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0: from the heart of our nation's capital, Washington, D.C., backed by the trusted voices of Team Fox. 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
1: It is Friday, May 15th, 2026. How is it mid-May already? Wow. Happy Friday, everyone. Welcome to the Guy Benson Show. I'm your host, Guy Benson, Fox News political analyst, senior columnist at the Washington Examiner. We are live in Northern California, Sonoma County, just beautiful here. KSRO, the studios of our great affiliate out here after a fabulous event at a winery last night with so many of our listeners sold out. 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Follow us on social at Guy Benson Show. You can follow me as well at Guy P. Benson. On the program today, we'll get to our first guest in just a moment, U.S. Senator Roger Marshall, later on in the show, talking about the president's trip over to China and a few other issues. We'll also welcome back to the program Dr. Mark Siegel, hantavirus. What are the facts? What's the fiction out there? We'll ask the medical doctor. And then David Harsanyi of the Washington Examiner on a big journalistic scandal at the New York Times. He's all over that story. We will discuss it here. But we open the show today with another candidate for governor of California. Since we are out here in the Golden State, we had Sheriff Chad Bianco on the show yesterday. And with us now is Steve Hilton. He's a businessman, former Fox host, of course. I was on his program, privileged to be on that show several times. And he is now a Republican candidate for governor of California. Steve, it's great to have you here. Welcome back.
2: Well, it's fantastic to be with you, Guy, but I'm very sorry I'm not with you in person. I'm just 70 miles or so away in the Bay Area. So there you are in beautiful Sonoma. I'm very jealous. Welcome to California. How about that?
1: We're very happy to be here. The weather was amazing. It was funny. I was talking to the crowd last night, and I said, sometimes you see this parade of insanity and awfulness in California, and you wonder why people stay, those who do stay, why? And then we were standing under crystal clear blue skies. It was like 78 degrees, and I looked to my left, and it was the Sonoma Valley. I said, okay, you know what? I actually get it. Right there. There are some exactly. Really amazing things about this place, but there are a lot of problems, which is why you're running for governor. I asked Sheriff Bianco this same question yesterday, and I want to just be fair and do the same thing here with you right out of the gate. If you were to win, and I know it's an uphill climb for anyone who's on the right in this state, but if you won, what would be your top three priorities? You probably have 1,000 things you'd like to do, but the three realistic things that you would prioritize, what would those be?
2: Well, we have to cut taxes, and that's something that I would propose in my first budget that we send to the legislature on day one, because we have the highest taxes in the country for the worst results. And you just saw Gavin Newsom put forward a budget yesterday with and if you look at the numbers, it's a 72% increase in spending compared to his first budget. And nobody in California can point to a single thing that's got better. He's just spending more and more of our money, and everything gets worse. So we have to reduce spending so we can reduce taxes. The first line of my tax plan is to help those who've been hurt the most by these years of Democrat failure, and that is working class Californians. So we're going to cut taxes, especially for working class people, small businesses, your first $100,000 tax-free, and then an associated set of changes to help small businesses. And there's an $800 a year small business fee, registration fee that you got to pay whether you make money or not. That's going to go. A vehicle registration, among the highest in the country. Some people pay over $500, $600, $700, sometimes over $1,000 a year, sometimes even $2,000, just to register your vehicle. In other states, it's under $100. We're going to get it down to a flat fee of $70. These are very specific changes we can make on day one. That's number one, tax and spend. Secondly, though, we've got to reduce the regulations. We have the worst business climate in the country, according to Chief Executive Magazine. Right there in Sonoma, there's an example. I met someone who has a small independent winery. She wanted to increase her patio for her guests from 30 visitors to 50. It took 6 years of bureaucracy and $1 million in fees and permits, inspections, environmental reports, lawyers. It's insane. The level of regulations is insane, and directly through the executive branch, and you have thousands of appointments to hundreds of agencies will get there on day one, cutting the regulations. And then the third thing, which is incredibly important, is just to sit down and talk to the legislature about how we can bring things back into balance in California, because on all of these issues, on crime and homelessness and spending and tax and regulation, it's gone so far left. And actually, I think that with the election of a Republican governor really will shake the system in Sacramento. It's so corrupt. The unions run everything. Far left activists, the climate extremism that's given us the highest gas prices in the country, the second highest electric bills. All of that has to change. The governor on many of those things can't act alone. So we're going to have to do it with the legislature, which looks like it's still going to be controlled by the Democrats. Although, of course, I'll be fighting very hard when I'm in the general election, top of the ticket, going into the November election. The general election, I'm going to be fighting to help elect Republicans at every level in our state, especially to the state legislature, so we can start to rein in some of this far-left extremism.
1: You know, you mentioned something that I want to circle back to, and it was very interesting. Gavin Newsom, in his first budget, proposed a certain level of spending, and here, in his final budget as governor, you said that increase has been 72%. In spending. And then you ask Californians, have things gotten 72% better? Had they gotten 1% better during his governorship, or have they gotten worse? And it's more and more spending, which is, of course, extracted from people by force in the form of taxation. And I think the mentality, or at least part of the mentality on the left, Steve, and this is often true, but it's, I think, illustrative of this particular situation, is they actually substitute spending levels with success. It doesn't really matter what the outcomes are, because the more spending is the outcome in their mind. And look no further than a tweet. This is from Governor Newsom's press office. They put this out yesterday, where they're bragging. Quote, student funding in California has now reached an all caps record high. Since Governor Newsom took office, it's increased 66%, reaching $28,282 per student as the state makes historic investments in public education. So they're boasting about record high spending per student on public education in California, which seems like the end goal for them, because if you actually talk about student outcomes, as those numbers have skyrocketed, it becomes a very different story and actually kind of disproves the boast.
2: 100%. I mean, if you look at the scores in as measured by objective test scores, we are among the worst in the country, nearly the highest spending for nearly the worst results. We have just 47% of students in California meet basic standards in English and literacy. With math, it's just 35%. Two-thirds of students don't meet basic standards in math in exchange for the highest spending. I mean, it's completely outrageous. One way I look at it is that $28,000, whatever it is per student, it's gone up, as it were. The number before that I used to cite is $27,000, but that's per student in the state system. Private school tuition in California, an average across the state, is $19,000 a year. Imagine if you went to a private school, you'd want to send your kids there, and there's an open house, and the principal's, you know, welcoming you and saying, you should really send your kids here. Nearly half of our students meet basic standards in English. You just laugh. And I don't understand why the expectation of what we get out of this, especially when we spend more money, should be any lower in the public schools than in private schools. But that's what we've ended up with. And it's exactly what you say. It's expanding the budget and spending more money is the goal in itself. And that's what you've got going on here in California, which is, over the last 16 years now, they've run everything. They've controlled all the statewide offices. They've had two-thirds majorities in both chambers of the legislature, all the big cities, all the big counties, the state Supreme Court, 6-1 Democrat majority, is a very political Supreme Court. And so there's no excuse. This is what you get. California is what you get when Democrats get everything they want with no check, no balance, no restraint. And look at the results. The highest poverty rate in the country, tied with Louisiana. The highest unemployment rate of all 50 states. The highest cost of living by far. You look at more qualitative measures. U.S. News and World Report ranks states on a variety of measures. California, 50th out of 50 for opportunity. And so on. I mean, Wallet Hub ranks as 50th out of 50 for affordability. I mentioned the Business Climate. Chief Executive Magazine ranks as bottom for that, 10 years in a row. We pay the highest gas tax in the country. Well, our roads are ranked 50th out of 50. It's not just that California is doing badly. We are literally the worst performing state on nearly every measure that matters. That's the proof. Finally, if anyone was paying attention, that this left-wing governance model is a total calamitous failure.
1: There was a headline that I saw yesterday. It came up at our event last night, actually. New York Times headline, strategist tied to Becerra and Newsom pleads guilty to 3 felonies. And I think that almost understates the connection that this person had both to the current governor and to the man who might be the Democrat frontrunner to replace Gavin Newsom right now. And I'm not saying that they are directly tied into that criminality or, corruption. However, these are felonies. These are guilty pleas from someone very high up in that whole world, which at least in my mind speaks to kind of like the arrogance and often lack of accountability. There's going to be some here, I guess, but at the highest levels of this one-party rule machine in California, is this a headline worth paying attention to, or is this a bad apple?
2: No, you absolutely nailed it, Guy. That's exactly what's going on. I've seen it many times before, back in the UK where I was there, and all around the world, actually. There's a whiff of death about this regime in California. They've been in power too long, and at the end of that, they just get arrogant, they get complacent, and they get corrupt. It's what always happens. You actually saw it just now in Hungary with Orban. Very similar, 16 years in power there. You know, I agreed with many of the things that Orban did. My parents are Hungarian. I've got a lot of family there, so I appreciate what he did, for example, on controlling immigration. But by the end, people were sick of it because there was a level of corruption that was just too much to take, and that's what's happening here. You look at Javier Becerra. If those who haven't been paying attention, he's now really up there in the polls. I'm leading the polls. The Real Clear Politics average still has me ahead, but he's creeping up, and so really it's looking like a two-horse race now for the top two, myself and this guy, Javier Becerra. He is an He's almost the living embodiment of the corrupt Democrat machine in California. He's been a career politician for 36 years. He's done nothing but be in these positions, appointed to them mostly. He's appointed to being state attorney general by Jerry Brown and then appointed to being Biden's health secretary. And the reason that this scandal matters is because it reveals their arrogance and contempt. What happened was Becerra was appointed by Biden to be health secretary. He wanted his chief of staff to go with him to Washington. The salary wasn't enough, and there were travel expenses. So what did they do? They went to Javier Becerra's California campaign account. They took out of that. They stashed it in this consulting firm run by Gavin Newsom's former chief of staff, a Sacramento consulting firm. And that $10,000 was paid straight out to the wife of the chief of staff. Now, that is against California state campaign finance law, because campaign money should only be spent on the campaign. It's also against federal law, because as a federal employee, this guy should only have had income from one source, the federal government. Now, the idea that Javier Becerra did not know about these payments that were purely made to facilitate his goal of having his chief of staff move with him to Washington is simply not believable. So you have not heard the end of this. If indeed he is the candidate running against me in the final, it just adds to the list of his corruption and failure and the arrogance. I mean, he runs away from the press, wouldn't do the spin room after the debate last night. Earlier this week, made a fool of himself just trying to negotiate on camera with a reporter.
1: It's a profile This was a profile piece.
2: Exactly. Don't ask me any tough questions. This guy's a... By the way, it's not just us who think he's a joke. His former colleagues in the Biden administration now have a group chat where they share stories of his rise in the polls and ask each other, is this a joke? I mean, honestly, when you have Joe Biden and his team thinking you're incompetent, what does that say about you?
1: Yeah, they tried to force him out with, they leaked against him. He was picked for identity reasons. They admit that. He had no business being health secretary at any point, especially during a pandemic, for crying out loud. And then he was terrible. So they tried to leak against him to force him out, because Biden never fired anyone and he just wouldn't leave. And now he might be in the pole position within his party, at least to be the nominee for governor of the state of California. It's remarkable, but it happens to be true. Steve Hilton, just remind Californians of the dates of the votes coming up real quick.
2: Well, the date is today, because ballots have gone out. You've got your vote. You've got your ballot. The election day is June the 2nd, but you can vote right now. And there's a very simple point here. There's only one Republican who has a chance of making it into the top two, and that's me. We have to avoid the calamity of two Democrats in the top two. So if you want change in California, there's only one vote, and you can do it today. Vote for me, and then we can start to get California back on track.
1: All right, Steve Hilton on the Guy Benson Show, kicking it off for us on this Friday. He's running for governor, as he mentioned, here in California. We're broadcasting from Northern California today. Steve, thanks so much. Have a good weekend.
2: Cool. Great to be with you, Guy. Thank you.
1: We are just getting started. We'll be right back on the Guy Benson Show. Keep it here.
0: Miss a minute, miss a lot. The Guy Benson Show.

Benson, we're back. Here is a real life, authentic social media post from NBC News. Just listen to this framing. The resignation of a Southern California mayor who pleaded guilty to acting as a foreign agent for China has sparked backlash and reignited fears of anti-Asian discrimination. Amazing. This is the playbook. The story is that this is yet another Chinese Communist Party spy caught in the United States. This one, an elected official in California. That's the story, not the possibility of anti-Asian discriminatory backlash. Obviously, we should not hold all Asian people responsible for the actions of Chinese spies, right? It doesn't need to be said. I'll say it just to be careful, just to check that box. But the story here is not, well, this could stir racism against Asian people. It's that this was also what they did during COVID, because COVID started in China in a lab, a Chinese lab with a bunch of lying and cover up from the Chinese Communist Party. And Trump calls it a China virus. People lose their minds like this. Were there widespread examples of Americans going out and just like assaulting random Asian people because of that? They do this all the time. There'll be an Islamist terror attack and the media will immediately run to say, but it was Islamophobia. This is not about anti-Asian discrimination. This is about another example of active Chinese espionage. And yes, this person does happen to be Chinese. So we should be vigilant about that. But NBC is on the case with the framing that they cannot quit. They're addicted to this stuff. We'll be right back.

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7: You ever wonder why the same cold virus makes some people so sick and others not sick at all? Well, according to an interesting new study out of Yale School of Medicine, one key factor is how quickly the cells in their noses, called nasal cells, respond to the virus and contain it. It's called the interferon response, and it can vary for different people. Now, when that response gets inhibited, it can trigger a different reaction, which leads to excessive mucus production and inflammation. In other words, a cold that is a lot more miserable. 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Also, good old-fashioned hand washing. And remember not to touch your face. I'm Dr. Sanjay Gupta, helping you live a better life.
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1: Back here on the Guy Benson Show, GuyBensonShow.com, the website, podcast always free. So it is now becoming basically the mainstream position of Democrats to demand court packing and to lie in the process of demonizing courts based on outcomes that the left is unhappy about. And the dishonesty runs deep. And the extremism, again, is becoming less extreme, at least within the Overton window of center-left politics. I want to start with Congresswoman Alexandria Ocasio-Cortez of New York, who had some thoughts about the recent decision in Virginia by that Supreme Court to throw out this illegal process on the referendum to change the Constitution. Democrats did it illegally. The Supreme Court ruled in accordance with the law and the Constitution of Virginia. Democrats didn't get their way, which was this egregiously unfair 10-to-1 map for four extra House seats in the upcoming elections. So they're very mad. So they are going after the integrity of that court, and they're doing so incredibly mendaciously. Here's AOC, cut 24. We will fact check her on the other side of the clip.
2: When it comes to Virginia, I think what is extremely disturbing about what has happened in Virginia is less about what's, you know, it's one thing to talk about the maps. It's another thing that this court went in and overturned the will of 3 million Virginians. They can say whatever they want to say about their reservations on the ballot initiative, but they explicitly chose to issue this ruling after the election happened. They had all the time in the world to issue an opinion or an injunction before allowing this election to happen. So they did not overturn a map. They overturned an election.
1: Okay, couple things wrong here. Number one, she says this was the will of 3 million Virginians. No, it was the will of half. And a handful and change of 3 million Virginians. And almost 49% of Virginians said hell no to this because it was so obviously unfair. They had this crazy ballot wording that was deeply misleading. Even NPR had an article about how confusing the whole thing was. They had a 3 or 4 to 1 advantage on propaganda and still barely eked out a win in a purple-blue state. So pretending like, oh, well, this is the will of 3 million people, no. And I think they were expecting to win by a lot more than they did. But it was so unfair and so terrible that even a lot of people who voted for Democrats in the last election voted no on the scheme. But more important than that, the scheme itself was illegal. The way that they went about trying to change the state constitution was unconstitutional. They broke multiple laws and constitutional provisions in getting this election to happen in the first place. That's the whole point of the court case and how it got thrown out. And we know, based on Democratic insider information that's gone public, that even Governor Spanberger's own team was warning fellow Democrats, don't do this. This very well might not survive legal challenges for these reasons. But they plowed ahead anyway, and then they paid for it because Spanberger's team, those people who were admonishing the Democrats not to do it, they were right. They were vindicated by the High Court of Virginia. And then the most obvious, glaring lie there from AOC, and maybe she just doesn't know, right? She's spouting off, half-cocked, doesn't know her facts. It's not stopping her from going after this court. Maybe she's one of the Democrats who thinks that it'd be a great idea to fire all seven justices through this backdoor travesty that they were talking about that finally got shut down. Because, you know, in defense of democracy and institutions, you've got to ruin them. But she said, well, this court allowed the election to happen, and they didn't issue this ruling until after the election happened. They could have done this all the time in the world before it, and instead they let it happen, and then they threw out an election. As we have addressed, and as apparently AOC doesn't know, or she's willing to just lie about it aggressively, it was the Democrats' own position, argued in court to the justices of the Virginia Supreme Court, that they not rule on this until after the election had happened. The Democrats' position was, you can't issue this injunction. You can't stop this from going forward. You have to let the process play out before you look back and decide whether it was done constitutionally. That was not the Republican argument. That was not the right-wing argument. That was the state of Virginia Democrats going to the court saying, this is our position legally for these reasons. And the court sided with them because of the law. The court accepted the Democrats' demand that they not rule on the constitutionality until after it was over. And now that is being wielded as some sort of criticism and attack on the court for accepting AOC's party's legal position. And by the way, when they finally did hear this in court, in the oral arguments, and there's audio of this, you can listen to it. One justice asked the government's lawyer, the Democrats' lawyer, Jay Jones's lawyer, the murder fantasy attorney general of Virginia, said, hey, the fact that the yes side narrowly won, does the outcome of this election have any relevance to the constitutionality of the process that led to the existence of the election? And the Democrats' lawyer conceded the point, no, it is not relevant. And yet it is the point AOC is hanging her hat on here, which again is either ignorance or dishonesty. Then we have this issue of court packing at the national level. It is becoming almost like a litmus test on the left to support court packing, adding justices to the United States Supreme Court. And the Democrats increasingly are talking about if they can get all of the power back to then blow up the filibuster in the Senate and start structurally changing our whole government to help them win elections. They say it's all about democracy. It's about their power. This is extremely dangerous. Like, oh, we'll kill the filibuster. We're going to add some states so we can have more U.S. senators. And we're going to add 4 seats to the Supreme Court because it's a 6-3 conservative constitutionalist majority right now, forged over decades of hard work and elections and confirmation battles, often despite all of the unprecedented escalations of the Democrats. And they don't like that. They're angry. They're frustrated. They feel like they should get all the outcomes they want, like spoiled children. And so they'll change the whole thing, add 4 seats, and create a 7-6 majority for their side to rubber stamp whatever they want. That's what they're threatening to do. And Kamala Harris, the most recent presidential nominee for the party, is at least willing to be open to those quote-unquote reforms, as she said on some Zoom call with an activist group, Cut 16.
3: Say, look, this is a moment where there are no bad ideas. A no bad idea brainstorm is what I'd like to call it. And in that no bad ideas brainstorm, we talk about what we need to do and think about doing around the Electoral College. We talk about the idea of Supreme Court reform, which includes expanding the Supreme Court. We invite a conversation about multi-members districts. We talk about, look, that if we win the Senate, which we should and we will, then the Senate Judiciary Committee should have rules that they put in place so when these people come before as nominees to the Supreme Court and lie, that they are held to account and consequence.
1: So here's a woman who lost the most recent election who now is talking about changing how we run elections in the country, like the Electoral College. What is she talking about? Reforming that or abolishing it? Seems a little insurrection-y, right? Little bit of a problem on democracy of the person who lost a fair and square election, and not just the Electoral College, but also the popular vote, by the way, saying, oh, well, we've got to take a look at that. They are losing in these realms. They are losing under the existing rules and the existing order. And so they're now talking about stomping all over the existing order and the institutions and changing the rules and changing the institutions for their own power. And they're doing it in this high-minded language of how it's all about stopping authoritarianism and promoting democracy, when in fact that is just projection. If they do this stuff, they're the authoritarians. They're the attackers of democracy. She says, oh, there are no bad ideas. Yes, there are. And she just mentioned a few of them, didn't she? And keep in mind, she's not a leader. She is a follower. She follows where the winds are blowing within her coalition. If she's out there making noises like this, that is further evidence that this is becoming maybe a majority-held position on the left. Deep, dangerous, disruptive, destabilizing radicalism on the left. I cannot overstate how worried I am about this. And lastly, Ro Khanna, left-wing congressman here in California, he tweeted, the Supreme Court has engaged in ugly recidivism that has marked the fastest rollback of black political rights since Reconstruction. That's a lie, in my view, or a gross distortion. But then he says, 18-year term limits on justices now. Expand the court from 9 to 13 justices now. And I would just say no to both of those ideas, period. but expand the court from 9 to 13 justices now, Congressman? The Republicans are in charge. Trump is president. Are you calling for a 13 to 3 conservative majority? That's what doing this now would mean. Of course, that's not what he means. He means wait for them to get the power, then change the rules for their side. He doesn't really mean now, but he's used to the activist cheerleading, and that's what they usually say. When do we want it? Now. In this case, it'd be, what do we want? Court packing. When do we want it? At some point in the future when we're in charge. Doesn't quite roll off the tongue the same way, does it? This is something we're keeping an eye on and will continue to. Big, big deal. We'll be right back.

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1: $5,000. 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

0: I'm Ryan Seacrest. 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
1: Woke Tales.
0: Woo. Been a while on a Woke Tales, and this is one that came to my attention on social media. It's actually interesting. There's a comedian that I used to enjoy maybe in the 90s, had not heard from her in a long time. Margaret Cho is her name. And it's actually weird because her name came up in conversation like last week randomly. And it was over a particular word that she used in a stand-up act. Just a side note here. Hadn't thought about her in years. And then this conversation came up. And then a few days later, she was actually back in the news, and this was written up a number of different places. She is at least claiming that she was offered and then turned down a role in the television series Heated Rivalry. And I'm not sure. I think that might be on HBO. It's a Canadian-based show, and it's about hockey players who are secretly gay, and a lot of the gays watch this show. And I don't myself. I'm an actual hockey fan. So I go to hockey games. We have Devil season tickets. And so I'd like post from NHL hockey games. And then the response on Twitter would be a bunch of people like, oh, Heated Rivalry. I'm like, no, hockey, actual hockey fan. So I've not seen the show, but it's culturally relevant and it's been all over the place. So, of course, I'm aware of it. And I guess Margaret Cho had been offered the role of one of the players' mothers or something like that. But she turned it down, she says. And the reason why is why this story is a Woke Tales story. She is saying that she couldn't bring herself to go film the show in Canada because she was afraid of coming back into the country, what her interaction might be with ICE. She said it's all because of Trump. And she thought that maybe after returning to the United States, there would be some sort of problem because she had been very outspoken in her opposition to Trump and ICE. And it's like, oh, she's so stunning and brave. Not all heroes wear capes. Amazing. Although now it seems like she's angling for a role in season two. So has her fear subsided? Now that the show's a hit, can she go back and get over this paranoia that she's got about ICE? So here's the thing. I was like, that's a very weird take to begin with. And if I remembered some of the substance of her comedy back in the 90s when she was more relevant, and I'm not saying that, you know, as a shot at her, I'm just thinking back to those days. Like, I'm pretty sure she was born here. I think she's a U.S. citizen. So I Googled, and indeed, Margaret Cho is a natural born citizen of the United States. And so in my mind, one of two things are possible, and maybe it's a combination of both. Number one, she's lying about this for clout, right? She wants people to know that she was so worried about ICE and deportation or whatever being retaliated against because she's a woman of color and she'd said these things about politics. So she would get a

0: hassle at the border from ICE because Trump or something. She wanted to put that out there to earn brownie points, woke credit with the people in order to get increased relevance and visibility, because here we are talking about her. Or her brain is so poisoned and misinformed by propaganda that she actually believes that as a United States citizen going to do some work in Canada and coming back could become an occasion for a run-in with ICE. You're a citizen. It's not like you're even a green card holder or a legal immigrant, in which case you'd be fine as well. You wouldn't maybe be fine if you're an illegal immigrant. That's the whole point, Margaret. But you are a citizen of the United States. You will be fine at the U.S.-Canada border or anywhere else coming back into your country. And if she doesn't know that, or if she somehow doubts that, or thinks that she could be targeted by ICE because she's been so outspoken, I had missed that apparently, that is not a reality-based reflection of anything that's going on. It's not how any of this works, Margaret, with all due respect. And I think it might be both. I think she is overstating all of this, evidenced perhaps by the fact that she's, I guess, trying to get on season two, overstating it for that clout with the fellow wokes, while also having this brain worms thing where she's convinced herself that because she's not a MAGA supporting white dude, she could have a run-in with ICE at the border, even as a U.S. citizen. And I just can't imagine living my life this way. And I mean, it's like this paranoia and fear and misery, and so much of it is performative. It's not real. It's not rooted in anything. But I guess she feels, at least on some level, that it's true, which it's not, and that she has to advertise it and broadcast it to the world because she wants to impress certain people with how committed she is, right? It's like, oh, there's a victimhood here that she has completely constructed and invented for herself based on all this propaganda, and that wouldn't actually do anything for her unless other people, as many as possible, knew about it. Hence all this preening and posturing and nonsense. I would love to know, has Margaret Cho not traveled abroad once during the Trump administration? Really? Is that true? I would love to see those travel records. Or has she managed to be so brave as to do that, except in this case she wanted to tell everyone that she didn't? I don't know. That's, I guess, her business. But I just wanted to put out a public service announcement that if you're a citizen of the United States of America and you have gone abroad, no matter how critical you are of ICE or the president, you're going to be fine. You can come home. Get over it. Please, please try to at least attach some rationality to decisions that you make in your life. And if you're going to be completely irrational and misinformed, maybe don't put that out there for public consumption as, again, like a billboard of your own ignorance. Although, on the other hand, perhaps that is the whole point. Another hour of the Guy Benson Show coming up next. Dr. Roger Marshall, a U.S. senator from Kansas, will be here talking Trump's trip to China and beyond. That's coming up. Burgers, a day on the boat, a long weekend. That's what Memorial Day has meant for a lot of Americans, but it was really about something a lot bigger all along. It's meant to be a time of reflection, a moment to pause and remember the men and women who gave their lives in service of this country. As we approach America's 250th birthday, the month of May is a great time to reconnect with that very purpose and honor the sacrifice that made and still makes our freedom possible. Each generation of Americans has been called to defend liberty, not just for themselves, but for the future of a free nation. It's now our turn to carry that responsibility forward. So this Memorial Day, honor those who gave their lives for freedom by renewing your own commitment to this republic that they've defended. Go to a250toolkit.com/guy for free resources on how you can get involved. Freedom is never free. It's preserved by those willing to step up, and defending liberty in our own ways is the very least we can do. 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
2: You ever wonder why the same cold virus makes some people so sick and others not sick at all? Well, according to an interesting new study out of Yale School of Medicine, one key factor is how quickly the cells in their noses, called nasal cells, respond to the virus and contain it. It's called the interferon response, and it can vary for different people. Now, when that response gets inhibited, it can trigger a different reaction, which leads to excessive mucus production and inflammation. In other words, a cold that is a lot more miserable. Of course, there are other factors at play: your genetics, any underlying conditions, immunity from vaccinations or previous infections. If you are trying really hard not to get sick, high-quality masks, they can be very effective. Also, good old-fashioned hand washing. And remember not to touch your face. I'm Dr. Sanjay Gupta, helping you live a better life.
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4: The big guy is back from China. I'm Tom Rigotti, Fox News. President Trump back in the U.S. following his high-stakes meeting with Chinese President Xi Jinping in Beijing. The president was interviewed by Fox's Brett Baer on Special Report in China and says it's time to do something about communist Cuba.
5: I've been hearing about Cuba since I'm a little boy. They've been saying, what's going on with Cuba? And I think we'll be turning it. Marco's been very effective, and the whole group has been very effective. I think they're going to have to come to us. It's a failed nation.
4: Cuba's in the midst of an energy crisis thanks to a blockade of the island by the U.S. Navy. The standstill in the Strait of Hormuz continues after President Trump's return from China. Fox has confirmed Iran's Karg Island, responsible for the majority of Iran's oil, is at 85% capacity. Fox Business Network's Ashley Webster's in Tel Aviv.
6: There's no doubt that Iran is running out of options other than cutting production, and that's something that Tehran does not want to do. Oil is their economic lifeblood. At the same time, the U.S. Navy continuing its blockade of any shipping coming in or out of Iranian ports. President Trump was asked by reporters, is China committed to putting pressure on Iran to open up that very vital waterway? Here's his response.
7: We don't need that.
6: In the meantime, the clashes in this waterway continue. Reports say a vessel operating as a floating armory in the Gulf of Oman has been seized by Iran. The ship is used, by the way, to store weapons for security firms who protect ships at sea.
4: This comes as an Indian flagship was sunk off the coast of Oman, though the crew survived. Iran's foreign minister claims the strait is open to ships except those at war with Iran. The Supreme Court rejecting Virginia's bid to restore a congressional map that would have given Democrats a chance to pick up four seats in the closely divided House. 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
8: Here's your Lakes 18 Storm Tracker forecast. For tonight, it's partly to mostly cloudy, whole lot warmer than it has been. There is a rain chance sneaking in late tonight. Overnight lows will be in the upper 50s. Your day tomorrow, partly to mostly cloudy, so more clouds than sun. Thunderstorms off and on during the day, but it's warmer. High temperatures up around 80. Mostly sunny, hot on Sunday. We're headed to the upper 80s. Mostly sunny, hotter on Monday, flirting with 90. I'm Chief Meteorologist Bill Meck on Lexington's News Traffic and Weather Station, 97.3 FM WVLK.
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2: If you are the parent of an infant, it can be really hard to find baby foods that are truly healthy for your child. According to a new study out of UNC Chapel Hill, almost three-quarters of baby foods are ultra-processed and may contain additives that are linked to potential health problems later in life. The study's lead author said what shocked her was that the top ingredient in 71% of these baby foods wasn't a fruit or vegetable, it was one or more additives that babies' guts are not fully developed enough to be able to handle. Eating the right food at this stage of life is so important because this is when children begin developing dietary preferences for the rest of their lives. So take the extra time to look at the ingredient labels on the foods you are buying. You're going to want short lists and also ingredients that you recognize. I'm Dr. Sanjay Gupta, helping you live a better life.
9: How did I lose weight? And I did
7: Lean right here. I did. I love this stuff. Listen, Brickhouse Nutrition been with me for a long time. So chatting with Miles, I'm up at like 2:35. True story. I never minded being 2:35, but you know what minded? 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

0: generation of conservative talk. 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
1: It's a new hour here on The Guy Benson Show. We're at KSRO, our great affiliate in Sonoma County, California. 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I'm at Guy P. Benson if you are interested. But with us now is U.S. Senator Roger Marshall, who's also a medical doctor, a Republican from the great state of Kansas. Senator, welcome back to the show.
2: Guy, it's great to be with you. I'm in God's country, Hillsboro, Kansas, at a Sonic, having just an incredible lunch. So it's good to be with you.
1: Well, great to have you here. Hello to everyone in Kansas and everyone at the Sonic. So I want to ask you about something that's been happening the last couple of days far, far away over in China, this much anticipated trip from President Trump to meet with his counterpart, Chairman Xi, and the Chinese Communist Party, and a lot of big ticket items on the agenda. Of course, we've had huge coverage of it at Fox News. From your perspective, what were you hoping to see from the president in terms of achievements on this trip? What are your impressions of what happened?
2: Well, I think I wake up every morning, Guy, is, you know, asking, is my family safe? Is your family safe? And I think that President Trump did a really good job of going in there with his eyes wide open. And as they say, keep your friends close and your enemies closer. So it's great that there's at least talking going on between us. Selfishly, though, what I'm excited about is his trade deals he's got done. I think about Boeing, so important to Kansas, Boeing, beef and soybeans, 200 Boeing airplanes ordered, maybe more after that. On the beef side of things, they were using non-tariff barriers to keep Kansas beef, all American beef, out of going to China. They weren't certifying the processing plants for the plants for the past year. So we got those open back up and back to normal commitments of soybeans as well. So from our standpoint, from agriculture, from trade in Kansas, this was a three-run homer.
1: Now, with the Chinese, right, there can be a lot of promises, right? And they all, the pomp and circumstance that they put on, the big show for the president, and that's what you see in these types of state visits. But I'm always suspicious of communists generally, frankly, and they can say, oh, yes, this, that, and the other. And then there's just the concern that they might renege on certain things, or they were going for big headlines, but the devil's in the details. Is this a trust but verify situation on follow through?
2: You know, absolutely, Guy, and I opened by stating, you know, President Trump went there with his eyes wide open,
1: right,
2: and he waves these tariffs over their heads like a big hammer, and I think that at least they respect him, that he's not bluffing, that he will do that, and whatever it takes. So I would not go to the bank on any of these deals yet, but I think it's great first, second, and third steps. Just reading some of the readout from USTR, Jamison Greer, our trade representative ambassador, I'm pretty optimistic, though. And again, if China wants to continue to sell us, you know, TVs and rare earth minerals and pharmaceutical ingredients, all those things, then they really need to buy some of these goods from us. So I'm cautiously optimistic.
1: Yeah, I mean, they definitely need us from a trade perspective. They need our market. There's no question about that. I want to turn to reconciliation, which is not exactly a sexy topic, but it's a very important one in the U.S. Senate, because Congress finally ended the Democrats' shutdown of the Department of Homeland Security, and the Democrats did not agree to fund either ICE or Border Patrol, which was, I mean, the second part, I think, such a tell from these Democrats. And the argument was from Republicans, well, That's okay. We'll get DHS back open because this has been dangerous and bad. And then we will top up the funding for years on both of those agencies on border enforcement. And we'll do that without Democrat votes. We'll do it on party line votes in this process called reconciliation. Late last night, the Senate parliamentarian had a ruling, and I know this is very in the weeds, but it actually does matter, where the parliamentarian said some of the elements of the reconciliation bill that you guys are pushing on that front don't actually fall under the allowed process for a reconciliation bill. So the Democrats are saying, in their mind, this is good news, and they're sort of hyping this. The parliamentarian saying that Republicans can come back again with different language to try to address or cure, quote unquote, those issues. Is this a bump in the road, or is this a real problem? Because Republican voters have been told, and people who support immigration enforcement, don't worry, reconciliation is going to get this thing done. Is that in jeopardy now?
2: Well, Guy, it certainly is a bump in the road, and this parliamentarian leans left, if I could say that. But think of it as like you're bargaining with a judge what you're going to allow to be said in court and not said in court. In this case, what can we do on record? And it is in the weeds. I don't know how to not go in the weeds, but your listeners do a good job of staying educated. So, you know, we got the Mike Lees and Ted Cruz's of the world and Josh Hawley's and Eric Schmidt. I mean, these guys are good at arguing with her. So I'll take my chances going back in there. Lindsey Graham, of course, he won't admit to it, but he's a lawyer as well. And this is his baby, right? This is his baby. So, and John Thune, Barrasso, we got some pretty strong people. We'll go back in there. We're going to keep batting. I'm not sure what it is she took out. I think it's early in the game. We'll be back out and fighting here, you know, probably Monday when we get back after her with the plan. I'm still optimistic. We'll have votes next Thursday to get this thing packaged and taken care of.
1: So you think it can be tweaked and then remedied and then passed? That's what I'm hearing.
2: Yeah. Yes. And for your listeners, this has to be more about the budget,
1: right? It has
2: spending
1: to be
2: money than policy. So she's obviously found something that she thinks this is a policy issue. I'm not sure what part of it that is, and I need to dive down. And like I said, I'm going to rely on our great lawyers to go in there. This is a legal juggling game that I don't even understand. But we'll figure out something. We got the working family tax cuts bill through this process. The exact same thing happened, right? On every little piece of that, she wanted to remove this piece of it, but we were able to defund Planned Parenthood, in that process. So we have to figure out how to do it. We'll find a way.
1: You are not a lawyer, but you are a doctor. So I do want to ask you about this. Marty McCary is out at FDA. We know that our former colleague and a dear friend of ours here, Dr. Nicole Sapphire, has been tapped by President Trump to be Surgeon General. Some changes and shifting in personnel within sort of the medical establishment within those agencies in the Trump administration. Any thoughts on that, Sapphire, or any of those changes?
2: So Dr. Sapphire, she's one of the best communicators I've seen, especially for being a doctor. You know, sometimes doctors aren't the best communicators. So she's going to be a great communicator. I think that she truly cares about making America healthy again. And then she's down in the weeds understanding the cost of healthcare issues. She came out early supporting our Marshall Plan to drive down the cost of healthcare. So excited about her. Dr. McCary, he was a really good friend. So, Guy, it's hard for me to – I'm the first to admit that I got blinders on. He was a good friend before this. I thought he was a heck of a doctor, a good communicator. In my humble opinion, the swamp got him. The swamp that's there, it's still in every agency, these people, the political hacks that have been there forever, slow walk so many different things, tried to sabotage him, make him look bad. And I just feel horrible about this situation. And there's probably more to it than I know. But so I'm sad to see him go. Regardless, FDA, a very important agency, we need to be more efficient there. It shouldn't take 10 years and $5 billion to get a new medication from point A in the laboratory across the finish line. So that's what's sad as well, is just how they slow walk everything. So we'll see who the new person is, and I'm rooting for that person.
1: Medical doctor and United States Senator Roger Marshall, Republican of Kansas, here on the Guy Benson Show. Senator, thank you very much.
2: Yeah, Guy, it's great to be with you. Everybody have a great weekend. Thanks. Bye-bye.
1: And you too. When we come back, I want to talk about education. We complain about the state of U.S. education, quite rightly. But are there ways to improve things? I'm always on the lookout for those. There's a major one having huge success here in Northern California. I think it really matters a lot. We'll tell you all about it as soon as we return on The Guy Benson Show.
0: In the swamp, not of the swamp. Guy Benson.

0: Benson. Welcome back. We're here at KSRO Studios in Sonoma County. And the guy who owns the stations here and put on the event last night, our friend Lawrence, is just amazing. And huge shout out to him and his team. We'll talk all about last night's event in the home stretch. He was telling me about an initiative that he's involved in here in Northern California to try to kind of pick up where the government is frankly failing kids when it comes to literacy. We know what a disaster that has become so many places around the country, including here in Sonoma County. And rather than complaining about it or waiting for the government to get better, which might be a wait, there's a group that has taken this on. And I just think nationally there should be interest in ideas that work, especially when it involves educating children. And with us here in studio is Michelle Leeson with Read on Sonoma. It's great to see you. Thanks for coming in.
1: Thank you so much. I'm so excited to talk about literacy.
0: Lawrence very kindly picked us up with his beautiful wife from the airport the other night, and we were talking on the drive up to Wine Country about this program, and I was like, we have to talk about this on the air. So talk about the problem briefly.
1: Yep.
0: Let's start there, and then I want to hear about the solution you guys are exploring.
1: Awesome. So as you know, it is abysmal, right? Not only just in California, but countrywide. I think there's something like 50 million illiterate adults in the United States, which obviously means functionally illiterate, so they can't fill out a job application, worse health outcomes long term, all that stuff that you already are aware of. And in California, it's no better. We're actually, we have a really big problem with our third and fourth grade literacy rates. So specifically in the state of California, there are 60% of our fourth graders who are not reading at grade level by the end of fourth grade.
0: 60%.
1: 60%.
0: See, to me, that is a scandal. That
1: right.
0: is such a disservice to the kids.
1: Absolutely.
0: And we've slid backwards on this.
1: Correct.
0: It used to be much better.
1: It was declining before the pandemic and has just continued to decline since the pandemic.
0: Ugh.
1: And then you know that if you're not reading at fourth grade level by the end of fourth grade, all kinds of long-term...
0: it's a predictor.
1: Exactly. So high school dropout rate four times as high, et cetera, et cetera. And then it also creates a cycle of illiteracy in a home, all the things. Lower income potential, right? So
0: I mean,
1: that's how bad
0: incarceration,
1: it is.
0: Like you go down the list of bad,
1: yeah.
0: And a lot of it traces back to these issues early in childhood.
1: Third and fourth grade literacy rates. 70% of our incarcerated individuals share in common that they are functionally illiterate. So it's something that obviously we're trying to fix way out. We're 25, we're 26. You can't fix it. Right. When we're adults, we have to focus on early childhood literacy.
0: And
1: that's what we're doing with Read on Sonoma.
0: Read on Sonoma. I believe in incentives. Human nature.
1: Yes.
0: Revolves around incentives.
1: That's right.
0: And some of the incentives you guys create for these kids are just truly amazing. Talk about the program and how it's working.
1: Yeah, so what we do is we create a game, and Guy and Lawrence did an amazing job. Guy Fieri and Lawrence Amatour are our co-founders.
0: The other guy.
1: The other guy.
0: Yes.
1: Yeah.
0: He's from Flavortown.
1: Yes, the guy from Flavortown. And they created a game. So kids see a game, a reading game. We create a culture of reading in their schools, and you're exactly right. We set up short-term individual goals that everybody can reach their goal. So all of us in this room would have a different reading goal, and we would be just better than our former selves. So we're not competing against each other. We're just trying to be better with every single book that we read. And we use a national program called Accelerated Reader, which helps students track their progress. And then they set new benchmarks with an assessment program called Star Reading. So as you become a better reader, your goal gets higher and higher, and you just become better and better with every book you read. And you can't just, it's not just a reading log, Guy. It's, you have to actually prove you understand what you're reading.
0: Yeah, there's like a test.
1: Yeah, you take a comprehension test, exactly, during the school day. So we know it's them and not older brother or sister. And they sit down, you've read Harry Potter, for example. You take a 20-question quiz, and then you get points based on your understanding of the book.
0: Lawrence was telling me there was a kid, a young kid, who read War and Peace.
1: Yes.
0: And passed the quiz. He actually read it.
1: He really wants to be the inspirational reader of the year. And so he started working
0: in the
1: summer. Which
0: is one of those lofty goals and incentives.
1: That's right. And so he started reading over the summer, and we all thought, yeah, right, kid. You did not read War and Peace. Called home, looked at the book log, saw that he took the quiz during the school day, because I can zone in to make sure that everyone's being honest. And the parents are like, nope, he has been working at this all summer. This was his goal. He is a very, very high superstar reader. But the program helps all kids. And right. we really focus on that lower quartile, the struggling readers.
0: And if you end up, give us one example of a big incentive that these kids are shooting for.
1: Oh, yeah. We're way past pencils and erasers. So we're talking about Safari West, which is a local wildlife park. You can earn a $300 educational scholarship fund at a local bank. Really fun things. You can take your friends. We really focus on being able to treat your friends. So, for example, movie tickets, not just for you, but you and three friends. So everyone's going and you get to treat because you met your reading
0: goal.
1: That's
0: awesome. So good. I mean, I remember doing this when I was a kid. It was Pizza Hut.
1: Yeah. You're right. That was great.
0: Yeah.
1: That was awesome.
0: You wanted that personal pan pizza with the stickers on the thing that you had read the books,
1: right?
0: Scholastic, I think it was. So this is a localized, better, frankly, version of that. Very quickly, talk about some of the results. How long have you been doing this? And then are you seeing the needle moving?
1: Oh, my goodness, absolutely. So they started after the pandemic. Guy and Lawrence would say they did not totally understand how bad literacy was at the time. When we started, our fourth grade readers in all of our schools were reading about the first grade fifth month level, which, as you can imagine, you can't. Not only are you not picking up books that are fourth grade, but you're not understanding fourth grade math. You're not understanding fourth grade science. So this is our now fourth. We just wrapped up our full fourth year of the program. And the results are immense. We are seeing our kids are reading books and words read about three times the national average. So, for example, Roseland Elementary, just right down the way, Roseland serves students who have some traditional challenges with reading, about 90% living below the poverty line, about 87% English learner. Those kids just wrapped up reading 60 books on average this school year.
0: Per kid?
1: Per kid. Yes.
0: Wow.
1: So amazing results. And now going back to our fourth graders, how they started out in the program, last year, our fourth graders in all of our school sites ended the year fourth grade, fifth month instructional reading level.
0: I mean,
1: game changer in that classroom.
0: It's stunning. That is true results very quickly.
1: Very quickly.
0: It works. I'm a believer in looking at what works, especially on something this vital. If someone's listening right now, anywhere else in the country, and they're thinking, we need something like this, I want more information, where can they go online?
1: ReadOnSonoma.org.
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1: Yep, there's a great video with our co-founders talking about the program. A lot of our kids and educators are on the film talking about how it creates a culture of reading at their schools. Kiddos are telling us that, you know, they started out reading for the rewards, right? And then what they realize is that they truly love to read.
0: Oh, it warms your heart, and you need good news, and you need examples of concrete success, and this is one of them. ReadOnSonoma.org. Michelle Leeson, thank you for your work.
1: Thank you so much.
0: You bet. We'll be right back.

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1: We are already halfway through the Guy Benson Show on this Friday edition from Northern California, KSRO. Thank you so much for joining us. 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With us now is Fox News medical correspondent, Dr. Mark Siegel, author of the bestseller, The Miracles Among Us. Doctor, welcome back.
2: Great to be with you, Guy. Thanks for having me.
1: You bet. Well, it's been a very busy couple weeks for you because a lot of people have been worried about this hantavirus situation developing overseas and people coming back here. I know Fox sent you to the heartland for a very specific reason. Talk about your coverage on this issue.
2: Well, it's been pretty amazing. You know, actually, I'm going to break over the weekend this the actual plane flight that went from the Canary Islands back to Nebraska. Dr. Brett Major was on there. He has a big military background. He's an infectious disease specialist. And I talked to him yesterday morning, and we're going to be talking about how he said, you know, I said, look, you ending up in close quarters with these people, and didn't you feel afraid? And he said, well, how do you feel standing three feet from me? And I laughed because in our profession, especially if we've dealt with very sick people, you know, we don't think of it that way. We think of it, how are we protected? And that's not really the public mindset. And that is what we need to get kind of breakthrough, because there's way too much fear associated with this. And it's not really the way the people that are working with, even patients who have been exposed to it, or even the few that have had it, are not looking at it that way. They're looking at it more, Guy, like, what is the risk here of something bigger happening?
1: I get questions a lot, and I've been getting emails and DMs and that sort of thing from listeners saying, hey, you've talked a little bit about this disease, this virus. How serious is it? People are saying it's so deadly, but harder to contract. Does that mean it will or will not become something broader or even an epidemic? My understanding is not going to become a pandemic situation, but I want to let you do the explanation because you're the doctor. I'm just the person who's been reading about it. For that basic question, like, how concerned should people be? How would you respond to that broadly?
2: And I'm in a really good position to answer that because I went to Nebraska to their quarantine center back in early 2020, and I asked them the same questions about COVID that I'm asking now. And I got very different answers, which should reassure the public. COVID, they said, this is brand new. We haven't seen this virus before. I said, are we containing it or controlling it? You only have 100 test kits. They go, we need more test kits because, and this was the president of the university, the president of the medical center said to me at the time, Jeff Gold, we feel this is already going through the communities. I said, which communities? He says, even here in Omaha, when we're trying to contain it. This was in February of 2020. I had a total feeling that COVID was not being contained. This virus, they said, this virus we've known forever. It's been around for decades. The particular strain we have occasionally, you know, will pass human to human very, very rarely. The reason that they're being so vigilant is because there's been a couple of periods of time in the past, most recently in 2019, right before COVID, where they had a little bit of spread because of one patient that had a very unusual reaction where they had a lot of virus. And, you know, we tend to call those super spreader events, but I don't like that term, Guy, because that's a fear term. And we're talking about very limited spread that got into the New England Journal of Medicine of 30 patients. It never went beyond that. And with these quarantine measures they're doing, and the fact that it's not spreading, it means, and the fact that they've looked at this virus carefully now, structure, is not any different than the one I described from 2019. It didn't change. I'd say the chances of this causing a widespread outbreak is about zero, which doesn't mean that we shouldn't be, you know, vigilant and cautious about it the way they're being. But it's also being hyped. Now, why is it being hyped? Of course, there's a political advantage. I don't want to jump outside my lane here, and I haven't said this before, but there's a political advantage for certain groups that want to get into power to say, whoa, what is this? What's this outbreak? What's being done? But the truth is,
1: so you think that's exploitive?
2: Well, yes, and I don't think it's accidental. Now, the media does that deliberately. We don't do that. But some parts of the media does that deliberately. That's how, if it rates, you know, if it bleeds, it leads, right? Mm-hmm. And then there's another political idea, which is, let's show before the midterms that the government isn't ready to handle an outbreak. They're handling this really well. the HHS is handling it, CDC is handling it. I talked with all of them. They're having daily, you know, meetings on this. They're involved with leads on the ground there. They're integrating their response. But in the whole, it's actually the medical centers themselves that are handling it, Nebraska, Emory, and they're doing a good job with it. This is not going to spread. This is
1: okay.
2: This is an opportunity to study this virus. Because any time, and someone said this to me yesterday, I interviewed a ton of people. One of the experts I interviewed said, any time a virus goes human to human, even if it's extremely hard to contact, that's a time to be studying it. And I think I agree with that answer.
1: Couple questions along those lines, because it sounds, I think, very reassuring to know that this is not new. This is familiar. This is not something where the doctors are scratching their heads and saying, oh gosh, you know, what comes next? These are patterns that have been established and there are protocols that are being followed. That's all good news to me. There have been a few things I think that are confusing to some people, including this nugget, this development that was reported in the last couple of days, that the known patients, or at least people who are known to have been exposed to hantavirus on the ship, are being offered the opportunity to stay in Nebraska at that center, at that facility, during the incubation period and to quarantine. But others are being allowed as an option to go home and quarantine at home. And some people are saying, why are we giving people that option at all? Shouldn't they all be under watch from doctors? What's your response to that? Because I think people just see the option there, and some of them, it gets them a little nervous. Explain the thinking medically.
2: You know, Guy, we obsessed on that exact question in Nebraska because the producer I work with is fantastic, and she thinks in the terms of what the viewers are thinking and our listeners are thinking. You know, they're thinking the same question over. And here's the answer. We got a very smart answer, which is this. Every expert we talked to that worked in that quarantine center said we would stay there, but only because they're nearby if anything goes wrong, the biocontainment unit. So they would stay there because they have ability for ramped up care if it's needed. They also felt that, though, at the same time, that the home quarantine works if you actually follow what CDC guidelines are, and the CDC will be monitoring that, and people will be reporting in about temperatures. But, you know, my slight concern would be, what about close contacts? Are you staying away from them properly? But again, the chances of a sustained spread are really, really close to zero. I do agree with the experts that say staying there is better. But Craig Spencer said to me, the guy who had Ebola in 2014, I talked to him, and he said, yeah, but you have no idea how, you know, confining it is.
1: Right.
2: Now, he actually had Ebola, but it's
1: right,
2: not
1: and
2: an
1: that's
2: easy
1: Ebola.
2: Thing.
1: That's Ebola, and it's a free country, right? There's a balancing choice
2: that's
1: here,
2: he
1: a balancing
2: said.
1: Act, right? Trade-offs.
2: Yeah, that's what he said. It's a free country. It's a matter of choice, and you can quarantine just as well at home if you follow what they tell you.
1: Yeah, as long as the actual...
2: And the risk is very low.
1: Right. The quarantining protocols have to be followed, but it sounds like if you're following them wherever you are, it can be successful and has been successful. That's the underscore here on this virus in the past, on these small outbreaks. A couple more here. The incubation period, my understanding, is weeks. Then I saw a headline yesterday that with certain sexual activity, it might actually be latent potentially for years. Is that any sort of concern? Does that change the calculus at all?
2: No, but let me give you the science on that. First of all, most of the time, spread is within the first 2 weeks.
1: Okay.
2: Second of all, which is me telling our listeners who are, you know, your big following, I'm telling them that most of the people who you're going to see from that ship have it already. And I actually believe that that physician who was in the biocontainment unit in Nebraska, I tried to get this answer, but they're not, you know, they're not going to give me this exactly. I believe and they believe, but they don't know for certain. They believe and I believe that he already had it. So that what the scenario with him is that he was on the ship. He's an oncologist. He took over as the ship doctor because he's heroic. He was taking care of patients. He got flu-like symptoms. He got fatigue for 2 weeks. He got fever. He got tested and he was positive, and then he turned negative. Well, we see that with COVID too. So you get something and then you turn negative, but you had it. So I think that he had it. But I'm emphasizing that I think most people that were going to get it got it already.
1: last question on this, and I have to ask it just because I don't want to make it seem to the audience like, oh, the answer is, or the party line is, no big deal, don't be worried, everything's fine. And you've got some people who don't necessarily believe that or aren't inclined to assume everything's fine, because a lot of people, I think, are scarred from COVID and then the reaction to COVID and all of that. The one that I think gives some people pause, they're listening to everything you're saying, you're like, okay, that makes sense, that's good, that's all good news. But unlike COVID, if you do get this one, it is far, far deadlier than COVID ever was. The mortality rate, much higher. And I had read 35-40%, which is, you know, obviously alarming to people. Can you address that? Because they might say, yeah, well, it's harder to spread and probably not going to become a giant pandemic, but seems like the risk is a lot higher. That comes back to a balancing act here. How would you address that concern?
2: You know, that's a really good point. The risk of getting it is so much lower, though, that it reassures me about that. We're talking about hantavirus pulmonary syndrome, and I had that explained to me really in very sophisticated and boring detail, which I won't share with you. But
1: okay, essentially, appreciate that.
2: Essentially, there's about a 30-40-50% chance that this particular strain will cause that lung infection, and that lung infection is pretty severe, and it's hard to survive. Like that, you know, that French woman we're looking at, where they're talking about an artificial lung. That's actually something called ECMO, where you have to oxygenate the blood outside the body. We saw a lot of that with COVID, though, at the beginning. COVID was hit us very hard at the beginning. I think the focus here is the ease of spread or transmissibility is extremely low, but what is spreading is the fear of this virus, big time. I mean, it's like I'm getting the question, should I go on cruise ships? I go, sure. Should I go to the Western United States? Absolutely. I wish I was there. So
1: I am here, by the way, just for the record, I am here right now. So I'm taking these lessons to heart. I think it's very important to just remind the audience, you know, Dr. Siegel and a lot of our great doctors here at Fox were very reliable sources of information during COVID. And they are all saying this time around, this is totally different. Do not freak out. And you should take that to heart. On a somewhat related note on hantavirus, but not about the disease itself, I know that you have written a column about the World Health Organization and its response to all of this. And I have a very low opinion, frankly, of that organization after COVID. I was horrified by what they were up to. I think they were involved with CCP propaganda. I was very critical of WHO. My own observation this time around is that they seem to be pretty early and quite transparent and candid with people in a way that seemed refreshing, at least to me. Are you taking a second look at the World Health Organization? How are you feeling about that international institution right now?
2: Yeah, there's a lot of issues with that. The World Health Congress is occurring next week, and that would be the last chance that the United States would have to say we're staying in. But one of the issues that would have to be addressed there, and I didn't address this in my column, is that, you know, we're supposedly owing in arrears of something like $400 million. That's a lot of money, especially since the president was absolutely right the first time, which is we were paying more than anyone, and they were kowtowing to China. And I think that they participated in China, COVID, we're talking now, COVID, regional problem only, hasn't spread.
1: Right.
2: The slowness with the reaction, the China reaction, there was a top Chinese health official that was in charge of pandemic alerts for the WHO. I don't see that right now. I've met with the WHO in Geneva. I met with Tedros last spring, you know, and I feel they still got problems, and they're still a political organization. And

0: is born in the United States, an American. I think that they're of value to us. I think the president was right the first time. I think that, the WHO has value to us in terms of the information that they share. So they're not perfect by any stretch, but I think I do think we should stay in.
1: Okay,
0: but I don't think we should pay more than anyone else, by the way. That's the other thing that he was right about.
1: Yeah, I think that's fair. I also am just like so skeptical of them after their performance in COVID. I think it would take a lot of better performance over years to maybe win me back over. But that is definitely a worthwhile perspective to hear from you. When we come back, I want to turn to a very different subject, pancreatic cancer, which is a really dark phrase. But is it getting lighter out there? Talk of breakthroughs. How realistic are those? Let's ask Dr. Siegel on the other side.
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0: talking about the issues you care about. Guy Benson.
1: At the top of today's show, we welcome to the program Steve Hilton, businessman, former host here at Fox News, and now a Republican candidate for governor in the state of California. Since we're out here, we had Chad Bianco, the other Republican, on yesterday. Steve Hilton kicking off the show today. Here's part of that conversation. I asked Sheriff Bianco this same question yesterday, and I want to just be fair and do the same thing here with you right out of the gate. If you were to win, and I know it's an uphill climb for anyone who's on the right in this state, but if you won, what would be your top three priorities? You probably have 1,000 things you'd like to do. But the three realistic things that you would prioritize, what would those be?
2: Well, we have to cut taxes, and that's something that I would propose in my first budget that we send to the legislature on day one, because we have the highest taxes in the country for the worst results. And you just saw Gavin Newsom put forward a budget yesterday with and if you look at the numbers, it's a 72% increase in spending compared to his first budget. And nobody in California can point to a single thing that's got better. He's just spending more and more of our money, and everything gets worse. So we have to reduce spending so we can reduce taxes. The first line of my tax plan is to help those who've been hurt the most by these years of Democrat failure, and that is working class Californians. So we're going to cut taxes, especially for working class people, small businesses, your first $100,000 tax-free, and then an associated set of changes to help small businesses. And there's an $800 a year small business fee, registration fee that you got to pay whether you make money or not. That's going to go. Vehicle registration, among the highest in the country. Some people pay over $500, $600, $700, sometimes over $1,000 a year, sometimes even $2,000, just to register your vehicle. In other states, it's under $100. We're going to get it down to a flat fee of $70. These are very specific changes we can make on day one. That's number one, tax and spend. Secondly, though, we've got to reduce the regulations. We have the worst business climate in the country, according to Chief Executive Magazine. Right there in Sonoma, there's an example. I met someone as a small independent winery. She wanted to increase her patio for her guests from 30 visitors to 50. It took 6 years of bureaucracy and $1 million in fees and permits, inspections, environmental reports, lawyers. It's insane. The level of regulations is insane, and directly through the executive branch, and you have thousands of appointments to hundreds of agencies. We'll get there on day one, cutting the regulations. And then the third thing, which is incredibly important, is just to sit down and talk to the legislature about how we can bring things back into balance in California, because on all of these issues, on crime and homelessness and spending and tax and regulation, it's gone so far left. And actually, I think that with the election of a Republican governor really will shake the system in Sacramento. It's so corrupt. The unions run everything, far left activists, the climate extremism that's given us the highest gas prices in the country, the second highest electric bills. All of that has to change. The governor on many of those things can't act alone, so we're going to have to do it with the legislature, which looks like it's still going to be controlled by the Democrats, although, of course, I'll be fighting very hard when I'm in the general election, top of the ticket, going into the November election. The general election, I'm going to be fighting to help elect Republicans at every level in our state, especially to the state legislature, so we can start to rein in some of this far-left extremism.
1: You know, you mentioned something that I want to circle back to, and it was very interesting. Gavin Newsom, in his first budget, proposed a certain level of spending, and here, in his final budget as governor, you said that increase has been 72%. In spending. And then you ask Californians, have things gotten 72% better? Had they gotten 1% better during his governorship, or have they gotten worse? And it's more and more spending, which is, of course, extracted from people by force in the form of taxation. And I think the mentality, or at least part of the mentality on the left, Steve, and this is often true, but it's, I think, illustrative of this particular situation, is they actually substitute spending levels with success. It doesn't really matter what the outcomes are, because the more spending is the outcome in their mind. And look no further than a tweet. This is from Governor Newsom's press office. They put this out yesterday, where they're bragging. Quote, student funding in California has now reached an all caps record high. Since Governor Newsom took office, it's increased 66%, reaching $28,282 per student as the state makes historic investments in public education. So they're boasting about record high spending per student on public education in California, which seems like the end goal for them, because if you actually talk about student outcomes, as those numbers have skyrocketed, it becomes a very different story and actually kind of disproves the boast.
2: 100%. I mean, if you look at the scores in as measured by objective test scores, we are among the worst in the country, nearly the highest spending for nearly the worst results. We have just 47% of students in California meet basic standards in English and literacy. With math, it's just 35%. Two-thirds of students don't meet basic standards in math in exchange for the highest spending. I mean, it's completely outrageous. One way I look at it is that $28,000, whatever it is, per student, it's gone up, as it were. The number before that I used to cite is $27,000. But that's per student in the state system. Private school tuition in California, an average across the state, is $19,000 a year.
1: 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When we come back, the home stretch. Oh, what a night. An amazing event. A stunning evening for Cookie. We'll fill you in coming up.
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0: 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I've been surfing here since I was a kid. 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
15: Across the country right now, at this very moment, there are probably arguments taking place about who's doing more of the housework, the homework, the shuttling of kids from this activity to that. It's true. By and large, women do more of this than men. But doesn't have to be that way. And if you and your spouse can level that playing field, it's going to make both of you and your kids happier. Psychologist Yelena Kecmanovic says this might be how you get there. As hard as it might be at first, try to think of your partner like a teammate, not an adversary. Learn how to do some of the chores your partner does to get a better understanding of how much effort something takes. And finally, take the time to acknowledge what the other person is doing, and every now and then, even express your appreciation. That'll go a long way. I'm Dr. Sanjay Gupta, helping you live a better life.
16: What's one of your favorite memories?
17: 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We saw the most beautiful corals. I remember thinking they were waving at us as they moved with the ocean. And then there were all these amazing fish. 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It completely changed the way I look at the ocean.
16: Most of us have a memory of being in nature we'll never forget. 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
2: 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It is almost the weekend, but before we go, here from KSRO in Sonoma County, California, we have to talk about last night and the event that we had at Paradise Ridge Winery, which was spectacular. Sold out crowd. It was like standing room only, putting the SRO in KSRO. With people all over the place, every ticket sold. Christine finally got that.
1: That was adorable.
2: Yeah, it just clicked.
1: Because I was like, what?
2: And it was such an energetic crowd, fantastic people, folks who listen to this show every single day. And we had so much fun. There were a lot of laughs, some serious stuff as well. The wine was flowing. We just had an incredible experience. Shout out to all of our listeners who came and the team here at the station who put on this event.
1: Unbelievable, and this team.
2: Christine, you were mobbed, really, by your fans at this event.
1: Guy, I really do have fans.
2: Yeah.
1: Do you think this is going to go to my head?
2: Yeah.
1: Yeah. Totally.
2: I'm concerned.
1: I may have texted like 50 people this morning.
2: You gave out your number to people?
1: No, my friends and family saying, Cookie's a star.
2: But how many of these are your new friends and family from just yesterday? That's my concern. But it really was awesome. The weather was drop-dead gorgeous. The setting, I'll probably post some photos, some additional ones on Instagram. I put a few on my story.
1: I have a ton.
2: Guy P. Benson on Instagram. I've got a few on my Instagram story. I might do a post as well. We'll see. But lively crowd. We were outdoors, which I didn't realize until we got there.
1: And stunning.
2: How could you not have been? People had their rosé and their just whatever they wanted. And you were often double fisting. I'd be like, where's Christine? You'd turn around, you'd have two glasses of wine in your hands. You're like, these aren't mine. It's like a likely story.
1: I can't believe how many people are like, Cooks, we want to have a drink with you. Or a group of ladies was like, we want to go to Mexico with you. I'm like, well, I'm going in July.
2: Exactly. One woman actually said to me, because you made that joke, you didn't hear her, and she looked at me and she said, down in Acapulco.
1: No.
2: She did?
1: No.
2: Oh, yeah, they know. The people know exactly what you're up to and what you're about.
1: And you were so good again. Like,
2: yeah,
1: Dylan, Joel, he's really good at this.
2: Yeah, you seem shocked. You seem shocked that I could put on a good event and, like, talk to people successfully.
1: And very funny.
2: And you seem totally astounded by this. Like, you were discovering me for the first time, just like you did in Kansas City at the other event that we did together. That was a brewery. This was a winery. So there is a theme here.
1: Well, maybe Christine. The theme should stop soon for Cooks.
2: Well, there's a story that we'll get to in a moment on that. Just one thing I do want to say, because an event like this can remind you that obviously we work hard on this show every single day. We've got a lean, mean team of just four, and I shouted them out at the event. It's the two of us and Joelle and Dylan as well.
1: And people were asking Dylan. They were like, where's Joe and Dylan?
2: Yeah, people know the team, and we want to inform. We want to entertain. We want to do all of that. But when you meet listeners, a lot of them in one place, you're reminded how much there's kind of like this radio family environment and dynamic where people get to know us and people are like, I feel like I'm friends with you already. And we just met some people who were so lovely. One woman in particular has gone through a really hard time in her life. And she actually used to be, I think she sat on the left, and she's changed politically. And I talked to a lot of people, so that detail might not have been her. And if I got that wrong, I apologize. But she did say part of her mental health regimen is listening to our show every day and getting to know us more and listening to our shenanigans in the home stretch. And it has helped her. This show has helped her through a difficult period in her life. And that just means the world to us. There was another gentleman.
1: This one, I can't stop thinking about
2: this. Yeah, a man who is named Kelly. And I'm guessing that he and his wife are listening right now. And he asked very timidly, could we do a favor? And I wasn't sure what that might be. He was wearing a mask, which was unusual at this event. And then it became clear why. His wife has very serious cancer. And she had actually come to this event but was too sick to stay. So he had to drive her home and then come back. And he obviously loves his wife very much. And he asked, would we be willing to just do a little something for her? And of course, it was my total honor to do that. So we sent a video that Christine took on her phone and then personally texted to her last night with a note. Hey, it's Cookie from the show. We miss you. Please get better so you can come back next time. That sort of thing. And we were very happy to do that. And, you know, he was trembling a little bit, his voice and some tears in his eyes because of that love. And he and his wife, they play cards together almost every day and listen to this show. And it's part of their routine together. And I mean, it's so meaningful to hear things like that. And then there's plenty of other people who just enjoy the show and what we do, right? It's not as deep, but still meaningful and rewarding and gratifying.
1: Guy, people flew in from other states.
2: That is true.
1: Just to come. One guy came to me and he's like, my wife insisted we fly in from Arizona so she can go meet Cookie. I was like, what?
2: Is that true?
1: Dylan, he just like, I feel like all morning you're just looking at me like with disgust too.
2: Okay, not disgust. However.
1: And you brought me on stage?
2: I did. I sure did.
1: Shocker.
2: I know. It seemed like a mistake at the time.
3: That's a bad idea.
2: Yeah, I did it though.
1: And what was the first thing I said to you when I got up there?
2: Oh, you, I don't remember actually.
1: I sat up there and I go, before we start talking, could you please tell these people I actually work? Because there are a lot of people that think I just come in, do the home stretch, and leave. Yeah.
2: You're like, tell them that I show up every day and do all this stuff. I'm like, well, then I'd have to lie to them that you show up every day rather than going on vacation. That got a big laugh. And then you made Mexico plans with some of these ladies, just proving my point. So then the event ends and we had this spectacular dinner with Lawrence and part of the team and some of the sponsors. Just amazing. We then go back to the hotel in Santa Rosa. I go to my room to go to bed, which is what I did because we had to get up early today and had to do the show and then fly out. It was a long day yesterday. Today's going to be a long day. I heard Cookie, whose room was right next to mine.
1: Yeah, we have to next time. No more. We're not doing that again.
2: I heard a giggling Cookie leave her room. And I was like, here we go, because you became pals with one of the ladies here at the station, Kim, who's taken great care of us.
1: Yeah.
2: And you guys were conspiring to do some sort of a nightcap.
1: Mm-hmm.
2: And much later, I heard you come back in. I did not check the time. And I found out this morning a few things.
1: Oh,
2: number one, you woke up and saw shoes in your room that were not yours.
1: Flip-flops. And I go, whose flip-flops are those?
2: And they were Kim's?
1: And also, there was like a Stanley cup. And I had to open it. And I go, please tell me there's not alcohol in here. Like, did I ask for a to-go cup? Because we were in her house dancing.
2: You went to her house?
1: Yeah, we went to her.
2: That's why you got the flip-flops.
1: Yeah, she said that it was probably best that I didn't walk home in my heels.
2: She didn't think you could walk back.
1: Well, you know, she just wanted me to be more stable. It was a high heel I was wearing.
2: More sturdy, if you will?
1: Yeah. So then I was like, did I ask her? Please tell me there's no alcohol. It was just a Coca-Cola.
2: Huh.
1: Maybe it was more like, sober up, girlfriend.
2: And then
1: yes,
2: you found out, or at least I was informed this morning, mm-hmm. that you forgot which hotel room you were in.
1: Correct.
2: And were trying to barge into someone else's hotel room in the middle of the night in your state. You were in room 306, but you went to 206?
1: Sure did.
2: Uh-huh. Mm-hmm. Then what happened?
1: Couldn't open the door.
2: Well, obviously, it wasn't your room. Someone was in there sleeping.
1: Yeah, and apparently they called downstairs and was like, someone's trying to break into my room.
2: Yeah, it was you. It was Cookie.
1: Thank God it wasn't your room. Honestly, I preferred that situation than me thinking my room was your room.
2: Yeah, if you were...
1: You would have lost your mind.
2: Pounding on the door in the middle of the night.
1: We were dancing in the park. I was blasting music.
2: Is that the park with all the homeless people?
1: Sure was.
2: Okay, so choices were made.
3: Oh my God.
2: Choices were made last night. And for the record, I was asleep like a responsible person.
1: Mm-hmm.
2: And Christine was clearly not. And it sounded like you were drinking liquor. You ran into some people who were at the event who were trying to get selfies and buy you drinks.
1: Yes.
2: How many drinks? Because you were feeling it on the drive back to the hotel. Like there were people having, you don't really probably remember this.
1: No, I do.
2: Some of us were having conversations and you would just jump into the conversation loudly and just cut off someone who was talking to just make some loud point. I'm like, she has had quite a lot of wine. And then you went out and had.
1: I mean, I would do that sober though.
2: Not like this.
1: Oh.
2: And then you went out further.
1: Uh-huh.
2: Was it a dive bar?
1: Yeah. It's my favorite.
2: A dark bar?
1: I mean, it wasn't a bright sunny day at that. My favorite thing to do, as we all know, well, my dream is to just go into a very, very dark bar on a bright, bright sunny day.
2: But this was a dark night because it was late at night after a lot of drinks. How many? I'm not even going to ask.
1: I don't know.
2: You have no idea.
1: I mean.
2: You had so many.
1: Not so many. Let's not, you know.
2: I'm surprised you're like here at work today, honestly.
1: Yeah.
2: After
1: good to
2: that.
1: Go.
2: Well,
1: just a little tired, but Dylan may have gotten a call this morning.
3: Yeah, I absolutely did. And there were suggestions that she was she was too hungover to do this right now.
1: Dylan.
3: Questioning if she was still under the influence. This is... That was the call that I got at 11 a.m. and I took over the rundown. I went ahead and paid him off.
2: She bought myself
3: She bought me a Cobb wrap for lunch today. So appreciate that one, Cook.
2: You are not dispelling any of the reputation that you've earned for yourself at all. You get up there on stage being like, tell them that I'm professional and that I don't drink too much.
1: Yeah.
2: And here we are.
1: Yeah, I paid off Joelle a couple days ago.
2: Oh, you did?
1: Yeah, I'm like, let's get this best of done. Here's some money for coffee.
4: I can confirm that, and I definitely got a cup of coffee the next day.
2: Oh, my goodness. I can't get over that poor person in room 206 and the flip-flops.
1: My gosh.
2: And the roadie to go Stanley Cup, which was filled, quote unquote, with soda.
1: Thank God.
2: Uh huh.
1: I mean, that was my concern. After of all of this, that was my concern.
2: That was the only concern. Mm-hmm. Okay, I have a few others, but we've got to go.
1: Great. Now Bobby's going to hear this, and now I got a lot of.
2: And we didn't even get to your bowl cut, so we might have to get to that next week because that's a gem as well. But it's the weekend, so we've got to catch a flight out of Northern California back here on Monday for the Guy Benson Show. Everyone, make good choices. Unlike Christine, we'll talk to you Monday on the Guy Benson Show.
1: My favorite thing to do, as we all know, well, my dream, is to just go into a very, very dark bar on a bright, bright, sunny day.
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11: The president returns. I'm Deborah Valentine, Fox News. President Trump back in the U.S. following meetings with China's President Xi Jinping in Beijing. President Trump on Fox's special report told Brett Baer the two leaders discussed Taiwan.
12: It's always been his most important thing from the day I knew him years ago. I've known him now 11 years, 12 years. It's always been the biggest thing for him, Taiwan. Now, with me, I don't think they'll do anything when I'm here. When I'm not here, I think they might.
11: Fox Business Network's Edward Lawrence.
13: The president says China's agreed to buy more U.S. agriculture and live up to the commitments to buy 25 million tons of soybeans from American farmers each year through 2028. The president on Air Force One also saying China went beyond just planes for the airline industry, buying General Electric engines.
14: So they're buying General Electric, so it's approximately 400, 450 engines, 200 planes, and a promise of up to 750 if they do a good job.
13: Bringing the top executives along on the trip threw the Chinese off, according to the president. It also allowed for movement now, possibly, to open Chinese markets to more U.S. goods, as the Chinese president himself said that China would open wider.
11: Tariffs, trade, and Iran also discussed. The Trump administration's move to create southern border barriers sparking controversy.
15: The White House wants to seize 14 acres of land on a mountainside owned by the Catholic Church that attracts thousands of people for an annual religious pilgrimage. The land is at the bottom of Mount Cristo Rey, which has a 29-foot-tall statue of Jesus Christ at its summit. The administration has sued the Diocese of Las Cruces in neighboring New Mexico, which is resisting the government's efforts to take the land with an offer of $183,000. The diocese says in legal papers the administration's efforts violate its First Amendment right to religious expression. Tom Rigotti, Fox News.
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16: Here's your Lakes 18 Storm Tracker forecast. For tonight, it's partly to mostly cloudy. Whole lot warmer than it has been. There is a rain chance sneaking in late tonight. Overnight lows will be in the upper 50s. Your day tomorrow, partly to mostly cloudy, so more clouds than sun. Thunderstorms off and on during the day, but it's warmer. High temperatures up around 80. Mostly sunny, hot on Sunday. We're headed to the upper 80s. Mostly sunny, hotter on Monday, flirting with 90. I'm Chief Meteorologist Bill Meck on Lexington's News, Traffic and Weather Station, 97.3 FM, WVLK.
17: How did I lose weight? And I did lean right here. I did. I love this stuff. 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
0: Here are your hosts, Douglas Viviani and David Cohen.
12: Whoa, Hawk! Whoa.
13: Hey, how are those tails?
12: What? Who's saying something about my tails? Are killers at 28 bucks a pound.
13: 28? Oh, my God. You know, Chet and I haven't had lobster in an age. Oh. Not since our anniversary, anyway.
12: Oh. How about the gourmet here? You know what he wanted? Hot dogs.
13: Okay.
14: As we sweat under the blazing sun, suffer from the heat during the dog days of August, is there no relief in sight? Wait, it's time for Everything Old is New Again, barbecue edition. This week, the boys, Douglas Viviani and David Cohen, are taking a rest from the show and hosting a barbecue right here on your radio. I'm Bradford Wells, and these boys have invited quite a few guests who have appeared on the show in the past year to celebrate and are roaming the backyard enjoying the day. Taking over the mic for today's festivities are none other than Barbecue Guy and Fondue Guy. Ladies and gentlemen, Barbecue Guy.
15: Yeah, welcome, welcome, welcome. Great to hear. Great to be back. Great to hear your voice there. Listen, Bradford, you gotta lay off the sauce before you start performing the show.

0: He's off at the barbecue. I know you're not a big fan of the barbecue.
1: No.
0: Let's start out the barbecue with something to drink. Like this.
1: Ah, yes, a refreshing beverage would be perfect right
0: now. That's one for you, one for me. We'll have a nice little time for yourself. I don't know. That was some kind of like a Beaujolais. You brought a little white wine. What kind of wine is that?
1: It's a rare Indonesian wine from the Himalayas that was grown for approximately 1.7 years. Harvested by locals by hand, shipped via a horse and donkey, and then in the air, but vacuum sealed at a temperature of 23 degrees Fahrenheit, where it was then removed from the airplane, placed into a vacuum sealed pack, and hand carried by yours truly here to the barbecue.
0: Well, what do? You order it on Amazon.com. You get it at 7-Eleven. Where'd you pick it up from after all that travel?
1: I met them at the airport, and I took it off.
0: Let me taste it. Let me see what it tastes like here. Let me see.
1: You're supposed to sip that. It's very rare type of wine.
0: Not so bad. But when I tasted it, wasn't so bad. I'm very thirsty. It went right down. I just drank like half the bottle here. That's all you got is the one bottle of this stuff?
1: It's very rare. Yes.
0: That's it. You bring one bottle of wine. You bring one bottle of stinking wine. Look here, I got this huge case. See this big box? I got two kinds of them. I got red and I got white wine right here in these boxes. Cost me nothing. Went down to 7-Eleven, picked those up just before the party started. I know where you go to an airport to get wine. All right, well, I'm going to tell you.
1: It was grown in the Himalayas. And I'm sorry, I'm tearing up a little bit. That was so rude. But at least there's a little left.
2: Robin from TV's Batman.
1: Oh, great. Robin's here. That makes me feel a lot better. But let's get us back on track. You know, barbecue guy, I've always had struggles with barbecues, and even though we got off to a rough start right here.
0: Waiting for you. I'll give you a lot of rare airtime right here. By the way, hey, Robin, how are you? Good to see you. You all right? Having a nice time for yourself? What do you think? Come on, say something to me, will you?
2: Hi, this is Ward.
0: Hey, Bert.
2: Robin from TV's.
0: I know who you are. Yeah, okay. So, and? He just walked away. He took the last piece of the last bottle, He took the last little bit of that wine with him.
1: He did, didn't he?
0: You know who he is? I mean, you know the show? And you know.
1: Oh, no, I remember from my childhood, Batman, a very popular TV show. I enjoyed it very much.
0: Oh, he likes the fondue. I don't know, but he likes the wine. I like the barbecue. You're a big fondue man. Thanks for coming. I do you like the barbecue? You're going to involve yourself in this barbecue or what? What do you think?
1: Yes, I think I'm getting over the wine incident, as it will forever be known in my mind. But let's move on and enjoy the day.
0: Did you taste any of it yourself? There's a little couple drops in my glass. You want to have it?
1: No.
0: No. How about the box here? Do you want the red or the white? Which one do you want?
1: Oh, box wine. What a joy.
0: Okay. So which one would you like?
1: I'll pass. Thank you, though.
0: Okay. Anyway, so you got your hands fully. What do you got in your hands here? What is this?
1: Well, I actually, because I enjoyed the last barbecue you had, I did enjoy it. I actually enjoyed myself.
0: You got a little teary-eyed, I remember, but you got to go back to listen to Everything Old Dudes Again .biz to listen to that old show, but okay.
1: It was a bit of an emotional roller coaster for me, but I think in the end, I enjoyed myself. I had some breakthroughs, and I thank you for that.
0: Good. I'm glad to hear it.
1: And I figured I'd come this time with a recipe that you can actually combine the fondue and the barbecue with.
0: Oh, really? A fondue barbecue?
1: A fondue.
0: A barbecue fondue. Something.
1: Either way, yes.
0: What? Okay, you brought that with you. Well, just put it down over here.
1: Okay.
0: Don't get started. We're not cooking yet. We're just relaxing over here. We're involving ourselves. You can tell us the recipe later, but you're trying to tell me that you brought fondue to a barbecue.
1: But you can barbecue the fondue. That's the magic of what we're going to do.
0: So that's going to be an appetizer. You bring anything else? You got something else in here, too. What is that? A dessert? What do you got?
1: I have three different desserts.
0: Okay. Really? You don't like what I serve? All of a sudden, you don't like what I serve at these barbecues?
1: No,
0: I'm hearing.
1: It's not a commentary on your service or your hospitality or the flavor of what you call desserts. It's more about what I'd like to introduce you two to expand your horizons.
0: All right, I did that last time. You're going to try to do it for me this time. I don't know if it's going to happen. I love a barbecue. Anything on a barbecue. I'm a big barbecue guy. I love the barbecue. Barbecue the fruit. You barbecue the wine. Barbecue anything you want. I love the barbecue.
1: You're going to barbecue the wine.
0: You're going to barbecue what's left of that wine. I'm going to pour that. And what I'm going to do is make a nice vat. And I'm going to put that in there. Put the wine in there with a little beer and hot dogs. Heat it up.

0: nice, like, there used to be a place called Lums. Have you heard of Lums? Have you heard of this place called Lums?
1: No.
0: Lums restaurant. Have you ever heard of Lums?
1: No.
0: Back in the day, there was a place called Lums. Everybody in the neighborhood, where are you going to go to Lums? Why do you go to Lums? Because they would cook the hot dogs at the Lums in beer, and it was like a beer fondue.
1: I was going to say, it sounds like a variation on fondue.
0: People were, they went, they flipped over this. They would bring the kids would love it. A few of them now, I know how to go to rehab, at least recently, I know that. But
1: so you the kids had beer?
0: The kids had the beer with the sort of a hot dog doused in beer. It gave them the taste of the beer. They liked to have it, they have a nice memory of the beer. So went to college to drink a lot of beer. And you know what, they've been drinking beer ever since. There's some problems as a result.
1: You must be proud. So if you combine now the wine and the beer,
0: yeah,
1: what
0: I'm thinking
1: taste?
0: That might give us a little bit more of a highbrow type of taste. All of a sudden, I got wine mixed with the beer. I got to have the boar's head hot dogs, by the way. The nice, you want the skin, the taut skin. You want the skin on the hot dog. You don't want skinless hot dogs. I want the skin on the hot dog. You understand what I'm saying to you?
1: I've never had hot dogs, so.
0: You never had? You don't? No. You see, you like the highfalutin?
1: They're full of nitrates.
0: That's why you like that. What's it? Huh?
1: They're full of nitrates.
0: What's a nitrate?
1: Something that's bad for you.
0: Well, let's, you know what's bad for me? Bad for me sitting in this sun, standing in this sun without a hat on, talking to you while you're giving me malarkey about a barbecue. Listen, when we get back, we'll do some nice barbecue recipes when we come on back, and everything old is new again.
2: 1-2 delivery.
0: Ball game on. We'll have a nice little fun time for us. There you go.
2: So we'll be going to the bottom of the fifth.
0: Put it down already. Put that whole box of stuff down.
1: I'm just looking for a place to put it. In the
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13: Hey, it's Dr. Peter Weller. 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
18: You need help with the grill, Eddie?
19: No thanks, Clark. Don't have one. I'll get Tom's.
0: Little something there from, I don't know if you remember that one, the Vegas barbecue. It's called the Vegas Vacation, the barbecue scene.
1: I actually watched that movie. I enjoyed
0: it. You did? You enjoyed that?
1: Yes.
0: You liked the girls dancing in the Vegas and the scenes there in the clubs?
1: I appreciated the humor.
0: You did? It was funny to you?
1: It was very funny.
0: Okay, yeah.
1: In a crude way.
0: I like to hear it. I like
1: your humor.
0: Oh, so you widen your horizons a little bit there. I like to see that.
1: I did.
0: That's what it's all about. I can tell you. It's nice.
1: Let's see. I'm hungry, barbecue guy.
0: Whoa.
1: Yeah.
0: Whoa, I guess you are hungry, huh? That's your stomach growling?
1: Yes, I held the microphone down to my navel.
0: All right. Well,
1: so that you can hear the hunger pangs.
0: We're gonna have to do a little something about that. I'm going to cook you up a nice little recipe here. Grilled shrimp with lemon aioli. Well, yeah, like, what's an aioli? You know what that aioli?
1: I know what aioli is. I'm not sure if you do.
0: I don't know what it is. My wife gave me that name. I don't even know if it is aioli.
1: You have a wife?
0: The wife's right there. She's with the kids.
1: I always learn something new about you, barbecue guy.
0: Do me a favor. Give me those two slices of lemon, please, over here with that half a cup of mayo.
20: Right here.
0: Right? I need the tarragon. The tarragon, please. Not the pepper. The tarragon. It starts with a T. Tarragon. Can you give me the tarragon?
1: I'm holding it right up here.
0: All right. Pour that in there. With one tablespoon. Tablespoon, a lot of it there. And what about the lemon juice?
1: I put a teaspoon, and let me see if I can
0: add
1: do
0: a little
1: calculation
0: more to that.
1: In my head. I believe one tablespoon is 3 teaspoons, so let me just put 2 additional teaspoons.
0: This is going to be a problem cooking with this guy. Holy smokes.
1: Okay.
0: All right, now the lemon juice. Put some lemon juice in there, 1 teaspoon, a small little bit of lemon juice.
1: All right, now it's going to take a minute to squeeze the lemon juice out of the slice into the... teaspoon.
0: Mix that
1: Did
0: all
1: you say
0: together.
1: Teaspoon?
0: Yes. Mix that all together, please.
1: Okay.
0: Stir it, mix it.
1: Mixing it.
0: Put it in the bowl there, all right? Now, put that in the refrigerator for about 15 minutes. Okay?
1: Well, your refrigerator's inside.
0: Yeah,
1: so.
0: Go ahead. Please leave me alone, please.
1: Okay, all right. I'll be
0: now, while he's gone, what we're going to do is we got the outdoor grill here. We're heating that up nicely. We're going to put a nice bit of oil on the grate. Oh, he's coming back already. This guy is so fast.
1: Okay, yes, I'm back.
0: Yeah, I don't need you to come back so fast. Could you phone it to somebody? Could you talk to somebody else at this barbecue?
1: No, I don't.
0: I ran right over my little Leo. He's going to the bathroom there. He's on the way to the bathroom. He asked if you help. You hear? He just ran right over him.
1: Well,
0: Paul, the guy's holding his crotch. He's got to go to the bathroom. Help the guy out.
1: That was wrong of me. I apologize.
0: He's still on the floor. He just peed in his... Look, there's a puddle around him now.
1: Oh, dear. Oh, dear. That's my fault.
0: Let's go. Clean that up. Spot on aisle 5. Let's go.
1: I have a bladder disorder.
0: Okay. Now, so you're going to lightly oil...
1: Can I speak about that for a few minutes?
0: The
1: bladder disorder?
0: Not really interested. Okay. Well, you have something funny to say about it?
1: No, it's actually very serious.
0: All right. So that's okay. We'll skip that. Now, the shrimp. I want those shrimp peeled. Both sides. Take the vein out. The shrimp. Even though they say it's the vein, turn it over. The other side still got a vein in it. Cut it down the middle. Take that vein right out of that shrimp, brother.
1: You want me to devein shrimp?
0: Devein the shrimp. That you could do that for the next 15 minutes while that aioli is in the refrigerator for 15 minutes. All right. Now, I would like you. I'm going to do this for you, okay? I deveined them ahead of time. You got the olive oil you're putting on the shrimp?
1: Oh, you deveined. Okay, I thought, okay, good.
0: No, I try to keep you busy, but I can't have you touching that shrimp. It's very expensive stuff. You got the olive oil, then I'm going to sprinkle some paprika.
1: Paprika.
0: You got another paprika?
1: Yes.
0: It's like a red paprika. You ever hear a red paprika? I never heard of it before, paprika.
1: It's a nice word to say.
0: Can you say paprika? If I had a dog, I would call him paprika. Hey, paprika, come here. Paprika, sit.
1: You know, I when I first met you, I thought you were putting me on and doing that purposefully, but you that is actually the way you speak.
0: I really do like the paprika.
1: It's remarkable.
0: I'm a paprika guy. And
1: so the paprika has been added.
0: Add the paprika and then a little salt on the shrimp. Believe it or not, I know it doesn't sound like it goes a little salt. Stir it up. So you got your oil, okay. Your paprika, stirring. Your salt, stir yes. up. Not too much paprika, just sprinkle it on there. Now, put that on the grill. Make sure the grill's thin grill so these doesn't go through the slice. And goes. They have these little things. You can put a little grate on the grill if you want. You can put the shrimp on top of that as well. Cook up your shrimp in the grill to the little pink outside, right? And it's no longer translucent. You can't have the translucent food.
1: These are very big words for you.
0: Yeah.
1: I'm very proud of you.
0: Thank you very much. I appreciate that. Now, once they're done, you take them out, put the shrimp on a plate, and serve it with that aioli. Bring that aioli out. Do me a favor. Go get the aioli, will you, please? I got the shrimp taken off the grill. They're ready to go. Let's eat some nice shrimp.
1: Where is your aioli?
0: The aioli is in the, you just put it into the refrigerator. Didn't you do what you go in there again?
1: No, that was for something else.
0: You put the aioli, the whole thing we mixed up. We call it aioli.
1: Right.
0: Go, get out of my sight. Goodness sakes. Oh, boy. All right, so that's a nice, okay. A piece of quiet, this guy. Oof. They make me hang out with this guy. I can't believe this. I got to be with this guy all the time. Every time I'm on the radio, I got to be with him. Here he comes back already. Holy smokes.
1: Okay, here it is.
0: All right,
1: I thought you meant the pure aioli. I didn't know you were referring to the mix.
0: Oh, boy. All right. From what I understand,
1: you seem very frustrated right now. I feel like I'm giving off a negative vibe, as you would put it.
0: Yeah, there's a little bit of a frustration. You're exactly right. I'm
1: trying to follow orders.
0: All right, well, you're doing okay.
1: Is there anything else that
0: you just?
1: Oh, yeah, have another one. Yes, that might settle your nerves a little bit.
0: It might. It's not a bad idea. You want to join me in this? Yeah.
1: Sure.
0: All right, this is for you. You ready? Drink with me. There we go. Now I feel better. Boy, that clears it up.
1: That must have been
0: I did a lot off my mind now, boy. I tell you, it's a lot off my mind.
1: That's good to hear. Woo. Hopefully you're in better spirits.
0: How about that cheese fondue? I'm in better spirits. Let's try a cheese fondue.
1: All right.
0: Go ahead.
1: I think you'll like this one.
0: Okay, go ahead.
1: I'm not going to get too fancy with the cheeses because
0: you got
1: three minutes. Okay. So we start with Gruyere cheese and or Brie. I have both. We put them in a bowl, and we
0: get tin foil.
1: Look
0: at that.
1: I'm trying to explain.
0: We got 3 minutes.
1: We line the bowl with the tin foil.
0: Good.
1: And we put the cheese, as I have now done, into the tin foil, and we fold the tin foil up a little bit around the edges.
0: You can mix. It looks like you're mixing that Gruyere with the Brie together. It's kind of a nice little look.
1: I'm mixing it, but they're kind of solid bricks, so I'm not sure what you mean. But yes.
0: Well, they're mixed together. Okay, go ahead.
1: Yeah, but they're close together. They're sitting next to each other. Now, your favorite part.
0: Yeah.
1: Put them on the grill.
0: Put them on the barbecue. Cheese on the barbecue. Wow,
1: and you'll see,
0: it's messy. All right.
1: It is messy. However, the tin foil contains the mess.
0: Right.
1: The cheese will melt and kind of blend together. You don't want it to get too gooey. I think that's one of your expressions. You just want it to be,
0: melting beautifully, I tell you. It's melting beautifully.
1: Gelatinous.
0: Yeah,
1: that's the texture you're looking for.
0: But what are we doing with this cheese? What are we doing with cheese?
1: Well, once we take the cheese off the barbecue, we're going to put them on a plate, and around the edge of the plate, around where the tin foil is, we're going to put whatever you'd like. Another beer is good. We're going to put...
0: Keep going. I'm boring to death out of me here, but that's a nice beer.
1: Diced vegetables. Yep. You can put bits of bread and dip the vegetables and the bread
0: Who's this guy?
20: Well, we're going to return to Doug and Dave.
9: Oh, okay. I got nothing else better to do.
0: This guy's got nothing better to do. Jay Johnson, do me a favor. Take that Bob and go swimming with him, all right? I don't think Bob knows how to swim. Put him underwater. See if he can swim underwater with that Bob. Get that Bob out of my sight. Who invited this Jay Johnson? You just interrupted Barbecue Man with a nice little recipe. You were taking it off barbecue. What are you doing? You're putting the fruit and vegetable. What are you doing?
1: I'm fun too, guy. You're a barbecue guy. How many beers have you had already?
0: A little.
1: It's okay. No. You're
0: how do you finish it off?
1: You're rude to Jay Johnson, but you're actually not as rude to me. And there you go again. Keep feel like Ronald Reagan.
0: There
1: you go again. That's my humor. So now the cheese is ready. I'm taking it off the grill.
0: Didn't invite Ronald Reagan.
1: And what you can do, barbecue guy, is pick up one of the zucchini sticks that I put on the outside.
0: Zucchini? I ain't eating zucchini.
1: It's a zucchini, but you're going to dip it into the barbecue cheese.
0: To the cheese. How about a piece of bread? Nice piece of French bread here.
1: Take the bread.
0: I got the French bread. All right, now we pulled muscles from Michelle also here. I love it. This is actually a nice recipe. Thank you, Fonzie. Very nice to hear from you.
1: Do you like it?
0: I love it. We'll be back right after this. It's the Fonzie Newman. The barbecue.
1: From best-selling author and award-winning writer, actor, and director Alan Alda comes his new book, If I Understood You, Would I Have This Look on My Face? 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
20: Say, Charlie, why the arm in the sling?
21: Yeah, I walked straight into that busted street sign in front of Frank's Automat.
20: Well, you must have been really sore at him.
21: You said it, pal. I said, say, what's the big idea of making a fella trip out there? I was gonna sock him right in a kisser.
20: 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Why, you ought to sue him, Charlie.
21: I have half a mind to do just that. But where am I gonna get that kind of dough?
20: Say, I know a fella just got me out of a big jam, and he didn't break the bank.
21: You don't say.
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21: Viviani.
20: That's what I said, Viviani.
21: Is he a straight shooter?
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3: No, not in my lifetime.
0: Not in my lifetime, she says. I don't know why those clips cut off like that. What are you doing?
1: What
0: I do a little preparation for the show. All of a sudden, you're cutting the clips off.
1: I'm not responsible for the clips.
0: I mean, I'm a little off my game. I got to be honest with you.
1: You're a little off. Why?
0: Upset. I'm a little upset. I got to have.
1: Talk to the fondue guy.
0: All right, here's what's the story. Let me just give me a minute.
1: Yes, I'm keeping a tally of the number of beers you're.
0: There we go. Okay, I'm just getting started. Don't worry about the tally. I got a news feed. It's just fine. Everything's
1: well.
0: Just
1: that's
0: fine.
1: That's 1 6-pack gone.
0: Yeah, pretty much. Listen, here's the story. This guy. Jay Johnson walks around with this thing, this on his arm, this bob.
1: Yes.
0: He's rude. Like
1: It's a ventriloquist dummy for those of you listening.
0: Yes, I tell you what I like to do. I like to take that dummy. But by the way, what's he wearing there?
1: It looked like a bathing suit.
0: It's all kind of like a Speedo or something.
1: It was weird because, yes, I believe the kind of bathing suit was a Speedo.
0: It's not anatomically correct. You know what I'm saying?
1: It's not
0: anatomically correct. Anatomically correct.
1: Whatever you're trying to say, I totally agree with.
0: How do you say that word? Anatomically.
1: Anatomically.
0: What?
1: Anatomically.
0: Anatomically.
1: It was not.
0: It's not correct. It doesn't have the right organs down there, if you get what I'm saying.
1: Do you need another beer?
0: Here. No, I don't want. All right.
1: You sure?
0: Yeah. You think
1: have
0: I should?
1: One. Yes, I think it's loosening you up a little bit.
0: Don't mind if I do.
1: And I promise I won't keep track. Beer number 7.
0: There you go. Oh! Got a little gas, I tell you. Sorry.
1: It was quite rude of them to come up and interrupt. And
0: I would like to hold that bob underwater until the thing turns into driftwood. That's what I would like to do. Honest to God. I don't understand it. This thing, you got invited to. You know what the good thing is, though? The bob don't need a thing.
1: The what?
0: The bob doesn't need a thing. So you invite two people, you really just got one because he's not. The bob ain't eating anything.
1: That's
0: Jay
1: true.
0: Johnson may eat, but the bob ain't eating anything.
1: That's true.
0: It's not so bad. Talk about. Let's take a walk around this this place here. You know, I'm hearing. I see this Viviani's talking to.
1: Oh yes,
0: to the Paul Savina. Take a look at this.
4: I'm going to give you a suggestion now.
0: Let's
4: I will guarantee that you're using extra virgin to cook it. Correct?
0: Yes. What?
4: Wrong.
0: Okay.
4: You do not cook with extra virgin. It's a finishing oil. It gets bitter. It gets a low smoking point. It gets bitter, and now you have to add sugar or onions or something to sweeten it up.
0: Ah, this Paul Savino's got a lot of advice for you there. What do you think?
1: I didn't know Doug was such good friends with Paul.
0: Yeah, well, I'll tell you what. They're having a nice time for themselves. They're talking nicely. It's all right to see something like that. What I like to do is I like to show you a recipe. I got a nice recipe for a grilled lamb sandwich.
1: Mm.
0: You want a grilled lamb sandwich?
1: That
0: what do you
1: sounds
0: think?
1: Good. Yes.
0: All right, so get some lamb and some capers, all right, some oregano and some garlic, and put it all together. Mix it all together. Can you do that?
1: Why do you sometimes use a Boston accent?
0: Because I went to school in all different kind of areas. I really have to tell you what. It's a nice place, that Boston.
1: It's a beautiful town.
0: I got to remember that all that.
1: So garlic?
0: Garlic, oregano leaves, some capers, all right? Some yogurt. Here's the key to it. Some yogurt.
1: Yogurt?
0: You got to get some yogurt, all right?
1: Organic
0: some plain,
1: yogurt?
0: Plain, unsweetened yogurt. You want it to be organic? You can have it organic. That's fine. Plain, unsweetened yogurt. Then I want some salt and pepper. Mix all that together and put it as a marination. You understand? A marination.
1: I'm not sure what a marination is.
0: You put it in that Ziploc bag. You put your lamb in
1: or
0: there.
1: Or you're marinating
0: and you marinate it. You marinate it overnight. It's fine. It's just fine. All right? And then what you're going to do is you take that leg of lamb when it's done after the day of marination. Take it out of that bag and you put it right on top of this grill. You're going to have a nice time for yourself.
1: You have children here, too. That's nice.
0: Yeah, they're all. It's a barbecue. What are you?
1: That's Doug's child.
0: Yeah. Leo, how you doing there, my man?
1: Hi, Leo. Are you enjoying the barbecue?
0: Oh, he's not enjoying it. Well, his microphone's not on. We'll take the microphone away.
1: I think I've upset him.
0: Yeah, I thought you said you got along with kids.
1: No, that's you. You got along.
0: Oh, that's right. I'm the guy. Okay, yeah. Listen, so what you're going to do is you barbecue that lamb. Now, listen, barbecue and lamb is beautiful.
1: Yes.
0: High flame. You want it to be nice and, you want it like a nice caramelization on the outside. You know what a caramelization is, Leo? A nice caramelization. I want you to have a caramelization on it. All right? And then you take it off the grill and you put a little something here. Listen to this. Mayo, sour cream, I want some red wine vinegar, some cumin, and some black pepper. You mix all that together, and you dip it. You dip your lamb, your nice lamb, on that. Or put it on, if you want, you can put it on a nice
1: When was the last time you dipped your lamb, barbecue guy?
0: It's been a while. You know what? You reminded me a little something here. Might be the reason why. Not sure, but I'm going to have pour myself another beer. How about you?
1: Yes, I will have at least one more.
0: All right, that's good. Now, I got to tell you something here. Paul Savino, come on over. What do you have to say for yourself?
5: That's another thing. Don't make me come to your house.
0: Paul.
5: Do not use garlic and onions in the same thing because they cancel each other out. Garlic is tangy. Onions are sweet. You put them together, you got no taste.
0: You got no taste. These are going to say
1: scientifically, I don't believe that's a correct statement. They don't cancel each other out.
0: Oh, so you're going to argue with Paul Savino, is what you're telling
1: me? Well, I'm not going to argue with him. He just walked away. I would never say this, you know, to his face. He can probably do me a bit of physical harm.
0: Yeah, he's a troublesome guy, the guy that Paul Savino.
1: But I think that...
0: He's got a lot of advice, too.
1: Well, that's my sense of humor, because I know Mr. Sorvino has played the role of bad gangsters, henceforth leading to my comment about physical harm on me. So that was a lighthearted jab, if you will.
0: You're taking us down a road here. Now, that's the trouble.
1: I would love to give you some recipes for desserts.
0: Dessert. We'll do dessert next segment. This segment, you know what I want to have?
1: What's
0: I want to have a nice honey barbecue. A nice... That's for the next thing. We're eating the real stuff here, brother. Honey barbecue chicken. You want to do that? I know you brought that chicken with you. You marinated it. Tell me what you did with that.
1: Well, yes. Sorry, I was cutting to the desserts because I'm very excited about them. So here is the honey barbecue sauce recipe.
0: Okay.
1: So what you want to do is take 1 cup of honey. Now, I prefer organic honey, but you can use...
0: Organic? Isn't all honey organic? Honeys come from the bugs
1: really.
0: There. What kind of a bug does a honey? The bee. The bee does the honey, right? So where do they get the honey from? The bees and the bugs?
1: 1/4 cup of molasses, 3 tablespoons of ketchup.
0: You must know a lot about molasses. You're slow as molasses with all this. Let's get to
1: 1/8 teaspoon of ground cinnamon.
0: Right.
1: 1/2 teaspoon of paprika.
0: Okay.
1: 1/8 teaspoon ground ginger.
0: Right.
1: 1 tablespoon seasoned salt.
0: You got to measure everything here with this? Come on, let's get the recipe. Let's get to it.
1: 1 tablespoon meat tenderizer.
0: Yeah.
1: 1/8 teaspoon of ground black pepper.
0: It doesn't stop.
1: 1/4 teaspoon of salt.
0: You writing this down?
1: 1/8 teaspoon of dried oregano.
0: I need a couple of patience, what I mean.
1: 1/4 teaspoon of minced garlic.
0: It goes on.
1: 1/4 cup of steak sauce. There's only 15 more.
0: Here's an idea. Here's what
1: 2 tablespoons of Worcestershire sauce.
0: He's got Worcestershire.
1: I'm jesting. There's only 3 more.
0: Okay. We're going to write all this down.
1: 1 tablespoon of prepared mustard. 1 1/2 cups of brown sugar. And then add all those ingredients together.
0: And you mix it together into a bowl. And then you put in the honey. Here's an idea.
1: You stir in the honey, the molasses, the ketchup, the cinnamon, the paprika.
0: Oh, no, not again.
1: The ginger. The seasoned salt, the meat tenderizer, the ground black pepper, the salt, the oregano.
0: Look at this guy. Just empty your cabinet. Anything you got, any spices you got, you put in here. Do me a favor. All you need is honey or molasses, right? You put that together there with a little butter, right? You mix it together with these little, whatever spice you like. Doesn't matter. Put a little salt, a little peppers, a little oregano, and you're done. Put it on the grill, cook it, you're done.
1: The honey carries
0: the day. Honey. Honey?
1: The good news is I've already prepared all of this, so we can go ahead and put it right on the barbecue.
0: Yes, I can hear it barbecuing as we speak. All right, you know what we need?
1: Let me read those ingredients again in case you missed any the first time.
0: No.
1: One cup of honey.
0: Holy smokes.
1: 1/2 cup.
0: I think I'm going to put the ball game on instead. What do you think of that? I like a nice ball game.
1: Yeah, that's better.
0: You got to have a nice ball game when you're at a nice barbecue. Enjoy the ball game, all right? I would say, come on back. Everything old is new again. That's Mickey Mantle. He's a home run in the World Series.
6: Hi, ball one. Yanks 2, Dodgers 2. Sixth inning. There's a fly ball out to right field. That ball is going. It is gone.
0: You have heard psychic medium George Anderson on Everything Old is New Again talk about life after death and what those who have passed have to tell us. 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
26: Across the country right now, at this very moment, there are probably arguments taking place about who's doing more of the housework, the homework, the shuttling of kids from this activity to that. It's true. By and large, women do more of this than men, but doesn't have to be that way. And if you and your spouse can level that playing field, it's going to make both of you and your kids happier. Psychologist Yelena Kecmanovic says this might be how you get there. As hard as it might be at first, try to think of your partner like a teammate, not an adversary. Learn how to do some of the chores your partner does to get a better understanding of how much effort something takes. And finally, take the time to acknowledge what the other person is doing. And every now and then, even express your appreciation. That'll go a long way. I'm Dr. Sanjay Gupta, helping you live a better life.
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0: We're back here. Everything old is new again with the barbecue and the nice barbecue. The barbecue guy and the fondue guy. All those guys, the Viviani, you know, the whole group. They're all in the backyard here. Before we get to anything else, I want to just tell you, there's a nice, juicy, grilled corn on the cob recipe I want to get to you, okay? Do me a favor. Cook the corn in the water, right? You know how to do that? You boil the water. Then I want you to have some nice white sugar, some salt. I would like you to put that, mix that together with some softened butter. And all you need to do is pour that on the corn on the cob where it comes out of the water and put it on the grill, straight on the grill, and grill it just to finish it off. The last 5 minutes. You finish it off, and you're going to have a lot of fun with that grilled corn on the cob.
1: That sounds quite delicious.
0: You could actually put it into tin foil if you want, even better. Put all that in a tin foil, put it on the grill, and you have a nice time. Let's go walk around. We need a little constitutional. After I had that lamb sandwich, I had that barbecue chicken. The kids are out there. I need to have a little constitutional. You know what a constitutional is?
1: I don't.
0: The constitutional.
1: I don't know.
0: You finish eating, you want to get... Hey, kids, you want to... Calm down over there. They're all hopping here. We've got to go take a walk around the barbecue. Let's take a look. You've got to settle the food in there. You want to settle that food down. What do you think, Leo? Settle that food down. All right? Now, what I want to do is... Well, hey, who's this? Who are we running into? We got a big group here. We got Burt Ward talking to David Schulner, talking to Paul Savina. Let's see what's going on, these two guys, or three guys. What do they have to say for themselves?
2: Douglas Viviani and David Cohen's fabulous.
3: Well, I mean, what's great about your show and what's great about the topic that you guys tackle is, I don't know, it was always thus. If you look at Shakespeare's plays were always based on someone else's plays. Everything old is new again is not new.
0: Right.
3: And, you know, in the best meaning of that.
4: We are here to tell you that you should be listening every day, all day long, Douglas Viviani and David Cohen.
0: These guys, they're just talking about the Viviani Cohen show there.
1: I'm just happy we're able to give them a bit of a respite from the daily grind of doing the radio show.
0: They do need a lot of respite. You're exactly right. There's a lot of work goes into that show, I bet you. A lot of work. What do you think? Appreciate that show?
1: I don't think they do.
0: What's better, the show or the barbecue? Which is better?
1: Well, so far the barbecue has been quite delicious.
0: Barbecue.
1: Are we ready for some more desserts?
0: I'd like it. Yeah, could you give me a little something there? Please,
1: sure. And I'll use one where the recipe, the ingredient list is not extensive. I'm sure you'd appreciate
0: it. Please, give me a break.
1: This is called ice cream with honey poached apricots.
0: Nice. What's an apricot?
1: An apricot is
0: I don't know what an apricot is.
1: Maybe you know them better as apricot?
0: Apricot. Okay. What do they look like? They look like a avocado? What do they look like when you're buying them? What's an apricot?
1: This is it. I'm holding one up for you to see.
0: I've never seen it. It's like an orange and even a purple. What is
1: it? I believe it's in...
0: Is it ripe?
1: It's in the nectarine family.
0: So I got to go... Now I got to go shopping. I got to go to like a place for meat. I got to go to a place for dairy. And now I got to find a special place for...
1: No, you really don't, because I bought a lot of apricots and I have them with me. So in a small saucepan... Bring 1 cup of water, a half a cup of honey, and 2 strips of lemon zest to a boil. Add the 4 apricots. You have to pit them and quarter them first.
0: Oh, boy.
1: Transfer to a medium bowl and then refrigerate until cool. It's quite easy.
0: And then what?
1: Then you take a pint of vanilla ice cream. And here's where I do my barbecue guy impression. You ready for this one?
0: Go ahead.
5: So you take a pint of vanilla ice cream there, and you put the apricots in the syrup, and you quarter cup of toasted coconut among 4 bowls, and there, you got your ice cream and you have your honey poached apricots. Barbecue. There you go. Barbecue guy.
0: I wouldn't say apricot. I would say that, because I don't even know what an apricot is. An apricot. Apricot. I don't know what you're talking about, but I like the idea of it all.
1: Well, I pre-prepared one just for you.
0: Ah, let me
1: so
0: take
1: you
0: that.
1: Can actually... There's the ice cream. All right.
0: What is the apricot? The honey apricot.
1: It's the orange thing in the ice cream.
0: Oh, okay. I need a knife and a fork. Or what do we do?
1: Just take the spoon or use your hand. I mean, that's
0: so I put the ice cream
1: the
0: in the
1: eat.
0: Bowl of the apricot. Yeah, you made it like of a bowl.
1: Just take a scoop
0: hammer.
1: And put it in your mouth. Just take a scoop. There you go.
0: It's not so bad.
1: It's good, right?
0: Not that bad.
1: Good. I'm glad you're enjoying the recipes
0: down,
1: I'm bringing.
0: It goes down
1: today.
0: Very nicely. I like to have a little bit more of that. Come on. Give me another one.
1: To here. You have the whole bowl.
0: I got to tell you, I'm a little bit hungry. So. Sorry. Did I fill the gap there? It's all right.
1: Sure, that might be the beer trying to come out.
0: Go. Well, I got one for you. How about that?
1: Oh,
0: strawberries
1: sure.
0: And ice cream pops. Talk about something nice and fresh. All right? You got your strawberries and cream is one of the hundreds of flavors that people like. They like it in Mexico especially, by the way. What are you going to do is you're going to take your strawberries, you got a little sugar, a little heavy cream, and you mix it together in a bowl. Mix it and then put together a little bit of lemon juice in it. With a little lemon juice. And when you do all that, you put it into a blender. When you're done with the blender, you put it into, you know, you see those cups, you know, you can put it with a stick, but you have a nice pop. You can have a, like, pop.
1: Right, yes, right.
0: You know, like an ice
1: the popsicle
0: pop,
1: stick.
0: Popsicle stick. So put that in there with the plastic. You get them for the dollar store. You get these containers, the plastic container, and you put in there the pop part
1: right.
0: of it.
1: I get the idea.
0: The pop part?
1: Yes.
0: You get like a pop part. And you put it in the freezer. Put in that freezer for a good night. You take them out gently. What you may want to do is you want to take hot water and put it over the pop, that plastic part of the pop. The nice hot water will eliminate any problems when you gently remove the pot. Remove the pot. And then there you go. The kids love it. See, I can tell you, the kids love this. It's a nice strawberry with ice cream. What do you think?
1: I love it.
0: All right. Well, that's good. I like to hear that. Hey, we got. Like, did you know we had Terry Winter was here? Did you know?
1: No. Oh.
0: That guy, what
1: is
0: he doing?
1: I see him.
0: Boardwalk Empire or something, brother? Let's take a walk around. Let's see what he's talking to Vivian about something. I know that.
6: Well, things are going to settle down for me in late February. Yeah. I'd love to see you for dinner and take you out to dinner and catch up.
7: Get an invite.
8: Absolutely. Terrific. Anytime. Yeah. Just shoot me an email when you're free. I'm the reverse. I'm free all the time. So as long as my wife says it's okay, then I'm free. You know.
6: All right.
0: Oh, boy. How about that? He's got to answer to his wife all the time, this guy. What is that all about? Got to get a big star inviting him to dinner, and he's going to have his wife's invitation? The wife's going to say?
1: Well, he's being respectful of his spouse.
0: Well, I don't know about that. I mean, it's okay. It's okay. Everything's fine with the wife. But you got Terry Winter inviting you to a dinner.
1: It sounded like Terry Winter was actually asking him out.
0: It sounded like that Terry Winter's a good kid. I'll tell you what. He's a really good kid. Well, now, you got that Burt Ward also. I mean, I don't know if you're familiar with that Burt. You're pretending you know the Burt Ward.
1: No, I, as I mentioned several times, I did see Batman.
0: Well, here he is.
1: Here.
0: Why don't you say, do me a favor. Be nice to him. He's on the way out. Say goodbye to Burt Ward. Say goodbye nice.
1: Okay. Goodbye, Burt.
0: All right. Where are you going, Burt? Where are you going?
9: To the Batmobile, citizen.
0: Oh, all right. He's going to the Batmobile. He's on the way out, that guy.
1: He's always in character.
0: He's a good... He only has that one character. That's all he had for like the last 40 years. One character. But guess what? It made it work for him. It worked for him nicely.
1: Yes, it
0: not
1: did.
0: Like some guys got, like, you know, barbecue guy as a character and I don't know, fondue guy. Are they characters? What are they?
1: Well, I think we're people. We're just normal people that you meet every day.
0: All right. Now, next week, we're going to continue with a nice barbecue. We have a nice barbecue for ourselves next week, correct?
1: Yes.
0: We've been requested to do the barbecue. I want to give you a little hint. Before the show starts next week, I want you, anybody that's listening, you know what I want you to do? Get some Ruffles potato chips, all right? A nice Ruffle.
1: And put it on the barbecue?
0: I want you to take a Ruffled potato chip, not on the barbecue. I would like you to then have French onion dip with some sour cream, mix it together, and then sit down and listen. Everything old is new again. What do you think? That's a nice little mixture. That's a nice, what would you say, a nice appetizer to the show.
1: Yes.
0: You don't like it. You do like it. It sounds like it's a little not highfalutin enough for you.
1: Chips and dip are a bit pedestrian for my taste, but enjoyable nonetheless.
0: So how about that Bradford Wells? Do you think Bradford Wells would like that?
1: I believe so. And are we ready for Bradford to
0: Bradford,
1: take
0: you gotta
1: us
0: sign
1: out?
0: Us out. You gotta take us out. We got like a few minutes here. We just went 1 minute. Let us say goodbye to everybody. We had a nice time. Hey, listen, do me a favor. Come on back.
1: Right, me? Thomas.
0: If everybody wants to invite themselves to the barbecue next week, feel free. It's everything old is new again. Biz, and we're on 37 stations in 28 states. Come on back. That's all I gotta say. Bradford.
10: We hope you've enjoyed this edition of Everything Old Is New Again, Barbecue Edition.
0: That's it? That's all
10: I
0: got to say?
10: That's all I have.
0: I got 15 seconds to fill. Give me something else.
10: Pay me more, I'll say more.
0: How about here? You know what? I got a couple extra apricots. You want an apricot? I got an apricot for you.
10: I love apricots.
0: All right, see, there's no more ice cream left, but you can have some apricots.
10: Oh, thank you very much.
0: All right, we'll be back on Everything Old Is New Again. Come on back, barbecue style, next week. Relax.
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21: Taking out a terrorist. I'm Deborah Valentine, Fox News. U.S. and Nigerian forces have taken out ISIS's second-in-command globally, Abu Bilal al-Manuki. President Trump made the announcement on Truth Social, saying the joint military operation in Africa was flawlessly executed, meticulously planned, and very complex. He added, with his removal, ISIS's global operations are greatly diminished. President Trump recaps his China summit discussing Taiwan and Iran on special report with Brett Baer. Fox's Kristen Goodwin has more.
22: President Trump addressing Beijing, calling Taiwan the most important issue with the U.S.
23: I will say this. I'm not looking to have somebody go independent and, you know, we're supposed to travel 9,500 miles to fight a war. I'm not looking for that. I want them to cool down. I want China to cool down.
22: When asked about the U.S. approving billions of dollars of weapons sales to the island, the president telling Fox's Brett Baer,
23: "Well, I haven't approved it yet. We're going to see what happens.
2: What are you looking
23: for? I may do it. I may not do it."
22: On Iran, the president noted China offered to help negotiate an end to the war and a reopening of the Strait of Hormuz. Kristen Goodwin, Fox News.
21: The Long Island Railroad on strike.
3: Labor unions announcing a walkout late Friday after negotiations with the Metropolitan Transportation Authority broke down. No new negotiations have been scheduled.
4: If it were to become resolved, we would need time. It's contingent upon what time it would be settled. So it would be difficult for me at this point to say if it was settled at this time, we'd have service back at that time. But rest assured, we would look to get service back as soon as possible.
3: LARR President Robert Free, the union wants a 16% pay raise over 4 years. The MTA argues the union's demands would lead to fare hikes. Chris DeMeo, Fox News.
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32: Here's your LX 18 storm tracker forecast. Middle weekend of May and finally starting to warm up. It's a partly to mostly cloudy sky today. Showers and thunderstorms will be around. Can't rule out a heavier downpour or even a stronger storm mixed in there. But highs get up around 80. For tonight, showers and storms ending. We're in the low 60s. Mostly sunny, hot tomorrow, headed to the upper 80s. Mostly sunny and hotter on Monday. We're near 90. I'm Chief Meteorologist Bill Meck on Lexington's News Traffic and Weather Station. 97.3 FM WVLK.
33: We're right at the moment in beautiful downtown Lexington. What we have got cooking is nothing. It is dry at the moment, but according to the weather whacker radar. There's a whole different story to be told, kids. And let me take a look at that real quick for you. We have a large line of showers approaching from the south and west of Lexington. Nicholasville's right on the edge of it. Frankfort's about ready to hit a larger cell of this. So we should be seeing rain any moment here in the downtown area. That is what the forecast says. We are expecting showers today, so it's going to be potentially a wet one. We'll keep an eye out on it for you. Right at the moment, in downtown Lexington, we have got a temperature of 63 degrees at your official weather station, 97.3 FM, and that would be WVLK.

And it's 6:07 on a Saturday morning. It's time once again for the Saturday Morning Show, the official place. Oops, it kind of stopped. The official place to get your weekend started. Hi, everybody. My name's Dave Kessling. I am in here with you for the next couple hours. And it's going to be all good. It's going to be great, you know? Because what we're going to do is a little of this, a little of that, some of the other. Right. This hour, it's going to be sports and weather together. We're also going to be doing Just for Fun trivia, which will be intriguing for you. And a chance to hear your name on the radio. Plus all kinds of other things that, quite frankly, we haven't quite figured out what are going to be yet. But it's all coming your way here. All right. So stay tuned.

0: not bad. Outside, I thought it was, you know, fairly nice. Yeah. But that is going to change pretty soon here. So be sure to wear your raincoat, okay, and your little galoshes, because it's going to be raining here any time now. Let me double check that. Oh, yeah, it's a coming. So we've, in fact, got some light shower activity indicated down there. And the down here on the Harrodsburg Road. So drive carefully if you're out there. The streets, since it's been drought condition, that first blast of water on there is going to lift a little oil and make it maybe a little slippery. So watch out for that. The official wording of the forecast. Wait a minute here. I don't have Jocko in his proper position. Jocko, where are you? Jocko? All right, hold on a minute. I got to walk over here and push the button myself. All right, I'm back. 97.3 FM WVLK, official three-day precision forecast. Today, we're going to have showers likely. Yeah, then possibly an afternoon thunderstorm. Ooh. Mostly cloudy with a high near 78 degrees. We're going to have some gusty winds up to 25 miles per hour as things move through. Tonight, going to be a chance of showers and thunderstorms, mostly cloudy, the low around 62. Tomorrow, Sunday, going to be partly sunny, then gradually becoming entirely sunny with a high near 88 degrees. And then on Monday, it's going to be sunny with a high near 90 degrees. Right at the moment, it is getting brighter out there. Old Yellowface cranking up, but rain appears to be on its way on speedy little feet. We've got 63 degrees downtown right now at your official weather station, 97.3 FM. WVLK.
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0: Yeah. And you're in tune with the Saturday Morning Show. Hey. And I tell you, the time right now is 6:16, and about this time every Saturday morning, what we do is present a little just-for-fun trivia. Yes. Now, we have no prizes to give away. We never have. We never will. But what we are going to do is give you the opportunity to hear your name on the radio.
2: And how does it work?
0: Well, I'm here to tell you. Here's how it works. I've got a just-for-fun trivia question here. I've got a thing hanging down there. I can fix that. Okay. I wish I had some gum. Okay, but anyway, I've got a just-for-fun trivia question I'm going to ask. Then I'm going to give you the telephone number to the Wolf Band telephone, which I've got to treat very gently because it's got a thing hanging down off of it. Hopefully, it's not making any sparks at the moment, so I'm thinking we're good. Knock on wood. So anyway, I'm going to give you the number to the Wolf Band telephone. Oh, please, baby, please be there for me. All right. What you do is call in with the correct answer. And if it is, in fact, indeed correct, as judged by our panel of judges down here, and they're also judgmental. So anyway, if it is a correct answer, then I will read your name on the radio. The only thing standing between this and this, between you and this remarkable goal is the fact that you might hit a busy signal when you call in. If you do, just give me a call back. Number two, if the phone starts ringing, that means you made it past the busy signals, just slipped right around the side of them there. Now you're just waiting for me to answer the phone. And answer the phone I will indeed do as quickly as I possibly can, but the Wolfman telephone has been known to hang up on people because it gets tired of ringing things. It's a very underachiever in that department. If it hangs up on you, bad phone, just call me back. Last but not least, don't worry about being the first person to call. We want to get as many names on the air as we possibly can. So, having said that, let's move on to the question phase this hour. And it would be Mary Tyler Moore show had her working at the fictitious television station in Minneapolis, WJM, as Mary Richards. What was the name of Mary Richards' boss? If you know the answer, give me a call right now, 859-253-5959. Or you can reach me on the Stuttgart Motors text line at 859-253-5959. Once again, what's the name of Mary Richards' boss at WJM-TV? You know the answer. Call me now. Not later. 859-253-5959. It is Just for Fun Trivia on 97.3 FM WVLK.
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17: If you are the parent of an infant, it can be really hard to find baby foods that are truly healthy for your child. According to a new study out of UNC Chapel Hill, almost three-quarters of baby foods are ultra-processed and may contain additives that are linked to potential health problems later in life. The study's lead author said what shocked her was that the top ingredient in 71% of these baby foods wasn't a fruit or vegetable, it was one or more additives that babies' guts are not fully developed enough to be able to handle. Eating the right food at this stage of life is so important because this is when children begin developing dietary preferences for the rest of their lives. So take the extra time to look at the ingredient labels on the foods you are buying. You're going to want short lists and also ingredients that you recognize. I'm Dr. Sanjay Gupta, helping you live a better life.

0: 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And by the way, according to the accurate weather window, we do have some sprinkles in downtown Lexington right at the moment, as indicated earlier on the Weather Whacker radar. So we are going to do a little weather for you in just a moment here. But first, I want to tell you that Mary Richards at WJM-TV worked, in fact, for a gentleman by the name of Lou Grant, who later starred in his own spinoff show by the same name, Lou Grant, so played by Ed Asner. We got word from Mike in beautiful Lexington with the correct answer. Old Virgil called in. Carolyn from beautiful Lexington. Matt Mel from Millville. Way Thompson called in. Larry from beautiful Lexington. Charlie over in Montgomery County. Phyllis and the Surge. Linda Sherlock. Kenny from Somerset. Kathy from Stamping Ground. Pruitt from Becknerville. Lisa Hines from beautiful Lexington, and Jen from beautiful Lexington. So they all got the correct answer, Lou Grant. And to be honest with you, all of the names that you just heard, in fact, are going to be eligible to win a gold star on the Ruby LaFoon Hall of Fame wall next hour right here on radio. Oh, I'm so excited. Lou Grant is the correct answer, and Mike from Lexington, Old Virgil, Carolyn, Mad Mel, Way Thompson, Larry from beautiful Lexington, Charlie in Montgomery County, Phyllis in the Surge, Linda Sherlock, Kenny from Somerset, Kathy from Stamping Ground, Pruitt from Becknerville, Lisa Himes, and Jen. So it's all good. It's excellent, as a matter of fact. Right now, what we're going to do as we're staring out the accurate weather window, I'm not going to deceive you. That is what I am doing right now. And I see kind of mixed clouds, but I also see little droplets of water. It's not a heavy rain. It's kind of a sprinkly rain, but it is not enough at the moment to sit there and get the bird dookie off the accurate weather window. So it's not raining heavily at the moment, okay? You know what I mean? Yeah, I thought you would. So anyway, that's what's going on with that. Sports-wise, the University of Kentucky baseball team in action. Not real successful in action. Arkansas beat them by the score of 5-4. Those two teams go at it again at 2 p.m. this afternoon, weather permitting. The Reds defeated the Cleveland Guardians by the score of 7-6. They're going to play again at 6:10 p.m. this evening up in Cincinnati. So take a look at that. Only one game with a city team last night. Franklin County baseball action defeated Frederick Douglass by the score of 10-8. We'll have the complete list of all the high school scores for you coming up in about 10 minutes. But right now, it is my honor, it is my privilege to present for your edification the weather. 97.3 FM WBOK official 3-day precision weather today. Got to be showers likely. We're going to put a big check mark next to that one. Then possibly an afternoon thunderstorm. Ooh, maybe, maybe not. Mostly cloudy throughout the day with a high near 78. Gusty winds up to 25 miles per hour tonight. The chance of showers and thunderstorms continues uninterrupted. It's going to be mostly cloudy with a low around 62. Tomorrow, Sunday, going to be partly sunny, then gradually entirely sunny with a high near 88. And then on Monday, sunny with a high near 90. Right at the moment, we've got the weird cloud things going on. We did have some sprinkles on the accurate weather window, but they're drying up. But let's go take an official look at the Weather Whacker radar. Oh, baby. We've got more shower activity coming your way. Frankfurt you're getting some heavy activity. If you're driving up Interstate 75 here, pretty doggone quickly, you're going to get some precipitation. Nick Vegas, you've got some heavier shower activity than we got in Lexington. So this is a line of showers that is, in fact, moving through the Commonwealth. And let me zoom the radar out here. Oh, well, here's some good news for you. The absolute center of the nasty storms with tremendous amounts of lightning activity at this hour is in southern Indiana. So if you're heading to Cincinnati today, you might get caught up in this heavy thunderstorm activity as it moves through the Cincinnati-Dayton area. So right at the moment, Lexington is on, believe it or not, the very tippy tail of this activity. So we're getting a little bit of shower activity at this hour. Let me zoom the radar back in. No, Jocko, not that close. I'm looking at the laundry in her back lawn there in the backyard. There you go. Now we got it. So anyway, we got some light shower activity indicated in the downtown area at this hour. Heavier stuff up to the north of us and Sadieville. Hey, you're going to get some rain, kids. We got, what do we have? I forgot talking about the rain. I forgot about the temperature. We got 63 degrees downtown at your official weather station.
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9: Across the country right now, at this very moment, there are probably arguments taking place about who's doing more of the housework, the homework, the shuttling of kids from this activity to that. It's true. By and large, women do more of this than men. But doesn't have to be that way. And if you and your spouse can level that playing field, it's going to make both of you and your kids happier. Psychologist Yelena Ketchmanovich says this might be how you get there. As hard as it might be at first, try to think of your partner like a teammate, not an adversary. Learn how to do some of the chores your partner does to get a better understanding of how much effort something takes. And finally, take the time to acknowledge what the other person is doing, and every now and then, even express your appreciation. That'll go a long way. I'm Dr. Sanjay Gupta, helping you live a better life.
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16: Here's your Lakes 18 Storm Tracker forecast. Middle weekend of May and finally starting to warm up. It's a partly to mostly cloudy sky today. Showers and thunderstorms will be around. Can't rule out a heavier downpour or even a stronger storm mixed in there, but highs get up around 80. For tonight, showers and storms ending, we're in the low 60s. Mostly sunny, hot tomorrow, headed to the upper 80s. Mostly sunny and hotter on Monday, we're near 90. I'm Chief Meteorologist Bill Meck on Lexington's news, traffic, and weather station. 97.3 FM WVLK.
0: Where, right at the moment, in beautiful downtown Lexington, what we've got cooking is the cloudy sky thing going on pretty intensely. That kind of heavy clouds at the moment, and according to the radar, we're on the very end of a large line of showers activity. Fortunately, we're on the light end, the very end of that line. The heavy stuff is up to the north. It looks like it's going to get Cincinnati later this morning. So that area of precipitation is extremely heavy and extremely full of lightning. So be advised if you're heading north on Interstate 75. The weather's going to get a little bit bad on you a little bit later on this morning, okay? Right at the moment, we've got the overcast skies, we got light precipitation, got a lot of rain on the radar, and 63 degrees downtown at your official weather station, 97.3 WVLK, baby!

0: Time right now, 6:36 on a Saturday morning, and you're in tune with the Saturday Morning Show, the official place to get your weekend started. My name's Dave Kessling. Hi, how are you? Real good, I hope, because things are going pretty well. We're getting a little bit of rain, and I'm hearing everybody's lawn out there going, thank you, thank you, thank you. I don't know how much more rain we're going to get. I turned the radar back on here. I hit it on standby so I could run the microwave. But I've got the radar back on now. You see, it's got a kind of a U-shaped connector thing there. And it looks like we've got light precipitation moving through the Lexington area. A little bit heavier rain activity. Not much. It's a little area, but moving through Nick Vegas. Frankfort's got some precipitation action going on at the moment. And Interstate 75 is going to get it in a moment. So there's some light showers indicated going down 75 as well. So, that's the radar for you. Who knows? It may be right. It may be wrong. But it is what it is. And we are going that way with it. Okay? All righty then. We got 63 degrees downtown right at the moment. And what we are going to do here in a few moments is give you some sports and some weather, and we're going to do it together. But first, I want to tell you that yesterday, by the way, hi to Chanda like a panda. That's how she introduces herself. A very thoughtful server that we ran into last night, or yesterday afternoon. It was late afternoon, early evening. You know, that kind of weird time of day when you can't really, it's kind of good. But then again, it was kind of, it's right in there between afternoon and evening. But anyway, Chanda like a panda. Hey, how you doing, man? Okay, cool. Excellent. All right, so that's out of the way. I wanted to tell you that, they brought up a subject. My wife is sitting there and I brought up the subject of something or other, and it reminded me of this little story. The man and his wife are upstairs, okay? They're upstairs sleeping. It's about 3:30 in the morning, And I hear this voice, a voice out in the backyard going, help me, can you help me? Wife wakes up, she wakes up her husband, help me, can you help me? He looks over to him and says, what is that? And he says, I don't know. Let me look. He looks out there and he doesn't see anything. I don't see anything. He starts to get back into bed and then out from outside somewhere, help me, will you? And he gets in bed and says, it'll go away. And his wife just sits there and stares at him, the stare. Says, why don't you go down there and see what the problem is? Somebody could be really having some problems. Oh, man, it's dark. Who knows who's out there and what's going on? Help me! Help me! Says, listen, if that was your son or daughter, you'd be down there in a heartbeat. Well, that's somebody's son or daughter. See what's going on, all right? All right, okay. So he puts on his bathrobe and he goes down the stairs there and he gets down to, first floor and he opens up the door and he goes walking out. The backyard is real dark out there, and he's looking around. And he hears, help me, will you? He doesn't see who's saying it, so he keeps looking around a little bit, and finally, he sees this guy sitting in on his swing set in the backyard, and he looks at him, and the man says, oh, thank you. Give me a push. Well, anyway, that's the story. FM, WVLK 590 on your AM dial. Time right now, 6:41 is the time. And we've got the University of Kentucky Batcats baseball team in action. Help me. No, don't give them a push. they're taking on Arkansas today at 2 p.m. And they need some help because they lost last night to Arkansas. The Hogs got them. So 5-4 was the final score. That's not good. So what we need to do is we need to be better, more enthusiastic fans. Yes. So
1: how does that work?
0: We're going to do it with the oxygen uptake exercise, and you longtime listeners know what I'm talking about. We're going to play a little piece of music, and I'm going to get you to dance along in time to it, moving your feet back and forth there, and at the process, getting all the muscles all worked up, and getting that air pumping through the old windpipes there, and just generally all good, and get the various fluids in your body circulating in this early morning hour. And it's all good. It's all excellent, because then you can yell real loud to support the Batcats in their baseball campaign. Okay? Too much? Not enough? Was that? Okay, okay. All right, so anyway, you know the routine. We're going to dance left, right, left, right. It's going to be fantastic. And all you have to do in the privacy of your own home, because this is radio and we cannot see you, is join in with us as we dance around, right? And for those of you with bad joints like me, why, we've got a little bit of a slower song so that you can actually, some of you out there, you know, if your spousal unit is indeed awake and with you, why, you could slow dance to this. Wow. And both get the benefit of the oxygen uptake exercise simultaneously, all right? So, everybody, and I know, I can just hear it now. Well, I've got morning mouth. Well, that's all right. You can deal with that later. But right now, we're going to do oxygen uptake. All right, so everybody should be ready to go. Flap their flippers on the floor there and roll the thing there. All right. Ha-ha. Left, right, left.

Diamond Alice making about 6:49, and what we're going to do right now is a little sports and a little weather, and we're going to do them together for you. Arkansas Razorbacks in town taking on the UK Batcats in baseball action in the SEC last night. Arkansas beat UK by the score of 5-4, however, which was not that good, but, you know, sometimes you win, sometimes you lose. They're playing again at 2 p.m. today. Hopefully the Wildcats can win this time. Okay? Cincinnati Reds in action. The Cleveland Guardians defeated them by the score of 7-6. They play again tonight at 6:10 p.m., assuming that gigantic thunderstorm cloud is going to move through the area. But, again, I'm getting ahead of myself with the weather, but there is some real serious thunderstorm activity to the north of us. Fortunately, we're at the very tail end of that front that's moving through, so we don't have very bad stuff. But up north, kids, ooh, baby, if you're planning on being Cincinnati, ooh, ooh, ooh, don't wear copper underwear. That's my advisory at this time. Got high school baseball scores for you. Franklin County defeated Frederick Douglass by the score of 10-8. Other scores from around the area. Bath County defeated Bourbon County 9-5. Frankfort over Carroll County 8-4. Madison Southern beat Wayne County 12-2. Mercer County over Washington County 9-4. Nicholas County beat Berea 13-3. North Oldham over Woodford County 8-0. Pulaski County beat Garrett County 8-1. Southwestern over East Jessamine 9-8. And Whitley County defeated Madison Central 13-3. That, my friends, is a look at what was going on in the high school baseball activity department last night. Got it? We're going to do the weather in a minute. You.

0: 6:52 the time on a Saturday morning, and I'll tell you what we're going to do right at the moment here, since we do have the precipitation activity moving through the area. I believe this would be a propitious time for me to present for you the weather. 97.3 FM, WVLK, official three-day precision weather. Today, it's going to be showers likely this morning. Yeah, we've had a few sprinkles already. Then, possibly, an afternoon thunderstorm. Mostly cloudy with a high near 78 and gusty winds up to 25 miles per hour. Tonight, going to be a chance of showers and thunderstorms. Mostly cloudy with a low around 62. Tomorrow, Sunday, partly sunny, then gradually becoming entirely sunny with a high near 88 degrees. And then on Monday, it's going to be sunny with a high near 90 degrees. Right at the moment, out the accurate weather window, it is not exhibiting any little sprinkles at the moment. So that has apparently terminated, but the sky is indeed very cloudy at this hour. According to the Weather Wacker radar, believe it or not, we've already exited that fast-moving front moving through the area. You folks up in Dry Ridge and Sadieville, not as lucky. No. And the folks up in the Cincinnati area, it looks like they're really getting it at this hour. So we'll be getting it, I should say. If you're in, that's not right. Anyway, it's in southern Indiana, and it's wandering across southern Indiana, about halfway up 65. And it's straight on the line east to west if you were to draw one with a ruler on your map to hit Cincinnati. So a lot of heavy thunder activity, thunder and lightning and stuff like that there. So fortunately, we're not going to get that. There is more scattered stuff coming our way, though. It's to the west of Louisville, so we'll keep an eye out on it for you. We got 63 degrees downtown right now at your official, it's easy for you to say, official weather station, 97.3 FM, WVLK. Okay? Hey, sounds good. We are, by the way, going to take a little pause here, and we shall return immediately on the other side of the impending newscast, which is thundering up upon us at great speed as the old clock in the wall goes ticky-tock. So I want to remind you that after the news, which is coming your way in a moment, after the news, we'll be back with yet another hour of this radio program. Okay. All right. Then at 8 o'clock, Bo Spicer comes in with the Flower Power Hours. 2 great hours of gardening information for you. And then at 10 o'clock, Tommy Big B Baker is in with the Home Hotline program, talking home repair, remodeling, and improvement with you in an exciting fashion. This is Dave Kessling saying, hi there, kids. How are you? I would, I don't have enough time. All I have time to say is WVOK.
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21: When will it reopen? I'm Pam Husso, Fox News. As gas prices continue to rise, President Trump remains focused on efforts to end the war with Iran and reopen the Strait of Hormuz.
22: Iran is running out of options other than cutting oil production because of their storage problems, and oil is the lifeblood of their economy. At the same time, the U.S. naval blockade continues, preventing any ships from entering or leaving Iranian ports. Now, reports say a vessel operating as a floating armory in the Gulf of Oman has been seized by Iran. The ship is used to store weapons for security firms who protect ships at sea. It also comes after an Indian flag vessel was attacked off the coast of Oman and sunk after a suspected explosion caused by a drone or missile.
21: That's Fox's Ashley Webster. Iran and other topics were addressed by President Trump and his Chinese counterpart during a summit in Beijing.
23: The goal of President Trump when going to China is to show that direct engagement is possible without having to give up any strategic leverage in the process. The president says that happened, and that also he is returning home with his pockets full, that alongside those top business leaders that he took this trip with, preliminary economic commitments have been made.
24: So we had a great day. It was an amazing period of time. President Xi's an incredible guy. Got along, made a lot of great trade deals, including over 200 planes from Boeing.
23: To the president, they're talking about the agreement he says China has made to buy about 450 GE aerospace engines.
21: That's Fox's Alexandria Hoff. He's getting a new trial, but it comes with a risk for former South Carolina lawyer Alex Murdoch. The state's attorney general announced yesterday his office could seek the death penalty. Murdoch will be retried for the murder of his wife and adult son. The court ordered a new trial, citing jury tampering. America's listening to Fox News.
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2: How did I lose weight? 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I did. 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
25: Here's your LX18 storm tracker forecast. Middle weekend of May and finally starting to warm up. It's a partly to mostly cloudy sky today. Showers and thunderstorms will be around. Can't rule out a heavier downpour or even a stronger storm mixed in there. But highs get up around 80. For tonight, showers and storms ending. We're in the low 60s. Mostly sunny, hot tomorrow, headed to the upper 80s. Mostly sunny and hotter on Monday. We're near 90. I'm Chief Meteorologist Bill Meck on Lexington's News Traffic and Weather Station. 97.3 FM WVLK.
26: Where right at the moment in downtown Lexington, we've got a big overcast sky looking out there, but nothing in the form of precipitation on the accurate weather window. That's good. We had a little sprinkle last hour, but right at the moment, WeatherWack radar is indicating that the shower activity has moved through the downtown Lexington area. It's still moving out along Winchester Road there, but it's very light activity. All the heavy stuff, I mean the really heavy stuff, is up north of us in southern Indiana, and it looks like it's going to sweep across the Cincinnati area and miss us. There is other activity far out to the west of Louisville, but don't think that's going to impact us anytime real soon. We will keep an eye on it for you. Once again, overcast skies, the WeatherWack radar says the rain is moving out of central Kentucky at the moment. Some other rain is going to be moving into the Louisville area a little later on. So we're right kind of in between, you know. We got 62 degrees downtown right now at your official weather station, 97.3 FM, WVLK.

Time right now, 7:08 on a Saturday morning in the bluegrass. You were in tune with the Saturday morning show, the official place to get your weekend started. Hi, my name's Dave Kessling, or at least most of me here, I'm thinking. Somebody the other day came up to me and said, "Are you crazy?" And you always need to have a good reply to something like that. Are you crazy? No, but I am taking the online course. So that's the way that works. Anyway, Dave Kessling here. We're having a fantastic time here on a Saturday morning, despite the interesting weather that's running through the area right at the moment. So we'll give you an update on that in just a moment. Want to tell you that we're going to be doing sports and weather this hour. Got some high school baseball scores for you, among other things. We have also got, let's see, what have we got? We got Just for Fun trivia coming your way. We've also got a little bit of this, a little bit of that, and some of

0: speaking, doing the hour here and then taking you up till 8 o'clock, see, because it's like 7:10 right now. So we're going to take you up till 8 o'clock, at which time Bo Spicer's going to be here with the Flower Power Hours, two great hours of gardening information coming your way here on 97.3 FM, 590 AM, WBOK. And then at 10 o'clock, Tommy Bigby Baker comes along with the Home Hotline program, talking home repair, remodeling, and improvement with you. So anyway, that should be all good fun and excitement for you. Oh, my goodness. The text line here just regurgitated another name for me, so I need to write this down. Last hour, we were asking who was Mary Richards on the Mary Tyler Moore Show. Who was her boss? And we got a number of correct answers. But sometimes the old text line doesn't spit out the answers quite fast enough. So we heard from Handsome Jeffrey from Parts Unknown with the correct answer. Lou Grant was the answer. So we're going to be doing Just for Fun trivia again in a few minutes. So hang on for that. Okay. All righty. So anyway, Handsome Jeffrey, sorry I missed your name last hour, but, you know, these things happen. It's modern electronic complexity. Wow. All right. So let's see what I want to tell you about. Oh, yeah. The COCO Memorial Weather Observation doesn't really hold any value this morning, because when I went out to my car, it was not doing things, and now it is. So a little bit weird out there, but we'll keep you advised. We've put many quarters. We got a whole roll of quarters here to put in the Weather Whacker radar, so we can tell you all about it. So we will do that. What the heck? Let's do it now. 97.3 FM, WVOK, official three-day precision weather forecast. Today is going to be showers likely, then possibly an afternoon thunderstorm. Ooh, mostly cloudy with a high near 78 and gusty winds up to 25 miles per hour. Tonight, a chance of showers and thunderstorms, mostly cloudy with a low around 62, and then tomorrow, Sunday, it's going to be partly sunny, then gradually becoming entirely sunny, with a high near 88 degrees, and on Monday, it's going to be sunny, with a high near 90 degrees. Whoa! Right at the moment, heavy overcast skies. The Weather Whacker radar is all full of green and yellow places, indicating rain here and there. Right at the moment, not much rain in Lexington. We're at 62 degrees downtown right now at your official weather station, 97.3 FM, WVLK.
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0: 7:17 the time on a Saturday morning, 97.3 FM. WBLK, and I'll tell you what we're going to do right now is what we do every Saturday morning at about this time. That would be a little just for fun trivia. Yeah, we have got no prizes to give away, sadly. We never have, we never will, but what we are going to do is give you the opportunity to hear your name on the radio, which is way cool. And this hour, some of you lucky listeners will get the opportunity to win a gold star on the Ruby LaFoon Hall of Fame wall here in our beautiful, putty-colored, climate-controlled studios of 97.3 FM WVLK. Won't that be slick, you betcha. Now, how does this all work, you're asking yourself? How can I hear my name on the radio? Well, here's how it works. I have a Just for Fun trivia question I'm going to ask. I'll give you the telephone number to the Wolfman telephone, right at the moment, being held together by duct tape. And what you do is listen to the question, formulate the correct answer, give me a call on the telephone number that I give. Hope that the phone stays in one piece on this end. I'm pretty sure I've got the duct tape thick enough to stand up to the involved proceedings that are about to occur. So that should be all good. If you've got the right answer, I'll read your name on the air. Easy. Now, you could hit a busy signal. If that happens to you, just call me back. If the phone is ringing, that means you've made it through the busy signals. Now, you're just waiting for me to answer the phone, and I will get to you as quickly as I can. But the Wolfman telephone, feeling unliked, like it does, might hang up on you. If it does, over which I have no control, if it does hang up on you, just give me a call back, and that will be perfecto. Last but not least, don't worry about being the first person to call. We want to get as many names on the radio as we possibly can. So here is the Just for Fun trivia question this hour. How many squares are there on a checkerboard or chessboard? They use the same board. How many squares are on a checkerboard? You know the answer. 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Once again, how many squares are on a checkerboard? If you know, give me a call, 859-253-5959. It is Just for Fun trivia on 97.3 FM WVLK.
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0: 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You caught me in the middle of doing some bookkeeping here as I try to examine all of the incoming answers that we've got on the text line here, and I think I have caught up. You know, I try not to do this on a regular basis, but I did have to take off my shoes to count all the names coming in here, so I think I've got it all set. So let's take a whack at this. By the way, it is, if you're good at multiplication and your math facts, as my elementary school teacher wife would say, there are 8 rows and 8 columns of squares on a checkerboard. So 8 times 8 would be 64. 64 squares on a checkerboard, and of course 64 squares on a chessboard, because you use the same thing. And in fact, if you got the same set I did when I was a kid, they had both the checkers and the chess pieces in the board at the same time. Wow. Got a number of gold stars we're going to give away here. First, I heard from Todd's Road, Bob, who got the right answer, 64. But he didn't check in last hour, so but we're still going to say hi to him. Hi, Todd's Road, Bob.
1: Hi.
0: Heard from Linda Sherlock. She gets a gold star. Carolyn in beautiful Lexington gets a gold star. Old Virgil gets a gold star. Way Thompson, who assures me that his lovely wife, Melinda, didn't slip him the answer. He got it all by myself. So Way Thompson gets a gold star. Mad Mel from Millville gets a gold star. Charlie from Montgomery County gets a gold star. Mike here in beautiful Lexington gets a gold star. Lisa Himes in Lexington gets a gold star. Jen in beautiful Lexington gets a gold star. And Phyllis and the Surge, that tag team couple, get a gold star as well. We're going to do Just for Fun trivia again next week. Same bat time, same bat channel. And somebody was, when I was answering the phones, they said, are you going to be back next week? Well, as far as I know, but hey, I don't know for sure. So anyway, 64 squares on a checkerboard. 8 by 8 is the correct answer. Linda, Sherlock, Carolyn, Old Virgil, Way Thompson, Mad Mel, Charlie in Montgomery County, Mike, Todd's Road, Bob, Lisa Himes, Jen, and Phyllis in the Surge. Congratulations to y'all. All right? All right. Real quick, University of Kentucky was in action, baseball action last night, but not in action enough. Arkansas beat them by the score of 5-4, a squeaker. Wow. They're going to do it again at 2 p.m. today, so check that out. Reds beat the Guardians from Cleveland by the score of 7-6. They play again tonight at 6:10. We've got 63 degrees downtown under overcast skies, but it's all dry at your official weather station, 97.3 FM, WVLK. 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
12: Here's your LX18 storm tracker forecast. Middle weekend of May and finally starting to warm up. It's a partly to mostly cloudy sky today. Showers and thunderstorms will be around. Can't rule out a heavier downpour or even a stronger storm mixed in there. But highs get up around 80. For tonight, showers and storms ending, we're in the low 60s. Mostly sunny, hot tomorrow, headed to the upper 80s. Mostly sunny and hotter on Monday, we're near 90. I'm Chief Meteorologist Bill Meck on Lexington's News Traffic and Weather Station. 97.3 FM WVLK.
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0: All right, I guess that's my turn to start talking, isn't it? Okay, well, I better give you the wrap-up. So what's going on in the weather right at the moment? Here we go. Right at the moment, we got overcast skies in downtown Lexington. There's no rain or no water on the accurate weather window at the moment, however. WeatherWack radar says the precipitation has moved out to the east of Lexington. But there's some heavy stuff up in the Cincinnati area. At least will be later on this morning. Lots of lightning and thunder. We've got 63 degrees right now downtown at WVLK. Yeah!

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And at this hour, as I usually say, 590 on your AM dial, but there is no reading on the sundial at this hour because there's no sun. It's real cloudy here. Matter of fact, I would go so far as to call it overcast. Okay? All right? So I think we're on the same page with that, are we not? Yeah. So, you know, we've got a little bit of bad weather going right now. Looking at the weather whack radar, we've got little pop-up showers here, little thin little things running across the radar, little bitty isolated spots in central Kentucky. There's a bigger glob of light precipitation out to the west of Louisville at this hour, but the heavy stuff is, it looks to be, like up in the Owensboro area. Owensboro's getting kablammed right now. I mean, there's a lot of lightning in the Owensboro area right now, and it seems to be cruising right along the river there, so Cincinnati is going to get it a little bit later on. That's what I've been saying all morning, but I want to continue saying it like right now. So we do have some weird weather going on this morning, but fortunately, I think we're just on the edge of it. But I'm sitting there going, we do need the rain. So we'll see what happens as the morning progresses, okay? Right now, I want to change the topic from the weather to your health. And the health we want to talk about is good health, not bad health, but good health. And how we're going to achieve that with the oxygen uptake exercise. Yay! And how does that work? Well, we can kill two birds with one stone, if you don't mind that phrase or anything, you know. But what we're going to do is not only put you in good health, but put you in good shape to be a Wildcat supporter as the Batcats, baseball Wildcats, are in action today. Arkansas beat UK by the score of 5-4 last night. They're going at it again at 2 p.m., weather permitting, and we need to be good fans. We need to, you know, get with the program, kids. And we can only do that if we've got good lung capacity, big lung capacity, very strong diaphragm muscles, and much, much oxygen in our bloodstream. So, and we can do that easily with the oxygen uptake exercise, where I play a rhythmic little record and you out there join in with me as we gyrate together in time to the music. And in the process, simultaneously, we get to be much healthier. Ooh. So anyway, right at the moment, I want you to jump up out of bed. And for some of you who are eating eggs downstairs, and you know who I'm talking about, push back from the breakfast table there and join in. In fact, get your lovely wife to join in with me here as we do the oxygen uptake exercise. If you're driving in your car, be careful, and you can bop along with us by doing your hip action there on the seat, assuming your seatbelt's not too tight, and you should have your seatbelt fastened. For those of you at work, you know, do what you can. All right, so that's everybody. Let's get to it now without any further ado. The oxygen uptake exercise. Left, right, left, right, left, right. Or if you want to go slower, kid, left, right, it all works.

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1: Music has always been a huge part of our lives. 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It took a lot of hard work and dedication, but it's paid off. Music has allowed us to travel around the world and share some very unique experiences. So don't let anyone tell you your dreams aren't possible, because you know what? They are. This message is brought to you by the U.S. Air Force.
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6: I was in the middle of the Atlantic Ocean when it happened. There was a sudden jolt and our submarine crashed on the seafloor. We were in total darkness.
7: That's Dr. Dejana Figueroa, a marine biologist and STEM teacher, talking about a deep sea dive she'll never forget.
6: It's funny, when I was a kid, I was afraid of the ocean. And there I was, 2 miles below the surface. But as a scientist, you prepare for that. Using our training and a little creativity, we fixed the sub and finished our experiments. The dive was just too important. Every dive gives us glimpses at things few people ever get to see. Glowing creatures, fiery undersea volcanoes. When we got back to the surface, I kissed the ground and called my mom, of course. But you know what? I wouldn't trade that dive for anything.
7: Dr. Figueroa uses her passion for STEM to discover new things and make the world a better place. She can STEM, so can you. 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

7:42, the time on a Saturday morning with a little old lady from Pasadena. Of course, I think she might be over in Heartland this morning, but I don't know. Either that or out on New Circle Road. So watch out for that shiny red superstock Dodge, kids, because she's out there somewhere this morning. We're going to do sports and weather together right now for you. We've got an update on University of Kentucky basketball, baseball action. Not basketball. They're done for the year. But they'll start up in the fall there. I'm sure of that. But, no, wait a minute. Football in the fall. Basketball later than that. All right? I got that straight. But baseball season is what we're in. Arkansas beat the University of Kentucky in baseball action by the score of 5-4 last night. They're going to play again at 2 p.m. And the University of Wildcat Baseball Kentucky type get a chance to redeem themselves on the diamond this afternoon, assuming it doesn't rain. And let me look at the weather whacker radar. Oh, baby. Right at the moment, we're in the clear, but it's looking a little weird out there, no doubt about it. So anyway, UK lost. Cincinnati Reds did win, though. They beat the Cleveland Guardians by the score of 7-6. They play again at 6:10 p.m. tonight, assuming that the Lightning doesn't kablooey their stadium up there. High school baseball results from last night. Franklin County defeated Frederick Douglass by the score of 10-8. Bath County over Bourbon County, 9-5. Frankfort beat Carroll County, 8-4. Madison Southern over Wayne County, 12-2. Mercer County beat Washington County, 9-4. Nicholas County over Berea, 13-3. North Oldham over Woodford County, 8-0. Pulaski County defeated Garrett County, 8-1. Southwestern over East Jessamine in a squeaker, 9-8. And Whitley County defeated Madison Central, 13-3. All those results from the wonderful world of high school baseball. And have you ever had that thing where you've got that little bubble in your throat there? And I don't think I ate a bug, but I got to look around to make sure. Because if I did, it wasn't very tasty.

97.3 FM, WPOK 746 the time. And to be honest with you, I got a text message in here and says, why didn't you make that the oxygen uptake exercise song? Because that one's a little peppy and, you know, I'm sitting there dancing along with it. And I think I'm getting more exercise because, well, to be honest with you, I've got big sweat circles under my armpits there. So we really didn't need that level of detail, honestly. I mean, we, like, really did not. But there it is. Like it or not, there it is. All right? All right. The kiwi. Are you familiar with that? Not kiwi fruit, which we all know is that green thing. It's actually, yeah, I don't know if you knew this or not, but what we call the kiwi fruit, right, in marketing terms, is in fact a gooseberry. That's what it really is. But a kiwi fruit, reason it got that name is because it kind of looks like a kiwi bird, which is the sacred national bird of New Zealand. It's a little tiny insectivore, eats insects. Little tiny bird there, but it is the national symbol of New Zealand, and it is highly endangered. Well, there is a push going on now by the capital's residents. Wellington, New Zealand, is the capital of New Zealand, and the capital's residents, they're waging an improbable citizens' campaign to return the endangered flightless birds to that city. They are a part of who we are and a sense of belonging here, said Paul Ward, the founder of Capital Kiwi Project, a charitable trust. But they've been gone from those hills for well over a century, and we've decided as Wellingtonians that that was not right. So on a hill above town, in the mist in the dark sea between the North and South Islands of New Zealand, Ward and others are crisscrossing the rugged farmlands on Tuesday night, carrying seven crates in silence by dim red flashlight. And inside each one is nestled a kiwi, including the 250th bird relocated to Wellington since the Capital Kiwi Project began. So they are in the process of restoring their national bird in New Zealand. And be honest with you, you know, someday, hopefully, we're not going to have to do that with the bald eagle here in, you know, the United States. So anyway, the kiwi being repopulated around the capital region of Wellington, in New Zealand. So that's all good news.

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It just looks rainy. According to the WeatherWacker radar, it isn't raining here in central Kentucky at the moment, but, you know, it's just kind of that kind of day. In fact, let's give you the official wording of the 97.3 FM WVOK official three-day precision weather forecast. Today, showers are likely, then possibly an afternoon thunderstorm. It's going to be mostly cloudy today, with a high near 78 degrees and gusty winds up to 25 miles per hour. Tonight, it's going to be a chance of showers and thunderstorms. Mostly cloudy with a low around 62. Tomorrow, Sunday, going to be partly sunny, then gradually becoming entirely sunny. Hey, with a high near 88 degrees. Tomorrow, Monday, no, that's 2 days from now. Monday is going to be sunny with a high near 90 degrees. Oh, man. So anyway, that's the deal. Tomorrow, going to be partly sunny. Monday, going to be entirely sunny and warm. High near 90 degrees. Oh, wow. Right at the moment, we've got heavy overcast. I mean, not just overcast, but heavy overcast. The weather whacker radar is going totally nuts at this hour, and there's kind of precipitation everywhere. We don't have intense precipitation in central Kentucky at the moment, but the Louisville area is on the verge of getting more, and the Cincinnati area, oh boy, they've got lightning heading their way. We, again, are kind of in the clear at the moment in central Kentucky. We've got 62 degrees downtown right now at your official weather station, 97.3 FM, 590 AM, WVLK.

6, or no, 6. What am I thinking about? 7:54, and in fact, it just clicked over. The little thing went floop, and here it is. 7:54. I almost lost my mind in that one. On a Saturday morning, and I'm about ready to run out of time, too, because, you know, this program is time limited. I would like to go on forever and ever and ever, as long as my voice would hold out and they keep feeding me hot chocolate, which would be good, but it's not that way. This is the real world, where we gotta get out of here to make room for news at the top of the hour. And, wow. So anyway, we got news at the top of the hour coming your way. And then immediately following that, 2 great hours of gardening information with the Flower Power Hours. Bo Spicer is going to join us here. And for the next 2 hours, from 8 until 10, Bo Spicer doing his thing. At 10 o'clock, Tommy Bigby Baker going to be in here with the Home Hotline program. And more seriously, and I want to remind you that Tuesday is, in fact, primary election day. And it is very important in a working democracy that you get out there if you're registered to vote. If you're not registered, you cannot obviously participate in the primary elections coming up. But you can get registered, so you're all ready to go for the November general election. So once again, Tuesday is the primaries. Make sure you get out and vote. And you can always double check with the county clerk where your voting location is for your precinct. It is an important part of being a U.S. citizen. 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All right, get out and vote on Tuesday. 97.3 FM, WVLK.

7:57, little James Bond music there for you with Lulu. And it was, speaking of Bond music, I saw something this week and kind of amused me a little bit. There's another Bond song, Goldfinger. Shirley Bassey, the classy Miss Bassey, sang that. And if you remember correctly, I don't have time now to pull this thing up. I should have been thinking ahead of time, but that's the way I work. I should have pulled that up because at the end, Shirley Bassey sits there, and she holds that long note. They said the behind-the-scenes thing was when she hit that final note in Goldfinger to end the song, she held the note. All the musicians in the studio were going, how in the world could she sustain that note so long? She confessed. She says, I had to undo my brassiere, and I almost passed out at the end of it. I held the note so long. So anyway, I should have played that for you. Right, right. Anyway, this is the somewhat forgetful Dr. Dave here with more interesting stories and a reminder that news is coming your way in a moment on 97.3 FM WVLK.

0: This is Dave Kesling saying thanks for being along on this Saturday morning. I will see you next week, same time.
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2: An ISIS leader is eliminated. I'm Roger Stern, Fox News. A joint operation between the U.S. and Nigeria leading to the death of a top ISIS terrorist. Announcement made by President Trump on Truth Social. Here's more from Fox's Madeline Rivera.
3: President Trump saying on Truth Social, this was a complicated joint mission carried out by the U.S. military and the armed forces of Nigeria. The president indicates sources have been tracking Abu Bilal al-Manuki's, keeping the U.S. and Nigeria informed of what the ISIS leader has been doing. The president of Nigeria saying al-Manuki, along with several of his lieutenants, were killed during a strike on his compound in Lake Chad Basin. President Trump says al-Manuki, the second in command of ISIS globally, will, quote, no longer terrorize the people of Africa or help plan operations to target Americans.
2: And that's, as we said, Fox's Madeline Rivera. President Trump back from his summit with Chinese leader Xi Jinping, insisting the energy hikes due to the war in Iran are temporary.
4: When you tell somebody you're going to have to pay a little more, not that much more, a little more for gas, Celine, for a very short period of time, because we want to stop the threat of being blown to pieces by a lunatic, by a crazy person, and they are crazy, using nuclear weapons, everybody says that's fine.
2: Taiwan also discussed at the summit.
5: President Trump addressing Beijing, calling Taiwan the most important issue with the U.S.
4: I will say this. I'm not looking to have somebody go independent and, you know, we're supposed to travel 9,500 miles to fight a war. I'm not looking for that. I want them to cool down. I want China to cool down.
5: When asked about the U.S. approving billions of dollars of weapons sales to the island, the president telling Fox's Brett Baer,
4: well, I haven't approved it yet.
2: America is listening to Fox News.
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8: How did I lose weight? 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I did. I love this stuff. 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
11: Here's your Lakes 18 Storm Tracker forecast. Middle weekend of May and finally starting to warm up. It's a partly to mostly cloudy sky today. Showers and thunderstorms will be around. Can't rule out a heavier downpour or even a stronger storm mixed in there. But highs get up around 80. For tonight, showers and storms ending, we're in the low 60s. Mostly sunny, hot tomorrow, headed to the upper 80s. Mostly sunny and hotter on Monday, we're near 90. I'm Chief Meteorologist Bill Meck on Lexington's News Traffic and Weather Station. 97.3 FM, WVLK.
0: We're right at the moment in downtown Lexington. We've got pretty much a heavy overcast, except for one little weird hole in the overcast at the moment in the downtown area, which has got just a teeny bit of blue sky peeking through. But generally speaking, much overcast. Looking at the radar, there are a couple little tiny areas of light precipitation indicated on the radar throughout central Kentucky. The word is, though, if you happen to be headed up north to the Cincinnati area, it is going to be in the midst of a tremendous storm a little bit later on here this morning. Right at the moment, Owensboro is absolutely getting pounded with some rain activity and thunder activity and lightning activity. So we're in the clear, more or less, here in central Kentucky at the moment. But again, a few little light isolated areas of very light precipitation moving through central Kentucky at the moment. We're at 64 degrees downtown at your official weather station, 97.3 FM, WVLK.

0: And at 8:07 on a Saturday morning, it's time once again for the Flower Power Hours. 2 great hours of gardening information coming your way on this Saturday morning. 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Good morning, Miss Elaine. My name's Dave Kessling, and joining us now is the one, the only, Bo Spicer. Good morning, Bo.
1: Good morning, Dave.
0: How are you, man?
1: I'm good every day. I don't have any complaints in life.
0: Okay. And I got a question to ask you. This is not from me. This is from my lovely bride. She wants to know when she can expect to find Lieutenant Dan down at the store.
1: You know, he's there almost every day that I'm down there. And there are some days, you know, if it's hot, too hot, or maybe if I've got to make 500 different stops, I'll put him in the office because, you know, it's just hot, or he'll be in the car for a long time.
0: Okay.
1: But other than that, he's there if I'm there. If you see me there, most likely he's there.
0: All right. He's got that special spot right there by the checkout counter.
1: Yeah.
0: And so he's in perfect. You don't have to go searching for him when he's there to get the scritch level real high, right?
1: Oh, yeah. It was kind of, you know, it's kind of funny. Last night, I went to an event downtown Lexington, and walking around with Dan, this is no exaggeration, no less than 10 people walked up and been like, is that Lieutenant Dan?
0: I'm like, neat.
1: And I'm like, yeah. They're like, oh, my gosh.

0: Or do you not?
1: Man, do I have pottery. I have more pottery than I've ever had in my life. If you took any 3 years and combined them, I didn't have this much pottery. And so it's nuts. I guarantee that we have the most pottery in Lexington. Guarantee it. So that's a big order to say. Are you there?
0: I'll tell you what we're doing here. We're having some fun with the phones. So best way to get a hold of us is on the Stuttgart Motors text line, 859-253-5959. And that is the way to do it. Okay?
1: Yep. Are you there?
0: I'm here. Are you there?
1: All right. There we go.
0: All right.
1: Perfect. But
0: the problem is they gave you too many buttons to push. And, you know, I mean. Yeah.
1: I know. Well, so what I was saying is I guarantee we've got more pottery than anybody in Lexington. And the crazy part is I've still got 28 more pallets to unload.
0: Ah, that's a bunch.
1: And we've had a lot of people come in. But kind of tell you what we did is we teamed up with Campania. If you know who Campania is, you know they carry designer and higher grade pottery, and it's normally not the cheapest in the world, but it's the best quality for, you know, glazed and stuff like that. So we teamed up with them. We bought a bunch of it. They gave us an amazing deal.
0: Neat.
1: So we priced everything about 10% or 20% below MSRP.
0: Wow.
1: Well, as you're there, if you see the sticker that has the MSRP on it, you can just take 50% off of that sticker.
0: Wow.
1: So, in essence, you're getting this stuff for 30 and 40% of what it really costs. And in doing so, you're able to pick up something that, I'll give you a great example. I sold a pot yesterday. The MSRP on it was $899, and I sold it for $200.
0: Wow. That's great. That must have been some pot, huh?
1: Yeah, you know, it was only about 600 pounds.
0: Gee. Now, that is one thing I do want to emphasize, too. Not only is the price good, but if you decide to get one of these big, I would take that beyond pot, call it a planter almost, if it's super heavy or super large, you can help them get it back to their place, can't you?
1: Yeah, for sure. For sure, not an issue at all.
0: Okay.
1: We can help you get it taken care of.
0: And the thing is, as we were talking off the line here, you know, I've always been an admirer of the pottery you have down there. And I mean, I've availed myself, get a few of those. But this is a different supplier, so you've got a whole different look this year from what you might have seen in the past couple years, right?
1: Yep. And not only a new look, there's new styles, there's new colors, new glazes, new shapes. That's the big thing. We're carrying pots that in sizes that I normally wouldn't carry because A, they take a lot of space, and B, not everybody needs a pot that big. So they sit for a long time. But, I mean, we've got pots that I could sit in and stand in.
0: Well, we don't want you to do that. What I do want you to do is I want you to say hello to Marion, and Marion's on the line, and she wants to talk to you. Marion,
1: all right,
0: go ahead.
2: Good morning, Bo.
1: Morning.
2: I went online and bought a Lenten rose, Helleborgus, and it came in this week, and it's about 4 inches tall. I could not believe. Do I put that baby out in the garden, or should I put it in a pot and help
1: you know,
2: until fall?
1: Yeah, so one of the problems with ordering online is they always come in really, really small, and you don't really know what you're getting.
2: Right.
1: With, you know, look at the roots. If it's got plenty of roots on it, then yeah, just throw it in the garden. But if it doesn't, and it's a what we call a slip, then maybe go ahead and put that in a pot with some potting soil, grow it out, and then plant it.

0: grow it out till the end of the summer or even keep it over winter?
1: You know, the end of the summer for sure. If it's got good good roots on it at the end of the summer, then go ahead and plant it.
0: Okay. Well, it's in a 1x1 pot. That tells you how much of a baby it is.
1: Oh, yeah, yeah. That's itty, itty bitty. Yeah, I would go ahead and put that into a I would go ahead and put that in a pot and grow it out. You might have to keep it over the winter.
0: Uh-huh. Okay. Thank you. I appreciate
1: Thank
0: your help.
1: You.
0: Always
1: right.
0: do.
1: Thank you.
2: Thank
1: Bye-bye.
2: You for your call. Bye. Bye-bye now. Time right now is 8:16 on a Saturday morning. And, Bo, we're going to talk a little more about pottery when we come back because we got to go at the moment, and we will be back. Okay?
1: Sounds good.
2: And, again, will Lieutenant Dan be at Lansdowne this morning?
1: He will be after the radio. We'll be in and out all day. We've got a couple of events we're supporting, so we've got to come in and out. But he will be there this morning.
2: All right. Outstanding. And, again, he does have his own special little space that is all his, right?
1: Yep. You got it.
2: All right. Bo, I'll see you on the other side of a little break here, okay?
1: Okay.
2: 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Today, showers are likely, and in fact, early this morning, we did have a little bit of shower activity. We're also expecting possibly an afternoon thunderstorm. It's going to be mostly cloudy today with a high near 78 degrees and gusty winds coming through about 25 miles per hour. Tonight, the chance of showers and thunderstorms continues. It's going to be mostly cloudy, the low getting down to 62 degrees. On Sunday, going to be partly sunny, then gradually becoming entirely sunny, with a high near 88 degrees, and then on Monday, it's going to be sunny, with a high near 90 degrees. Right at the moment, we've got overcast skies in downtown Lexington. Radar indicates we're in the clear at the moment, just a couple little light isolated patches of rain or precipitation are floating through central Kentucky. All the bad stuff is around us, and primarily to the north. If your plans include going to Cincinnati in the next couple hours, you can expect some heavy lightning activity and heavy storm activity in the Cincinnati area. Right at the moment here in Lexington, once again, though, overcast skies, no precipitation, 64 degrees at your official weather station, 97.3 FM, WVLK.
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1: You've got a couple of options. 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Click that contact button, and that will send it right over to us via email. And the last option is to bring us a sample.
2: Yep. And the thing is if you're taking a picture of a plant that maybe have some problems, it's nice to do two views. One of them is the whole plant, and the second one is kind of zoom in for a close-up of the particular problem you've got, yep, if it's of that nature, so we can take a look at what the whole plant looks like, if the whole plant is under stress, and then be more specific about that individual piece of plant that might have a problem.
1: Exactly, yeah, exactly. You know, given a comprehensive overview is key in trying to get an appropriate diagnosis. It's like going to the doctor.
2: Yep. And the thing is there are conditions which can, if you're not real cautious, they can kind of look like something else. And we want to make sure we get you the right diagnosis to help you get fixed up if you've got a problem. Right?
1: Yep. Exactly. You are 100% correct.
2: Now, we haven't had, and you've been talking about, you were telling me, I mean, you're here Monday through Friday with Jack Patty about 8:20, Monday through Friday with advice during the week. And one of the big questions this week has been about the precipitation or lack thereof. And today doesn't look like it's going to be much relief, at least as far as it started today. So what's the story?
1: Well, you know, we have a chance today, and that's a big step forward. You know, you wouldn't think that we'd be banking on a chance of rain. that's kind of crazy to me. But anyway, we've got some dry conditions that we're under, and we're behind on our rain, and in doing so, that can cause issues up front right now at planting that people don't realize, and it also causes issues down the line in the summer. One's going to be in your vegetable garden. There's two things that vegetables, especially tomatoes, absolutely hate. One of them is a cold planting. If the soil and air temperature drop below a certain level, they absolutely hate it, and they stunt their growth. Unfortunately, we did have that cold weather and that cold soil temperature. So hopefully you covered everything up and they stayed warm, or you waited to plant until last week. The other thing that they can do, and it also will stunt production of vegetables or tomatoes, is being too dry for too long. So hopefully you're supplementing that moisture in your garden and keeping things really happy. And the other one is going to be in your landscape, in your annual plantings, especially if you do any type of big annual plantings. You know, if you don't get, keep those hydrated appropriately at planting, the problem is they will lack in developing appropriate root early on in the season. In doing so, that will give you a drawn out kind of almost stagnant look going into the summer, or until we start supplementing that precipitation.
2: Okay.
1: So make sure that we're watering, and also let's make sure that we're watering appropriately.
2: Well, wait a minute. Let me ask you right at the moment. You know, we get a number of questions about people. Well, I put down the grass seed, and I know that I was supposed to keep it real wet as it was starting to sprout. Let me ask you this. I mean, is it, if you've got a new planting of grass, even though it's come up, even though you might have gotten the first cut on it, with the dry conditions, is that new grass still stressed and need more water?
1: Exactly, exactly. It does. It needs, you know, young, tender grass needs to be continually hydrated, and drying out can definitely mess that up and set that grass back. You could see thinning of the grass. You could see dieback of the grass. So making sure that you're keeping it supplemented throughout the first couple months of its life is key, is absolutely key.
2: Now, if we had had some rain, like, I mean, we're historically, we're behind on rain at this time. If we'd been getting a normal amount of rain, maybe not a problem. But then again, this is kind of abnormal, and you need to keep up on the watering, right?
1: You do. You do. You have to keep up on the watering, and the big thing is consistency. I've been using that word a ton lately. You know, watering once a week is not consistent, or watering one day and then watering 5 days later and then watering 3 days after that. That's not consistent.
2: Ooh.
1: Set a schedule, okay. You know, every day, whatever it might be, and stick to it.
2: Okay. Got a text question coming in here, and I will remind you that our text line is open for your questions at 859-253-5959. Do you have Shasta daisy and coneflowers available?
1: We do. We had a fresh crop come in yesterday.
2: Okay. And how big are they? I mean, are these little guys that need to grow, or are they pretty good size?
1: Yeah, they're in a one-gallon pot. They got some great early spring growth on them. We got the regular Shasta daisies, the mini Shasta daisies, the Sombra echinaceas, just some great-looking material.
2: Okay. And those coneflowers, now they can come in a range of colors, not a big range, but, I mean, they do have different variations. Do you have that?
1: Yeah. We do have tons of variation. You know, of course, they come in your basic colors, red, yellow, orange, pink, and purple. So we've pretty much, as of right now, got all of those in there.
2: Okay. And the thing about coneflowers that I like, I mean, there's a lot of plants I like, but the coneflowers, the color on them is kind of unique in the flower world, in that it's not just a color, it's almost kind of a fluorescent color, especially the purples. It's unusual.
1: They definitely stand out on their own for sure.
2: What kind of care do you need to keep them going?
1: Well, you know, there's not a lot of big care that needs to be done. Making sure you're putting them in good sunlight, that's number one. Number two is going to be making sure that you're deadheading. If you want to keep them going for a long time, you need to make sure you're deadheading.
2: All right. And when you say deadheading, in the standpoint of how dead does the head have to be before you cut it off, and how far do you want to cut it back?
1: Well, you're going to cut the back to the first leaf for sure, and then at that point, you could go to the second leaf if you want it. And then at what state do you do that? You do that whenever the you know, the bloom has completely spent itself.
2: Okay, so not just the point I'm trying to get at is if it's cosmetically a little funky, is that too early, or as soon as it goes funky, do something about it?
1: Yeah, you know, you want it to be, you want it to go a pretty good ways before you go in there and trim it.
2: Okay, sounds good. We're going to take a pause. We're going to be back here in just a moment with more of the Flower Power Hours, and we invite you to text your questions in at 859-253-5959. Bo, caffeine level is?
1: Going through the roof.
2: And the scritch level is?
1: Always just sitting over there on the red bar.
2: He's scritched up, huh?
1: Yep.
2: Oh, interesting. I'll tell you what, we're going to be back with you in just a moment. Hang on, bud, okay?
1: Sounds good.
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16: Here's your LX18 storm tracker forecast. Middle weekend of May and finally starting to warm up. It's a partly to mostly cloudy sky today. Showers and thunderstorms will be around. Can't rule out a heavier downpour or even a stronger storm mixed in there. But highs get up around 80. For tonight, showers and storms ending, we're in the low 60s. Mostly sunny, hot tomorrow, headed to the upper 80s. Mostly sunny and hotter on Monday, we're near 90. I'm Chief Meteorologist Bill Meck on Lexington's News Traffic and Weather Station, 97.3 FM WVLK.
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20: You know, it's interesting. For such a long time, I think people thought about diseases as something that mostly happened later in life. Just in recent years, however, we as a society have really begun to think about preventing certain ailments much, much earlier. Case in point, new study out of Northwestern University School of Medicine found the mid-30s are a major turning point for men's heart health. For women, about a decade later. But for the men, this is the time when you really need to be thinking about your heart health seriously. At a bare minimum, start seeing a primary care doctor once a year just to get your blood pressure and cholesterol checked. You can also look up and then do your best to follow what is known as the American Heart Association's Life's Essential Eight. These are things everyone can do to decrease their risk of heart disease. I'm Dr. Sanjay Gupta, helping you live a better life.
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2: Time right now, let's make it about 8:36 on a Saturday morning. We've got overcast skies in downtown Lexington. Radar says there's no significant area of precipitation in central Kentucky, but there are indicated little teeny spots of light precipitation moving through. All the really heavy activity is up to our north in the Cincinnati area, or I should say moving into the Cincinnati area. In fact, the light precipitation has gotten there. We do have an area that is now developing to the west of Louisville along Interstate 64, and that appears to be getting close to the Louisville area. So we may see some lightning activity here later today, later this morning, and we'll keep an eye on it for you. We're at 64 degrees downtown, and Bo Spicer is with us, and we've got a lot of hanging baskets out there, don't we?
1: We sure do. You know, it's absolutely amazing when you work closely with local suppliers, the things that you can accomplish. And to no feat of my own, 100% the growers, you know, some of the basket mixes that they come up with. And you know, there are some standardized mixes that companies come out with that say, you know, hey, put this with this or this with this. But, you know, it always amazes me when they start playing outside the box. Working with them, you know, they're like, well, I've got these extra plugs and these extra plugs. I don't think it's going to be pretty, but I'm going to put them together. And then it just turns out to be the best basket you've ever seen in your life. And, you know, not only that, you know, the level of care and attention and that they give just the hanging baskets are amazing. You know, I had the opportunity on Thursday. I ran out to one of our suppliers, ran through the greenhouses, and they're hanging baskets. I mean, they're just jaw-dropping. It would be the best way to put it, is jaw-dropping.
2: Neat. Outstanding. So you've got some good color, and for those who like the hanging aspect, you've got them pretty well covered, don't you?
1: We do. You know, there's not a light situation, a water situation, anything that we cannot handle. I mean, we've got it from, put it in super dark to super light.
2: Okay, super. Got a question came in on the text line, and it says, good morning. My herbs are planted in a 2-foot by 4-foot raised bed that's about 3 feet off the ground. I heard you say that at least half the soil for potted plants needs to be replaced each year. Does that advice hold true for an herb bed?
1: Well, we are talking about containers. When we talk about soil, we're talking about containers needing to be replaced. That soil needs to be replaced in containers. In the ground, you can definitely add some. You know, you could do what we call top dressing, which is where you add a little bit to the top and work it into the soil with a rake or your hand or something like that.
2: Yeah.
1: But there's no sense in replacing the soil
2: now,
1: on
2: a... This is a raised bed, so it's about 3 feet off the ground. Yeah.
1: Okay, yeah, I missed that detail. You know, in that situation, if that is where you're planting year after year after year, and, you know, the herbs that you're putting in there are not perennial, so, you know, it's basil and oregano and things like that, then, yeah, I mean, if you can add in some soil, that would be amazing. You're going to see a lot better results doing it that way. Raised beds are a little difficult because if you've got really deep raised beds, that could be a ton of soil, and no one wants to incur, you know, that level of expense, especially with the way things are. So, you know, if you can do a little bit, that would even increase.
2: Okay, let me ask you this. Is the potting soil versus straight peat moss, is there that big a difference between them, or what distinguishes that? I know the potting soil's got extra things in it, but can you amend the soil with just straight peat moss?
1: No, you know, for what you're doing, potting soil and peat moss, though potting soil does have some additives in it, you know, the cost is going to be about the same. Just getting straight peat moss, you know, sorghum peat moss, I definitely wouldn't go that route. I would get, you know, a good potting soil that already has vermiculite and lime in it. That's just going to help you with some of the issues you might incur.
2: Okay. And with the raised beds, are there any other peculiarities of trying to get those to work if they're sitting 3 feet off the ground?
1: The big one's water and drainage, you know, making sure that they have a good drain system in them. I have actually seen those where, and I don't even know why they do this, but they put a plug, you know, in the raised bed itself, but the plug's on the inside.
2: Oh.
1: So how do you get to it if you forget to take it out? First thing I always do with those is take the plug out, throw it away. That way no one ever tries to put it back in there. You want those to continue to drain.
2: Do you want a solid floor on those? Or I have heard where some people get that fine grid window screen to use as a base on those.
1: Well, that's unfortunately, that stuff doesn't hold up too well.
2: Okay.
1: You know, if you had something like treated lumber or something that they were made out of, the water's going to seep through the cracks and you should be fine. Don't ever seal them.
2: Okay.
1: But yeah, you know, you need some sort of drainage in there of some capacity. And then, you know, that's one thing. The other thing is going to be keeping it watered. When, you know, gravity is a magical thing, keep your feet on the ground, but it also always is continual pulling. So you need to make sure that as that thing dries out, you're supplementing that water, and you're going to water more than most people, but you just need to make sure that you're keeping on top of it.
2: Okay. And the fact that the soil is in that, I mean, a finite amount of soil is in there, does that require extra fertilization?
1: You know, not necessarily extra, but consistent, staying on a consistent schedule. Just what you need to think of is think of it as an overgrown hanging basket. Don't think of it as a raised bed. Think of it as just an overgrown hanging basket.
2: Ah.
1: And the care that you have to put into that hanging basket should be the same care that you put into that raised bed.
2: Okay. Would you put perennials in a raised bed?
1: You know, you could. I would be selective on the ones that I'm using, but you definitely could.
2: Okay, but you prefer just annuals in there, so it makes maintenance a little easier from year to year, right?
1: Yeah, exactly.
2: Okay.
1: You're exactly right.
2: All right. Got a question here. This might take more than the amount of time we got before we got to take a break, but I'm going to ask it anyway. Our buddies on LEX 18 just had a little news item come on there, and they were talking about an insect pest that seems to be kind of bad this year, lantern flies. What's the story with that?
1: So, yes, yeah, so lantern flies are the big story. You know, the lantern fly, it's actually called the spotted lantern fly. It's a super invasive fly. It's actually called a plant hopper is what it's called. And it's from Asia, come into the United States, and they feed off the sap of the plant. So they make little slits, feed off this off of the plant, and then leave and go to the next one. So what this does is not only does this affect the plant in the means of it'll show weakening or wilting tips and things like that because they love the fresh new growth, but it'll also set in for things like something called sooty mold, which it happens with the lantern fly all the time. Big problem in vineyards and orchards over the years, and now you know, we're seeing it in our plants here in our landscape, our home plants like boxwoods and stuff like that.
2: Yeah.
1: Management. How do you do this? Well, not easy. So, okay. I'll have to check while we go to break. I have to check at how many sightings there are. But basically, the only thing you can do is squish them.
2: Okay.
1: That's about it.
2: So that's kind of the same thing as Japanese beetles, right?
1: Yep, kind of the same thing, and they're highly, highly invasive.
2: All right.
1: Unfortunately.
2: Well, I want to drill down on this just a little bit more, because if they are that big of a threat this year, I mean, we've had threats come through in the past. We had the worms a couple of years ago, and just this, that, and the other, and you're saying that the lantern flies rate major concern this year, huh?
1: I wouldn't say major yet, but a concern. Yeah.
2: Okay.
1: Major, not necessarily.
2: All right. Tell you what, we're going to be back in a moment. Bo, I'll see you on the other side. All right?
1: All right.
2: Wake up now. You need more caffeine, baby.
1: Yeah.
2: Okay.
1: Yeah.
2: We'll see you on the other side here. Time right now, 8:46, 97.3 FM, WVLK. Text line is open, 859-253-5959. And a reminder that we've got a whole nother hour coming after this segment. So stay tuned to WVLK.
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19: A better life with Dr. Sanjay Gupta.
20: You ever wonder why the same cold virus makes some people so sick and others not sick at all? Well, according to an interesting new study out of Yale School of Medicine, one key factor is how quickly the cells in their noses, called nasal cells, respond to the virus and contain it. It's called the interferon response, and it can vary for different people. Now, when that response gets inhibited, it can trigger a different reaction, which leads to excessive mucus production and inflammation. In other words, a cold that is a lot more miserable. Of course, there are other factors at play: your genetics, any underlying conditions, immunity from vaccinations or previous infections. If you are trying really hard not to get sick, high-quality masks, they can be very effective. Also, good old-fashioned hand washing. And remember not to touch your face. I'm Dr. Sanjay Gupta, helping you live a better life.
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2: 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And this is the final segment of this hour's Flower Power Hours. But never you fear, we got news coming your way at top of the hour. And a whole nother hour of the show coming your way following that. Bo, I got to also tell you that our text line from Stuttgart Motors is open at this hour, 859-253-5959, with any questions you have. And the question I have for you, Bo, is you're saying that the lantern flies, it's not like a new species that's come and invaded us. They've been here on and off in the past.
1: Well, they've been in the United States for a while. But as far as Kentucky, it looks like that, you know, the lanternfly is in 16, confirmed in 16 counties, with the closest ones being Scott and Woodford.
2: That's pretty close.
1: As far as Fayette County, not yet. It will happen. Look up, there's a whole laundry list of plants that they use as a host plant. But you know, look it up and it'll, you know, that way you can see if you have any in your lawn. And then there's nothing you can do really as except for destroy them as they come in. That's it. The way that this works is the adults, which, you know, they're pretty big. They're about like, I don't know, inch to 2 inches long. You know, you'll start seeing those in July, late June, early July, maybe even earlier. And the big thing is they're going to be like a gray or tan colored winged, almost look like a moth almost, but they'll have black spots. And when they open their wings up, underneath of that, there'll be another set of wings that is bright red and black. So that's what you need to look for. And you know, the best thing you can do is kill them. That's it.
2: Okay. Does it, you know, we're talking about the Japanese beetles also being hard to kill, but there's things that people can do. They put out those, you know, they put out the beetle traps and stuff. Can you put out any kind of trap for the lantern flies or anything like that?
1: Well, so you can do traps and stuff, but you couldn't do enough of them. I mean, you'd just be wasting your time. There are circle traps that have been set for surveying around the Indiana border up near the Ohio River. They've set those to monitor. But as far as something you can do, just killing them is about it.
2: Okay.
1: Another thing you need to watch out for is the egg clusters. The egg clusters, they'll put them on pretty much, you know, like fence posts and decks and the side of trees and stuff, but it'll almost look like a white mold. And that is the way to identify them. And then you just, you know, destroy the eggs too.
2: Okay. So it is new to our area, and they don't have any like natural predators, do they? They're going to get them.
1: Yeah. I mean, that's about it. There's no really invasive critters or no predators for them. So the one thing you can do that seems to be somewhat effective, but again, it's just, you know, the old school way, is when you see them or you see them in masses, is to spray them with a 1-to-1 ratio of soap to water. Mix it up, put it in a, you know, like a Windex bottle, an old Windex bottle or something, and just soak them. And that, you know, that just chokes them out is what it does. They're not able to breathe, and so they die. And then the other thing is you can kill them with water pressure. So that even though they are a bug, you can take your garden hose and hit them really, really hard with the water. And they're so thin-shelled that that'll kill them too.
2: Wow, that's amazing. So, and what are they going to, what particular plant is their favorite yummy, or are they pretty much anything?
1: Well, it's an entire laundry list,
2: Okay.
1: That they're attracted to. The one thing chemical wise, if you would like to use chemicals, that has had some effect is, you know, using something like Carbrel or Malathion. There's not going to be a good all natural or organic method. And the thing about it is, about using chemicals, is it has to be a contact chemical. You can use systemic.
2: Well, I'll tell you what, we're out of time this hour, so we may pick this up when we come back. Okay.
1: All righty. Sounds good.
2: Bo Spicer, I will see you on the other side. This is 97.3 FM WVLK. News is next.
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19: A better life with Dr. Sanjay Gupta.
20: The risk of stroke goes up for all of us as we age, but for women, the risk really amplifies after menopause. In fact, 1 in 5 women in the United States between the ages of 55 and 75 will have a stroke. But according to a new study carried out by researchers in California, adhering to the Mediterranean diet can significantly lower that risk. One expert said, "We continue to see study after study showing that a predominantly plant-based diet improves all sorts of different outcomes. Now, with this diet in particular, you've seen it lower the risk of certain types of cancer, diabetes, depression, dementia, even gum disease." Now, as a reminder, the Mediterranean diet prioritizes eating vegetables, fruits, beans, olive oil, nuts and fish, and limiting meat and dairy. I'm Dr. Sanjay Gupta, helping you live a better life.
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10: Imagine a disease that affects more than 10 million Americans. 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Yet few know its name. 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
3: A top ISIS leader eliminated. I'm Pam Huso, Fox News. The operation in Africa was flawlessly executed, according to the commander-in-chief.
12: President Trump saying onto social, this was a complicated joint mission carried out by the U.S. military and the armed forces of Nigeria. The president indicates sources have been tracking Abu Bilal al-Manuki's, keeping the U.S. and Nigeria informed of what the ISIS leader has been doing. The president of Nigeria saying al-Manuki, along with several of his lieutenants, were killed during a strike on his compound in Lake Chad Basin. President Trump says al-Manuki, the second in command of ISIS globally, will, quote, no longer terrorize the people of Africa or help plan operations to target Americans.
3: Fox's Madeline Rivera. The president is reflecting on his visit to China and talks with Chinese leader Xi Jinping. Here's Fox's Kevin Cork.
14: President Trump seemingly positively stirred by the trip to China, which objectively was marked by pomp, politics, and, of course, a lot of economic and political pressure. Now, the commander-in-chief told just about anybody who would listen that things went very, and I mean very well, for all parties involved. Meantime, the president told our Brett Baer that he wants China and Taiwan to cool down. The president reiterating his previous position that he's not looking to have somebody go independent.
3: The president welcomed an offer from President Xi to assist in ending the war with Iran. He said they both agree Iran should not have a nuclear weapon. Critics say the summit accomplished very little. Louisiana voters head to the polls today to nominate U.S. Senate candidates, and Republican Bill Cassidy may be in some trouble. 5 years ago, he voted to convict President Trump of impeachment. Cassidy is up against two Republicans who call themselves Trump supporters. America's listening to Fox News.
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16: How did I lose weight? And I did. 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I did. I love this stuff. 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
17: Shell Lake's 18 storm tracker forecast. Middle weekend of May and finally starting to warm up. It's a partly to mostly cloudy sky today. Showers and thunderstorms will be around. Can't rule out a heavier downpour or even a stronger storm mixed in there. But highs get up around 80. For tonight, showers and storms ending, we're in the low 60s. Mostly sunny, hot tomorrow, headed to the upper 80s. Mostly sunny and hotter on Monday, we're near 90. I'm Chief Meteorologist Bill Meck on Lexington's News Traffic and Weather Station. 97.3 FM, WVLK.
2: We're right at the moment in downtown Lexington. We've got the overcast skies and Looking at the radar, the latest update from the radar says that that heavy lightning-bound storm that was moving into the Cincinnati area has moved there, but it's starting to move a little bit south as well. There are a few pockets of heavy precipitation in the Louisville area and a very severe lightning-rich storm just to the west of Louisville. It may be heading our way. Here in central Kentucky, just a few isolated areas of indicated precipitation on the radar, but again, there is some very severe weather out to the west of Louisville and up in the Cincinnati area. We will keep an eye on it for you. 66 degrees downtown right now at your official weather station, 97.3 FM WVLK. And at 9:06 on a Saturday morning, it is time for hour number two of the Flower Power Hours. 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My name's Dave Kessling here in the studio, and once again, the man of the hour, the one, the only, Bo Spicer. Good morning, Bo.
1: Good morning, Dave. 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
2: I tell you what, I'm almost doing as good as you're doing because I know you're doing real good. Right?
1: I'm always doing good. Yep, always doing good.
2: All right. And the only thing that might be holding me back a little bit is I am looking at the promise of rain, and I don't know that it's going to develop or not. We need it.
1: That's right. We need it bad. We need precipitation. I mean, I hate that it's on a Saturday. You know, business-wise, that's not good for us, but that's okay. We can't change it. We roll with the punches. And but yeah, we do need it. We are definitely short, would be the best way to put it. You know, the problem is last year it's a complete 180. Last year we had way too much rain, and there it rained every third day. And this year we don't have enough. It's crazy what Mother Nature does.
2: Well, in fact, last year was crazy because we had a tremendous amount of rain to start off the season. And then a tremendous amount of drought to finish it up. So it was just crazy all around. Hopefully we're not going to get equally crazy weather this year, right?
1: Yeah, that's right. You know, you want, like I mentioned earlier, you want consistency. And we're just not getting that right now. So maybe it'll change on us. I hope it does. But we will just have to wait and see. It looks like we've got a little bit coming our way. So
2: okay. We'll knock on wood there, and we'll see what happens. And you've got a lot of wood down there at the shop, so knock on it around here, there, and everywhere. This question came in just at the last moment, last hour, before we could get to it on the text line. We mulch our vegetable plants with grass clippings, but this year, we applied a granular weed and feed product to the lawn. Do we need to wait for a period of time before using those clippings?
1: Of course. That material builds up in the clipping itself. You know, the weed part could be numerous different chemicals, and usually it's not something that the plant is going to soak up. But you don't want to take those chances without knowing exactly what it is. Now, if you still had that bag and you could read and do the research, then, yeah, you could You could definitely look that up. But that being said, I would err on the side of caution and just not do it.
2: Yeah, I was going to say, especially vegetable plants, in the standpoint.
1: Oh, yeah.
2: You don't know what they're going to suck up. And just as you wouldn't stick your face down in a bag of that weed and feed, you don't want to sit there and get it secondhand through the plants, right?
1: Yep, exactly. The you don't want to accidentally add something to a garden if you can avoid it, and not knowing exactly what is there, just avoid it always.
2: All right. Our text line is open. Stuttgart Motors text line at 859-253-5959. If you'd like to send us in a question like this one, it says, I'm sure this question

0: might. I don't know. But anyway, you spray it on. There's also a granule version. The thing about squirrels right now is they're not trying to be destructive. They're hungry. There's not, you know, they're looking for the nuts that they buried last fall. And in doing so, anywhere there's bare dirt, they start digging. And so, you know, those products work fairly well with them, and they're made by a company called Bonine.
1: Okay. And the thing about it is they don't care if you put a lot of pride into your hens and chickens. They're going to dig them right out of that special pot anyway. So
0: that's right.
1: What a mess. We're going to go to the phone lines. We got Sherman on the line. Good morning. Go ahead. We're with Bo.
2: I was wondering how to kill Indian hemp. I've got that stuff coming up all over my farm. I don't know where it came from. I believe it was in some grass seed I had bought.
0: It could have been. It could have been. You know, that Indian hip, it is more natural.
1: I tell you what, you might want to turn your radio down and so you're not confused, okay? Turn your radio down and just listen through the phone. Good.
2: I got it out.
0: There you go. So, you know, it's actually called dogbane is what it's called. And the thing about dogbane or Indian hemp is it can be a noxious weed in any pasture or open grassland. It can easily be controlled, though. Broadleaf chemicals like 2,4-D can be applied to it, and that'll get rid of the hemp. But it will, it'll also, you know, any broadleaf it'll control. It'll leave your grass alone, won't bother your grass in your pasture. But yeah, I mean, 2,4-D would be the way to go.
2: Thank you.
1: All right.
0: Thank you.
1: Appreciate your call. Have a great day. 97.3 FM WVLK 9:13 the time on a Saturday morning. And, we've been talking about a little bit of problems here with getting rid of squirrels. And, again, I think we can both testify that the squirrel spinner machine doesn't work very well, although it is entertaining to watch. In case you're not familiar with that, it's where it takes the bird feeder and spins it just like a top, and the squirrels go flying off into space. But it really doesn't work that well. So you just kind of gotta live with them. I mean, one of the things is, I don't know, I think you've seen the video too, Bo, of all the different ways that people have tried to keep the squirrels out, and the videos of how the squirrels just get around anything you put out there, right?
0: That's right. That's right. There are a few better techniques these days that seem to work a lot better. One of them, you know, just one of those big cones. Those cones seem to work very well on feeders. So there are options. Unfortunately, their squirrels are persistent. They have nothing but time, so they figure things out pretty quick.
1: And they're a little smarter than you might imagine. So, I've seen them figure out a way to crawl out on a limb of another tree and then drop down on the feeder and just look at that cone from the other side and go, so, you know, what are you going to do, right?
0: That's right.
1: You got pottery, man. Tell me more about that. We were talking about it last hour, but you got some sweet material, don't you?
0: We do. We teamed up with Campania. If you don't know what Campania is, it's higher quality and designer pottery. It is absolutely amazing stuff. We teamed up with them this year, and we bought a bunch of it. I mean, 60 pallets worth. We've got it there at the Lansdowne. We've got, I don't know, a little bit of it open now. And when I mean a little bit, there's probably 2,000 pots out there that you can choose from. We've, with the way we teamed up with them, we were able to take the MSRP of those planters. And then once we found the MSRP, we took about 10-15% off of that number, priced them. And then it's 50% off of that price. So you're getting designer grade quality pots for about 30-40% of the cost. So come see us. We've got tons of it. Now, we've got two locations. You can go see the chipster down there at Lily of the

0: Valley. He's got all of that amazing trees and shrubs, tons of hydrangeas. The boxwoods and the laurels are absolutely amazing. And a greenhouse full of color. So go see the Chipster down there. And then Lansdowne in the Lansdowne Shopping Center. 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And don't forget about Lily, the Louie's Outdoor Solutions. We can make your outdoor dreams come true. We've got design, install, maintain. We're knocking out projects left and right. We just knocked out a pretty one yesterday and took a lot of pride in it. So come and see us. And too easy to get two locations.
1: All right, super. And while you're at Lily of the Valley, be sure to ask Chip for an application form to join the Chipettes.
0: There you go.
1: And I tell you, we still haven't quite gotten that calendar for him going yet. But we're gonna eventually get that going, aren't we, Bo?
0: We're gonna get it.
1: All right. Speaking of things we need to get out of here for a moment and do a little of this, that, and the other, and then we're gonna be back with more Bo Spicer and the Flower Power Hours. All right, Bo, your mission during this brief interlude is to scritch Lieutenant Dan. Will you do that?
0: On it.
1: All right.
0: I can do that.
1: Good man. Be back with Bo in a moment. 9:18 the time on a Saturday morning. And again, our text line is open for your questions at 859-253-5959. 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Today, showers are likely, then possibly an afternoon thunderstorm. It's going to be mostly cloudy with a high near 78 degrees and gusty winds up to 25 miles per hour. Tonight, a chance of showers and thunderstorms, mostly cloudy with a low around 62. Tomorrow, Sunday, going to be partly sunny, then gradually becoming entirely sunny. The high near 88. Sunday, a high 88. And then on Monday, sunny with a high near 90. Right at the moment, though, we've got overcast skies. Radar indicates a large area of lightning-filled storms out to the west of Louisville. And, in fact, that was just a few moments ago. Let me take a look at it, what it's doing right now. Oh, yeah. The lightning storms, very heavy storm cell, is moving into the Louisville area right at the moment. It is also moving along the Ohio River. If you're traveling north right at the moment, Lexington is in the clear. No indicated precipitation here in the area. But as the day progresses, in fact, in the next hour or two, we should see some of this heavier rain and lightning activity moving into the Lexington area. If you're heading north on Interstate 75 in the Dry Ridge area, there is a lightning thunderstorm going on up there at the moment. So, again, we're expecting some cells of heavy precipitation, and it's going to be on-off pretty much all morning long. We've got 66 degrees downtown right at the moment at your official weather station, 97.3 FM, WVLK.
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1: 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Bo Spicer is here on the Flower Power Hours, and several text messages have come in, and you can text us as well at 859-253-5959, courtesy of Stuttgart Motors. First text message says, I can't seem to control cucumber borer and beetle. I have these problems every year. I tried using neem oil last year. What about this year?
0: It was the, did you say cucumber beetle?
1: Cucumber and borer and beetle, yeah.
0: Yeah. Yeah, cucumber borer, you know, it's usually one of two or three insects. One of them is actually called a pickle worm, which or a melon worm, and both of them can be a pain to get rid of. But the management is about the same. Unfortunately, you can't use neem oil. Neem oil won't do it. You need to use something called BT. And BT, I carry that at Lansdowne. I've got it in spray bottles. Some people call it Spinosad is the other one. And we carry both of those at Lansdowne. You apply it as you spot the adults, and that'll take care of it.
1: Okay. And no impact on animals or pets or anything like that?
0: Not with that product. Nope. But we carry it there at the shop.
1: Okay. We have a testimonial has come in. It says, I have a cone over my bird feeder, and it works great. So More perfect. Power to you. That's my
0: perfect.
1: Thing.
0: Perfect.
1: Yes. Again, our text line is open, 859-253-5959. What's the tomato plant situation at Lansdowne?
0: Oh, there's tons of them. Tons. More than you'll ever want or need. So come see us. There's probably a couple thousand left. We'll get you taken care of.
1: And how many different varieties are there in that?
0: Oh, my gosh. I don't know. 50 or 60 regular tomatoes varieties, I think. And then maybe 20 of the heirlooms.
1: Okay. And the thing about that is if you're looking for a specific type of tomato, and let's say you raised type X last year, and you say, no, I want something with a little bit firmer texture than that. I mean, you guys can make suggestions, you know, availability, take it into account. Or if you want a little more acid, or not quite as acid, or if you want a bigger yield, all of these things, you know, that's what you're there for, right?
0: It is. We can get you taken care of. You know, and a lot of those questions are personal preferences. You know, what I might think is more acid, you might not, or vice versa. So, you know, the one thing with tomatoes is I always say try one or two different varieties a year. You cannot go wrong by just trying something. I mean, what's it going to take? A little time and a little space? Who knows? You might find something you actually like.
1: Oh, yeah. Plus, some of these heritage tomato plants, you might see something and you say, well, this is awfully strange looking. I mean, you start talking about some of those purple tomatoes. You might actually like that if you actually try it. You may not have even thought about that. So, and you've got them.
0: You just got to try them.
1: Yeah, and you've got them, right?
0: That's right. We got them for sure.
1: Okay. Is it too late to put down weed and feed, especially to get rid of crabgrass?
0: No, you're still good. I mean, most of your products need to put down 30 to 45 days before crabgrass is active. And, you know, you're going to be pushing that line, but, yeah, you should be okay.
1: Okay. And, again, what we were telling you earlier, and I think it's worth repeating here, since we're talking about lawns, is if you had put out new grass seed this year and had been watering it faithfully because you knew it was new grass seed, you really ought to keep track of how much water and continue that super drench as long as the conditions are dry, right?
0: Correct. You don't want to stop just because, because you think it's rooted in. You want to keep on going. And you know, you really need a good month of watering on there before you decide to stop.
1: So it is a case where you don't go by the calendar necessarily. Take a look at the grass itself and work with it. And I guess that's the other question. How can you tell reliably that maybe the grass is in a little bit of stress and needs water? You've been neglecting it.
0: It'll start turning colors. It'll be a gray or a haze-colored green. For one, and then for two, it might actually start not being able to hold itself up under its own weight. So it's very easy. Once you see it one time, it is very easy to continue watching for it.
1: Okay, but your best advice is just establish a routine, a schedule, a fixed schedule, and work from that, and then you don't have any questions, do you?
0: That's right. Stay on top of it.
1: All right. Speaking of staying on top of it, I've got to do a little business here. We're going to be back on the other side. All right?
0: Sounds good.
1: How's that caffeine level?
0: Going through the roof.
1: You the man. And don't let anybody tell you different, okay?
0: That's right.
1: All right. I'll be seeing you on the other side here at 9:30, 97.3 FM, WVLK. 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
12: Michelle X18 storm tracker forecast, middle weekend of May and finally starting to warm up. It's a partly to mostly cloudy sky today. Showers and thunderstorms will be around. Can't rule out a heavier downpour or even a stronger storm mixed in there. But highs get up around 80. For tonight, showers and storms ending. We're in the low 60s. Mostly sunny, hot tomorrow, headed to the upper 80s. Mostly sunny and hotter on Monday. We're near 90. I'm Chief Meteorologist Bill Meck on Lexington's News Traffic and Weather Station. 97.3 FM WVLK.
13: Ready?
9: How did I lose weight? And I did. Lean, right here. I did. I love this stuff. Listen, Brickhouse Nutrition been with me for a long time. So chatting with Miles, I'm up at like 235. 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
1: .934 on a Saturday morning. 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Bo, got a question for you. In fact, somebody has got a very nice friend. It says, I was given a hydrangea. Does it take full sun? It is a white one.
0: Unfortunately, that doesn't tell me anything. We need to know what variety it is.
1: Okay.
0: There's white ones that go in the sun. There's white ones that go in the shade. And without knowing what the name of it is, I couldn't tell you.
1: Okay. And when you say name, it'd be like Snowball or, who knows, right?
0: Or something like that.
1: Yeah. Okay. Well, if you can figure out what kind it is, send us another text, and we will see if we can get to that. Again, our text line available, 859-253-5959. And we were talking a little bit about the chemistry that you've got down there. Any kind of chemicals I'm going to need for my lawn and garden, you pretty much have them, don't you?
0: We can get you taken care of. It won't be an issue. We can help you through what you may or may not need to make that garden a success.
1: Plus, you've also got things like the potting soil, the Fertilume potting soils, and you've got all of the different fertilizers, the Tone products. Tell me a little bit about the Tones. They're an amazing family of products.
0: Well, the thing about the Tone products, it's made by Espoma, and the thing about it is, it's made with organic products, for one. Number two is, in doing so, using, different types of, blood meal and bone meal and things of that nature, what's nice is as you use it, unlike synthetic fertilizer, it adds trace elements back into the soil. Things like selenium, copper, zinc, iron, things that you need small amounts but are not found in synthetic form. So this product has all that in there, and it does an amazing job. So they make special blends. They make it for, you know, tomato tone, holly tone, garden tone. So they make them just for special purposes.
1: And if you have any questions, once again, the knowledgeable staff down at the Flower Power Shop can help you out. So there you have it.
0: We can get you taken care of.
1: Okay, we did get a text message back. It says, it is a snowball hydrangea.
0: Well, unfortunately, that's just the type. That's not the name, unfortunately.
1: Oh, man.
0: There's not really a hydrangea called snowball.
1: Okay.
0: There are what they call smooth hydrangeas, which are like a flat capped hydrangea. And if it's one of those, it's shade. But we would need to know the exact name of it.
1: Well, now, when we say you're looking for the name of it, snowball doesn't get it. What would be some typical names of white hydrangeas?
0: Well, there is one called Incredible. Incredible, if it's a Incredible, then that would get us going down the road a little bit.
1: Okay.
0: And Incredibles are absolutely beautiful. And then there's Annabelle and things like that. But yeah, we would need to know exactly what the name of it was.
1: Okay. And the downside of that is if you take a full sun hydrangea and put it in total shade, it's just not going to do anything. It's probably going to croak out on you, isn't it?
0: Yep. And vice versa.
1: Okay. What about, you know, if you've got an area in your lawn or, you know, on your property somewhere where you've got that kind of half sun, half shade throughout the day as the sun moves across the sky, can you cheat and put it in there, or is it pretty much, oh, I've got to have full sun type thing?
0: Well, you could probably cheat in a situation like that. It wouldn't be that big of a deal. It just depends on exactly how much sun and at what time. So it would just have to be eyeballed and then make an appropriate decision accordingly.
1: Okay, so if you've got morning sun, which is not nearly as intense as afternoon sun, could you theoretically put this mystery hydrangea on the east side of the house where it's only going to get the morning sun?
0: You know, you could, but again, we need to know exactly what it is. That way okay. We can make an appropriate decision.
1: All right. So, I mean, why mess around and be imprecise when you can nail it down with a little more information, right?
0: You got it.
1: Okay. Text line available, 859-253-5959. Maybe the person is talking about the Annabelle hydrangea. I've often heard of them referred to as snowball, and that's just a guess. That's what it says on the text line.
0: All right. Annabelles can take sun, or they can take a little bit of shade, but that filtered sun location is really what they want.
1: Okay.
0: They definitely need to stay out of that evening sun, but for the most part, as long as you know they're not in that hot sun late in the day, they'll do just fine.
1: Well, you know, that brings up an interesting question in my mind, at least, is we talk about full sun, but there's variations on full sun. You know, you get full sun, but it's kind of, you know, it's got a little bit of shade here and there, or I mean, when they say full sun, they mean no shade at any time of the day?
0: Correct.
1: Okay.
0: Yeah, that's kind of the situation of extremes. But that's kind of what we're talking about. You know, if you get that situation where it's out in the open, just cooking all day, then, you know, we need to make appropriate decisions, you know, with what plants we're using. And that can be a little bit difficult because we all want, you know, we want our cake and eat it too in landscaping. And unfortunately, you can't always do that.
1: Okay. So the idea being, if it is a full sun plant, are they naturally thirstier than full shade plants?
0: Well, you would think, but that's not always the case. You know, they have adapted over time to be able to withstand that sun. And in doing so, you know, not all sun-loving plants are extremely thirsty. Now, there are those that are out there that are, but for the most part, you know, they can handle themselves.
1: Okay. Because they've done it before and they'll do it again. Gotcha.
0: Yeah, for eons.
1: Gotcha. Let's see. I've got a picture here, but let's see if you really need the picture. It says, I was wondering, do I allow my crimson clover to die off here in hope that it will return early next year, or do I want to replace it with something else? This area only receives about 3 to 4 hours of late afternoon sun. It looks kind of like a flower bed.
0: And it's crimson clover?
1: That's what it says.
0: Yeah. Crimson clover is often used as a cover crop. It's great. It's the same thing as clover, you know, but it's got a red crimson bloom to it and a little darker leaf. So it's really, really neat. I like it. I hope that they're using it as either a cover crop, and if that's the case, you just let it die out and then replant next year.
1: Okay. And a nice thing about that is a natural nitrogen fixer in the soil. In fact, it does a very good job of doing that, doesn't it?
0: Oh, it does. It does. It fixes it so fast. So, you know, unlike most plants, clover is one of those plants that will actually give back to the soil instead of just taking. And one thing that it gives back in tremendous as form is, well, nitrogen. So great, great plant. I absolutely love it.
1: Okay. And of course, if you're familiar with the numbers on the fertilizer bags, when we say 10, 10, 10, that first 10 is nitrogen. And in some instances, some formulations, you want a high nitrogen number, don't you?
0: Yep, it does. You know, and it just depends on what you're fertilizing. I mean, not all plants are super big feeders, but yeah, you know, and the ones that are, sometimes they don't need a lot of nitrogen. Sometimes they need just a little bit. But, you know, for the most part, that's why your fertilizer companies have just base numbers, you know, 10, 10, 10, 8, 8, 8, 12, 12, 12, things like that. That way, you're just kind of doing a general feeding without overdoing it.
1: Okay, so you don't have to strain the brain to get that thing done. When you've got that clover, the crimson clover that you've used as a ground cover, and of course you could use winter wheat, but I guess the clover's a little easier to deal with than the winter wheat, isn't it?
0: Yeah, clover's a lot shorter, so.
1: Okay, now when you put that down, when's the best time to put that down in your garden to overwinter?
0: Well, so, you know, you're using it as a cover crop. So you're planting it in the fall and leaving it there through the winter and getting rid, you know, tilling it in or whatever
1: right.
0: in the spring. That's going to give you the best result and put that nitrogen back in the soil.
1: Okay. Now, the thing is you don't want to put it in too late in the season. What's kind of the target date for getting that in there?
0: Once the garden's done, late September or, you know, mid-September to early October would be ideal.
1: Okay. Now, when you come around in the spring, let's say March-ish, April-ish, and you're getting ready, you're getting the urge to put that in, and you've got the clover that's, I would imagine it re-blooms or re-gets going there, rejuvenates itself in the spring, starts growing again. When do you want to take that out? What's the best time to take that out, or do you turn it under?
0: Well, you know, everybody does it a different way. Some people kill it. Some people turn it under. I prefer to turn it under, and you can do that right before, you know, right as it's time to set your garden in late May, March, early April. And by set your garden, I mean get it ready to be set.
1: Okay. So, in other words, if you turn it down, which, again, is just, I mean, that's like free fertilizer. you turn it down and you turn it down into your garden, how long do you need to let that garden sit before you seed?
0: Well, you know, as far as planting your garden, you could go in as soon as the beds are ready, and you can turn it down, and it'll deteriorate over a matter of a few days, and then you're ready to go.
1: Okay.
0: There's not a big timeline there.
1: All right. So the fact that it's just been freshly turned under is not anything to concern you if you're putting new stuff in, right?
0: That's right.
1: All right. Sweet. Well, I tell you what, we're up against the wall here. We got to take a break, and this will be our final break this hour, and we shall return with Bo Spicer, hopefully fully caffeinated at this point.
0: Is he? Is he on fully caffeinated?
1: Okay, good man. We're going to be back with Bo in just a moment. Stay tuned.
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1: Nine forty-nine. Let's make it on a Saturday morning, and this is the final segment of this Saturday morning's Flower Power Hours with Bo Spicer. But never you fear, Bo is here Monday through Friday about 8:20 with Jack Patty on the morning show, and of course here on Saturdays from 8 until 10 to answer your questions. And if you really need an urgent question answered, just stop by either one of the Flower Power shops. Bo, tell me where they are.
0: All right, we got two easy-to-get-to locations. We have Lily of the Valley. Go see the Chipster down there at 2269 Vince Road. Not only does he have a greenhouse full of annuals and perennials, but he also has tons, and I mean tons, hundreds of boxwoods, hydrangeas, laurels, all that amazing stuff, and he is running some in-house specials today. So go see him. He can help you out with that. Kind of doing the special kind of is landscape pricing to the public is kind of the theme we're running with here over the next 2 weeks. So go see him for his complete inventory down there at 2269 Vince Road. And then Lansdowne Shop right there in the Lansdowne Shopping Center. That's right there at Fresh Market in front of Malone's and Drake's. Come see me out there with all your annual and perennial needs. And then don't forget, we have Louis Outdoor Solutions, where we make all your outdoor dreams come true. Designer on staff. Just give us a call at either location. We will get Rachel in touch with you, get her out there to help. Maybe it's something small, like just planting a few plants to bring everything together, and maybe it's something big like a patio or a deck or a fence. We can help make all that come true. Just give us a shout.
1: All right. Plus, this Saturday morning, you've got a special deal going on some fantastic-looking new pottery that you've gotten in.
0: Yep, you got that right. We have tons of pottery right now. And I guarantee you, we've got more pottery than anybody, maybe even in the state. I don't know at this point. There's probably 1,000-plus pots out right now, and they are looking absolutely amazing. We've teamed up with Campania. If you know who Campania is, they do higher-quality planters and some really unique designs and stuff. So we teamed up with them and bought a bunch, and in doing so, we knocked, 10-20% off MSRP right out of the gate. And then whatever the sticker says on the pot, you just take another 50% off of that. So if the pot normally sells in a retail situation for $500, you're going to be able to get that at about $200. So Come see us, and we will get you all taken care of.
1: All right. That sounds super. It's like this week you were talking about, you had that $800 pot, right? You knocked a few bucks off of that, didn't you?
0: Yeah, you know, normal MSRP was about, I think it was.
1: Now, wait a minute, I'm going to stop you right here. Some people are going, MSRP, is that like PRNDL? Manufacturers.
0: Yeah, I know.
1: Yeah, manufacturers suggested retail price. Think of it as like on a car, the sticker price.
0: The sticker price, yeah. You know, the MSRP was supposed to be about $899. I went ahead and marked him down and then took 50% off. I think I sold him for like $200 or $250. He was big enough that I could stand in him, so he was a big one.
1: Well, I was going to say it's Saturday, so you could take a bath in it too, right?
0: Oh, yeah, that's for sure.
1: There you go. I have a bare spot that's 3 foot by 3 foot in my front yard. Is it too late to try and seed this thing? It gets full sun.
0: You know, as long as you can take care of it water-wise, go ahead and seed it. I mean, you're going to – it's not the ideal time. You know, it's not that Goldilocks time, but go ahead and get it seeded and get it taken care of. Roof up that soil a little bit with a rake, you know, as far as, you know, just a stiff-tined rake. And then you don't really plant grass seed. You're just applying it to the soil. And as soon as you're done, you're watering. That is going to give the soil to seed contact that seed needs to grow. So a lot of people want to plant grass seed, and you're not planting. You are overseeding it. So water, water, water, and you'll be good to go.
1: And that is the trick, surface to soil, seed to soil touch. It's got to touch the soil to get it to work. If you've got it sitting in a pile of, maybe a little extra roughage there, may take, may not, but you're not going to get the same as if you get good soil to seed contact, right?
0: That's right. You're exactly right.
1: And the watering thing, I mean, we got to emphasize it, especially important in these dry weather days.
0: It is. You need to make sure that you're watering consistent. Don't water one day, skip 5 days, water again. It needs some type of precipitation every day, preferably in the morning. If not in the morning, then it needs to be in the evening. So
1: not full sun.
0: Not full sun. You what? Not full sun?
1: Yes, not full sun. You don't want to water it when it's full sun.
0: Oh, yeah. I thought you meant don't plant grass seed in full sun. I'm like, no, you want that plant to have time to soak up and hydrate prior to the sun hitting.
1: Okay.
0: So, so that's
1: before,
0: the key.
1: Yeah, before we get out of here, and speaking of precipitation, right at the moment, Louisville, that storm that I've been talking about all morning long, with heavy lightning is in the Louisville area right at the moment. The radar is indicating light precipitation all the way from here along Interstate 64 all the way to Louisville. And it is moving our way. Dry Ridge is absolutely getting whammoed with lightning at this hour. So if you're going up Interstate 75 north out of Lexington, a lot of bad storm stuff. Real quickly, Bo, your locations.
0: Two locations, 2269, go see the Chip at Lily of the Valley, and then come down to Lansdowne Shopping Center in front of Malone's and Drake's. And then, of course, give us a shout if you need any of that landscape done for Louis Outdoor Solutions. We'll get you taken care of.
1: And you got buku of hanging plants and buku pottery. right?
0: You got it. Come see us.
1: I'll see you Monday, 8:20 with Jack Patty. Bo, have a good one.
0: Have a good one.
1: Later, baby. We got news coming your way next. Stay tuned.
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26: A Better Life with Dr. Sanjay Gupta.
27: The risk of stroke goes up for all of us as we age, but for women, the risk really amplifies after menopause. In fact, 1 in 5 women in the United States between the ages of 55 and 75 will have a stroke. But according to a new study carried out by researchers in California, adhering to the Mediterranean diet can significantly lower that risk. One expert said, "We continue to see study after study showing that a predominantly plant-based diet improves all sorts of different outcomes. Now, with this diet in particular, you've seen it lower the risk of certain types of cancer, diabetes, depression, dementia, even gum disease." Now, as a reminder, the Mediterranean diet prioritizes eating vegetables, fruits, beans, olive oil, nuts and fish, and limiting meat and dairy. I'm Dr. Sanjay Gupta, helping you live a better life.
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2: Taking him out. I'm Roger Stern, Fox News. The U.S. walking with Nigeria killed a top ISIS terrorist. The president announcing this.
3: President Trump saying onto social, this was a complicated joint mission carried out by the U.S. military and the armed forces of Nigeria. The president indicates sources have been tracking Abu Bilal al-Manuki's, keeping the U.S. and Nigeria informed of what the ISIS leader has been doing. The president of Nigeria saying al-Manuki, along with several of his lieutenants, were killed during a strike on his compound in Lake Chad Basin. President Trump says al-Manuki, the second in command of ISIS globally, will, quote, no longer terrorize the people of Africa or help plan operations to target Americans.
2: Fox's Madeline Rivera. Meanwhile, Israel says it killed the leader of the Hamas military wing. This from an airstrike. Israel says he was one of the last remaining Hamas commanders who helped plan the October 7th attack, which killed 1,200 people nearly 3 years ago. President Trump is reflecting on his summit with Chinese leader Xi Jinping and their discussion on Iran, which is blocking the Strait of Hormuz, sending gasoline prices sharply higher.
4: When you tell somebody you're going to have to pay a little more, not that much more, a little more for gasoline for a very short period of time, because we want to stop the threat of being blown to pieces by a lunatic, by a crazy person, and they are crazy, using nuclear weapons, everybody says that's fine.
2: Critics say the summit accomplished very little, a gallon of regular costing more than $4.50. And as many worry about the dangers of AI, Pope Leo has created a study group in artificial intelligence. He's preparing an encyclical which will likely call for an ethics-based approach to AI. 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
9: How did I lose weight? And I did. Lean, right here. I did. I love this stuff. 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
12: Here's your LX18 storm tracker forecast. Middle weekend of May and finally starting to warm up. It's a partly to mostly cloudy sky today. Showers and thunderstorms will be around. Can't rule out a heavier downpour or even a stronger storm mixed in there. But highs get up around 80. For tonight, showers and storms ending were in the low 60s. Mostly sunny, hot tomorrow, headed to the upper 80s. Mostly sunny and hotter on Monday, we're near 90. I'm Chief Meteorologist Bill Meck on Lexington's News Traffic and Weather Station, 97.3 FM WVLK.

0: It is 10:06, and that was a high-energy bumper track to start the day. Wowzer. Well, I suppose it's apropos because we are going to get a lot of storm activity within short order here. It looks like it's about to be an hour out as the radar flies. Lots of lightning involved in this storm, so be prepared. Be weather aware. Be very weather aware. So hope that doesn't impose on any morning plans that you had for this Saturday morning, but it is what it is, and we want you to be aware of it. I'm Emily Wilhoit, and I'm here to facilitate what we know as the Home Hotline. Tommy Baker, the host, and we have Erica Montibledsoe hanging out in the wings, ready to take on the reins. 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Engineered to be the best. And with that, I can, with all manner of confidence, say that Erica Bledsoe is engineered to be the best, too. How are you, Miss Bledsoe? Good morning.
1: Good morning. I'm doing very well today, Emily. It sounds like you're doing pretty okay, too.
0: Well, you know, it's, when you have a storm on the horizon, it tends to up the ante of all things. You want to be on your A game, and so it's the case this morning as well. So I don't know if you had any big plans for today, but they might be in need of rescheduling.
1: I do indeed have some big plans for today. I'm pretty excited about there's Houndstock going on downtown, starting at 11 o'clock at Gatton Park. And one of my favorite artists will be playing with the Philharmonic this evening, Miss B. Taylor.
0: Oh, nice.
1: And so we're doing a little family outing. Gonna go check that out. And hopefully the clouds can, or the rain can hold off. It looks like the rain's going to come sooner rather than later. So hopefully, I don't mind the cloud cover.
0: Right? Everybody can use, the sun can get a little obtrusive as you have, as your day wears on, despite sunscreens and wide-brimmed hats. But the rain can, the lightning in particular, is the bugaboo in this scenario.
1: Yeah, I have a feeling they may get off to a slow start today.
0: Yeah, so I don't know how long the storm will last. It doesn't look like it's got, I don't know. It looks like the rain could last a while anyway. With the front coming in, we'll have some lightning for a bit, and then the rain may hang around. Actually, we can look at the weather forecast and know exactly what to tell you about that. It's going to be mostly cloudy, with some showers likely, and then possibly some afternoon thunderstorms as well. So gusty wind conditions also in the mix. But that's Hounds Festive. What is it? The Hounds Fest? Is that what it is?
1: Yes.
0: The Hound Fest. It's not a dog show. Right? But the Gatton Park.
1: It's a music festival put on by 96.1 The Hound FM. I got some amazing local and regional artists coming in. A lot of Americana, blues, folk type artists. And yeah, B. Taylor is a Southern artist. She's got that bluesy kind of voice, and I can only imagine what it's going to sound like when she's backed by the Lexington Philharmonic. I think it's going to be pretty cool.
0: Wow, yeah. So have you been to a show at the Gatton Park yet?
1: I have not been to Gatton Park at all yet. So this will be my first time wandering down. I'm one of those people that everyone else go out and get it out of their system, and then I'll wander in at the back of the line.
0: Yeah, are you one of those people that goes, leaves the theater after everybody else has left?
1: Either that, or
0: hang out in your chair and look at the credits? Huh? Or bolt?
1: I'm, I'm either that person that watches the credits or I'm out the door 5 minutes before the end of the movie.
0: So you're not one that likes to stand in line and stand elbow to elbow with people that you don't know very well.
1: I don't know if you've met me, but I don't like to stand still at all.
0: Well, right. It doesn't matter about who's around or not, then, is what you're saying. And I would believe that.

0: See, it's high energy.
1: Yeah.
0: That's maybe why you got into heating and air. That involves quite a bit of energy.
1: It does. It does. I like to think of it as my own personal fitness program. Just run from job site to job site, at it, crawl, at it, crawl.
0: And now you do design more than on hands-on HVAC.
1: Yes.
0: Is that before the same level of energy expenditure or no?
1: Probably not the same level of physical energy expenditure, but there's even at mid construction, we have homeowners who may, well, I don't like that return on the floor. Can we put it in the wall? So there's always a we've got to go figure out how we can make those homeowners happy or those GCs happy, and so there's always something to go investigate. So.
0: GCs. Now we're getting into the jargon, Chef, whole portion of the show.
1: Oh yes, general contractors. But yeah, speaking of, I just wanted to let folks know that I was very pleasantly surprised when I got a phone call from our texter from last week's show with a question about the dehumidifier that runs all the time. Got a chance to go out and poke around a little bit, and what we found was a broken, buried downspout that was leaching water through the crawl space wall. And I think that was probably a major contributing factor to the constant running of the dehumidifier. So working with those folks on getting that resolved and presenting some other possible options that might, I think once they get that downspout improved, we can kind of take it from there and see if that improves their humidity situation, lessens the runtime of that dehumidifier, or if we need to look at maybe adding some more dehumidification capacity. So I just wanted to let folks know if you call in or text with a question or reach out to us through the Stuttgart line, we will follow up. I will come out. I do free consultations, free second opinions. I just love what I do, and I love helping folks and meeting people. So feel free to reach out, give us a shout, ask us any questions you've got, or you can reach out to me after the show.
0: And do they do so on your personal line or do they go through
1: They did. Yeah, they
0: yours
1: did on
0: line?
1: my personal number. Yeah.
0: Okay. And what is it you do in your professional life?
1: So I design heating and air conditioning systems for new construction homes and new commercial buildings. But my background is in, I've got 15 years in residential repair and replacement. So that's kind of where I cut my teeth and where I really started to learn about building science and home energy efficiency. And so all of those things, it's been a long-running cumulative effect. And moving into the construction side, I feel like it's just another feather in the hat, and there are some more certifications I'm going after. So,
0: Of course there are. That goes without speaking, by the way, but it goes without saying. You're constantly certifying. She is certified, bona fide, faithful, and smart as a whip. We love having you on the show.
1: Well, thanks. I feel like I might have overwhelmed our listeners when I got to finally meet them in person because I sometimes think out loud. And so I've got to walk myself through the process of, as we discover new information and new facts, I'm like, oh, okay, well, those three options I talked about, yeah, we're going to draw a line through number three. That's not a thing anymore. So yeah, I'm gonna finish up with a nice summarized report to those folks. And they were so kind and just awesome to meet. And so yeah, I if you've got a question or trouble, like I said, you can always reach out, ask us a question on here, or reach out on that personal line. So it's 859-253-5959 to text a question in. You can reach me on my cell, 859-221-8153.
0: And I'll go over that information in just a minute. We have once again Erica Bledsoe hanging out with us and filling in for Tommy Baker here on the Home Hotline. Erica, we have a caller already calling in. It's Mike. He'll be on the line after the break. We're going to go to break right now. And first, we're going to check out the weather because we do have a situation on deck that we need to be aware of.

0: Right now it is, what is it? 70 degrees downtown and cloudy for your three-day weather forecast. Today it showers, then possibly an afternoon thunderstorm, mostly cloudy with a high of 78 and gusty conditions as high as 25 miles per hour. If you have loose lawn furniture out there, you might want to batten down those hatches. You got about another 40, 30 minutes to do so before we get a big bluster of a front moving in on you with some lightning and thunder involved in that system. Tonight, a chance of showers and thunderstorms, mostly cloudy with a low around 62 degrees. And Sunday, it's going to be partly sunny, gradually becoming more sunny with a high of 88. So Monday, we're going to go even a step higher. It's going to be a high of 90 degrees forecasted for Monday, and sunny is all get out. So summertime happens in like the span of 48 hours or so. Like Erica said, you could get involved with the show by calling 859-253-5959. That is also our Stuttgart Motor text line. And we'll be right back with more of the Home Hotline here on your official weather station, 97.3 FM WVLK.
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0: Ten 20, you're tuned into the Home Hotline with Tommy Baker, and today sitting in for Tommy, it's Erica Bledsoe. Erica, welcome back and to the show. And we have Mike on the line. We're going to go right to Mike's phone call. He's got a question for you. Good morning, Mike.
10: Morning, Emily. Erica, I think I know the answer to this or what your answer will be, but I thought I'd ask anyway. I have a house that was built in 1972, and so the insulation in the crawl space is bat insulation, I believe it's called. It's sagging pretty badly now, and I was thinking of getting the insulation replaced, and I wondered whether I should go with bat insulation again because of the age of the house, or do you think spray foam insulation is a better choice?
11: All right. Well, that's a multi-tiered question. So I guess it depends on what your ultimate objective is. So when you spray foam a crawl space, you are essentially bringing that cubic volume of air into your thermal envelope. So what that means is that your thermal envelope is the boundary between the inside and the outside, where you are conditioning the inside and you've got exterior temperatures. So basically, when you can spray foam just the band joists of the crawl space, and that will help fight some infiltration. And then when you go full encapsulation, which is the spray foam and then the vapor barrier on the floor and tighten everything up, you're starting to, now you've got to condition that air because it's no longer open to the outside where it can naturally ventilate. So if you're going to spray foam, I think you've got to go the full gamut and do the full encapsulation. And then once you do that, you either need to, A, condition the air that's in the crawl space, which may mean upsizing your HVAC system to depending on the size of that crawl space and how much air we've got to condition. The other option would be you could do a mechanical exhaust where it's just exhausting the air out of the crawl space on a random timer. And it's always not a bad idea to consider dehumidification down there. 90% of your humidity issues come from the foundation. And so even though you try your best to insulate and the vapor barrier is supposed to mitigate the vapor infiltration coming from the ground and the dirt in the crawl, it can still come in through other small gaps or through the concrete block. So it will still find a way in. And so sometimes you've got to take a little extra precaution with dehumidification or conditioning that space, getting some good air movement down there. But you've also got to keep in mind considerations for radon. So if you decide to encapsulate your crawl and you add some vents where now we're kind of mixing air between your crawl space and your living space, you want to make sure that you are 100% sure that you haven't got any radon issues going on in that crawl space either, because that can cause some health issues after some prolonged exposure. A lot of things to consider in that question, Mike, but thank you for calling in.
10: Sure. That's a lot of information I'll need to process before I make a decision.
11: Yeah, bad insulation, just putting back what you've got, is going to give you a very strong ROI. If you use the bat that has the backing, that acts as a vapor barrier, that will help keep some of the crawl space humidity from coming up through the floor into the home. And it's going to be your most cost-effective way to re-insulate that level of your vapor barrier. You're not incorporating any additional air. So if now is not the time to upgrade your HVAC to make sure it's large enough to include that volume, bad insulation is very cost-effective. Like I said, it gives you a very quick ROI as far as getting the money that you put into it back, because it's not very expensive, and usually new insulation will pay you back within the first 3 years, usually, just in utility savings.
10: Great. Thank you for the information. I appreciate it.
0: Mike, you have a wonderful day.
10: Thank you.
0: Okay. Stay safe out there. We do have lightning in the area. Just want to let people know we got a pretty substantial system bearing down on us currently. It looks like it might head a little bit to the north of the area, our area, and here in downtown Lexington. And then there's another batch of like really heavy weather getting ready to head south, but it is in the area. Be advised. And I'm sorry for folks who are trying to get out there and do like farmer's market or head out to Hounds Fest. I think Hound Fest is slated to open their gates in a short amount of time. But if you have any questions for Erica Bledsoe, who is hanging out and subbing in for Tommy Baker, do so at our Stuttgart Motors text line. It's 859-253-5959. And mercifully or gratefully, we're no longer having to worry so much about being on the phone when there is lightning in the area. Back in the old days, that used to be, I don't know if that's urban legend or not, but we couldn't take a shower and we couldn't be on the phone if we're in the throes of a thunderstorm. Can you explain any of that to me, or is that can you substantiate that, Miss HVAC lady? Well, I mean, what's okay, your take on those?
11: So water lines, when they come into the house, are when we ground our electrical systems, mm-hmm. like for our panels, a lot of times we use the water lines as our ground for that electrical circuit, just to stabilize the current moving through your house.
0: Wow.
11: So if there's ever a short or something like that, you know, sometimes it will be a metal rod in the yard. But if you have an older house, a lot of times what they would do is use your plumbing that goes into ground as your ground for your electrical circuitry of your house. So lightning, the sole purpose of lightning is for it to reach ground, right? It wants to neutralize its charge.
0: Uh-huh.
11: And so if your house has the grounding tied to the water lines, then it would make sense that taking a shower could put you at higher risk, because water is more conductive and it's going to fall. If lightning were to strike and hit that shower head, because it's tied to the ground, then it will, you know, follow that down.
0: Okay.
11: I do have a story relating to that.
0: I love it. You have got great stories.
11: So I didn't know if we needed to go. Oh, we've got a couple of minutes. Okay.
0: Yeah.
11: Growing up, we had one of those portable dishwashers that you had to roll over to the sink and hook it up.
0: Uh-huh.
11: And so we had the portable dishwasher hooked up to the sink. It was running. Lightning storm comes in. Lightning strikes our house, and I just happened to see the flash. I wasn't looking directly at it, but I was close enough by where I could see the flash. So this loud crash, this flash of light, and then I actually saw what looked like blue orb lightning.
0: Well, I've always wanted to see that.
11: But it traveled from the dishwasher to the sink or something. So like the lightning, it didn't blow a hole in the roof or anything like that. So I don't know how exactly it works, but I saw this blue lightning go from the dishwasher to the faucet, and then it was gone. And I thought, that was the craziest thing. And I was like, that's why we don't take showers in storms.
0: I wonder what the percentage of people out there, what the odds are that you actually witness that phenomenon. That would be, that's my question. How likely am I to see that in my lifetime? Probably not. Or any of our listeners out there.
11: I didn't know what it was until years later. I was like, oh my gosh, I've seen that.
0: In your house.
11: I never knew what it was caused. Yeah.
0: Orb lightning. Wow. Who was it? Jim Cantore got so excited when he got to see thunder snow. Did you see that were you witnessing that live whenever that happened? One of the people.
11: I don't think I got to see it live, but yeah, I think it made the socials.
0: Yeah, it went pretty viral.
11: Mm-hmm.
0: Well, weather is really, I'm a frustrated meteorologist. I'll be the first to admit it, but, you don't want to stand on your porch during a thunderstorm. Okay, we know. But don't you feel kind of safer from lightning when you're standing on your front porch than not? I mean, as long as there's a roof over your head. I'm not saying that's the case, but I mean, it's just probably we lull ourselves into a false sense of security thinking that, oh, I'm immune from the lightning because there's wood and plywood and shingles between myself and this, I don't know how many voltage of electricity current surging from the sky, but you know,
11: most immune from lightning when you are insulated. So sitting in your car or feet off the ground in some way.
0: Yeah.
11: Not in a metal chair though.
0: No. on the front porch.
11: But yeah. Or if you wear work boots that are grounded, ground neutral, there are some work boots that won't pass circuit through, like that electricians wear.
0: Really?
11: But yes, so there are some ways that you can isolate yourself from the ground, which does make you more immune to lightning than others.
0: Okay.
11: There are some ways around it.
0: Well, I'm sure folks out there who do work out in the elements are right now Googling grounding work boots, as they should. Because if this show proves nothing else, we want you to be more informed than when you, after the show, than before the show. And with that,
11: whether you like it or not,
0: you're going to get a sound talking to, Mr. and Mrs. So, we're going to be right back with more of the Home Hotline, hosted by your friend and mine, the brilliant and entertaining and always charming Erica Bledsoe. After this, thunderstorms in the area. I wanted to let you know that. It's currently 72 degrees downtown at your official weather station.
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13: Here's your LAX 18 storm tracker forecast. You're looking at a hot Saturday with highs near 80 with chances for showers and storms. We'll see two rounds, one in the morning and then one into the afternoon hours. The afternoon ones are a bit more scattered with chances for maybe some gusty winds and small hail. Overnight temperatures fall down to the lower 60s before we're looking at a hot stretch of days, upper 80s by Sunday, and then even by Monday, start of the work week, near 90. We'll hang out there till midweek next week. I'm meteorologist Patrick Herring on Lexington's News Traffic and Weather Station 97.3 WVLK.
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0: Welcome back. It is the Home Hotline with Erica Bledsoe sitting in for Tommy Baker. He will be back next week. He does a lot of traveling around in inhabits the campgrounds of our state parks, etc. So I'm sure he's has a lightning story or two. Tommy, if you're listening out there, feel free to phone that story on in, because I'm intrigued. I know that lightning is it's in the area, for one thing. We're under the gun. It's some thunderstorms bearing down on the area as we speak here in Lexington. So be aware of that. You might want to wind down or wind up your morning outdoor activities for a bit until the storm has passed. But yeah, if you've got lightning story to share, I would love to hear about it. 859-253-5959 is our Stuttgart Motors text line. You can also phone that in on the very same number. It's our studio text line as well. And Erica was fortunate enough to see some orb lightning, blue orb lightning in her house, inside the structure. Does it happen outside, or is that only an internal phenomenon, I wonder? I'm asking you like you're the lightning expert today. That's your lightning expert hat you need to be putting on.
15: Well, I do have a little bit of knowledge about that. So my dad, Jeff Monti, was also a master electrician as well as a master HVAC technician. And so I would often accompany him to his continuing education classes for his electrical license. And we had to do several classes about, you know, arc flashes and things like that. Now, ball lightning, I don't know that I can get super scientific about it, but from what I understand, you know, so lightning is positively or negatively charged particles. I can't remember, but you know, the goal is to be neutralize that charge, that ionic charge, by interacting with the ground and dispersing those positively charged ions. And so, ball lightning, from what I understand, is basically lightning that's headed in a direction towards a grounding source, but it's almost like it changes its mind and has to traverse horizontally, you know, one way or the other to get where it's going. So it's like, oh, miscalculation, rerouting. with enough energy, you know, that the you can get a cluster of charged particles that can move independently of having, you know, a method of conveyance, like following a water line or a power source. So that's all I really know about that. But I do have another interesting lightning story.
0: Oh, I love it. Let's hear it.
15: Same house growing up. We had two cherry trees in the front yard. One was like a sweet cherry and one was a sour cherry. At least that's what Mom always said. And the sweet cherry tree was struck by lightning that year, and it was, you know, early spring, so we just had these little bitty tiny, you know, unripened cherries just starting to form.
0: Uh-huh.
15: And so we heard the crash. We looked out, saw the tree had split down the middle, and we're like, oh my gosh, the poor cherry tree. The next morning, we got up to go survey the damage and figure out, okay, how are we going to cut this down and get it out of here? And all the cherries had ripened overnight. They had gone from these little tiny hard balls to full-on ripe cherries overnight. And my mom would always harvest the cherries, send us to go harvest the cherries, and she would make jam out of those cherries. And that year she called that batch flash jam.
0: Your mom sounds like she had a pretty good sense of humor. Flash jam. That's hilarious.
15: Yeah.
0: Did it taste different?
15: No, I mean, I couldn't.
0: Did it have a smoky? Did it have a smoky notes? Notes of smoky cherry tree wood.
15: But I was the worst culprit of prematurely picking the cherries and eating them all before harvest season. So, it was a different time when you send your kids to the yard and let them have snacks off a tree. You know,
0: we had some of the best childhood experiences I've got, barring none, before the age of digital and cell phones and smartphones. There was a lot of adventure to be had out in the great outdoors, even if it was just in your own backyard. There was there's adventures to be had and, you know, did not come without its share of risk. You could step out your backyard and be subject to, like we're talking about, bolts of lightning. So be advised, but lightning is in the air, in the area.
15: I was I was broadcasting from, we have an old Airstream that we bought from the 70s, and it still looks like it. But it lives out in the backyard, and that's where I often go when I need quiet time. so I started the show out in the camper, like, yeah, that way, I can hear the birds and won't have any interruptions. And the more you were talking about the lightning, I'm like, yeah, we're going to back down the hatches. We're going in the house. Even though I would have been, quote unquote, immune because we're sitting on rubber tires. So if there were a lightning strike, I'd likely be okay. But I was like, you know what? We're just going to wrap this up and take it in.
0: Not going to tempt the fates. Not today. Although I did wonder, about those Airstreams. I mean, they're encased in aluminum, right? Does this aluminum not conduct electricity or attract electricity?
15: It does, but everything stops at the tires. None of that aluminum is in contact with the ground.
0: Okay.
15: So there's no method for that charge to pass to the ground to neutralize.
0: Okay.
15: So it will often avoid vehicles for that reason, because you're insulated from the ground.
0: Okay, so the lightning may be traveling around your Airstream trailer, and you might get a visual experience of the lightning, but you won't hear, you won't be subject to any of the deadly effects of that level of heat and light, right? That's what you're saying.
15: Ideally not, because again, it's electricity is all about circuit and connecting the circuit, right?
0: Mm-hmm.
15: So a short is basically just a break in the circuit where we're stopping the flow. And so the wheels underneath your vehicle, or in my case, the camper, there's no flow there. So the lightning is going to be more inclined, if you will, just due to particle physics, it's going to be more inclined to hit something where it can complete that ground. So for instance, the electrical pole that sits about 10 feet away from the camper, that would be a much more likely target because it's got a transformer on top and everything is grounded to that pole. So if it were going to strike in my vicinity, it's more likely going to hit that pole than hit my camper where it can't complete. It's ultimate, it's ultimate destiny.
0: we're personifying the lightning.
15: Well,
0: Mr. Lightning.
15: Nature likes balance, and so she does not tend to participate in things that don't lend to her balance. So, I'm not saying there's a 0% chance. There is a non-0% chance that could happen, but it's a lot less likely when you've got that rubber insulation with you. So,
0: I like that. So you can be out in the car. I mean, there's stories that people have been struck by lightning through the windows of their car. So I guess it can go through glass and try to find its balance internally within something inside the thing that's got glass, a glass window to it. So you're not completely immune in your car, but you're safer in your car, I suppose.
15: Yes. Now, if you're out at the park during a baseball game and you're sitting on metal bleachers and lightning comes, the safest place is going to be in your car. During a lightning storm, just because we're breaking that connection to neutral, to ground.
0: Okay.
15: That when they say that, let's say you were stranded out on top of a hill and a pop-up lightning storm comes.
0: Yep.
15: They say if you feel like you're in that situation, the best case scenario for you is to get your heart as close to the ground as possible. So either lay down or squat down, because what you're trying to do is shorten that path for that lightning to go through you and into the ground. And if we can avoid it going through the heart, because your heart runs on electrical rhythms or like electrical signals, right? And that lightning can disrupt those signals and throw you into an arrhythmia. So if there's a way that you can complete the circuit faster that does not include going through the heart, just laying down flat on the ground, if you do get struck, hopefully it's just going to go through your foot,
0: Right?
15: Complete circuit.
0: And you might end up with some interesting scarring on your little pinky toe, but at the very most, and not succumb to a lightning strike that way. And that's true. So that's one thing that I always wondered, because, what are you going to do? You want to move to shelter as fast as possible, but maybe you army crawl to the shelter? I don't know.
15: Yeah, well, assuming there is no shelter, your next best thing to do is just lay down.
0: Okay.
15: Or squat down, sit down.
0: All right.
15: So, yeah.
0: We've completed that scenario for anybody who is outdoor caught in the lightning storm on the middle of a hill. On top of a hill. If that's you, and you can hear my voice through your... listening to us online here, WVLKAM.com, which is where we stream, then, yeah, if the lightning is, if you hear the thunder, then you can expect the lightning, especially if the thunder is, rumbling right through our area as it is wont to do. So we've really maybe exhausted the topic of getting struck by lightning, but I don't know. I could talk about it ad nauseum, I suppose, and I won't beleaguer the subject. If you've got other things that you want to talk to Erica about, we're coming up on our last segment of the Home Hotline hosted by Erica Bledsoe for Tommy Baker. Call us up or hit us up on the text line. It's 859-253-5959. We could talk about other things besides lightning. We could talk about HVAC things because she is an expert in the business. We'll be right back with the final segment of the Home Hotline right after this. 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
9: How did I lose weight? 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I love this stuff. 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
0: 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It's the Home Hotline. 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And we've got Erica back on the line with us. I wanted to ask you before we leave out, we've got about 6 minutes or so left in the show. What opportunities there are for young folks, or even maybe mildly or experienced folks out there, to get HVAC certifications and training to do the work that you've done?
15: All right. Well, so In Kentucky, the way it works is that what the state would like for you to do is apply for an apprenticeship, and then you have to accumulate, I believe, 2,000 hours working underneath a master license holder. Once you've accumulated those hours, you can, or I guess before you've accumulated those hours, you can sit down and take a test that will get you your journeyman's license. A lot of folks, unless they are wanting to be a service tech or a lead installer, you know, it's not a requirement to work in the industry, is what I'm saying. The majority of our installers in our industry, you know, a lot of them will have 20 years of experience, but they never took the test. It's not necessarily a barrier to entry, but it's highly encouraged to get that license because you can make more money when you're licensed. And you also hold a little bit more credibility. Once you've had your journeyman's license for 2 years, I believe you can take your master's license, which would then put you in a position to start your own company or lead someone else's. I think 4 trade schools in Lexington and 1 that's soon to be opening in Nicholasville. If you want to get formal training instead of just jumping right into the workforce and learning on the job, both are viable paths. Typically, when you do the trade schools, you can get your certification usually within 12 to 14 months, which is that journeyman's license. And so it's a quicker path because you get hours for being in class as well as hours for working part-time while you're not in classes. So it's an expedited path to licensure. But I thought for the last segment of the show, since we've talked about lightning,
0: yes, ma'am,
15: we could bring it home and we could talk about lightning hitting your HVAC system and things you can do to safeguard yourself against that. So as our HVAC equipment moves higher and higher into efficiency, what they have done is they have incorporated an inverter, which takes the AC voltage that is coming from your outlet or your power service, converting it to a DC voltage, basically making your air conditioner run on a digital current, if you will. And what that does is it allows the compressor to modulate, which is slow down or speed up based on the call of capacity. So if you have a variable speed system or a multi-stage system where the capacity is variable, then you more than likely have an inverter. This is going to be all your ductless mini splits and then your higher tier products for your traditional HVAC systems. So they do manufacture, and most dealers sell, a surge protector for your air conditioning unit, because in the event that we get a lightning strike or a brownout or a blackout or a transformer blow, anything that's going to modulate the input of that AC current into that inverter could fry the inverter if it's not got a regulated source for power. So the surge protectors mount at your outdoor unit, and they basically just act as a gate, right? So if the incoming power drops below a certain threshold or above a certain threshold, it's just like plugging it into a surge protector in your home that can protect your very expensive, high-tier product, your investment, from possible lightning strikes and other occurrences often associated with stormy weather.
0: This is great stuff. You could talk 2 more hours about it, I'm sure, because there's lots of technical advances being made in the HVAC industry, and Erica Bledsoe is the lady who knows the most about those things that we have access to and that we enjoy speaking with as well, because she's got so much history, so much family experience with her family having done MMI Climate Solutions low these many years, and her running her own business for a minute, and now she is with Pure Heating and Air, and happy to answer questions about ways forward for you to have the most up-to-date designs in your currently constructed residence, and something that you're designing and building currently as well.
15: That's right. And I just wanted to give out a shout out to a couple local companies that I think are doing commendable things. While we have a few more seconds, Comfort Heating and Air just expanded to Louisville. So congratulations to them on that expansion. That's a huge scaling thing that in the business world is hard to do. So good job. And then I also wanted to say I met another female HVAC designer who works at Comfort Master out of Nicholasville. She is the president. I did not know that she was the president. And so it was so exciting meeting another girl who we could actually talk shop about designing HVAC and airflow and all of those things. So I just also wanted to give a shout out to Brittany out there at Comfort Master.
0: Okay, great. And shout out to you. Thanks for doing it for Tommy. And you'll have plenty of opportunities for, as far as my I'm concerned. You know, the door is always open. Thanks again, Erica. Have a great day.
15: Thanks, Emily.
0: All right, that was Erica Bledsoe sitting in for Tommy Baker. Spin the Home Hotline on 97.3 FM WVLK.
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24: Voting map won't budge. I'm Pam Huso, Fox News. The Supreme Court has sunk plans by Virginia Democrats to redistrict ahead of the midterms.
25: This was a brief unsigned order by the Supreme Court and no justice publicly dissented. Virginia Governor Abigail Spanberg is now criticizing the high court's decision, saying it goes against what Virginians had voted for. She says, as governor, I will make sure voters know when and how to cast their votes this year, because our votes are how we choose the representation we deserve. The state Supreme Court ruled the legislative process to advance this redistricting proposal violated their constitution. They argue it was proposed when voting had already started, meaning those who cast early ballots were not given a chance to respond. The ruling by the Supreme Court means Virginia's current map will stay in place for November.
24: Fox's Madeline Rivera. Polling stations are open across Louisiana as voters decide a heated Republican Senate primary.
25: It's a primary that some expect may lead to a runoff election as incumbent Senator Bill Cassidy is fighting to defend his seat against several challengers. But Trump and his allies, including Republican Governor Jeff Landry, are backing Congresswoman Julia Letlow in the Senate primary.
1: Well, you're not handed out an endorsement. You have to earn it. And it means everything to Louisianans. Trump's approval ratings are still 90% in Louisiana. We are huge fans of the president. And so, yes, to have his belief and his endorsement means everything in this race.
25: And 6 years ago, Senator Cassidy cruised to re-election, but since that time, he was one of only seven Senate Republicans who voted in early 2021 to convict Trump after he was impeached by the House for his role in the January 6th riot.
24: Fox's Chanley Painter. A global ISIS leader has been killed in Nigeria. President Trump says the mission took out the most active terrorist in the world. 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

0: Yeah, they come back, you know, and then, of course, lastly, veteran Bill, he says, yeah, but your shares don't. You see, your shares, what ownership you have is what fluctuates in value. He said, once you sell them at a loss, they're gone. Now, what he's basically saying is if he has 300-acre farm and real estate market dropped, just like stock market dropped, same way, I had to sell more acres because I wasn't getting enough income, or I had a drought, whatever it would be from the crops. It doesn't matter. I had to sell acres, and that's exactly what he's doing. And so whatever acres he sowed, when the real estate market came back, guess what? The value of the real estate never rebounded because you have less farm. 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They did not have a true income plan. If you don't want your retirement story to end that way, this is your moment. We're opening up our calendar for a retirement risk report, where you actually call 888-930-1080. Again, that's 888-930-1080. And this retirement risk report is more of a second opinion. Here's the good news. It's a proprietary one-pager. It's real easy to understand everything that you need to know about risk, how much income you're getting, how much income you're leaving on table, tax diversification, the whole nine yards, one page. You're listening to The Retirement Income Source. This is Tim Sparks. 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
0: 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Did you know there are two kinds of retirees, a veteran and a rookie, or somewhere in between? And, you know, when we get a lot of experience, we become more of a veteran, but it takes a while. If the experience starts off pretty good, we don't really think anything of it. We look, because most people that I find just looks at their balances on their statements. I've had people come in and last couple of years, think about the markets have been running upward for the most part. There's been a few little scares, but nothing major. And taking money out of their portfolio, and they said, well, my balance is still about the same. That's just because even though you sold shares, when we do a retirement risk report, we show them how much principal they're selling. Principal means they have to sell shares, not somehow you're dodging that. You're not dodging that. You're selling shares. In upward trend markets, you're selling less shares. In downward trend markets, you're selling more shares. And then over time, your principal

0: getting cannibalized. And then you have the big one. And then sometimes it could be too late if that is still going to be the road that you choose to stay on. And I just like to respect growth, but I also, in order to get growth, I kind of think like, you know, a landlord that owns rental property, because I got to accept that real estate markets are kind of like the stock markets. 2008, for example. Y'all remember real estate markets came down pretty significantly. Historically, real estate markets are probably a little bit more consistent, but we got to keep in mind the real estate market has really taken off in the last 25 to 30 years, more so than it should have. Why? Because as people get older, they either downsize or they wind up upsizing and buying a much larger property than the one that they lived in. And then when they get in the house and they realize they probably need to downsize because it's way too much as they get older and can't take care of it. But the real estate market does change. So if I own real estate for the purpose of income, and this is what's amazing to me when I run across real estate investors, is they don't invest the way they do in the philosophy of being a landlord and collecting income. They believe in that all too well. But when it comes to investing their money, they don't do it that way. They want to invest in growth. And that's their prerogative. I guess that's okay, but I'm really surprised, because income is a return, a minimum return that you can expect. Just think about it for a moment. We're talking about income. The goal of retirement is income for the majority of the people we talk to. And think about how easy it is. If you knew how to find out how income works in your portfolio, nobody's talking about it, but yet it is there. You got mutual funds or you got ETFs right now in your portfolio. It's just the income is very small. But imagine you're sitting there and you're trying to plan for retirement. All you have is your Social Security. Some people are lucky enough to have pension. Most of them don't. Or maybe you have a little bit of rental property. But imagine you're sitting there doing your planning. Okay, honey, how much Social Security you got coming? Well, I got $3,683 coming in every month. Okay, well, that's around $43,000. And the spouse looks at her income. She's a working lady, and her income is going to be $3,122, which is about $37,000. Okay, now if you add both of those together, that's about $80,000. Now keep in mind, these people are living on about $170,000 right now. Now, when I say $170,000, could be $140,000. Everybody's different on their income. But usually when people have high Social Security, they usually have high incomes leading into retirement. So they got about $80,000 coming in. They're living on $170,000. People tell me, well, they can change their lifestyle. I don't know about you, but most people I've ever worked with, whenever they have a large income and then they reduce it significantly, I don't know how they do it. I don't know if it's just because they're more concerned about what they've saved. They just don't want to see it change much. You know, they like kind of looking at it, shining it up like a trophy on the wall. But, you know, the purpose of retirement is income. And so if I need income and I've got $80,000 coming in, and this is a great exercise, and then you find out you need about $150,000, let's just say, if you were making $170,000 or maybe $140,000, let's just say, well, you've got $80,000. Now you only need 60. Now, where is the 60,000 going to come from? Just say this couple don't have a pension. You got it. That money's going to come from their portfolio. So they come in. I know they saved enough to be able to generate 60,000 a year. Let's just say they got $1.5 million. And when I do an income analysis, because see, we don't even think about this. We think about Social Security because it's a fixed income. It's what we know. But we should know how much income we're getting from our portfolio, because that is something that you can spend without touching your principal. You want your money to last? Learn how to invest for income. Anyway, so when we do an analysis on their 401ks on that $1.5 million, guess how much real income they're getting? Only $20,000. But think about $1.5 million. All they're getting is $20,000. So that means they have to sell $40,000 a year in shares. What if it's some of this money is a brokerage account? It's got capital gains in it. I mean, so that, there's a lot of big decisions, you know, and to me, it's a lot of confusion versus just setting up a portfolio in a way that's structured for the income. And then it makes it a lot easier to be able to go back into. Why? Because if you got Social Security and it was pretty easy for that, why not find out what the income is on your portfolio at the same time? Because it's a great exercise. We always want to know what we can count on. $100,000 is what they can count on, but they want another $40,000. Now, can they count on it? No, because now they're taking it from the growth part of the share side, and market's got to cooperate now going forward. Let me say this. Retirement isn't about having a big account balance. It's about having dependable income you can count on every single month. If your portfolio isn't designed to produce you that kind of income, kind of like what I just explained, $20,000 is pretty low when you could have gotten $70,000 or $80,000 in income. Do you want your portfolio to be a guess for the rest of your retirement? Well, let's fix that problem. You can call in, start what we call a retirement risk report by calling 888-930-1080. Again, that's 888-930-1080. And whenever you call in, say, I want to have a retirement risk report. And what can I do to be able to get that? It's a one-page retirement plan that encompasses everything you need to know about retirement. Keep things simple. You're tuned in to the Retirement Income Source. This is Tim Sparks, and today we are talking about two kinds of retirees. So let's get back to Bill and Tom. You know, Tom is a rookie retiree stepping into retirement, and he's sitting down and trying to get a little wise because he's starting to rethink things. But he's having a hard time because he's only came from one mode, and that is growth, accumulate. And nobody's ever really taught him that you're going to have to switch gears. If you want to be equally successful in retirement, you're going to have to switch gears, or you're going to run a lot of risk. The last thing you want to do, and you may be the responsible one, I know I am in my family, is to go to your wife one day, honey, and say, I don't know. And I can only imagine the thoughts and the feelings and the anxiety and the stress that somebody would go through, especially me being a man who would be concerned about, is going to my wife and tell her that I feel like I'm failing us from our retirement plan. I thought I had it figured out. I thought the way to go through retirement is just to stick with the strategies that got us to retirement. It won't work. You got to be prepared for worst case scenario. You're not going to give up returns if you're preparing for worst case scenario, but you darn well can go the other way and never recover your money. And it could be permanent. So let me just give you an analogy that I kind of came up with, and it's Bill. Bill's talking to Tom. Bill's the veteran talking to Tom, the rookie, stepping into retirement as they're going back and forth. And he said, let me put it this way. Imagine you're a farmer. Every year you live off your chickens and eggs, and maybe you even sell a few to make a little bit of money. Now imagine you have a brutal winter and half of your chickens are die. Would you keep eating the remaining chickens at that same rate? Rookie Tom says, no, I'd slow down. He said, exactly. That's exactly what I did when 2008 happened, when I stepped into retirement. But that's what retirees do with their portfolios each and every day. They slow down just in the last few months. We probably may have slowed down, probably didn't take that trip that we otherwise wanted to take, or maybe we have set aside a little bit of cash. You got that advice and maybe it worked out. Maybe the markets are coming back. Maybe they're not. I have no clue. The phone doesn't ring off the hook here in our office. Why? Because our clients are playing for worst case scenario. It's not the best case scenario I'm concerned about. We'll get best case. Everybody's doing well in the best case scenario. But that's what everybody plans for. That's what the rookies plan for. They think it's all going to work out. And they're looking for some advisors that will tickle their ears and tell them that everything's going to be great. Just stay the same route you're going. You will be fine. What did he say after he said that's what retirees do with the portfolio? They slow down, don't spend their money. What did Tom say? Well, what did you change? In other words, he's asking Bill, what did he change? He said, I stopped thinking like an investor, like I did, but when I stepped into retirement, I started thinking I'm a retiree now. And how I need to get income without consistently, listen to this, selling pieces of my future. It's no longer growth accumulation only. It's now about income distribution and protecting those shares and not selling those shares. What do you got to do? You got to get the income up, but you're going to have to make a shift. Mutual funds and exchange traded funds will not do it. And I really don't care what your advisor told you. I don't care what kind of software tools that they may enamor you with and said, oh, yeah, everything's going to be great. Your money's going to triple. You believe that hype. Go for it. But I can tell you right now, it's not going to work. Spreadsheets and software tools does not determine the real outcome. And keep in mind, the go is not the highest return. You're going to get high returns. I have some people can actually put portfolios kind of like in a bucket way where they can have growth because they really don't need that money at all. You'll get long-term return, but you got to respect the markets. You got to keep in mind reliable income survives bad markets. So I want to get an excellent book in your hand that talks about the retirement income shift, how to get a renewable resource like income and an income that you cannot outlive. And this can be yours if you call 888-930-1080. Again, best-selling book, Amazon bestseller, 888-930-1080. Again, we will mail this to you if you're one of the first five callers, free, no obligation book, 888-930-1080. When we come back, we're going to talk about the wisdom transfer that Tom asked for once he realized Bill, the veteran, was extremely serious about you need to plan for the worst case, not just always the best case. And so he's got Tom's attention because we all want to be successful and we got to learn how to be successful in down markets. And we're going to talk about that in just a few minutes. You're listening to Retirement Income Source. 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
0: 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And today we're talking about going back and forth, kind of like a discussion where we got Bill, the veteran retiree, who's been in retirement for several years, and he's sharing some of his wisdom to Tom, who is a rookie who just now stepped into retirement. And Tom at first had the idea that he can just go into retirement and not change a thing he's doing. And of course, I talk about my book, The Retirement Income Shift. The word shift means if you want to be successful in retirement, you got to be willing to make that shift. How to get the most mileage out of your money, because retirement is about income, and having too much income in retirement is a great problem to have. So Tom had asked Bill, said, how do I get income without constantly selling pieces of my future? Now, what he's saying, how can I get interest in dividends, which kind of this is the first time I ever heard of this, Bill, without selling shares? That's what he meant by pieces of the future. And of course, Bill told him, he said, here's what I would do. Don't confuse averages with reality. Actually, I write about this in my book. You don't trust averages when you're in retirement. You can trust averages, and averages are okay when you're accumulating wealth. Why? Because averages are not factoring in withdrawals. It's only factoring in the average return. And all of that may be believable, but when you take an average return and then take a withdrawal of 4 or 5% of your account, I can tell you right now, just logically, it's not going to make sense to you, but just do it on a spreadsheet one time. You see, you can't put down 8%, 8%, 8%, 8%, 8%. You know what I mean? Like some people do when they put on the spreadsheets. Oh, I'm going to make 8%. What you're being unrealistic because first of all, the market doesn't move. Kind of like using the escalator, doesn't move up 8% a year. I wish it did. If it did, I'm going to be quite honest with you. I don't think anybody in retirement would need a financial advisor or need any kind of advice. We're trying to help you to understand that 8% average return does not work. Because believe it or not, the S&P 500 is now over 8%, but it took 25 years to get there. From 2000 to 2020, it only averaged 6, which begs the question, why was that? I'm not talking about what you're probably looking at mutual fund 10-year average. It may have been 16% or 14% and all that stuff. No, you're only looking back 10 years. You didn't factor in a bear market. As soon as you throw in a bear market, it changes everything. That's just from an average standpoint. It really makes it worse whenever you start taking withdrawals. But not only did he say don't confuse averages with reality, he said income should come from a strategy and not hope. You see, nobody ever told Tom that when you take money out of your portfolio, you're hoping that you can recover it every year. Try to tell that to anybody that lost money in 2000, 2001, 2002 for 3 straight years. You're never going to get them to believe it. Why? Because that's not reality. Because your income is dependent on selling assets and you're exposed to the market. So you can't even recover from losses. So this is the third reason. Protect the downside first. Isn't that something? Worst case scenario first. Why? Because you want to protect recovering from losses the same way when you're no longer contributing to your plan. See, everything changes. You've switched gears. Now you've made a shift. You've stepped into retirement. Think about it for a moment. Most climbers, the highest percentage of climbers made it to the top of Mount Everest. The least amount of climbers came back down off the Mount Everest. The ones that got smart decided they needed to hire a Sherpa. A Sherpa was pretty smart about the terrain of coming down the mountain. You see, we're going up the mountain. They had a lot to do with their adrenaline, their ambition, and, you know, it was just something about it. We're stronger. But coming back down, it was a lot harder. Same is true when you've got 20 or 30 years into retirement, and the worst thing you can do is mess it up. Because I know you want to enjoy retirement, and the worst thing you can do is spend principal in those first 10 or 15 years. By the way, Tom can start right off without Bill's advice, and he can just start spending money, and he may be successful. But it's a coin toss. You want retirement to be about a coin toss. You know, after discussing risk, market volatility, and income uncertainty, if you want to think like what now Tom is starting to make it transition in his thoughts, he's starting to believe Bill. And if anything we talk about today made you stop and think, am I really okay? Don't ignore that feeling. Get a no-cost retirement risk report, and it's available for the first 5 callers. We'll show you how to turn your savings into real income. You don't have to get out of the market to do that. Now, some people may want to reduce their exposure to the market. There's other sources and tools out there. But a lot of people like being in the market because, in essentially, the market-based instruments typically outperform inflation a lot better than, you know, more lazier instruments, you know, like annuities. And so I respect annuities. Annuities can be an income tool maybe for a portion of your money, but they're not made for beating inflation. And you want to avoid running out of money. You want to call and get those spots in my calendar, 888-930-1080. Again, at 888-930-1080. Don't wait until the next downturn forces you to act. This is the Retirement Income Source. I'm Tim Sparks, and we're talking about 2 different types of retirees. We got a veteran, and we got somebody just stepping into retirement. And this can also go if you're planning on retiring soon, if you're a pre-retiree. Plan as soon as you can. They say you're to be planning 10 years ahead of time. Do you know, I've actually asked people that really are not even in retirement that question, and they all said the same thing. I don't know. It must be information out there telling people to do that. I can tell you right now, the people that retire and prepare the earliest are the ones that actually reach their goals. But here's what I'm going to remind you of Bill. Yeah, I'm just going back. Bill and Tom, Bill's been talking to Tom. He's a veteran, and Tom is starting to really listen to him. when it comes to retirement income, because he never thought about some of the things that Bill had already encountered. Keep in mind, experience is everything. We all know that. And, you know, and Bill said, retirement isn't about getting rich anymore. It's not about running out of money. And the sooner you understand, the more control you will have. So keep in mind, if you're nearing retirement or already there, the biggest mistake you can make is listen to advice from people who haven't lived through what you are about to face. Because in retirement, experience isn't helpful. It's everything. I've worked with people for 21 years. More importantly, in probably the last 10 years is when I'm starting to hear things that are why I do what I do and help people invest for income. They want their money to always be there. When is money most important? Two things, inflation and healthcare, and rising healthcare. And then some people that don't buy long-term care insurance. So worst thing you can do is be out of, or just right out of money, right 4 or 5 years before you go into a nursing home. And now you don't have nothing left and you have no choices left. You have to deal with whatever Medicaid decides to do with your long-term care services. People that fly first class basically preserve their principal as much as they can. How to do that? You got to invest for income. If you invest for income, you're going to increase your income 4 to 5 times more. And this is no joke. This is pretty easy to identify. 99% of the people we meet with. In other words, you're probably, if you're one of the 1% or less that are getting income, then good for you. You're doing it right. But if you're not, and you need income in retirement, let's just say you don't need income in retirement. I also run across people like that. Well, income promotes growth. Yes, you got to ask yourself this question. What's the purpose of your money? Just sit there and just kind of watch it, kind of go around like a roller coaster. Some years it's really doing well. Over time, hopefully it's going to do well. Is that really the purpose of your money? No, it's you want consistency of growth, and you don't really want to see a lot of declines in it. I've never met anybody that likes to lose a lot of money.
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0: 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And today we're talking about two kinds of retirees that I meet with, one more commonly than the other. And what I find with the veteran retirees is they think differently. And it kind of reminds me whenever I was young, probably 18, 19, you probably remember that. You know how we're ambitious. you know, we take risk and don't really care. Why? Because we'll have nothing to lose. We have, if anything, we have everything to gain. It's the same way it is, you know, like a basketball team in the NCAA tournament. You got a 12 seed playing a 1 seed. Well, the 12 seed plays as hard as they can. Why? Because they have nothing to lose. The other team has got more pressure on them. Well, we've came up to the end of our show, and we appreciate y'all listening to our show. And I want to give you an opportunity to be able to reach out and get this book one more time, The Retirement Income Shift, things that we talked about today, Amazon bestseller. And it's available for the first five callers of today's Retirement Income Show. We're calling 888-930-1080. Again, that's 888-930-1080. 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
14: Getting involved in statewide politics, I'm Roger Stern, Fox News. President Trump inserting himself in today's Senate primary in Louisiana, where Republican Senator Bill Cassidy is running for re-election. Here's Fox's Jonathan Seri with details.
15: He was one of just seven Republicans to vote in favor of convicting the president during his 2021 impeachment trial. Senator Cassidy faces Republican primary challenges from Louisiana State Treasurer John Fleming and Congresswoman Julia Letlow. Now, for President Trump, this race is personal. He is attacking the incumbent. He says Senator Bill Cassidy of Louisiana is a disloyal disaster. Bill Cassidy is a sleazebag, a terrible guy who is bad for Louisiana.
14: The Supreme Court has dealt a legal blow to Democrats in Virginia.
16: Last week, the Virginia Attorney General launched a last-ditch effort to the Supreme Court in hopes of reviving the state's plan to redraw its congressional districts to gain additional Democratic seats. Asking the justices to block a May 8th ruling by the state Virginia Supreme Court that invalidated an amendment to the Virginia Constitution that allowed the state's legislature to enact a law, a new congressional map, before the midterms. But the AG's emergency appeal found no traction at the nation's highest court, which many legal experts considered a long shot because the Virginia Supreme Court's ruling rested on its interpretation of the state's constitution.
14: For now, Virginia is using the current congressional map. Six passengers from a cruise ship hit by the hantavirus outbreak have arrived in Australia for a three-week quarantine. In the U.S., two passengers who were originally sent to Atlanta have been transferred elsewhere. 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
31: What are the chances you are listening to this while drinking a nice hot cup of coffee? If so, don't let me stop you. For years, we've been reporting on the health benefits of coffee, and that's not going to stop today. A new study, this one out of Harvard School of Public Health, found that coffee and tea could help lower your risk of developing dementia. People who enjoyed 1 to 3 caffeinated cups a day saw the biggest impact. In addition to the caffeine, coffee contains hundreds of bioactive compounds that can influence inflammation, glucose metabolism, vascular function, and oxidative stress. It's also possible coffee drinkers might be doing other things that keep them healthy. Eating a more balanced diet, getting plenty of exercise, sleep, not smoking, or drinking too much alcohol. And finally, staying socially active. I'm Dr. Sanjay Gupta, helping you live a better life.
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6: You know, it's interesting. 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Case in point, new study out of Northwestern University School of Medicine found the mid-30s are a major turning point for men's heart health. For women, about a decade later. But for the men, this is the time when you really need to be thinking about your heart health seriously. 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I'm Dr. Sanjay Gupta, helping you live a better life.
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3: 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Today, we're talking about back to the basics. Earlier, I talked about a client we met with, John and Margaret, and very successful, didn't want to have to worry about money, heard our show, and basically wanted to know more about it because they didn't feel like, you know, that what he was doing was exactly what I was talking about on the show. He just wanted to know more, like anybody. So we want to inquire, so that's what we do. Well, he said, I feel like I'm selling pieces of my vault every month. He called it a vault. That was his words, brick by brick. And to be quite honest with you, he actually was. When we did the retirement risk report, about 70% of his income or his paychecks were coming from his own money. And, you know, at the end of the day, he said, you know, when the markets hit turbulence several times, as we all know, in the pandemic in 2022, when this couple's been in retirement, these extended down periods, that even though that, you know, they made headlines a little bit, it was eroding the confidence, as he told me, that was the big issue. You know, income, he said, was still needed to be taken. He said shares had to be sold. I knew it was going on. And losses became permanent instead of temporary. This guy got it. It's the whole goal is here is to educate you. Whether you want to say the path or if you've got another path, that's fine. I don't know what that is because to be quite honest with you, as we get step into, there's only two types of investing. One, the road is what everybody primarily uses. The other, the less than 5% uses, is the road you should be on. Just because it's not being talked about everywhere you go, that doesn't make it right. And so a lot of times people just need to find out. I'm not here to twist your arm to get you to do something you don't want to do. Just don't do it. Stay the path where you're at. I hope it works out for you. But, you know, Margaret told me, she says, we worked too hard for this. And he said he didn't want a bigger vault. He said, yeah, that's possible. He said, but I'm spending too. He said, I kind of filled this in, the analogy of using a well. And if you think about it for a moment, you see, it stores wealth. And I'm just using this analogy. It protects assets. It looks great on statements, though, right? And whenever you have a vault and you see the statement, oh, it's going up. I think I got permission to spend. Goes down. I think I'll reduce my spending for a while. And that's just those mixed, going back and forth yo-yo effect of spending money. And that's what most people will do. But see, the vault doesn't produce water primarily, the well, using the well here in this analogy. But you see, the well, the differentiation is

0: early sample, it produces income consistently. It doesn't depend on the weather. That's the markets. What markets are the markets? You can't control them. Tomorrow hasn't happened. Always keep that in mind. And, you know, if the market goes down because of whatever it is, we had tariffs earlier this year. I'm not, again, being a Debbie Downer, but you got to be prepared for this. And by the way, you don't have to do this. You're not going to miss out on something investing for income because you did it. No. What most people want is they don't want to manage their withdrawals or engineer their withdrawals by taking principal, trying to time it right. It don't even make sense. They just want to live. And to be quite honest with you, John and Margaret didn't need higher returns. They didn't need more complexity. Show them some kind of pretty chart of, hey, to be honest with you, all that is an illusion. I don't know how many times you've ever pulled up to a McDonald's. You look on the window, this big, beautiful Big Mac burger. But when you get it, it doesn't look the same. Did you ever notice that? Well, what I mean is sometimes just because something looked great doesn't mean that's the way it's going to turn out. But they want, it like every one of us want it, is they want that income to show up no matter what the must did. And by the way, they didn't want high returns because they knew there was risk when you go for high returns. What goes with high returns is what? You got bigger losses. So bigger returns, bigger losses. If you got money to burn, then that's a great place to put it. But if you need that money for income, that's the worst place you can put it. And most portfolios are out there today actually in this type of portfolio. They're taking money out brick by brick, and they're spending their own principal. And at the end of the day, just look at their statement. I get it. I mean, this is not what you do every day. But to be quite honest with you, it will be a future problem somewhere. It's going to hit. And when it does, it may be too late. And only that, Margaret says, what if my husband passes away early? You know, sometimes people look at spousal planning. I'm going to make sure my wife is taken care of. And I know most men out there, they do want their spouses to be taken care of. I'm kind of in charge of the finances in our house as far as the decisions. And I should be. But at the same time, I want her to always be part of it. I want to make sure she's taken care of. I don't know how long I'm going to live. I got certain things in place to make sure if that happens, because you got to cover all bases. You can't just look at planning as just planning and just, oh, is this all going to work out? Just stick my head in the sand, because that's not what I want to do. I want to be intentional. But the success came after they had become a client. They stopped checking the market. Why? Because it's not about your balance now. It's about the vehicles that you're utilizing to generate a paycheck. Think about it for a moment. If you can convert your portfolio into something similar to like rental property, most of you probably don't want to own rental property. You may have heard of nightmares of collecting rent, bad renters, whatever. That's not what I'm talking about. This is my personal opinion. To some degree, can be more reliable. I like real estate. I'm not really critical of real estate, but no means. I know a lot of people that's made a lot of wealth. Matter of fact, probably the wealthiest people that I know has owned real estate. Real estate's a great vehicle for capital appreciation. But the thing is, though, nobody invests, what I've noticed today, investing for income like the landlords do. If they got all the income they need, they know their property's going to fluctuate in value, but they don't care. Why? Because they know that that real estate is still standing. Yeah, they're going to have problems and stuff like that, but at the end of the day, it doesn't really matter. It's still real estate. But it's the same way it is with stocks, the same way it is with bonds. You can still generate passive income. You can't do that with mutual funds or exchange-traded funds. A reality check is just to check and see if you own those. If you don't own those, more than likely, you're missing out on income. You're leaving income on the table. If you want to know you're missing out on the income, there's a great way of finding that out. This analysis is something we do by a phone call. It's how it starts. You can call 888-930-1080, and we will have that phone call. That's where it starts. We will determine even on the phone whether it makes sense to actually go further than that, so that way you can have the analysis you need, because most of us want to get to the point, want to get specific. That's what this does. It helps you to do that. It's a retirement risk report. It encompasses everything we're going to be talking about, the basics. The tax diversification, how much income, fees that you're paying. I mean, sometimes people find out that there's closed fees and there's undisclosed fees. And sometimes they realize that they're paying too much in fees. I mean, I know people that don't have an advisor who said, well, I'm saving at least on the disclosed fee, not realizing that the undisclosed fees are just as expensive. And I had a client I was talking to the other day. I couldn't believe that they were paying that much and they were a do-it-yourselfer, but that infects your returns to some degree. But now I will tell you, fees are a good thing. They're a bad thing, right? There's good ones and there's bad ones. Matter of fact, I wouldn't be in business if there wasn't fees. And you know, and I know there's not one financial firm out there that can make a living if they couldn't invest your money in a certain way. You pay people and you want value from that. But I would sign up for that retirement risk report. It starts with a phone call, 888-930-1080. You're listening to the Retirement Income Source. This is Tim Sparks. We are talking about back to the basics. Jeff Bezos asked Warren Buffett one time, this was something I read in LinkedIn, I don't know, probably about 4 or 5 months ago. He asked him, he says, why doesn't people follow your advice? And basically his response was this: most people don't have the patience to do what I do. And I got to thinking, I said, wait a minute, this guy's always done more of a Dan Graham-like type strategy for many, many years. Probably remember Charlie Munger. Charlie Munger finally got him into some growth, but he's always followed the basic principles, investing for income. And people don't have the patience for that. Why? Because you may only have 500,000, you may only have 800,000, or maybe a million too. And you're sitting there and thinking, you look back and maybe the last couple of years, oh, if I just had my money here, I had my money there, I'd have another 500,000 in my account right now. I could go ahead and step in retirement. Well, the problem is, if you think about it for a moment, and I'm guilty of this, life is full of curveballs. As soon as I make any kind of changes looking back, it's not going to work out exactly the way I thought. Why did I take all those chances? And so sometimes it is about patience. We don't want too much patience. I'm not talking about go put your money in a money market or a CD. That's not what I'm talking about. This guy's utilizing good, fundamental, sound companies. And if you go and look, it's not secret or anything. It's in HD out there. You can find a lot of his strategies. But the thing is, though, it really goes back beyond him. He's not really the one that came out with it. There's a book written called Intelligent Investor by Benjamin Graham. And Benjamin Graham actually is where he got this philosophy. He just actually exacerbated it to the point where it did very well. And that's what he did. He had discipline. He was patient. Why? Because at the end of the day, the markets are the markets. You can't control the whims of the ups and the downs. And what Benjamin Graham realized in a recent book I read just a couple years ago on investing and for dividends, every 5-year intervals, and I'm talking about from 1960, real data. And this is, I mean, there's been companies that have made 200%, 400% in 3 years, Bitcoin, we all know that. All that stuff runs rampant. And then all of a sudden we miss out. Then we wish we got in. That's not a good investment strategy. A good investment strategy is, especially when if you're stepping in retirement, actually you probably be best if you did do this, is step into something that's going to pay you income. Because if you don't, then at the end of the day, you may wind up being broke sooner than you wanted to be. And that's hate that for you. But at the end of the day, you can't control that because nobody can tell you what the markets are going to do. But he has two different types of investors. There's only two, and it's really the same ones that I keep bringing up. One of them is a defensive investor. The other one is the enterprising investor. They both are worthy of being if that's what you want to become. But the defensive investor, I find, is less than 5% of the people that I talk to today. Matter of fact, it's less than that. I very seldom run across somebody that really has good defense. You see, defense is simple, it's steady, it's rules-based approach. It prefers diversification and low effort and aims for reliable, long-term results. Unlike the enterprise investor, seeks high returns through deeper work, studies businesses and valuations, require skill, time, and discipline. How many of you out there today have that skill set? Nobody. Maybe an analyst, but majority of us, you know, we're not going to go to school now. You know, when we're 65 years old, we're smart enough to, but after you get through, let's just say you study to be an analyst, after you take 2 or 3 years to get through it, now what? Well, now you got to get experience behind you. You know, just because I got a job, you know, doesn't mean anything without the experience, because the experience is what I learned from. But if you would like to learn more about Income First, I talk about this in my book, talking about how to get extra income, create passive income, higher income than what you're getting right now with your mutual funds, exchange traded funds. You can keep using them, but you're spending principal. You can avoid that, but actually generate an income at least four times more what I've seen whenever we do a retirement risk report. This book is The Retirement Income Shift, written by your host, Amazon bestseller in six categories of personal finance. 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Free, no obligation book, 888-930-1080. You're tuned in to the Retirement Income Source. This is Tim Sparks. 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
0: 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Yes, I'm in 10 states and probably will add probably 5 to 7 more. People are getting now that they don't want local as much as they used to, or at least that's what I'm starting to see. Regardless, we're in all 50 states, believe it or not, because I have clients that has got friends and family that are outside of Kentucky, and we do work with those people as well. Getting back to Warren Buffett, really it was just nothing but Benjamin Graham's philosophy, The Intelligent Investor, great read. And this is where he got his philosophy about investing for income. And, you know, Bezos asked him, said, why is it that people don't take you up on your advice? And he said, people don't have the patience. And I find that very often. If we're not getting what we want, it's almost like sometimes I wonder if people think that the advisors are market timers. They know how to, you should have known the markets were going to go up a year and a half ago or 2 years ago. I could have captured all that return. No, nobody knows. We're all conning ourselves. If anybody thinks they know what the markets are going to do tomorrow, that is all speculation. It's great. Your speculation works in your favor, but at the same time, speculation may not. I mean, speculation is not the way I want a retirement plan. I want something that's going to be more consistent. I got to have something that's consistently coming in. It's got, cause those bills doesn't change, but those markets can, and my emotions can. And that to me is too stressful of a retirement plan. But I want to get a commission report in your hand about getting back to the basics. And this is a retirement survival guide, and it can be yours if you call 888-930-1080. Again, it's 888-930-1080. And we'll mail this or email it, whichever you prefer. 888-930-1080. Great, great read. It encompasses several different of the commission reports all combined, but these hits on a lot of the areas and especially like the ones that we're going to be talking about over the coming weeks.
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0: Today we're talking about back to the basics and primarily the two paths of investing. Because there's really only two paths of investing. Keep in mind that one of the two is lesser risk, but also the road less traveled. This is the one that we talk about the most and what we're encouraging, especially retirees who are stepping into retirement. I'm going to be honest with you. I don't care if I was 30-year-old, I would actually do this because Warren Buffett did it and he did it successfully. You don't have to be a Warren Buffett, obviously, with that billions of dollars. But keep in mind, he started at ground zero and he did it with investing for income because historically, value stocks outperform growth stocks. And I've got the data to prove that. And this is factual data versus growth. I love growth. I wish that growth would be the better of the two. I mean, then I wouldn't be saying that here on the show, but believe it or not, value stocks typically outperform every 5 years. Why? Because they're more steady. They have less volatility. Not only that, your retirement, they create a cash flow you don't get with the other. You have to sell in order to be able to create a paycheck otherwise. And so that's the road less traveled. You don't want to sell, but most people are selling. And that leads me to number two investor. The majority invest because all they know is what they've known for the last 40 years. They've invested in mutual funds in their 401ks and so forth. Well, if they got me here, it'll get me there. I would encourage you to make a transition because that's not necessarily true. That in most cases could lead to a very disappointing latter half of your retirement if you do so. But to some degree, people feel comfortable because everybody's doing it. And not only that, most financial advisors are giving the same advice. This is the Wall Street cliche. That's just the way they do it. They use cash flow and sell growth, it's okay if you always get growth, but you always don't get growth. And so sometimes what people don't realize is there's two ways you get a return on your money. Sometimes there's only one or the other, depends on the type of investment. You own a CD, the only way you can get a return is you got to get an interest yield on that CD. A bond is the same way. If it's preferreds, it's the same way. But when you step into stocks, you can get stocks that don't pay income. You get stocks that do pay income. You got to keep in mind, if you think about it for a moment, if you need income in retirement, which one you think makes more sense? I want the most income in those instruments. Well, mutual funds that have stocks in them won't do it. Mutual funds that have bonds in them won't do it. Matter of fact, you'll be actually very disappointed if you actually look at the difference between real bonds and bond funds. Why? Because you got two sets of guarantees with real bonds. That is based on there's no default risk with the corporate bond, like a Coca-Cola or a Pepsi or Anheuser-Busch. I'm just using various companies that offer bonds. If they offer you a bond for 5 years or 7 years, and they're going to pay you, let's just say 5%, you can bank on it. They're going to pay you 5%. That's per year. And not only that, that's longer than what a CD is. Only difference is it's a company. It's not FDIC insured, but keep in mind, most of you are probably listening right now. You got bond funds, but for some reason, you will take the bond fund over what I just described, not realizing you're leaving money on the table. And right now, the train will eventually be leaving the table. I don't know if anybody's paid attention here recently, but they have lowered the rates 3 times for 3/4%. That is affecting money markets and CDs and a lot of your short-term instruments. Your long-term instruments are still up there for grabs. And eventually, that train is going to leave the depot. And the income is higher now than well it will be here in a year or two when interest rates start coming down. And if they do, if that's something that you're going to miss out on, it can make a difference of, for some of you listening, for $10,000 to $20,000 more in income that you're going to miss out on. And to have the same type of asset class, which is called bonds. You got bond funds when you can actually have bonds. Most people will tell you you shouldn't have bonds. Well, most people don't know what they don't know. And it's obvious. I see that even in advice today, because most advisors are not offering actual bonds. They're giving you bond funds as a supplement. Just because they're offering it, I don't care how big they are. Big doesn't mean always better. Better means what have I got? What is it paying me? Because a bond is really there to pay you income. It's not there for capital appreciation. But if you want a purpose-based retirement plan, not a performance-based, there is a difference. One can save your retirement, the other one will not. The purpose-based means if your purpose is you need income, then you need to invest in income strategies, not in non-income strategies, which reduces your principal. And if you want to know how to increase your income by using a renewable resource-like income, this is income that's going to be paid to you regardless of what the markets do. This is the way high net worth investors actually invest. I would encourage you to get my book, Retirement Income Shift, How to Get the Most Mileage Out of Your Money. The point of that secondary title is getting the most mileage. Most people are not going to get as much mileage if they're going to be reducing their principal month by month for the next 20 or 30 years. And just think about that for a moment. It doesn't even make sense. And you really don't even know that you're actually doing it. If you're one of the first 5 callers of today's Retirement Income Source, we're calling 888-930-1080. Again, it's 888-930-1080, and you can have that book. Again, if you're one of the first 5 callers, free, no obligation book, 888-930-1080. But I want to get a commission report in your hand about getting back to the basics, and this is a retirement survival guide, and it can be yours if you call 888-930-1080. Again, it's 888-930-1080. We'll mail this or email it, whichever you prefer. 888-930-1080. Great, great read. It encompasses several different of the commission reports all combined, but these hits on a lot of the areas, and especially like the ones that we're going to be talking about over the coming weeks. We thank you for listening to the Retirement Income Source. This is Tim Sparks. We hope you've enjoyed the show. But by the way, just like I said earlier, we're going to be talking more and more about these strategies over the next coming weeks. We've only scratched the surface. We're going to talk about tax planning next week and so forth. And we hope you enjoyed the show. And we look forward to some more great information again next week. 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
8: For an incumbent. I'm Pam Puso, Fox News. Polls are open in Louisiana, where Senate Republican Bill Cassidy is fighting for his political life.
9: Unlike previous Louisiana primaries, which listed candidates of all parties on the same ballot, today's Senate race is being conducted as separate closed party primaries. That's in the Senate race. Adding to the complexity, U.S. House candidate names are still listed on today's ballot, but votes for them will not be counted. That's because Governor Jeff Landry has postponed U.S. House elections in this state until November to allow lawmakers time to redraw the state's congressional districts, this following a Supreme Court ruling striking down racial gerrymandering in a majority black district here in Louisiana.
8: Fox's Jonathan Seri, Cassidy voted to convict President Trump in his second impeachment. The president has called him a disloyal disaster. The Supreme Court is denying Virginia's bid to restore a congressional map that favors Democrats.
10: Last week, the Virginia Attorney General launched a last-ditch effort to the Supreme Court in hopes of reviving the state's plan to redraw its congressional districts to gain additional Democratic seats. Asking the justices to block a May 8th ruling by the state Virginia Supreme Court that invalidated an amendment to the Virginia Constitution that allowed the state's legislature to enact a law, a new congressional map, before the midterms. But the AG's emergency appeal found no traction at the nation's highest court, which many legal experts considered a long shot because the Virginia Supreme Court's ruling rested on its interpretation of the state's constitution.
8: Fox's Chanley Painter. Thousands rallying in Alabama. They're calling out rollbacks to the Voting Rights Act. 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
11: Here's your LAX 18 storm tracker forecast. You're looking at a hot Saturday with highs near 80 with chances for showers and storms. We'll see two rounds, one in the morning and then one into the afternoon hours. The afternoon ones are a bit more scattered with chances for maybe some gusty winds and small hail. Overnight temperatures fall down to the lower 60s before we're looking at a hot stretch of days, upper 80s by Sunday, and then even by Monday, start of the work week, near 90. We'll hang out there till midweek next week. I'm meteorologist Patrick Herring on Lexington's News, Traffic, and Weather Station, 97.3 WVLK.
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17: Welcome back to the Barbecue Radio Network. I'm Freddie Bell here, and today we have the opportunity to talk with Jason Ganahl, founder of GQ Barbecue. I just love saying that, GQ Barbecue. Jason, I got to start right here. First of all, welcome to the show. So glad that you could be with us today.
18: Freddie, thanks so much for having me on. I really appreciate it.
17: It's our pleasure. You know, when I was thinking about this, Denver is not the first place that I think of. And I think most people, I can speak for our audience, that most people think about when they think about barbecue. So I'm curious, right off the top, what made you believe that you could build something special in the Rocky Mountains?
18: Yeah, well, you share that opinion with pretty much everybody else that lives outside of Denver, Colorado. And I will tell you, I will tell you, living out here and just being a a connoisseur of barbecue. We've got 7 or 8 places here in Denver, and I eat barbecue everywhere I go. I'd put the 7 or 8 places up against barbecue in any city across America. But I've been eating barbecue. I'm originally from Missouri. I'm 50 years old, originally from St. Louis. And I grew up in St. Louis eating barbecue at a place called Bandanas, which is a regional spot. I probably ate it 2 times a week or so in my early 20s. That's before Pappy's. That's before Sugar Fire was there. And I joke around with both Mike Emerson, who used to own Pappy's, and Mike Johnson, who owns Sugar Fire, that if they had owned and had created and built their restaurants when I lived there, I probably never would have moved away. But I moved away, and as I moved away and as I would travel around, I would eat barbecue everywhere. So I got a good feel for the different tastes. And there's places in Denver that's cooking barbecue as well as anyone else that's out there. But when I started doing all this about it was about 2011, 2012, so about 15 years ago, I started the quest for barbecue out here in Denver. And I moved out here about 6 months prior to that from California. And I had found a place in California that I like, and I don't consider myself a barbecue snob. As long as it's got a little bit of smoke flavor, what I really love is just meat. And if it's got a little bit of smoke flavor, some seasoning, and not over sauced, I typically really enjoy it. Barbecue's come a long way now than what it was, you know, 20, 25, even 30 years ago. And I was looking around, looking for some places, and I stumbled across the Kansas City Barbecue Society, and I saw they put on these professional barbecue contests, and I thought that was very interesting. And so I saw they had one come into town in Dillon, Colorado, which was about an hour and a half west from Denver. It's up in the mountains. And so I went up there, and it was a professional contest with probably about 55, 60 pro teams. It was also a festival, so they had a bunch of vendors out. They had some of the competing team selling their barbecue. There was music. It was absolutely incredible, Freddie. Even telling you that story right now, the hair on the back of my neck is standing straight up, because I remember, and I had that visceral emotion, like, this is where I want to be. This type of people, I want to get to know them better. I just loved everything about the event. I love the energy. I love the camaraderie. I love the smiles everybody had. I loved the warm weather, the cold drinks, the barbecue, everything about it. I loved it. And so I just threw myself into that community. And I remember walking around that day, and I tried a rib from one particular vendor, and I thought it was the best rib I ever had in my life.
19: Mm-hmm.
18: And I remembered that vendor's name, and I saw the results come out later that night. And out of the 60 or so teams, he got 55th place. He was about fifth from last there. And I thought to myself in that moment, there's no way I'm going to be able to compete with any of these guys, but I still wanted to be involved somehow in everything Kansas City Barbecue Society was doing. And so I became a judge, and I judged for a couple years. I got KCBS certified, and I judged for a couple years. And then after judging for a couple of years, then I started competing, and I competed in contests. I got beat up pretty good there for the first year or two, took my lumps. And then it turned the corner, and I started winning a lot. And I won a ton in 2013 and 2014, and I would get invited to go on these cool invitational contests with the best competition cooks in America, and I would get to know them and talk to them. There's a lot of downtime at these contests, and a lot of them had restaurants. And in talking with them, I had always heard that owning a restaurant was one of the most difficult, most challenging things. And these guys were putting up massive numbers in their restaurants.
19: Mm-hmm.
18: And I didn't really think they were these sophisticated, like, business guys, or there was anything special about what they were doing from a business perspective. But what they were doing was they were cooking delicious barbecue, excellent barbecue. And so that's what really led me to starting the restaurant. That was back in 2015. But I made a major mistake, Freddie.
17: What was that mistake?
18: All of these gentlemen have restaurants in cities where people get off the plane and they type in best place to get barbecue, and then they end up at their restaurant. Nobody does that in Denver, Colorado. So I drastically underestimated the amount of revenue I could do, because a lot of their places have barbecue tourism where people go there, and we don't get, unless it's somebody's cousin who's in from out of town, that's the only barbecue tourist I get at my restaurant.
17: Well, maybe we can change things now that you're on the Barbecue Radio Network. So, you know, you're so modest, Jason. So you got into barbecue and competition, but you didn't just get in. You started.

0: come up and ask me questions about whether or not they can get in. I'm like, I'm a competitor. I'm busy over here. Can't you see? So that was my first event. But I got two calls there, and you're probably familiar in the competition world. A call is a top 10 placement.
1: Yes.
0: And that's where you get to make a walk, and you get people, everybody gets to hear your name. And after I got two calls that first day, and nobody knew who I was. I didn't know anybody there, and that was my first event. There was probably, 10 or 12 different people of different teams coming up after the awards, just introducing themselves to me, and were just super friendly. And it was everything I experienced in Dillon, with just the camaraderie and everybody just wanting to have a good time, and just the spirit of barbecue is just hanging out and socializing over good food and connecting with people. And that's exactly what I experienced.
1: With us today is Jason Ganahl. He is the heart and soul, the founder of GQ Barbecue. Now, am I being presumptive in saying that the G in GQ comes from your last name?
0: You are correct, sir. It has nothing to do with GQ the magazine or anything of that nature.
1: But it does say a lot about your barbecue. I mean, how did you build the brand so quickly?
0: Yeah, well, it doesn't feel like it was quick at all, and I appreciate that. But it's been about 15 or so years to create value for other people. And it, it just went from judging to contest to open up a restaurant to writing that book, which is what led us to talking today. And I'm super excited because next week we're going to open our first out of Denver metro area restaurant. We're going to open one up in Fort Collins area in a town called Tenmouth. That's just to the east of Fort Collins.
1: Everybody, we've got Jason Ganahl on from GQ Barbecue. Stay with us on the Barbecue Radio Network. We'll be right back.
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0: We're back on the Barbecue Radio Network. I'm Freddie Bell, and I'm pleased to be with Jason Ganahl of GQ Barbecue. Jason, in barbecue, reputation matters, as you know. And you've earned yours the hard way on the competition circuit. And for people who don't understand competition barbecue, give me an idea of how intense that world is, really, aside from being mistaken for a security guard in a competition.
1: Yeah, well, competition barbecue is, it's evolved a lot. It's different now, I think, than when I was doing it, you know, 12 or so years ago. So I have really good perspective on it back then. The biggest gripe I get right now from competitors is how expensive it is. And it was expensive back then just to compete. And, you know, you had to be competing with, when you're looking at like brisket, you had to be competing with a Wagyu brisket. So just to buy your brisket to compete is a major investment. But then you got to have a trailer that you cook out of. I started with a U-Haul until it was something I knew I wanted, and then bought a trailer. And then you got to buy all your other meats, and then you got to pay for the entry fee to get down there. And then you got to pay for your beer and your supplies and all that.
0: Of course.
1: The cost of competing in barbecue is very high. So if there's kind of two approaches you can take. If you want to take the approach to win, if you're going to put up all of that money to do it, it weeds out the people that aren't serious about it. So you get very competitive people that go there to want to win. However, some of the bigger events, you know, I know you're from Kansas City, so you're familiar with the American Royal. They have the Open, and you go down there, and you can see the people that are there just to party, and they're there just to have a good time. But I can tell you, Freddie, if I want to party and I want to have a good time, I'm inviting people over to my house, and we'll have a barbecue at my house. I'm not going to spend $2,000 to go have some party with a bunch of strangers I don't know, right?
0: That makes a whole lot of sense. I mean, there's some practicality to this whole thing.
1: Yeah, so it inherently weeds out and gets the most competitive people if they're going to put up that kind of money. And it is the ultimate, you know, there's an old saying too that, you know, you get to be 35 years old and every man comes to a fork in the road and they got to decide, do they want to study world history or do they want to go into barbecue? So you get those people, that want to go into barbecue. And if they think their barbecue is the best, they put their ante up, they go get into a contest and they can see where they stand. So I loved it. I'm a competitor. So I loved competing. And some of the best friends I made in my life, I've met through competition barbecue.
0: We're in the Rocky Mountains talking to Jason Ganahl of GQ Barbecue. You've had top finishes across the board, chicken, ribs, pork, brisket. Is there one category, Jason, that defines you and GQ Barbecue?
1: When I was competing, I did really well at brisket. And brisket is usually that one that separates everybody, and you get the most, you get the biggest volatility in scores. Usually your chicken and your rib scores are always usually pretty close from, say, the winner of the category to maybe somebody who finishes 15th or 20th place. But you get much more volatility between the first place and 20th place in brisket. So if you can score high in brisket, you're usually going to do really well in the overall category. And that's the category everybody's going for, is they want to be grand champion. But how KCBS did it back in the day when I competed is they took your top 10 scores, and living out here in Colorado, and I have four kids, and I couldn't make a career out of going around and traveling and competing, but I would do all of the events that were out here and close to Colorado. So I would get to about 13 or 15 events a year, and I would place top 10 in KCBS nationally in brisket, only throwing out four or five brisket scores a year versus the guys who are doing 30 to 40, 45 events a year, throwing out 30 of their brisket scores. So I had brisket really dialed in, which was what led to a lot of my success competing.
0: So are you sharing what makes your brisket different and why you win so regularly?
1: Yeah. You know, I did a barbecue class. People could come and pay $500 and learn all of the secrets, Freddie. And so there's a lot of different things that go into it. And I am of the belief, you know, a lot of the comp barbecue is pretty similar, but I do think the folks that win consistently all the time, I do think that they have one or two things that they're doing that the other people are not doing, regardless of whether or not they say that or not. It's just a hunch I have. But I think it comes down to cooking the brisket absolutely perfect, more so than it does the flavor of the brisket. It's the texture of the brisket that I think lends itself to the right score. It's got to have the right mouthfeel. And I think that's more important. Everybody's chasing what's the secret rub, what's the secret sauce, is there an injection, what's the secret injection. And I think if it's cooking it just right, that will lead to better scores than having some secret recipe that's going to get you across the finish line.
0: Interesting. I have to ask this question, and I apologize because I already know the answer. But did you ever feel like you had to prove yourself more because of coming out of Colorado in the competition circuit? Was that anything that really hung around your neck, Jason?
1: I don't know if I felt like I have to prove myself anymore, but I 100% felt like nobody takes me seriously at all, and I feel like that still exists like now. Like nobody ever really considers anybody doing anything special in barbecue in Colorado or in the Denver area, and it's kind of that tallest building. Yeah, wonderful. You got a great restaurant in Denver, Colorado, but you're the tallest building in Wichita, kind of thing. Like nobody cares really that much about it. So I remember going to contests, and you know, just contests where they're bigger contests, and I would go up and I would introduce myself to people and just say hello. And it's the neighborly thing to do at contests. You go over and you just kind of introduce myself, and people would just kind of be like, nah, brush you off, no big deal, you know, leave us alone. We're not into meeting new people. But then if you win or if you get a reputation, then people want to know you. And then the people come over and they introduce themselves to you. And I think once you get a little bit of reputation, a little bit of notoriety, a little bit of success in the competition trail, then people know who you are when you show up. But certainly in the very beginning, just being from Denver, Colorado, like nobody gave a rat's behind about you until you established yourself and had a bit of a reputation.
0: I have to go back just a second. You talked about the expense of competition, and everybody talks about that. I've always wondered what happens after you take the food to the judges and you got all that product that's over and they're just eating samples. What do you do with the food?
1: That does not get turned in?
0: Yes.
1: Well, you don't cook a whole lot. Like, I never cooked a whole lot. I only cooked one brisket. I cooked four ribs. I cooked 16 chicken thighs, and I cooked two pork butts. So I would give it away if it was one of those areas where there's a footprint of people walking in front. I would stand out front and give it away to people, and I always love seeing their reactions because, remember, that's how I got hooked.
0: Right. Right. So that makes
1: also
0: sense.
1: Also, too, is my first time at a barbecue contest and tasting the best rib I ever had in my life. So I always enjoyed creating those moments for other people at the events. But what I did a lot, and I would do it with other competitors, is we would trade our food. So we would go turn in, say, chicken, and then, you know, you have maybe about a minute or two before you have to start working on the ribs when you get back to your trailer. And whether it's my neighbor, if they were somebody new, or if it's another competitor I'm trying to help out, give them a little bit of an aim, I would walk around and pass out my food and let them try it. And then other really strong competitors, I'd always like to see if they wanted to trade too, because I always kind of wanted to see what they were turning into. So from my perspective and with my leftovers, we really didn't have any. And I didn't have any leftover food for the most part.
0: All right. Jason Ganahl with us. And next, when we come back, we want to talk about the book, A Mile Above the Rest, and why Jason decided now was the time to tell his story and share his craft. Stay with us on the Barbecue Radio Network, and we'll be right back.
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4: 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I never minded being 2:35, but you know what minded? 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

0: We're back on the Barbecue Radio Network. I'm Freddie Bell, and I'm here with Jason Ganahl of GQ Barbecue. I can't say it enough. GQ Barbecue. Jason, you've taken everything you've learned and put it into a book, GQ Barbecue, A Mile Above the Rest. And I've got to tell folks who are listening, you're driving through a snowstorm right now.
1: Yes, it is snowing. I'm looking at about 2 inches of snow in the grass right now in Denver, Colorado, on April, what are we, April 17th, two days after tax day.
0: Mm-hmm. You're a trooper, man. Be careful, be careful, be careful. And I'm wondering, with the brand new book, why now? What made this the right time, not only to write the book, but to publish it right now? What happened in your life?
1: Well, unfortunately, I wrote this book before there was AI and ChatGPT and a lot of assistance that I could have had with that. The book started about 3 years ago, and it was a painstaking task. I'm not naturally a writer and certainly not a gifted writer. I had help from an editor that was fantastic. And I have a ton of respect for anybody that's ever written a cookbook, knowing now the amount of work that goes into something like that. But it started a little over 3 years or so ago, and I was approached by the editor. And what was appealing to them, it's a division of Simon & Schuster was the publisher for it. And what was desirable to them was that they had books from several books from Texas, like How to Make Texas Barbecue. And then there's books from Kansas City Barbecue. But there was a new place, Denver, Colorado, that seemed a little bit appealing. And so that's really where it started from. And I thought that would just be another way to connect with folks. I was a little bit hesitant at first because YouTube was all the rage kind of around there. And I know I was consuming content on YouTube, and I was thinking, podcasts were kind of hot. Podcasts have gotten a lot hotter since then. But I was thinking, do people really care about books anymore? Because now everybody's on the go and everybody's consuming content. They're consuming video, they're consuming audio. Are they taking the time to really sit down and read? And the thought was, from their side of it, is cookbooks are a collector's item and they're never going to go out of style. And I thought that would just be another great way for our biggest fans to connect with us, and we can draw them in even closer to the brand.
0: You gave us a clue as to who the book is for, but when you were writing this 3 years ago and up until the last moment, who is it for? Is it for the backyard griller? Is it for the competitors? Or is it for the serious pitmaster? Or if it's like for someone who's just, they haven't made up their decision, they haven't made up their mind yet on what they're going to do in terms of maybe being a chef or a pitmaster?
1: I think there's something in there for everybody. You know, I put the competition recipes in there, so those are in there. And I will say, like, I don't cook the same brisket at every single competition. Mm-hmm. So, and I talked earlier about how I think it's more about cooking it right than it is a certain flavor profile that goes into it.
0: Correct.
1: So I have my competition recipes that are in there for the competition cooks. We've got some restaurant recipes that are in there for the folks that come into the restaurant. We do weekly specials in the restaurant, so we have some of our weekly specials that are in there also. I have a YouTube channel. It's got, millions of views. I don't know how many total views that it has now, but we've got over 100,000 subscribers on our YouTube channel. So we have some of our more popular YouTube channel recipes that are in the book too. And then it's also for our guests too. I mean, I talked earlier about the competition scene, having some of my best friends from that. Some of my best friends are regulars that I've met over the years in our restaurants too. So I tell some restaurant stories in the beginning of the book too. So I think it's a book for everybody. And then there's some how-tos, some basic just best practices about barbecue in general. So whether you're just getting started, if you're a competition cook, if you're a backyard person moving from amateur to kind of knowing what you're doing, or if you're just a regular in GQ and want to hear a little bit of the background story, there's something for everybody in the book.
0: So what's one thing in the book, without giving too much away because we don't want people to pick up your book, but what might surprise people when they read your book about great barbecue?
1: About great barbecue? I think great barbecue is totally subjective. And barbecue, I see it and I experience it as I talk with folks. It reminds me of trying to have a conversation around sports teams or around politics or religion. People get super passionate about it. And so what I think is great barbecue is probably a little bit different than what other people would think is great barbecue. But I love the variety of barbecue, and I love all the different styles. And I talk about how boring would it be if every taco shop served the same tasting taco, or if every fast food place had the same tasting burger or pizza. And variety is celebrated in those genres, but in barbecue, people argue hand over fist over what's the best. And they just fight so hard for their favorite place rather than just appreciating all the different styles and all the different flavors. But I think more important than anything else when it comes to barbecue is just getting the tenderness right, and getting the taste is so subjective, and people will vary over that. But it should be tender. And when you bite into, if you bite into a rib first, I think personally, you should taste pork first. You shouldn't taste an overwhelming presence of smoke. You shouldn't taste an overwhelming presence of seasoning from the rub. You certainly shouldn't taste overwhelming sauce. But I see people in the restaurant that the rib is just the vessel to eat sauce, and they might as well just spoon it up. So who am I to tell that person how to enjoy his barbecue? Let him enjoy all that barbecue sauce and get a little chaser of a bite of rib here and there.
0: I don't think I've ever been to one of those kind of restaurants or had that kind of a cook. So you've built a brand that's just not surviving, but really thriving outside the traditional barbecue hotspots. What's been the real key to that growth? And I know a lot of it has to do with perfection and making sure that you have a really good cook. What would be the key?
1: The key to what? The key to
0: your growth.
1: Making sure, to our growth. I just, if I knew what it was, I would put it in pill form and take it every single day. I'm still trying to learn. I'm still trying to just get a little bit better every single day. I don't really know exactly what we do, but what I do know is we're going to get better at whatever it is we're doing at the moment. And I'm going to find people that are just as passionate as I am around the things that are important to me, which is creating value for others and serving others. And then that's who I'm going to go out there and do all these things with. And that's served me really well. I will tell you that we opened up our fourth restaurant about a year or so ago, and we had our longest lines we've ever had in our restaurants. And at that moment, I said to myself, and I said to a couple other people that were around me at the time, that I think we finally figured it out. We just have to build restaurants that people can actually see when they drive by it, because the first three that we built are invisible to traffic on the streets. And so still here you are. You think that would be a very instinctual thing, that if you're going to open a restaurant, they always talk about location, location, location.
0: Of course.
1: I always kind of thought barbecue, it doesn't have to be on Main and Main. It can be a little bit further away from the bright lights. And that's where the value is, because you get really good deals on real estate also. And so now I've kind of changed my opinion on that I think it is important to be where it's convenient for folks, where they can get in and out, where they can see you. But it took me, Freddie, it took me 10 years to kind of learn that. So I would be the last person to ever say I've got anything figured out. I know what it is. But I do think you got to find people that share the same common purpose as you and get them on your team and then go after it.
0: We have just a few seconds left in this segment. How can we find your book, Jason?
1: So books available anywhere. I've been told books are sold. We did 10,000 copies on this first run. Obviously, in all of our restaurants, they're there. They're available online, Amazon, anywhere you get books.
0: All right. And the name of the book is GQ Barbecue, A Mile Above the Rest. Now you know where the title comes from. This is the Barbecue Radio Network, and we'll be right back.
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5: 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We see it as one interconnected system, powered by something incredible, vital energy, the natural will to live and thrive. 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

0: We're back on the Barbecue Radio Network. I'm Freddie Bell, and I have the pleasure of being with Jason Ganahl of GQ Barbecue. How can people find you on social media? How can they find you in the Rocky Mountains?
1: So I'm in my shops every day, Monday through Friday for lunchtime. I'm in one of my shops every single day. Online, I don't hang out online as much as I used to. I would say the best place to probably get me online is LinkedIn. I do check LinkedIn from time to time, and I do check my personal Instagram from time to time too. So it's just Jason Ganahl on Instagram. But I would not send folks to GQ Barbecue. I've got a social media person that takes care of all of that stuff. But I love hearing from folks, and I love engaging in anything related to barbecue or business.
0: All right, let's spell your last name. I believe it's G-A-N-A-H-L. And give us that Instagram title one more time.
1: It's just my name. So it's Jason, J-A-S-O-N, Ganahl, G-A-N-A-H-L. I believe it's all one word. There's a couple fake accounts set up, and I think they put a period in there, and I'm thinking for a minute, crap, does my real one have a period in there or not? But I think my real one's just my name, no period, Jason Ganahl.
0: All right. So if I say Westminster location, stadium stands, what do you say?
1: In terms of what?
0: Locations. Your locations, yeah, so, in Colorado.
1: Yeah, so we got a handful of them. So my first one was Westminster. I got one in Westminster. Second one was Lone Tree. Third one was Lakewood. Fourth one was Thornton. I've got one in Denver now. We just opened up. And then I'm in three major stadiums. I'm in Empire Field where the Broncos play. I got three locations inside there. I've got two locations inside Coors Field where the Colorado Rockies play. And I've got two locations inside Folsom Field where the CU Buffs play. Mm. And then I'm opening one next week up in Fort Collins. And then we're going to be in Canvas Stadium where the CSU Rams play this fall also. So we got a lot going on out here in Colorado, Freddie.
0: No question. Anywhere you go in Colorado, you're going to run into GQ Barbecue. And, I'm learning from you that GQ means you're cut above, and not only your name. So congratulations on all the fine work, and also on A Mile Above the Rest. That's the name of the new book, GQ Barbecue, A Mile Above the Rest. Are you ready for this grease fire?
1: Let's do it. It's cold here, so I need a little heat, Freddie. Bring it.
0: All right, here we go. Brisket or ribs?
1: Brisket.
0: Tell me why.
1: Beef. I like beef. I love cheeseburgers. I love chuck roast. I love steak. I love beef. So brisket for me.
0: Underrated or overrated burnt ends?
1: Burn-ins, I would argue, one of the two best bites on a cow, so it's impossible to overrate burnt-ends.
0: Ah, okay. Sauce?
1: Spinalis dorsi would be the other best bite, which is the fat cap on a ribeye.
0: Ah, okay. Now tell me about that. Is there a different way of preparing that or cooking that versus a burnt-in?
1: The fat cap?
0: Yes, sir.
1: Well, the fat cap is usually sliced thin, so you can cook it over direct heat, high heat. Whereas the burn-in is always going to be what I call barbecue indirect heat, so that's low and slow.
0: Okay, all right. So you talked about this earlier, about sauces. Sauce or no sauce?
1: 25 years ago, 30 years ago, I liked a little bit of sauce. Now, I rarely use sauce. I like a protein-first approach with just subtle smoke flavor that you can't get when you cook it in an oven or try to cook it in a skillet. And I like a little bit of seasoning just to wake up the meat. But I really want to taste the meat. So I'll taste the sauce on the side just to kind of try it. But I'm not usually putting sauce on barbecue.
0: All right. Offset smoker or pellet grill?
1: Very good question. And I used to get made fun of a lot because I competed on a pellet grill. And I would get made fun of the non-pellet grill competitors, and I would win all the time. So I think pellet grill, I think we have evidence to say pellet grills can cook in competition world the best barbecue there is. And I will tell you right now, I'm seeing a trend. I just started seeing it a couple weeks ago, and it's being led by this group called M&M out of Texas. They're pit manufacturers, and they're doing these rotisserie smokes. And everyone used to always think the offsets cook the best barbecue.
0: Mm-hmm.
1: And they're starting to demonstrate, and they're doing these taste tests where rotisserie smokers are actually getting a more desirable cook. And I used to cook on FEs, and there's some people out here that have these rotisserie pellet smokers out here. And so where I'm going with this is I have not done enough side-by-sides with it, but I do believe you can get probably, you know, the best tasting food off a pellet, even though in our restaurants we use logs. We don't cook on pellets. But you combine rotisserie with pellets, I bet that might be the best way to make barbecue, but I don't know that for certain.
0: That sounds tasty. Now, you mentioned the woods, and what's your favorite go-to wood, or do you have a couple?
1: I have a couple. So when I competed, I used cherry for the color, and then I think hickory provides a nice, it's not too strong and it's not too light. I think that provides a nice smoky flavor. So in the restaurants, we use just hickory. But I think oak is wonderful. I think oak is a fantastic wood to barbecue with. I think fruit woods are great when you're cooking something delicate like fish or poultry. But if we're going for a big cut, I'll take hickory.
0: Everyone, we're talking with Jason Canal, and that sound you hear are the wipers going on his automobile because he's in the middle of a snowstorm. We talk to people no matter where they are and what they're doing. If it's your backyard, we're there too. So if when you talk to backyarders, you talk to competitors, but I want to lean into the backyarders right now. What's the one thing that you find yourself helping them with over and over again? It seems to be a common mistake.
1: Great question. And I think what I notice the most with folks just getting started is, and it's not just a barbecue thing. Like I said, I have four kids and I'm around young people all the time. And I notice it with young people. I have a lot of young people that work in my restaurants is it's impatience. It's wanting things fast and wanting things right away. And when I first started barbecuing, there was no YouTube videos. There wasn't even barbecue forums. Those came later on. The way I learned how to barbecue was just doing it, trial and error several different times. And then there was barbecue forums where you can go on there, you can get some tips and tricks. But it took a lot of time to do it. And through that time can be fun. The process can be enjoyable. So what I would encourage backyarders to do is slow down and enjoy the process of barbecuing. And enjoy the process of learning, not getting caught up on trying to make the third brisket you ever cook and expecting that to taste like brisket from your favorite restaurant. And enjoy the process and enjoy learning and not take it so seriously and just be happy with creating something that your friends and family are going to enjoy it. I find that first-time cooks, second- and third-time cooks are way better than what it was 20, 25 years ago when we were trying to learn it. So just slow down, enjoy the process, and let it take you where it leads you.
0: We're talking with Jason Canal. Are you still safe in that snowstorm, sir?
1: I had to turn up my windshield wipers, but yes, no, I'm doing good, Freddie.
0: I'm worried about you. I think you just explained my next answer, or question, I should say, in your previous answer. The question is low and slow or hot and fast, and I think I know the answer, but I'll let you explain it.
1: Yeah, well, I think it's both. I think it depends on what we're cooking. But if I'm barbecuing, well, ironically, I'm going to barbecue both. I'm going to start out, let's say we're going to take a big cut, a brisket or a pork butt. I'm going to start that out low and slow, and then I'm going to bump the temperatures up. And then I'll finish it with a little bit of barbecue sauce on there. If it's a pork butt, I'll glaze it with a little bit of barbecue sauce, and I'll put it back on the pit for about 25 minutes. And I'll try to fire that up to about 300, 350. But I think using both of them is great.
0: Jason, I can't tell you how much it's been a pleasure being with you today. We're out of time, but will you come back again and be with us?
1: Freddie, anytime. I enjoyed it, and thank you so much for having me on. I really appreciate what you're doing for people like me and for everybody else out in the barbecue world.
0: All right, from the Rocky Mountains to the national stage, Jason Canal is the man proving that barbecue greatness can come literally from anywhere. Thanks for being with us on the Barbecue Radio Network.
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1: Is your dog constantly itching, struggling with allergies, or battling chronic digestive issues? 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You've tried the meds, you've had the shots, and still, after a short while, the problem reappears. At the Carnivore Wellness Company, we believe there's a better way, which is the natural way. 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We don't see the body as a list of problems to fix. We see it as one interconnected system, powered by something incredible, vital energy, the natural will to live and thrive. Consider the Carnivore Wellness Company, because when we feed the body the way nature intended, the results speak for themselves. More about the Carnivore Wellness Company can be found.
2: How did I lose weight? 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I did. I love this stuff. Listen, Brickhouse Nutrition been with me for a long time. So chatting with Miles, I'm up at like 235. True story. I never minded being 235, but you know what minded? 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I said, I got to lose some LBs, Miles. 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
4: Getting involved in statewide politics, I'm Roger Stern, Fox News. President Trump inserting himself in today's Senate primary in Louisiana, where Republican Senator Bill Cassidy is running for re-election. Fox's Jonathan Seri with details.
5: He was one of just seven Republicans to vote in favor of convicting the president during his 2021 impeachment trial. Senator Cassidy faces Republican primary challenges from Louisiana State Treasurer John Fleming and Congresswoman Julia Letlow. Now, for President Trump, this race is personal. He is attacking the incumbent. He says Senator Bill Cassidy of Louisiana is a disloyal disaster. Bill Cassidy is a sleazebag, a terrible guy who is bad for Louisiana.
4: And the Supreme Court's dealt a legal blow to Democrats in Virginia.
6: Last week, the Virginia Attorney General launched a last-ditch effort to the Supreme Court in hopes of reviving the state's plan to redraw its congressional districts to gain additional Democratic seats, asking the justices to block a May 8th ruling by the state Virginia Supreme Court that invalidated an amendment to the Virginia Constitution that allowed the state's legislature to enact a law, a new congressional map, before the midterms. But the AG's emergency appeal found no traction at the nation's highest court, which many legal experts considered a long shot because the Virginia Supreme Court's ruling rested on its interpretation of the state's constitution.
4: Fox's Jen Lee Painter. For now, Virginia's using the current congressional map. And six passengers from a cruise ship have arrived in Australia for a three-week quarantine. 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
7: Here's your LAX 18 storm tracker forecast. You're looking at a hot Saturday with highs near 80 with chances for showers and storms. We'll see two rounds, one in the morning and then one into the afternoon hours. The afternoon ones are a bit more scattered with chances for maybe some gusty winds and small hail. Overnight temperatures fall down to the lower 60s before we're looking at a hot stretch of days, upper 80s by Sunday, and then even by Monday, start of the work week, near 90. We'll hang out there till midweek next week. I'm meteorologist Patrick Herring on Lexington's News, Traffic, and Weather Station, 97.3 WVLK.
2: How did I lose weight? And I did. Lean, right here. I did. I love this stuff. Listen, Brickhouse Nutrition been with me for a long time. So chatting with Miles, I'm up at like 235. True story, I never minded being 235, but you know what minded? My knees that were falling apart and my back. 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
15: Greetings, pet lovers. I'm your host, pet trendologist Charlotte Reed, and I welcome our listeners who tune in each week from around the world. Did you hear what happened to Odin, a three-year-old Pomeranian from Merritt Island, Florida? Well, while attempting to peek through a metal baby gate to see what was happening on the other side, Odin managed to wedge his head between the bars. His owner, Tally Trumbly, discovered him crammed in the gate and quickly realized that his fluffy head was firmly stuck. After her own attempts to free him failed, she called 911, leading to an unusual emergency response. The rescue was far from ordinary, as the Brevard County Fire Rescue had to deploy the jaws of life, heavy hydraulic tools typically reserved for vehicle extractions, to safely pry the metal bars apart. Firefighters carefully used the spreader tool to widen the gap just enough to slide Odin out without injury. Despite the high-stakes rescue, Odin remained remarkably calm throughout the process, eventually becoming an internet sensation with millions of views on social media. This incident served as a critical reminder of pet safety when selecting household products like puppy gates. Owners of small or toy breeds should prioritize gates with narrow bar spacing to prevent curious heads from getting trapped. It's essential to choose products specifically rated for a pet's size and temperament, as standard baby gates may not always be sufficient for the unique dimensions of a small dog. Regularly inspecting pet equipment for potential hazards can prevent a minor inconvenience from escalating into a full-scale emergency. Now it's time for the show rundown for the best in pet talk radio. This week on the Pet Buzz, I'm talking about finding out what a cat in Bavaria did every day for 15 years and how it affected the people around him.
16: Seven.
15: How certain pet health preventatives are disrupting the ecosystem.
16: Six.
15: Learning if the newest pet grooming steam tool is worth it.
16: Five.
15: Detailing pet owner cars.
16: Four.
15: Why dogs need sunglasses all year round.
16: Three.
15: Why stainless steel bowls are more than worth the money.
16: Two.
15: Sally Field starring in a Netflix drama about a woman who befriends an octopus.
16: One.
15: And in an era of rising litigation and medical inflation, the property and casualty sector is facing a surge in dog-related injury claims. In 2025, dog-related injury claims reached a little over $1.8 billion with an average cost of over $65,000 per claim. And while the average claim value slightly decreased from 2024, the total number of claims rose by over 25% to 28,000, driven by higher medical costs and increased settlement amounts. Joining us today is Janet Ruiz, Director of Strategic Communications at the Insurance Information Institute. Janet is the go-to expert for understanding why these claims are skyrocketing. And more importantly, what you can do to protect your family and your pets. Janet, it's great to have you on.
17: Thank you, Charlotte.
15: As stated, Janet, total payouts for dog-related injury claims reached over $1.8 billion in 2025, a significant jump from previous years. To what factors do you attribute this sharp increase in total cost, and do you expect this upward trend to continue in 2026?
17: We've seen a major rise in the medical veterinary costs for dogs that are injured as well as people that are injured. So we see these dog bite claims being more and more expensive as medical costs rise. And then we also see litigation costs rise. And there are often litigations when we have dog bite claims.
15: Sure. And while claim frequencies have fluctuated, the average cost per claim rose roughly a little over 25%. How much of this is due to medical inflation versus the increased severity of the injuries being reported? I mean, have you seen an increase in the severities?
17: I wouldn't say that we've seen a big change in the actual severity of the injuries, but we see the increase more in the cost to those injuries.
15: I'm just curious. We've always heard stories come out around this time of the year that boys under the age of 12 are generally bitten more by dogs. Is that still true?
17: We still see children as the primary target, and that's really because they often don't know how to introduce themselves to a dog, or they annoy dogs on purpose. But parents leaving their little children with a dog unattended is just so sad.
15: It's interesting because not such a long time ago, I walked past the house of a Rottweiler, and all of a sudden I heard his nails on the pavement. I imagined him grabbing my smallest dog and shaking him. I screamed for 2 minutes and lunged at him and told him to go home. He did, but this particular dog got out from the bottom of the fence. I took pictures of it. I chose not to report him this time, but I went and I talked to the owner and told him that his bad fencing is really inappropriate. So it was an interesting discussion to hear his point of view and to realize how uneducated he was about his homeowner's policy, dog bite insurance. It's one of the reasons I was excited to have this interview.
17: Really important for homeowners to understand that they're responsible for their dog and its behavior, whether it's at their house or whether they're walking their dog or at a dog park. So leash laws are so important. And we see a lot of people who feel like, well, I've trained my dog to be off leash, but that doesn't mean they can be off leash. And then when they're at home, you're having packages delivered. You're responsible to keep your dog away from those delivery people as well. So you're responsible for your dog, and that's why your homeowner's insurance liability responds to dog bites.
15: I think a lot of people also are confused between dog bite and dog-related

0: make sure your agent and insurance company know about your dog so that you will be covered. Some companies don't insure every breed, other companies do. And if there are restrictions, then you could get a separate policy.
1: Well, many insurers still exclude specific breeds like Pit Bulls, Rottweilers, Doberman Pinschers from standard coverage. In your view, is the industry moving toward individualized risk assessment of the dog's behavior, or do breed lists remain the primary underwriting tool?
0: It's about 50-50. We see some companies that don't have breed restrictions, but they do want to know your dog's history. Has it already bitten? Have you done training? What have you done to help your dog to not bite? So there's many companies that don't look at breed but do look at behavior. And I think there's just as many companies that say, okay, we're going to look at behavior. But we also have a few breeds that we've just had too many claims in, and we prefer not to insure those breeds.
1: Janet, California, Florida, and Texas consistently lead the nation in dog bite claims. Are there specific regional factors such as population density or local laws that make these states perennial leaders in these statistics?
0: Population density is the number one reason. And there are other factors. Good weather is actually a factor because if you have good weather in your state, generally people can be outdoors more. So the urban dwellers are going to tend to be more apt to have dogs when they can get outside with them, right? And then the areas that have more dog parks and are just friendlier towards dog owners, that seems to be the way that goes.
1: Well, we're coming up on a hard commercial break. We'll return in our next segment. More from Janet Ruiz from the Insurance Information Institute. Also, in segment number two is our feature, Celebrity Pet Buzz and Pet Money Matters.
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3: Do you have the need to feed? 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
6: Aren't they cute?
3: Sally Field stars in a new Netflix drama which premiered on May 8, 2026. In the film, she plays Tova, a widow who works as a night cleaner at the aquarium in Washington State. Tova is a woman who has experienced deep loss, having buried both her husband and her son, and she finds solace in her meticulous work and an unlikely soul-enriching friendship with a highly intelligent giant Pacific octopus named Marcellus, voiced by Alfred Molina. Field felt a personal connection to this story of an interspecies bonding because of her own profound relationship with her Cavapoo dog, Dash. Having never had a profound connection with a creature, she adopted Dash in late 2019, and Dash has become her everything. While she was isolated from her family, this experience changed her perspective on the emotional depth of the animal-human bond, leading her to immediately say yes to the role after reading a few chapters of the original novel by Shelley Van Pelt. Now, as we know, the human-animal bond is profound because it's rooted in unconditional, non-judgmental love and backed by biological emotion and social needs. It offers consistent companionship that reduces stress, lowers cortisol, and boosts happy hormones, increases oxytocin, creating a safe, empathetic connection that transcends verbal language. Now I'm finishing up with my interview with the Director of Strategic Communications, Janet Ruiz, of the Insurance Information Institute. Janet, let's start the remainder of our interview by first discussing liability limits and gaps. So a typical homeowner's policy offers about $100,000 to $300,000 in liability coverage. Given that severe cases often exceed these amounts, what advice do you have for dog owners regarding umbrella policies or specialized canine liability insurance?
7: Your liability insurance is so important to protect your assets. 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However, you can also get an umbrella policy that is going to cover all your liability, including your teenage drivers or any really bad driving accident you might get into. 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They're also relatively inexpensive.
8: What's the range for that?
7: Can be for an umbrella policy, $200-$300 a year, depending on the limits you choose. Obviously, sure. If you get $10 million, it's going to be more, but it is one of the best buys you can get in insurance.
8: And especially if you have dogs and kids, it's always a good idea, I think, once a year, at least to review some of the policies that you have and make sure they still work for you and your family. It's interesting because I live in Florida. So some states like Florida have introduced dangerous dog mandates requiring a minimum of $100,000 in liability insurance specifically for dogs deemed dangerous. I would assume that's a dog of a certain breed or a dog that's bitten before. How do these new mandates impact the availability of insurance for owners of high-risk pets? Does that mean they just go get an umbrella policy?
7: It can, but again, that's where you really do have to talk with your agent and be honest with them because you don't want to be surprised at claim time. So talk with them about it. If you're not covered with your normal insurance company, then go to these specialized companies in dog liability, and they're great.
8: How does the legal framework of state strict liability versus the one bite rule fundamentally change the way III members process claims and assess risk?
7: The risk is the same. Each insurance company, of course, has their own claims processes and underwriting processes, but the risk is still the same. The one bite rule just means you're processing your claim differently mm-hmm. than you would in the other type of strict liability.
8: Well, we've talked about education in our first segment and training. We've discussed that they're key for safety. From an insurer's perspective, are there any best practices or certifications like AKC Good Citizen that can actually help a homeowner lower their premiums or secure coverage?
7: I think we're looking at securing coverage, lowering premiums. Your premiums are based on so many other things, but keeping your insurance and whether your dog is excluded or not would be more what I would be looking at. And so if you can get those certifications, then you can give that right away. And the company knows more about you, your household, and your pet.
8: Well, Janet, this has been so great having you here today. It's been so informative. Can you please share your website so we can learn more about you and the trends, the actions and the laws and the dog bite insurance?
7: Yes, our website is www.iii.org. And we have a lot of great insurance information on dogs, dog bites, but also pet insurance.
8: It's a great reason to have Janet come back, especially since we've seen so many changes in the pet insurance industry.
7: Yes, that's become hugely popular.
8: Well, just to remind you, I was speaking with Janet Ruiz, the Director of Strategic Communications at the Insurance Information Institute. Learn more and how dog bites can alter your life, your dog, and your financial situation. Churchill, time for a mini training session. What flavor of Houndations would you like today? 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Okay. 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Now stay. Good boy. 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
3: 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By making a one-time purchase of a durable, rust-resistant material, you avoid the reoccurring cost of replacing cheaper, more fragile alternatives that inevitably end up in the trash. Beyond just the cost of the bowl, stainless steel helps you save on potential veterinary expenses. Plastic bowls often develop microscopic scratches that trap dangerous bacteria, leading to feline acne or other skin infections that require medical treatment. Because stainless steel is non-porous and easy to sanitize in a dishwasher, it provides a much more hygienic eating surface. Investing in these bowls reduces the risk of health issues caused by poor hygiene or chemical leaching, keeping your pet healthy and your wallet full. Ka-ching! I just kept more money in your wallet. 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
12: Here's your Relief X18 Storm Tracker forecast. You're looking at a hot Saturday with highs near 80 with chances for showers and storms. We'll see two rounds, one in the morning and then one into the afternoon hours. The afternoon ones are a bit more scattered with chances for maybe some gusty winds and small hail. Overnight temperatures fall down to the lower 60s before we're looking at a hot stretch of days, upper 80s by Sunday, and then even by Monday, start of the work week, near 90. We'll hang out there till midweek next week. I'm meteorologist Patrick Herring on Lexington's News Traffic and Weather Station 97.3 WVLK.
1: How did I lose weight? And I did lean right here. I did. I love this stuff. Listen, Brickhouse Nutrition been with me for a long time. So chatting with Miles, I'm up at like 235. True story. 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
3: Studio. My dogs Hammy Jones and Churchill love spending time with us in the Sirius studio. Let's kick off this segment with the I Likey of the Week. They need sunglasses just like us. That's the way it has to
13: be, 'cause that's the way I like it. It's genius.
14: Die for.
15: I like it.
3: Doggles are a vital protective tool for maintaining canine ocular health by shielding eyes from environmental hazards, debris, and 100% of harmful UV radiation, which helps prevent cataracts and manages conditions like PANIS. 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Additionally, doggles are crucial for managing chronic medical issues such as dry eye and glaucoma by reducing light sensitivity and retaining moisture. Active dogs frequently navigating through brush or tall grass benefit from this protection against painful scratches, preventing potential injuries, and reducing expensive, unexpected veterinary visits. 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Beyond preventing physical injury from hazards, goggles protect these genetically predisposed breeds from chronic conditions like corneal ulcers and chronic dry eye. 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For more information, check out Doggles. 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
3: Well, it seems as if our next guest is on the phone, so let me go ahead and introduce the segment. You know, pet owners spend a significant amount of time in their cars with their pets, with some studies suggesting that, on average, pet owners spend hundreds of hours annually cleaning up after their pets. Cleaning the car is crucial for maintaining a healthy and comfortable environment, as pet dander and hair can accumulate quickly. Joining us today is Joseph Lim of Elixir Auto Detailing. He is our expert guest when it comes to cleaning cars with dogs. Greetings, Joseph. Thanks so much for being here with us today. Joseph, pet hair is one of the biggest problems when detailing a car. Do you have specific tools for removing embedded pet hair from upholstery and carpets?
17: Yes, I do. So I brought some tools with me. The first tool I use is called a Furreal. So this tool right here attaches right to your vacuum, and it actually extracts pet hair and sucks it up right away instead of gathering it up in a spot for the vacuum. I also have a pumice stone. This is for your feet, if you know, but they're also great for gathering up pet hair that are embedded into your carpeting on large surfaces.
3: Generally, where do you start? Do you start from the back? Do you start from the top of the car?
17: I think it's all a process. You start from the passenger side and then you work your way around the vehicle. So passenger, then the passenger rear, then the driver rear, and then the driver's side. But obviously, you have to go back and forth as pet hair moves from one area to another. It's very light. So you're going to go back and forth, but you just want to get as much pet hair out from each area of the vehicle before moving on. And then you will go back and touch up each spot after you have done once over.
3: What methods do you use to eliminate persistent odor rather than just covering them up? Because unless you're keeping your pets really clean, the car's going to smell. So I mean, do you use ozone treatments or enzyme cleaners?
17: Ozone treatment is only good after a car is cleaned. It's good for eliminating odor in the air and vents. But the first thing you have to do is clean the car completely. So using something like a pH neutral cleaner, something like Kosh Chemie Polestar or PNS Express Interior, it's a pH neutral product. So it's very safe on all surfaces inside a car. And it's very good at disinfecting and cleaning everything. That being said, also enzyme cleaners. I brought a product here that I use. It's for carpeting and upholstery. It's by Causeway Supply. It's called Triple Threat. And this has enzymes in it. It's very good for cleaning all kinds of fabrics. So fabric seating or carpeting. And then use a hot water extractor along with this product.
3: Is that good for leather too? Or do you need to use something in addition to these products to clean the leather?
17: So this is only for upholstery or carpeting. So any kind of fiber. So Kosh Chemie, a pH neutral cleaner like Kosh Chemie Polestar, Express Interior or Labo Cosmetica Omnia cleaner is really good for leather, for plastics, for vinyl, anything other than the fabrics that we're talking about.
14: I know one of the things that comes up is nails. I'm sure that does some, especially on the leather, that does some difficulty.
17: Yeah.
14: Do you recommend that your clients put seat covers in the back or where they keep their dogs?
17: I would recommend a kind of hammock, and that itself keeps a lot of pet hair away from materials in the car. It keeps it all isolated inside the hammock, and also it keeps the dog from scratching certain materials. I've noticed that seat covers don't do that as well as a job. Hair gets everywhere, and also the dog is able to move around the vehicle freely. You can't cover every surface.
14: So my next question is, does your detailing package include steam cleaning or deep shampooing to remove dander and drool residue?
17: Yes, we do include steam cleaning. We really isolate to areas that are hard to reach, like let's say vents, cracks and crevices, the areas between the seating and the center console. Otherwise, in order to do carpeting, we have a hot water extractor and we use that instead of a steamer for carpeting. For anything stuck on, like maybe some kind of gum, something stuck onto carpeting that's tough to get rid of, then we do use the steamer to get rid of those things. We don't use steam on leather. It can dry the leather out and damage it. It cracks, it dries. So we don't use steamers on leather.
14: More with Elixir's Auto Detailing, Joseph Lim, discussing detailing pet owners' cars in our next segment. At the Pet Buzz, we love to answer your questions so that we can provide you with up-to-date, useful information from industry specialists, ultimately helping owners make informed decisions for their pet's health, safety, and well-being.
15: Mail call.
14: Does this popular tool really work?
18: You've got mail.
14: Kathy writes from Nebraska.
19: Charlotte, pet steam brushes are really popular for dogs and cats on TikTok, but are they really worth it? Signed, wanted to know about this new trend.
14: Hi, Kathy. I understand that you wanted to know about this new trend, too. I had to do a little investigation. Well, pet steam brushes effectively reduce static and clump loose hair for easier removal in medium to long-haired dogs, serving as a useful daily grooming tool rather than a substitute for bathing. And while they help manage dander and top coat shedding, these brushes are not that effective for deep cleaning or a dense undercoat removal and require regular cleaning to prevent mold in the water reservoir. The steam is not a steam, it's a mist, so it's not hot at all, and it works well to reduce static in dry environments, making the coat smoother. The dampness causes loose hair to clump together, allowing you to lift it off the coat in one piece rather than having fur fly in the air. Additionally, the light moisture can assist in loosening minor knots on long-haired pets. Generally well tolerated by pets, the tool reduces shedding, helps manage dander, and makes grooming more comfortable for the pet. But it's important to note that this tool is not effective for deep cleaning, can cause matting if used incorrectly, and may not work well on dense undercoats or short hair. So is it worth it? Well, these tools are a good tool for reducing daily shedding and managing fur on a pet's top coat. However, if your goal is deep cleaning, a traditional bath is better, and a high-quality slicker brush or grooming glove is often more effective for deep undercoat removal. Now, if you do buy one, let us know how it works. Well, time for a commercial break. When we return, listen to our feature, Global Pet News, and tell me something good.
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1: How did I lose weight? 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Listen, Brickhouse Nutrition been with me for a long time. 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True story. I never minded being 235, but you know what minded? 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
3: A 2026 study published in Environmental Toxicology and Chemistry has confirmed that oral flea and tick medications in the class, such as Bravecto, NexGard, and Simparica, pose significant risks to local ecosystems. While these drugs are highly effective at killing parasites on pets, the active neurotoxins are excreted through feces, urine, and shed hair. This allows the chemicals to leach into the soil and water, essentially turning treated pets into walking pesticide dispensers. That inadvertently spreads toxins into their immediate environment. The primary ecological concern is the impact on non-target insects, particularly those responsible for waste decomposition and soil health. Research suggests that up to 92% of dung-feeding insects, such as dung beetles and flies, and also butterflies, could be exposed to lethal doses of these chemicals when they attempt to break down pet waste. Because these drugs are designed for long-lasting protection, residues like fluorolanner can remain potent in the environment for 100 to 150 days, far outlasting the initial treatment period and disrupting vital nutrient cycling in the ground. In addition to soil contamination, these insecticides are increasingly being detected in rivers and streams, raising concerns about broader water quality and aquatic life. While these medications remain a popular choice for pet safety, research and environmental agencies are urging more awareness regarding their environmental footprint. Pet owners are encouraged to be diligent about cleaning up waste to help mitigate the spread of these persistent chemicals into the local ecosystem. Beyond the impact of oral pills,
14: chemicals like fipronil and imidacloprid from topical treatments are frequently detected in waterways at levels far exceeding safe thresholds for aquatic invertebrates. These pesticides often enter the environment through household drainage systems when pets are bathed or when contaminated fur and bedding are washed. Furthermore, research has revealed that wild birds may inadvertently poison their own nests by using shedding pet hair containing these neurotoxins as lining material, which has been linked to lower hatching success and increased chick mortality. To minimize these risks, owners can adopt more water-wise pet care habits. This includes keeping pets out of natural waterways for several days after treatment, brushing pets indoors to prevent pesticide-laden fur from becoming nesting material, and properly disposing of pet waste. Now, some experts consider consulting a veterinarian to see if your pet can move to a seasonal rather than a year-round schedule can also reduce the total chemical load introduced into the environment. I think that's going to be a problem for a lot of veterinarians as well as pet owners. I don't think that people are going to give up year-round schedule of flea and tick products. So we're continuing our discussion with Joseph Lim of Elixir Auto Detailing. Joseph, what's your experience with treating stains from pet accidents such as urine or vomit? Because, you know, it's not uncommon for pets to vomit on the places that you don't want them, like the car.
17: I've encountered it many times. So we use a product called Usor by the same company as my carpet cleaner. Usor, Urine Stain Odor Remover. So this is called a pure enzyme. So instead of added enzymes, the whole product is an enzyme and it breaks down bacteria to its smallest particles. Let's say that's an ounce of urine that's in the carpeting. You want basically the same amount of this product as the urine. So if that's an ounce of urine, you put an ounce of this product. And then you can leave it soaking for multiple hours, let it break down. And then we have this tool here. It's called a subsurface extraction tool. So this thing, you put it with a wet dry vac or a carpet extractor. You attach your vacuum and it pulls everything out from deep inside the carpeting.
14: Let's talk more about pet hair because it's so fine and that different dogs have different types of hair, which makes it difficult to get. So, example, if you have a stinky basset, he has greasy hair, or even a Labrador or some of those hound dogs like your beagles, they have big sebaceous glands. The hair is really greasy. And a lot of times that hair sits on top of the surface like the carpet. Yeah. And it also creates an odor. But if you have another dog that has finer hair, like a Pomeranian, it might get embedded in the carpet. So how are you able to clean pet hair out of hard to reach areas, including ventilation systems and seat tracks? And what kind of tools do you use for such a difficult task? Is it like compressed air? I want to hear about using that compressed air because that seems like fun.
17: There's a tool almost every detailer uses. So I have it here. It's called a Tornador. So it's a tool that spins like a hurricane. So you have a large surface area and this can blow pet hair out of hard to reach areas like vents, the space between your seat rail and the center console. So it can blow all that hair out under the seating between cracks and crevices. And then that's where you can vacuum it up easily. But like you said, long hair and short hair. So for long hair, all you need is these tools here.
14: Sure.
17: Because they're sitting on the surface, they don't go in between the fibers of the carpeting. But if it does go into the fibers of the carpeting with short hair, this tool here is called a velocity vac, and it attaches to a vacuum, and it attaches to a compressor. And what it does, it's sucking and it's blowing at the same time. So there's a pulling action, and then there's that action that's vibrating it out of the fibers of the carpeting itself.
14: So do you offer protective coating or recommend products to prevent future buildup of hair and odors? You mentioned you do maybe ozone at the end.
17: So ozone's only for if you have something really lingering, like a odor that's lingering, you give it a good clean and you run an ozone in the vehicle. However, if you do want to protect your vehicle for carpeting, for upholstery, I would put some kind of fabric protectant. It creates a layer that locks the fibers together so that pet hair sits on the top or any kind of urine or drool or staining that may occur, it sits on top of the surface instead of soaking into the fibers. Whereas for leather, you can put a leather coating on the vehicle so that if they drooled on the leather, it won't stain.
14: How long long does it usually take to detail a car?
17: I would say with pet hair, to detail interior is a minimum of 3 hours, but I've done vehicles that take 6-7 hours. Wow. It will be like two people, 6 hours trying to detail this car here, trying to get rid of all the pet hair, all the stains, everything that we can find.
14: Well, yeah. Joseph, thank you so much for joining us today. What a pleasure. Got your hat on, Elixir Auto detailing. Yeah. So take some pictures when you detail your car. We want to see what you did and when you and your dog met Joseph. I think that would be great. Just to remind you, I was speaking with Joseph Lim of Elixir Auto detailing. What a great and most importantly, such awesome information for helping me as well as you take care of their car. Since our pets go everywhere we go. I love a good human interest story featuring pets and their people. What about you? His job fulfilled his life.
2: And that's like... Please.
15: News of the day got you down? No worries. Pet trendologist Charlotte Reed is here with Tell Me Something Good.
22: This is a necessity like air and oxygen.
23: Tell me something good.
14: For over 15 years, a ginger cat affectionately known as Sammy, or the campus cat, became a beloved daily visitor to the University of Augsburg in Bavaria, Germany. Starting around the age of one, the cat began making daily trips to campus to roam freely, offering cuddles and companionship to students throughout the day. Sammy was a welcome presence on campus as he helped stressed students relieve anxiety during exams and provided comfort during tense lectures. His favorite haunts included the library and sun-drenched spots on campus, where he acted as a laid-back, furry companion to hundreds of students, earning his reputation as the campus legend. While many who wondered if the cat was astray, he was actually a cared-for pet living nearby. His owner allowed him to make these daily trips, which lasted until his passing, leaving behind a legacy of kindness, comfort, and a lasting impact on university life and beyond for all of those who befriended him. 15 years dedicating himself to going to one place every day, 7 days a week. Imagine all the lives that he touched with his love. That's a great story and a great cat. Now that's really something good. Well, did you hear the bells? That means it's time to wrap the show. But before we go, we want to give you a preview of next week's show. Next week, we're talking about AI-generated videos in which toddlers are passionately lecturing dogs over stolen cookies or messes, often featuring that dramatic finger pointing too. Additionally, we will discuss a specialized free-to-create pet health savings account that offers digital tools to help manage pet health care costs, functioning similarly to a human health savings account. And of course, we need to thank this week's guest. Thank you, Janet Ruiz and Joseph Lim, for spending time with us. 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
1: How did I lose weight? 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
5: Another terrorist wiped off the earth. I'm John Saucier, Fox News. Several ISIS leaders actually were killed in Nigeria during a joint operation between U.S. forces and Nigerian forces. President Trump sharing news of the strike on social media. Fox's Alex Hogan is in the White House with the latest.
6: The U.S. military says this was a joint operation between U.S. forces and armed forces in Nigeria to kill multiple leaders in ISIS in Nigeria early this morning, local time, in the U.S. military's Africa Command releasing footage of the strike that was carried out, saying that Abu Bilal al-Manuki was a key figure in ISIS who provided strategic guidance and financial operations in developing and manufacturing weapons. No U.S. service members were harmed, and officials tell Fox that all service members made it back safely. President Trump made the announcement on Truth Social, writing, Abu Bilal al-Manuki, second in command of ISIS globally, thought he could hide in Africa, but little did he know, we had sources who kept us informed on what he was doing.
5: The Nigerian president thanking President Trump claimed the strike was an example of the cooperation between the two countries. President Trump actually just got back from a trip to China. That nation agreeing to buy hundreds of planes from Boeing and more U.S. soybeans. Senator Jerry Moran was on Fox News Live with some thoughts on the meeting and what he hopes China will do.
7: I think what we're looking for is to China to say exactly what they've agreed to. And then, of course, we need to make certain that they live up to that agreement.
5: Chinese President Xi Jinping is set to visit the United States in September for another meeting. And workers for New York's Long Island Railroad are now on strike, bringing the busiest commuter rail system in North America to a halt. The railroad president is Robert Free.
24: If it were to become resolved, we would need time. It's contingent upon what time it would be settled. So it would be difficult for me at this point to say if it was settled at this time, we'd have service back at that time. But rest assured, we would look to get service back as soon as possible.
5: That guy's going to have a busy weekend. 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
12: Here's your LAX 18 storm tracker forecast. You're looking at a hot Saturday with highs near 80 with chances for showers and storms. We'll see two rounds, one in the morning and then one into the afternoon hours. The afternoon ones are a bit more scattered with chances for maybe some gusty winds and small hail. Overnight, temperatures fall down to the lower 60s before we're looking at a hot stretch of days, upper 80s by Sunday, and then even by Monday, start of the work week, near 90. We'll hang out there till midweek next week. I'm meteorologist Patrick Herring on Lexington's News, Traffic, and Weather Station, 97.3 WVLK.
1: How did I lose weight? And I did. Lean, right here. I did. I love this stuff. Listen, Brickhouse Nutrition been with me for a long time. So chatting with Miles, I'm up at like 235. True story, I never minded being 235, but you know what minded? 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
34: Go ahead. 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
16: Here are your hosts, Douglas Viviani and David Cohen.
35: Whoa, Mark. Whoa.
36: Hey, how are those tails?
35: What? Who's saying something about my tails? They're killers at $28 a pound.
36: 28? Oh, my God. You know, Chet and I haven't had lobster in an age. Oh. Not since our anniversary, anyway.
35: Oh. How about the gourmet here? You know what he wanted? Oh. Hot dogs. Okay.
37: As we sweat under the blazing sun, suffer from the heat during the dog days of August, is there no relief in sight? Wait. It's time for Everything Old is New Again, Barbecue Edition. This week, the boys, Douglas Viviani and David Cohen, are taking a rest from the show and hosting a barbecue right here on your radio. I'm Bradford Wells, and these boys have invited quite a few guests who have appeared on the show in the past year to celebrate and are roaming the backyard enjoying the day. Taking over the mic for today's festivities are none other than Barbecue Guy and Fondue Guy. Ladies and gentlemen, Barbecue Guy.
38: Yeah, welcome, welcome, welcome. Great to hear. Great to be back. Great to hear your voice there. Listen, Bradford, you gotta lay off the sauce before you start performing the show.
37: The barbecue sauce?
38: Yeah, you can say that. It's some kind of a barbecue sauce. You say that. I know you sound a little bit off. But all right. Listen, I got Paul Savino coming. I got Burt Ward, Bernie Capel, David Schulner from the Emerald City. We got Terrence Winter, the Sopranos, creator of the Boardwalk Empire. Yeah, of course, that guy that walks around all the time with that puppet on his hand there, that Jay Johnson. He's going to be here from Soap. This is the dog days of summer, but it's not so bad. We're doing all right for ourselves. But I don't know if I guess I have to. We also have the guy that you know, I know, some people know and love him, some don't, Fondueman. Here you are. What do you think?
39: It's Fondue Guy.
38: Yes, Fondue Guy. Good to have you on board. What do you think? You're having a nice time for yourself? A little hot out.
39: It's actually sweltering.
38: It's really hot. We need to start things off at the barbecue. I know you're not a big fan of the barbecue.
39: No.
38: Let's start off the barbecue with something to drink.
39: Yes, a refreshing beverage. would be perfect right
38: That's one for you, one for me. We'll have a nice little time for yourself. I don't know. That was some kind of a, like a Beaujolais. You brought a little white wine. What kind of wine is that?
39: It's a rare Indonesian wine from the Himalayas that was grown for approximately 1.7 years, harvested by locals by hand, shipped via a horse and donkey, and then in the air, but vacuum sealed at a temperature of 23 degrees Fahrenheit, where it was then removed from the airplane, placed into a vacuum sealed pack, and hand carried by yours truly here to the barbecue.
38: Well, what do? You order it on Amazon.com. You get it at 7-Eleven. Where'd you pick it up from after all that travel?
39: I met them at the airport, and I took it off.
38: Let me taste it. Let me see what it tastes like here. Let me see.
39: You're supposed to sip that. It's very rare type of wine, and
38: not so bad. But when I tasted it, wasn't so bad. I'm very thirsty. It went right down. I've just drank like half the bottle here. That's all you got is the one bottle of this stuff?
39: It's very rare. Yes.
38: That's it. You bring one bottle of wine. You bring one bottle of stinking wine. Look here, I got this huge case. See this big box? I got two kinds of them. I got red and I got white wine right here in these boxes. Cost me nothing. Went down to 7-Eleven, picked those up just before the party started. I don't know where you go to an airport to get wine. All right. Well, what can I tell you?
39: It was grown in the Himalayas. And I'm sorry, I'm tearing up a little bit. That was so rude. But at least there's a little left.
0: Ward, Robin from TV's Batman.
39: Oh, great. Robin's here. That makes me feel a lot better. But let's get us back on track. You know, Barbecue Guy, I've always had struggles with barbecues, and even though we got off to a rough start right here.
38: Waiting for you. I'll give you a lot of airtime right here. By the way, hey, Robin, how are you? Good to see you. You all right? Having a nice time for yourself? What do you think? Come on, say something to me, will you?
0: Hi, this is Bert Ward.
38: Hey, Bert.
0: Robin from TV's.
38: I know who you are. Yeah, okay. So, and? He just walked away. He took the last piece of the last bottle of that little piece of that bottle there. He took the last little bit of that wine with him.
39: He did, didn't he?
38: You know who he is? I mean, you know the show? And you know.
39: Oh, no, I remember from my childhood, Batman, a very popular TV show. I enjoyed it very much.
38: Oh, he likes the fondue. I don't know, but he likes the wine. I like the barbecue. You're a big fondue man. Thanks for coming. Do you like the barbecue? You're going to involve yourself in this barbecue or what? What do you think?
39: Yes, I think I'm getting over the wine incident, as it will forever be known in my mind. But let's move on and enjoy the day.
38: Did you taste any of it yourself? There's a little couple drops in my glass. You want to have it?
39: No.
38: No. How about the box here? Do you want the red or the white? Which one do you want?
39: Oh, box wine. What a joy.
38: Yeah. Okay. So which one would you like?
39: I'll pass. Thank you, though.
38: Oh, okay. Anyway, so you got your hands full here. What do you got in your hands here? What is this?
39: Well, I actually, because I enjoyed the last barbecue you had, I figured, enjoy it. I actually enjoyed myself.
38: You got a little teary-eyed, I remember, but you got to go back to listen to Everything Old Dudes Again .biz to listen to that old show, but okay.
39: It was a bit of an emotional roller coaster for me, but I think in the end, I enjoyed myself. I had some breakthroughs, and I thank you for that.
38: Good. I'm glad to hear it.
39: And I figured I'd come this time with a recipe that you can actually combine the fondue and the barbecue with.
38: Oh, really? A fondue barbecue?
39: A fondue.
38: A barbecue fondue. Something.
39: Either way, yes.
38: What? Okay, you brought that with you. Well, just put it down over here.
39: Okay.
38: Don't get started. We're not cooking yet. We're just relaxing over here. We're involving ourselves. You can tell us the recipe later, but you're trying to tell me that you brought fondue to a barbecue.
39: But you can barbecue the fondue. That's the magic of what we're going to do.
38: So that's
39: going
38: to be an appetizer. You bring anything else? You got something else in here, too. What is that? A dessert? What do you got?
39: I have three different desserts.
38: Okay. Well, you don't like what I serve? All of a sudden, you don't like what I serve at these barbecues?
39: No,
38: I'm hearing.
39: It's not a commentary on your service or your hospitality or the flavor of what you call desserts. It's more about what I'd like to introduce you to expand your horizons.
38: All right, I did that last time. You're going to try to do it for me this time. I don't know if it's going to happen. I love a barbecue. Anything on a barbecue, I'm a big barbecue guy. I love the barbecue. Barbecue the fruit, you barbecue the wine, barbecue anything you want. I love the barbecue.
39: You're going to barbecue the wine.
38: You're going to barbecue what's left of that wine. I'm going to pour that. And what I'm going to do is make a nice vat. And I'm going to put that in there, put the wine in there with a little beer and a hot dogs, heat it up. There used to be a place called Lums. Have you heard of this place called Lums?
39: No.
38: Lums restaurant. You ever heard of Lums?
39: No.
38: Back in the day, it was a place called Lums. Everybody in the neighborhood, where are you going to there? Go to Lums. Why do you go to Lums? Because they would cook the hot dogs at the Lums in beer. And it was like a beer fondue.
39: I was going to say, it sounds like a variation on fondue.
38: People were, they flipped over this. They would bring the kids. The kids would love it. A few of them now, I know how to go to rehab, at least recently. I know that. But

0: hot dogs. I want the skin on the hot dog. You understand what I'm saying to you?
1: I've never had hot dogs, so.
0: You never had, you don't, no. You see, so you like the highfalutin.
1: They're full of nitrates.
0: That's why you like the, what's it, huh?
1: They're full of nitrates.
0: What's a nitrate?
1: Something that's bad for you.
0: Well, let's, you know what's bad for me? Bad for me sitting in this sun, standing in the sun without a hat on, talking to you while you're giving me malarkey about a barbecue. Listen, when we get back, we'll do some nice barbecue recipes when we come on back, and everything else is new again.
2: 1-2
0: Put the ball game on. We have a nice little fun time for ourselves. There you go.
2: So we'll be going to the bottom of the fifth.
0: Put it down already. Put that whole battle, put box of stuff down.
1: I'm just looking for a place to put it. In the
0: middle of- You have heard psychic medium George Anderson on Everything Old is New Again talk about life after death and what those who have passed have to tell us. 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
17: You need help with the grill, Eddie?
18: No, thanks, Clark. Don't have one. I'll get Tom's.
0: Little something there from, I don't know if you remember that one, the Vegas barbecue. It's called the Vegas Vacation, the barbecue scene.
1: I actually watched that movie. I enjoyed
0: it. You did? You enjoyed that?
1: Yes.
0: You liked the girls dancing in the Vegas and the scenes there in the clubs?
1: I appreciated the humor.
0: You did? It was yes. Funny to you?
1: It was very funny.
0: Okay, yeah.
1: In a crude way.
0: I like to hear it. I like
1: your humor.
0: Oh, so you widen your horizons a little bit there. I like to see that.
1: I did.
0: That's what it's all about. I can tell you. It's nice.
1: Let's see. I'm hungry, barbecue guy.
0: What? Whoa.
19: Yeah.
0: Whoa, I guess you are hungry, huh? That's your stomach growling?

0: Yes, I held the microphone down to my navel.
1: All right. Well,
0: so that you can hear the hunger pangs.
1: We're gonna have to do a little something about that. I'm going to cook you up a nice little recipe here. Grilled shrimp with lemon aioli. Well, yeah, like, what's an aioli? You know what that aioli?
0: I know what aioli is. I'm not sure if you do.
1: I don't know what it is. My wife gave me that name. I don't even know if it is aioli.
0: You have a wife?
1: The wife's right there. She's with the kids.
0: I always learn something new about barbecue guy.
1: Do me a favor. Get yourself, give me those two slices of lemon, please, over here with that half a cup of mayo.
2: Right here.
1: Right? I need the tarragon. The tarragon, please. Not the pepper. The tarragon. It starts with a T. Tarragon. Can you give me the tarragon?
0: I'm holding it right up here.
1: All right. Pour that in there. Wait, one tablespoon. Okay. A teaspoon, a lot of it there. And what about the lemon juice?
0: I put a teaspoon, and let me see if I can
1: add
0: do
1: a little
0: calculation
1: more to that.
0: In my head. I believe one tablespoon is 3 teaspoons, so let me just put 2 additional teaspoons.
1: This is going to be a problem cooking with this guy. Holy smokes.
0: Okay.
1: All right, now the lemon juice. Pour some lemon juice in there, 1 teaspoon, a small little bit of lemon juice.
0: All right, now it's going to take a minute to squeeze the lemon juice out of the slice into the... teaspoon.
1: Mix that
0: Did
1: all
0: you
1: together.
0: Say teaspoon?
1: Yes. Mix that all together, please.
0: Okay.
1: Stir it, mix it.
0: Mixing it.
1: Put it in the bowl there, all right? Now, put that in the refrigerator for about 15 minutes. Okay?
0: Well, your refrigerator's inside.
1: Yeah,
0: so.
1: Go ahead. Please leave me alone, please.
0: Okay, all right. I'll be
1: now, while he's
0: here.
1: Gone, what we're going to do is we got the outdoor grill here. We're heating that up nicely. We're going to put a nice bit of oil on the grate. All right, he's coming back already. This guy is so fast.
0: Okay, yes, I'm back.
1: Yeah, I don't need you to come back so fast. Could you run into somebody? Could you talk to somebody else at this barbecue?
0: No, I don't.
1: You ran right over my little Leo. He's going to the bathroom there. He's on the way to the bathroom. He asked if you help. You hear? You just ran right over him.
0: Well,
1: poor little guy's holding his crotch. He's got to go to the bathroom. We helped the guy out.
0: That was wrong of me. I apologize.
1: He's still on the floor. He just peed in his... Look, there's a puddle around him now.
0: Oh, dear. That's my fault.
1: Let's go. Clean that up, little... spot on aisle 5. Let's go.
0: I have a bladder disorder.
1: Okay. Now, so you're going to lightly oil...
0: Can I speak about that for a few minutes?
1: The
0: bladder disorder?
1: Not really interesting.
0: Okay.
1: Well, you have something funny to say about it?
0: No, it's actually very serious.
1: All right. So that's okay. We'll skip that. Now, the shrimp. I want those shrimp peeled. Both sides. Take the vein out. The shrimp. Even though they say it's the vein, turn it over. The other side still got a vein in it. Cut it down the middle. Take that vein right out of that shrimp, brother.
0: You want me to devein shrimp?
1: Devein the shrimp. That you could do that for the next 15 minutes while that aioli is in the refrigerator for 15 minutes. All right? Now, I would like you... I'm going to do this for you, okay? I deveined them ahead of time. You got the olive oil you're putting on the shrimp.
0: Oh, you deveined. Okay, I thought. Okay, good.
1: No, I'm trying to keep you busy, but I can't have you touching that shrimp. It's very expensive stuff. You got the olive oil. Then I'm going to sprinkle some paprika.
0: Paprika.
1: You got another paprika?
0: Yes.
1: It's like a red paprika. You ever hear a red paprika? I've never heard of it before. Paprika.
0: It's a nice word to say.
1: Can you say paprika? If I had a dog, I would call it paprika. That would be, hey, paprika, come here. Paprika, sit.
0: You know, when I first met you, I thought you were putting me on and doing that purposefully, but that is actually the way you speak.
1: I really do like the paprika.
0: It's remarkable.
1: I'm a paprika guy. And
0: so the paprika has been added.
1: Add the paprika and then a little salt on the shrimp. Believe it or not, I know it doesn't sound like it goes. A little salt. Stir it up. So you got your oil, your paprika,
0: Stirring.
1: Your salt. Stir
0: yes.
1: up. Not too much paprika. Just sprinkle it on there. Now. Put that on the grill. Make sure the grill's thin grill so these doesn't go through the slice. They have these little things. You can put a little grate on the grill if you want. You can put the shrimp on top of that as well. Cook up your shrimp in the grill to the little pink outside, right? And it's no longer translucent. You can't have the translucent food.
0: These are very big words for you.
1: Yeah.
0: I'm very proud of you.
1: Thank you very much. I appreciate that. Now, once they're done, you take them out, put the shrimp on a plate, and serve it with that aioli. Bring that aioli out. Do me a favor. Go get the aioli, will you, please? I got the shrimp taken off the grill. They're ready to go. Let's eat some nice shrimp.
0: Where is your aioli?
1: The aioli is in the... you just put it in the refrigerator. Didn't you see what you go in there yet?
0: No, that was for something else. Wasn't
1: no,
0: it?
1: You put the aioli. The whole thing we mixed up. We call it aioli.
0: Oh, right.
1: Go, go, go, go, go, go. Get out of my sight. Goodness sakes. Oh, boy.
2: I didn't know you were talking
1: about that. All right, so that's a nice... Yeah, okay. Piece of quiet, this guy. Oof. They make me hang out with this guy. I can't believe this. I got to be with this guy all the time. Every time I'm on the radio, I got to be with him. Here he comes back already. Holy smokes.
0: Okay, here it is.
1: All right,
0: I thought you meant the pure aioli. I didn't know you were referring to the mix.
1: Oh, boy. All right. from what I understand,
0: you seem very frustrated right now. I feel like I'm giving off a negative vibe, as you would put it.
1: Yeah, there's a little bit of a frustration. You're exactly right. I'm
0: trying to follow orders.
1: All right. Well, you're doing okay.
0: Is there anything else that
1: you just?
0: Oh yeah, have another one. Yes, that might settle your nerves a little bit.
1: It might. It's not a bad idea. You want to join me in this? Yeah.
0: Sure.
1: All right. This is for you. You ready? Drink with me. There we go. Now I feel better. Oh, boy, that clears it up.
0: That must have been
1: I did a lot off my mind now, boy. I tell you, it's a lot off my mind.
0: That's good to hear. Woo. Hopefully you're in better spirits.
1: How about that cheese fondue? I'm in better spirits.
0: Are you?
1: Okay. Let's try the cheese fondue. What do you
0: Terrific.
1: Got? What do you
0: yes.
1: got?
0: All right.
1: Go ahead.
0: I think you'll like this one.
1: Okay, go ahead.
0: I'm not going to get too fancy with the cheeses because I know last
1: minutes,
0: time
1: You got 3 minutes, just telling you. Three minutes.
0: Okay. So we start with Gruyere cheese and or Brie. I have both. We put them in a bowl, and we
1: get tin foil.
0: Look
1: at you.
0: I'm trying to explain.
1: We got 3 minutes.
0: We line the bowl with the tin foil.
1: Good.
0: And we put the cheese, as I have now done, into the tin foil, and we fold the tin foil up a little bit around the edges.
1: You can mix. It looks like you're mixing that Gruyere with the Brie together. It's kind of a nice little look.
0: I'm mixing it, but they're kind of solid bricks, so
1: right?
0: I'm not sure what you mean. But yes.
1: Well, they're mixed together. Okay, go ahead.
0: Yeah, but they're close together. They're sitting next to each other. Now, your favorite part.
1: Yeah.
0: Put them on the grill.
1: Put them on the barbecue. Cheese on the barbecue. Wow,
0: and you'll see,
1: it's messy. All right.
0: It is messy. However, the tin foil contains the mess.
1: Right.
0: The cheese will melt and kind of blend together. You don't want it to get too gooey. I think that's one of your expressions. You just want it to be,
1: melting beautifully, I tell you. It's melting beautifully.
0: Gelatinous.
1: Yeah,
0: that's
1: I like
0: the
1: it.
0: Texture you're looking for.
1: But what are we doing with this cheese? What are we doing with cheese?
0: Well, once we take the cheese off the barbecue, we're going to put them on a plate, and around the edge of the plate, around where the tin foil is, we're going to put whatever you'd like. Another beer is good. We're going to put...
1: Keep going. I'm just boring to death out of me here, but that's a nice beer.
0: Diced vegetables. Yep. You can put bits of bread and dip the vegetables and the bread
1: into this guy?
2: Well, we're going to return to Doug and Dave.
3: Oh, okay. I got nothing else better to do.
1: This guy's got nothing better to do. Jay Johnson, do me a favor. Take that Bob and go swimming with him, all right? I don't think Bob knows how to swim. Put him underwater. See if he can swim underwater with that Bob. Get that Bob out of my sight. Who invited this Jay Johnson? You just interrupted Barbecue Man with a nice little recipe. You were taking it off Barbecue Man. What are you doing? You're putting the fruit and vegetable? What are you doing?
0: I'm fun too, guy. You're a barbecue guy. How many beers have you had already?
1: A little.
0: It's okay. No. You're
1: How do you finish it off?
0: You were rude to Jay Johnson, but you're actually not as rude to me, and there you go again. Feel like Ronald Reagan.
1: There you
0: go again. That's my humor. So now the cheese is ready. I'm taking it off the grill.
1: Didn't invite Ronald Reagan.
0: And what you can do, barbecue guys, pick up one of the zucchini sticks that I put on the outside.
1: Zucchini? I ain't eating zucchini.
0: It's a zucchini, but you're going to dip it into the barbecue cheese.
1: To the cheese. How about a piece of bread? Nice piece of French bread here.
0: Take the bread.
1: I got the French bread. All right. We pulled muscles from Michelle also. Yes. I love it. This is actually a nice recipe. Thank you, Fonzie. Very nice to hear from you.
0: Do you like it?
1: I love it. We'll be back right after this. It's the Fonzie Man. The barbecue.
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1: Say, Charlie, why the arm in the sling?
5: Yeah, I walked straight into that busted street sign in front of Frank's Automat.
1: Well, you must have been really sore at him.
5: You said it, pal. I said, say, what's the big idea of making a fella trip out there? I was gonna sock him right in a kisser.
1: He's all wet. Why, you ought to sue him, Charlie.
5: I have half a mind to do just that. But where am I gonna get that kind of dough?
1: Say, I know a fella just got me out of a big jam, and he didn't break the bank.
5: You don't say.
1: Yeah, the law office of Douglas Viviani.
5: The law office of Douglas Viviani?
1: That's right, the law office of Douglas Viviani.
5: Viviani.
1: That's what I said, Viviani.
5: He a straight shooter?
1: He's a cat's meow.
5: He's on the up and up?
1: Doug's aces with me.
5: Is that so?
1: He's a bee's knees.
5: Well, that's just swell. 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
1: What, email?
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15: 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Seriously, though, has anybody ever eaten one?
16: No, not in my lifetime.
1: Not in my lifetime, she says. I don't know why those clips cut off like that. What are you doing?
0: What
1: I did a little preparation for the show. All of a sudden, you're cutting the clips off.
0: I'm not responsible for the clips.
1: I mean, I'm a little off my game. I got to be honest with you.
0: You're a little off.
1: Why? I'm a little upset. I got to have a lot.
0: To the fondue guy.
1: All right, here's what's the story. Let me just give me a minute.
0: Yes. I'm keeping a tally of the number of beers you're...
1: There we go. Okay, I'm just getting started. Don't worry about the tally. I got a news for you. It's just fine. Everything's
0: well,
1: just
0: that's,
1: fine.
0: Well, that's one six-pack gone.
1: Yeah, pretty much. Listen, here's the story. This guy... Jay Johnson walks around with this thing, this on his arm, this bob.
0: Yes.
1: He's rude. Like
0: It's a ventriloquist dummy for those of you listening.
1: Yes, I tell you what I like to do. I like to take that dummy. But by the way, what's he wearing?
0: It looked like a bathing suit.
1: It's all kind of like a Speedo or something.
0: It was weird because, yes, I believe the kind of bathing suit was a Speedo.
1: It's not anatomically correct. You know what I'm saying?
0: It's not
1: anatomically correct. Anatomically correct.
0: Whatever you're trying to say, I totally agree with.
1: How do you say that?
0: Anatomically. It was not.
1: It's not correct. It doesn't have the right organs down there, if you get what I'm saying.
0: Do you need another beer? Here.
1: No, I don't want. All right.
0: You sure?
1: Yeah. You think
0: have
1: I should?
0: One. Yes, I think it's loosening you up a little bit.
1: Don't mind if I do.
0: And I promise I won't keep track. Beer number 7.
1: There you go. Oh! Got a little gas, I tell you. Sorry.
0: It was quite rude of them to come up and interrupt. And
1: I would like to hold that bob underwater until the thing turns into driftwood. That's what I would like to do. Honest to God. I don't understand it. This thing, you got invited to... You know what the good thing is, though? The bob don't need a thing.
0: The what?
1: The bob doesn't need a thing. So you invite two people, you really just got one. Because he's not. The bob ain't eating anything.
0: That's
1: Jay
0: true.
1: Johnson may eat, but the bob ain't eating anything.
0: That's true.
1: It's not so bad. Talk about. Let's take a walk around this... this place here. You know, I'm hearing. I see this Viviani's talking to.
0: To
1: the Paul Savina. Take a look at this.
17: I'm going to give you a suggestion now.
1: Go on.
17: I will guarantee that you're using extra virgin to cook it. Correct?
1: Yes. What?
17: Wrong.
1: Okay.
17: You do not cook with extra virgin finishing oil. It is. It gets bitter. It gets a low smoking point. It gets bitter. And now you have to add sugar or onions or something to sweeten it up.
1: This Paul Savino's got a lot of advice for you there. What do you think?
0: I didn't know Doug was such good friends with Paul.
1: Well, I'll tell you what. They're having a nice time for themselves. They're talking nicely. It's all right to see something like that. What I'd like to do is I'd like to show you a recipe. I got a nice recipe for a grilled lamb sandwich.
0: Mm.
1: You want a grilled lamb sandwich?
0: That
1: what do you
0: sounds
1: think?
0: Good. Yes.
1: All right. So get some lamb and some capers, all right, some oregano and some garlic, and put it all together. Mix it all together. Can you do that?
0: Why do you sometimes use a Boston accent?
1: Because I went to school in all different kind of areas. I really have to tell you what. It's a nice place, that Boston.
0: It's a beautiful town.
1: I got to remember that all that.
0: So garlic.
1: Garlic, oregano leaves, some capers, all right? Some yogurt. Here's the key to it. Some yogurt.
0: Yogurt?
1: You got to get some yogurt, all right?
0: Organic
1: some plain,
0: yogurt?
1: Plain, unsweetened yogurt. You want it to be organic? You can have it organic. That's fine. Plain, unsweetened yogurt. Then I want some salt and pepper. Mix all that together. And put it as a marination. You understand? A marination.
0: I'm not sure what a marination is.
1: You put it in that Ziploc bag. You put your lamb in
0: or
1: there.
0: Or you're marinating
1: and
0: it.
1: You marinate it. You marinate it overnight. It's fine. It's just fine. All right? And then what you're going to do is you take that leg of lamb when it's done after the day of marination. Take it out of that bag and you put it right on top of this grill. You're going to have a nice time for yourself.
0: You have children here, too. That's nice.
1: Yeah, they're all. It's a barbecue.
0: That's Doug's child.
1: Yeah. Leo, how you doing there, my man?
0: Hi, Leo. Are you enjoying the barbecue?
1: Oh, he's not enjoying it. Well, his microphone's not on. We'll take the microphone away.
0: I think I've upset him.
1: Yeah, I thought you said you got along with kids.
0: No, that's you. You got along.
1: Oh, that's right. I'm the guy. Okay. Listen, so what you're going to do is you barbecue that lamb. Now, listen, barbecue and lamb is beautiful.
0: Yes.
1: High flame. You want it to be nice, and you want it like a nice caramelization on the outside. You know what a caramelization is, Leo? A nice caramelization. I want you to have a caramelization on it. All right? And then you take it off the grill, and you put a little, we're gonna put a little something here. Listen to this. Mayo, sour cream. I want some red wine vinegar, some cumin, and some black pepper. You mix all that together, and you dip it. You dip your lamb, your nice lamb, on that. Or put it on, if you want, you can put it on a nice
0: When was the last time you dipped your lamb, barbecue guy?
1: It's been a while. You know what? You reminded me a little something here. Might be the reason why. Not sure, but I'm going to have pour myself another beer. How about you?
0: Yes, I will have at least one more.
1: All right, that's good. Now, I got to tell you something here. Paul Savino, come on over. What do you have to say for yourself?
18: One time. Another thing, don't make me come to your house.
1: Paul.
18: Do not use garlic and onions in the same thing because they cancel each other out. Garlic is tangy, onions are sweet. You put them together, you got no taste.
1: Ah, see that? You got no taste. These are going to say
0: scientifically, I don't believe that's a correct statement. They don't cancel each other out.
1: Oh, so you're going to argue with Paul Savino, is what you're telling
0: me? Well, I'm not going to argue with him. He just walked away. I would never say this, you know, to his face. He can probably do me a bit of physical harm.
1: Yeah, he's a troublesome guy, the guy that Paul Savino.
0: But I think that
1: he's got a lot of advice, too.
0: Well, that's my sense of humor, because I know Mr. Sorvino has played the role of bad gangsters, henceforth leading to my comment about physical harm on me. So that was a lighthearted jab, if you will.
1: You're taking us down a road here. Now, some trouble.
0: I would love to give you some recipes for desserts.
1: Dessert. Dessert next segment. This segment, you know what I want to have? I want to have a nice honey barbecue. A nice, that's for the next thing. We're eating the real stuff here, brother. Honey barbecue chicken. You want to do that? I know you brought that chicken with you. You marinated it. Tell me what you did with that.
0: Well, yes. Sorry, I was cutting to the desserts because I'm very excited about them. So here is the honey barbecue sauce recipe.
1: Okay.
0: So what you want to do is take 1 cup of honey. Now, I prefer organic honey, but you can use
1: organic. Isn't all honey organic? Honeys come from the bugs
0: really.
1: There. What kind of a bug does a honey? The bee. The bee does the honey, right? So where do they get the honey from? The bees and the bugs.
0: 1/4 cup of molasses. 3 tablespoons of ketchup.
1: You must know a lot about molasses. You're slow as molasses with all this. Let's get to
0: 1/8 teaspoon of ground cinnamon.
1: Right.
0: 1/2 teaspoon of paprika.
1: Okay.
0: 1/8 teaspoon ground ginger.
1: Right.
0: 1 tablespoon seasoned salt.
1: You got to measure everything here with this? Come on, let's get the recipe. Let's get
0: to it. 1 tablespoon meat tenderizer.
1: Yeah.
0: 1/8 teaspoon of ground black pepper.
1: It doesn't stop.
0: 1/4 teaspoon of salt.
1: You writing this down?
0: 1/8 teaspoon of dried oregano.
1: I need a couple of patience, what I need.
0: 1/4 teaspoon of minced garlic.
1: It goes on.
0: 1/4 cup of steak sauce. There's only 15 more
1: Here's
0: ingredients.
1: Here's an idea. Here's what
0: 2 tablespoons of Worcestershire sauce.
1: He's got Worcestershire.
0: I'm jesting. There's only 3 more.
1: Okay. We're going to write all this down.
0: 1 tablespoon of prepared mustard. 1 1/2 cups of brown sugar. And then add all those ingredients together.
1: And you mix it together into a bowl.
0: It together in a bowl.
1: And then you put in the honey. Here's an idea.
0: Stir in the honey, the molasses, the ketchup, the cinnamon, the paprika.
1: Oh, no, not again.
0: The ginger. The seasoned salt, the meat tenderizer, the ground black pepper, the salt, the oregano.
1: Look at this guy. Just empty your cabinet. Anything you got, any spices you got, you put in here. Do me a favor. All you need is honey or molasses, right? You put that together there with a little butter, right? You mix it together with these little, whatever spice you like. Doesn't matter. Put a little salt, a little pepper, a little oregano, and you're done. Put it on the grill, cook it, you're done.
0: The honey carries
1: the day. Honey. Honey?
0: The good news is I've already prepared all of this, so we can go ahead and put it right on the barbecue.
1: Yes, I can hear it barbecuing as we speak. All right, you know what we need?
0: Let me read those ingredients again in case you missed any the first time.
1: No.
0: One cup of honey.
1: Holy smokes.
0: 1/2 cup.
1: I think I'm going to put the ball game on instead. What do you think of that? I like a nice ball game.
0: That's a better
1: one. You got to have a nice ball game when you're at a nice barbecue. Enjoy the ball game, all right? I would say, come on back. Everything old is new again. After Mickey Mantle, he's a home run in the World Series.
19: Hi, ball one. Yanks 2, Dodgers 2. Sixth inning. There's a fly ball out to right field. That ball is going. It is gone.
1: You have heard psychic medium George Anderson on Everything Old is New Again. 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

0: We're back here. Everything all's new again with the barbecue and the nice barbecue. The barbecue guy, the fondue guy, all those guys, the Viviani, you know, the whole group. They're all in the backyard here. Before we get to anything else, I want to just tell you, there's a nice, juicy, grilled corn on the cob recipe I want to get to you, okay? Do me a favor. Cook the corn in the water, right? You know how to do that? You boil the water. Then I want you to have some nice white sugar, some salt. I would like you to put that, mix that together with some softened butter. And all you need to do is pour that on the corn on the cob where it comes out of the water and put it on the grill, straight on the grill, and grill it just to finish it off. The last 5 minutes. You finish it off, and you're going to have a lot of fun with that grilled corn on the cob.
1: That sounds quite delicious.
0: You could actually put it into tin foil if you wanted, even better. Put all that in a tin foil, put it on the grill, and you have a nice time. Let's go walk around. We need a little constitutional. After I had that lamb sandwich, I had that barbecue chicken. I need, there's kids are out there. I need to have a little constitutional. You know what a constitutional is?
1: I don't.
0: The constitutional.
1: I don't know.
0: You finish eating, you want to get, hey, kids, you want to, calm down over there. They're all hopping here. We've got to go take a walk around the barbecue. Let's take a look. You're going to settle the food in there. You want to settle that food down. What do you think, Leo? Settle that food down. All right? Now, what I want to do is, well, hey, who's this? What who are we running into? We got a big group here. We got Burt Ward talking to David Schulner, talking to Paul Savina. Let's see what's going on, these two guys, or three guys. What do they have to say for themselves?
2: Douglas Viviani and David Cohen's fabulous.
3: Well, I mean, what's great about your show and what's great about the topic that you guys tackle is, I don't know, it was always thus. If you look at Shakespeare's plays were always based on someone else's plays. Everything old is new again is not new.
0: Right.
3: And, you know, in the best meaning of that.
4: We are here to tell you that you should be listening every day, all day long, Douglas Viviani and David Cohen.
0: These guys, everybody's talking about the Viviani Cohen show there.
1: I'm just happy we're able to give them a bit of a respite from the daily grind of doing the radio show.
0: They do need a lot of respite. You're exactly right. There's a lot of work goes into that show, I bet you. A lot of work. What do you think?
1: I don't think they do.
0: What's better, the show or the barbecue? Which is better?
1: Well, so far the barbecue has been quite delicious.
0: Barbecue.
1: Are we ready for some more desserts?
0: I'd like it. Yeah, could you please? Could you give me a little something there?
1: Sure. And I'll use one where the ingredient list is not extensive. I'm sure you'd appreciate
0: that. Please, give me a break.
1: This is called ice cream with honey poached apricots.
0: Nice. What's an apricot?
1: An apricot is a
0: apricot. Apricot, apricot. Okay. What do they look like? They look like a avocado. What do they look like when you're buying them? What's an apricot?
1: This is it. I'm holding one up for you to see.
0: I've never seen. But it's like an orange and even a purple. What is?
1: I believe it's in.
0: Is it ripe?
1: It's in the nectarine family.
0: So I gotta go now. I gotta go shopping. I gotta go to like a place for meat. I gotta go to a place for dairy. And now I gotta find a special place.
1: No, you really don't, because I bought a lot of apricots and I have them with me. So in a small saucepan, bring 1 cup of water, a half a cup of honey, and 2 strips of lemon zest to a boil. Add the 4 apricots. You have to pit them and quarter them first.
0: Oh, boy.
1: Transfer to a medium bowl and then refrigerate until cool. It's quite easy.
0: And then what?
1: Then you take a pint of vanilla ice cream. And here's where I do my barbecue guy impression. You ready for this one?
0: Go ahead.
5: So you take a pint of vanilla ice cream there, and you put the apricots in the syrup, and you quarter cup of toasted coconut among 4 bowls, and there, you got your ice cream, and you have your honey poached apricots. Barbecue. There you go. Barbecue guy.
0: I would say apricot. I would say that, because I don't even know what an apricot is. An apricot. I don't know what you're talking about, but I like the idea of it all.
1: Well, I pre-prepared one just for you.
0: Ah,
1: so you
0: that.
1: Can actually... There's the ice cream. All right.
0: Where's the apricot? The honey apricot.
1: It's the orange thing in the ice cream.
0: Oh, okay. I need a knife and a fork. Or what do we do?
1: Take the spoon or use your hand. I mean, that's
0: so I put the ice cream in the bowl of the apricot. Yeah, you made it like of a bowl.
1: Just take a scoop and put it in your mouth. Just take a scoop. There you go.
0: It's not so bad.
1: It's good, right?
0: Not that bad.
1: Good. I'm glad you're enjoying the recipes I'm bringing.
0: It goes down very nicely. I like to have a little bit more of that. Come on. Give me another one.
1: To here. You have the whole bowl.
0: I got to tell you. I'm a little bit hungry. Sorry. Did I fill the gap there?
1: That might be the beer trying to come out.
0: Well, I got one for you. How about that?
1: Oh,
0: strawberries and ice cream pops. Talk about something nice and fresh. All right? You got your strawberries and cream is one of the hundreds of flavors that people like. And they like it in Mexico especially, by the way. What are you going to do is you're going to take your strawberries, you got a little sugar, a little heavy cream, and you mix it together. In a bowl, mix it, and then put together a little bit of lemon juice in it. With a little lemon juice. And when you do all that, you put it into a blender. When you're done with the blender, you put it into, you know, you see those cups, you know, you can put it with a stick, but you have a nice pop. You can have a like pop.
1: Right, yes, right.
0: You know, like an ice
1: cream popsicle
0: pop,
1: stick.
0: Popsicle stick. So put that in there with the plastic. You get them from the dollar store. You get these containers, the plastic container, and you put in there the pop part
1: right.
0: of it.
1: I get the idea.
0: The pop part?
1: Yes.
0: You get like a pop part. And you put in the freezer. Put in that freezer for a good night. You take them out gently. What you may want to do is you want to take hot water and put it over the pop, that plastic part of the pop. The nice hot water will eliminate any problems when you gently remove the pop. Remove the pop. And then there you go. The kids love it. See, I can tell you, the kids love this. It's a nice strawberry with ice cream. What do you think?
1: I love it.
0: All right. Well, that's good. I like to hear that. Hey, we got. Like, did you know we had Terry Winter was here? Did you know?
1: No. Oh.
0: The
1: oh,
0: guy, what did he do?
1: I see him.
0: The Boardwalk Empire or something, brother?
1: Yes.
0: Let's take a walk around. Let's see what he's talking to Viviani about something. I know that.
6: Well, things are going to settle down for me in late February. Yeah. I'd love to see you for dinner and take you out to dinner and catch up.
0: Get an invite.
7: Absolutely.
0: Kid.
7: Terrific. Anytime. Yeah. Just shoot me an email when you're free. I'm... The reverse, I'm free all the time. So as long as my wife says it's okay, then I'm free. You know.
6: All right.
0: Oh, boy. How about that? He's got to answer to his wife all the time, this guy. What is that all about? Got to get a big star inviting him to dinner, and he's going to have his wife's invitation? We got to have the wife's going to say?
1: Well, he's being respectful of his spouse.
0: Well, I don't know about that. I mean, it's okay. It's okay. Everything's fine with the wife. But you got Terry Winter inviting you to a dinner.
1: It sounded like Terry Winter was actually asking him out.
0: It sounded like that Terry Winter's a good kid. I'll tell you what, he's a really good kid. Well, now you got that Burt Ward also. I mean, I don't know if you're familiar with that Burt. You're pretending you know the Burt Ward.
1: No, I, as I mentioned several times, I did see Batman
0: growing
1: up. Well,
0: here he is. Here. Do me a favor. Be nice to him. He's on the way out. Say goodbye to Burt Ward. Say goodbye nice.
1: Okay. Goodbye, Burt.
0: All right. Where are you going, Burt? Where are you going?
8: To the Batmobile, citizen.
0: Oh, all right. He's going to the Batmobile. He's on the way out, that guy.
1: He's always in character.
0: He's a good... He only has that one character. That's all he had for like the last 40 years. One character. But guess what? It made it work for him. It worked for him nicely.
1: Yes, it
0: Not
1: did.
0: Like some guys got like, you know, barbecue guy as a character and I don't know, fondue guy. Are they characters? What are they?
1: Well, I think we're people. We're just normal people that you meet every day.
0: All right. Now, next week, we're going to continue with a nice barbecue. We have a nice barbecue for ourselves next week, correct?
1: Yes.
0: We've been requested to do the barbecue. I want to give you a little hint. Before the show starts next week, I want you, anybody that's listening, you know what I want you to do? Get some Ruffles potato chips, all right? A nice Ruffle.
1: And put it on the barbecue?
0: I want you to take a Ruffled potato chip, not on the barbecue. I would like you to then have French onion dip with some sour cream, mix it together, and then sit down and listen to everything old is new again. What do you think? That's a nice little mixture. That's a nice, what would you say? A nice appetizer to the show.
1: Yes.
0: You don't like it. You do like it. It sounds like it's a little not highfalutin enough for you.
1: Chips and dip are a bit pedestrian for my taste, but enjoyable nonetheless.
0: And so how about that Bradford Wells? Do you think Bradford Wells would like that?
1: I believe so. And are we ready for Bradford to
0: Bradford,
1: take us out?
0: Bradford, you got
1: to
0: sign us out. You got to take us out. We got like a few minutes here. We just went 1 minute. Let us say goodbye to everybody. We had a nice time. Hey, listen, do me a favor. Come on back.
1: Right Me?
0: To us. If everybody wants to invite themselves to the barbecue next week, feel free. It's everything old is new again. Biz, and we're on 37 stations in 28 states. Come on back. That's all I got to say. Bradford.
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0: That's it? That's all I got to say?
9: That's all I have.
0: I got 15 seconds to fill. Give me something else.
9: Pay me more, I'll say more.
0: How about here? You know what? I got a couple extra apricots. You want an apricot? I got an apricot for you.
9: I love apricots.
0: All right, so there's no more ice cream left, but you can have some apricots.
9: Oh, thank you very much.
0: All right, we'll be back on Everything Old Is New Again. Come on back, barbecue style, next week. Relax.
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12: How did I lose weight? 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
13: A joint strike takes out a leader. I'm Jane Fergus, Fox News. As President Trump says the U.S. and Nigeria took out a top ISIS leader, Israel is making a similar claim about one of its enemies. Fox's Roger Stern has more.
14: Israel says it killed the leader of the Hamas military wing in an airstrike. Israel adds that Izz al-Din al-Haddad was one of the last remaining Hamas commanders who helped plan the October 7th attack nearly 3 years ago, which killed 1,200 and saw more than 250 people taken hostage. Now Israel killed six other people along with al-Haddad, according to his family. The killings come as the ceasefire between Israel and Hamas remains fragile, with both sides arguing over Hamas's disarmament. Roger Stern, Fox News.
13: Meanwhile, new details emerging in the 2025 murder of two Israeli embassy staffers. Fox's Madeline Rivera in Washington, D.C. with more.
15: Federal prosecutors say Elias Rodriguez was motivated by political bias and hatred. Rodriguez is now facing multiple charges, including murder, terrorism, and hate crimes. Authorities say he planned extensively for this attack, flying to D.C. from Chicago with his gun. Investigators say surveillance video showed Rodriguez shooting 26-year-old Sarah Milgram and 30-year-old Yaron Leshinsky after they left a young diplomat's reception at the Capitol Jewish Museum. As Milgram tried to crawl away, Rodriguez allegedly approached her and shot more rounds. Court papers state Rodriguez then went inside the museum. He displayed a red keffiyeh and said, "I did it for Palestine, I did it for Gaza," and as police officers removed him from the building, he called out, "Free Palestine."
13: Rodriguez has pleaded not guilty. The Department of Justice is seeking the death penalty. 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
16: Here's your LAX 18 storm tracker forecast. You're looking at a hot Saturday with highs near 80 with chances for showers and storms. We'll see two rounds, one in the morning and then one into the afternoon hours. The afternoon ones are a bit more scattered with chances for maybe some gusty winds and small hail. Overnight temperatures fall down to the lower 60s before we're looking at a hot stretch of days, upper 80s by Sunday, and then even by Monday, start of the work week, near 90. We'll hang out there till midweek next week. I'm meteorologist Patrick Herring on Lexington's News Traffic and Weather Station, 97.3 WVLK.
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12: Live. 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
23: 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The movie review show hosted by Christian and Lucy. Every week, trying to answer the question, is it worth watching? And now, here are Christian and Lucy.
12: Welcome to Is It Worth Watching, the movie talk show. I'm Christian Blatt, and with me is Lucy. Lucy, it's great to see you today.
2: I am so excited to be here so that we can talk all about movies.
12: And we are going to dive right into it with a movie that is in theaters this weekend that I don't even know that I'd heard of before today. It's called Driver's Ed. And if you take a look at the trailer, you're like, I feel like I've kind of seen this movie before. And you watch a little more and you're like, whoa, this feels like a different movie that I said. Okay, it's just kind of borrowing from a lot of movies. It's an ensemble teen comedy where it bridges both teen worlds. You got a group of high school students going to a college. And I'm like, man, that really sounds like Road Trip, doesn't it?
2: It sure does.
12: You know, I haven't seen Road Trip in so long, I don't even remember how similar the plot may or may not have been.
3: Samantha, my girlfriend, just started at Chapel Hill.
4: And it sucks.
5: That guy was just naked.
3: It's like the Wild West
4: over there.
24: But you got a new girlfriend already?
4: No, me and Sam are still together.
24: She's in college. Is that even legal?
4: Yes.
12: I do see familiar faces in the trailer. Molly Shannon, whom I adore.
2: I love Molly Shannon. I think she's great.
12: The real problem is Kumail Nanjiani, who allows his driver's ed vehicle to be stolen by the star of the film, I guess, is Sam Nivola. And I'm like, oh, I don't recognize that name. But don't worry, Lucy. He is a Nepo baby. People know him from White Lotus. And his mom is Emily Mortimer. Her I know. And his dad is Alessandro Nivola, whom I don't know.
2: It feels like it is going to be a modern throwback to the 2000s coming of age comedies. This, again, you already mentioned this, but that like chaotic teen road trip sort of movie like Road Trip or The New Guy or all of these movies that we're so very familiar with. And I got to be honest, that kind of seems exciting. I like those sorts of movies. And this trailer has a lot of weird details in it, which makes it seem a little unpredictable and quirky. And that's exactly what makes these 2000s coming of age comedies function well.
12: Yeah, a lot of the movies you mentioned, I saw in the theaters. I was excited enough that I wanted to see them. It feels like a throwback to that era, which I'm here for. You know, I don't recognize any of the kids, including the aforementioned Nepo baby, Sam Nivola, but I don't think we need to. You know, maybe a younger generation knows who some of these kids are, or maybe nobody does. You know, you used to go to a movie and maybe you didn't know who anyone was in it.
2: Absolutely.
12: So,
2: I mean, that was one of the things that worked really well in those teen comedies of the 2000s because we were getting to know these people. These were relatively unknown actors in a lot of those movies from back then. So I'm excited about the younger cast that is hopefully building a rising reputation because of this movie.
12: I like that there's a little bit of a modern spin on this. The one girl like totally freaks out. She says she's never been without her phone before.
25: I have never not had my phone. I feel naked.
12: They go through which ADD medications they're all on. And I'm like, that feels really real. I guess that probably is taken from the page of kids today, isn't it, Lucy?
2: I like the good self-awareness.
25: Dude, I never space out like that. I have hyperfocus ADD.
24: What do they got you on?
25: Strattera.
24: You should think about adding Ritalin.
25: I've got Wellbutrin.
24: I'm on Wellbutrin.
25: For anxiety or depression?
24: I think maybe both.
2: I'm actually just looking into Sam Nivola right now, and I'm realizing not only is he a bit of a Nepo baby because of his parents, but it looks like he might also be a little bit of a Nepo partner because he is actually dating Iris Apatow.
12: Well, I hope that this movie maybe doesn't completely unravel in the third act like a Judd Apatow movie, or at least his last crop of movies.
2: I agree, but I will say this is an interesting coupling specifically because of that, because of course we have Apatow doing his classic brand of comedy, and Driver's Ed is directed by Bobby Farley. I can never say their last names. The Farley brothers, one of the Farley brothers.
12: Farley, Robert Farley, who back in my day was known as Bob Farley, but now he's Robert. It's one Farley brother. It's like how when you get one Coen brother or one Nolan brother, you're like, all right, what's happening here? Yeah, I think that the Farley brothers, there's only so many kinds of movies that they know how to make. The trailer really makes me believe that there will be plenty of laughs in here. You're listening to Is It Worth Watching, the movie talk show. I'm Christian Blatt, and with me, as always, is Lucy. We're talking about a new film out this weekend, Driver's Ed.
1: if we're talking about a comedy about driver's ed, I do think we need to shout out the 1987 classic License to Drive, starring the two Coreys, Feldman and Haim. I don't know that we ever needed another movie about getting your driver's license, but I suppose this isn't really that similar to that, is it, Lucy?
2: I expect that it will not be. It's hard to say. Which one of those two movies do you think you're going to enjoy more?
1: License to Drive or this one? I mean, in an ironic throwback kind of way, probably License to Drive. But in terms of pure enjoyment, performance-wise and jokes, this one will definitely be the better one. This could be like American Pie, where like a whole decade's worth of movies were populated with the actors and actresses from that. So, you know, we could be looking back on this clip where I don't know who Sam Nivola is. And then by 5 years from now, you know, he's the next Superman or the next Batman or the next Robin. Or all of the above, you know, this could be the springboard for all of them. What are the odds that you feel like you would see this movie ever? That's the first question.
2: Ever. Oh, yeah. Boy, that's a big question. This is a challenging one for me because, again, generally, I do like this genre. I really enjoy the teen comedies. I enjoy the idea of them being a little bit wacky and having things like a three-legged cat, which we get to see in the trailer. This movie seems like it's going to be a little bit sweet. It seems like it is going to be energetic. It seems like it will be very nostalgic for all of those people who love those 2000 coming-of-age stories that are in the comedy vein. So I think I might enjoy it, but am I going to seek it out? I also don't know that that's going to be the case. Like you said earlier, those used to be movies that I would go to the theater. I would run out to the theater and excitedly see them with a big crowd who was all laughing. I think I might be embarrassed to go see this one in the theater.
1: Well, I have a different problem that you don't. I'm 50. So if I show up to see this movie by myself, then I'm a creep in the back, you know, mouth breathing while I inhale my popcorn, which when I see some of the other movies we talk about this week, that'll be perfectly fine. But but this is a movie with a fresh faced young cast. It's like, what's grandpa doing back there? You know, I could see checking this out on demand, on a streaming service, especially if I come across this on an airplane, I'll be like, okay, I remember that movie. I will definitely watch 90 minutes of this on an airplane.
2: You are exactly correct. This is an airplane movie. It is a movie that I don't need to pay that close of attention to. It is a movie that if I fall asleep a little bit, I'm not going to be too upset. And it's also a movie that I'm probably going to shock the people sitting behind me a little bit because I expect that there might be some nudity in it. So this is the perfect airplane movie. Yes, I'm waiting until it goes onto the airplanes. Yes. Yes, yes, yes.
6: Beautiful day for a drive.
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6: My driver's ed car got hijacked.
10: 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How are you so sure about this?
26: Basically, everything I do is made better by her being in my life.
27: I'm coming with.
10: I'm coming too. No, absolutely not. What's the worst that can happen?
28: Jeremy, you imagine you and Samantha being like one of those couples that get married when they're 22?
29: Nothing lasts forever.
30: Caution is overrated.
31: Guard your dog.
32: Bro!
31: Sorry, who are you?
32: I'm her boyfriend. Who are you?
31: Bro.
29: This is Scooby.
31: What's up?
33: May fortune favor the foolish.
34: The bold. Fortune favors the bold.
31: Dude, are you all right?
27: Yeah, no, I'm just on mushrooms. Hey, at least I'm not driving.
34: Oh my God, dude.
27: Take the next right.
1: All right, so.

0: watch that than this.
1: Because
0: I haven't seen it in so long. But
1: well, we'll wait for the airplane.
0: That's right. That's exactly what we'll do. Which is a great segue to a movie we'll be talking about in our next segment. Ridley Scott has a new movie out. Who knew? Not me. But it'll be out later this summer. It's a movie called The Dog Stars, which has nothing to do with what the movie's about. 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
1: Thanks.
2: Welcome back to Is It Worth Watching? I'm Christian Blatt. With me, as always, is Lucy. And Ridley Scott has a movie coming out later this summer, August 28th, to be specific. It's called The Dog Stars. The trailer was just released. I haven't seen a good Ridley Scott movie in a while. And then you might say, what about Gladiator 2? And I'll say, I haven't seen a good Ridley Scott movie in a while. But let me explain what this movie is, because of the simple fact that calling it The Dog Stars does not help you understand what it is. Because if a movie is called The Dog Stars, would you think it's a post-apocalyptic thriller following a pilot surviving a pandemic in Colorado who risks his safe, isolated life with a stern ex-Marine to chase a mysterious radio transmission searching for hope in humanity? Because The Dog Stars doesn't tell me that. But you know why it has such a dumb title, Lucy?
1: Why?
2: It's based on a book.
1: Ugh. Dang it all.
2: Reading. What did you think about what we see unfold in this trailer?
1: It feels very epic is the first word that comes to my mind. It looks very emotional. I got to say, I got a little bit emotional even watching the trailer. On the other hand, it also looks quite generic and a little bit cliche for a post-apocalyptic movie.
2: Yeah, it's like somebody thought, hey, what if we take 28 Days Later and we take the zombies out of it? So you have deserted cities and nobody around?
1: Ruined landscapes, hopeful speeches, violent factions, all of the standard tropes, all the imagery that we're used to.
2: But no one's coming to kill you. Oh, okay. Well, Ridley Scott, show me what you got.
1: Yes, absolutely. I would almost argue that the secret weapon of this movie is literally the dog. Now, even though you're right that the title of the film gives us no hint as to what the plot is actually going to be, there is actually a dog. And I have instantly fallen in love with said dog. I love a good animal companion.
2: I hope that this isn't a Marley and Me style dog movie. The trailer starts with, hey, remember the good old days when we had the dog and the wife? Flash forward, just the dog. The wife is gone because it's a post-apocalyptic pandemic.
3: Jasper. Oh. Hey, come here.
4: Is that your mom?
5: So what'd you do before the world ended?
4: I was kissing my wife, playing with my dog. Wondering every day how I got so lucky.
5: You gotta have something to haunt you, right? Otherwise, you might get lonely.
1: I got a little bit excited about this movie because of a movie that came out in 2025 called Good Boy. Did you see Good Boy?
2: I didn't see Good Boy. I remember the title, but I don't remember anything about it.
1: Good Boy was a very short horror film that came out again in 2025. It's only about 74 minutes, which is exactly the perfect length. And it stars a very, very, very good boy, a dog named Indy, who is actually the director, Ben Leonberg, I believe is his last name. It's his actual dog. It is truly, truly incredible. And that dog is the star of the show. Indy is a very, very good boy. And I would highly recommend seeing Good Boy. So I got a little excited about the dog stars because I feel like maybe the dog is going to be the star again. And maybe we're going to get more dog than we got in the trailer. And I don't know. Maybe I'm being too optimistic on this one.
2: I don't know. I feel like if the dog was the star, we wouldn't have Andy McDowell's daughter, Margaret Qualley, in here looking to try and and romance the guy who's still mourning for his wife. Do you think that they were laying that on a little thick, that I love her so much and she's so gone? You know, I'm right here. I've seen her in a few things. She's fine.
1: I love her. I think she's great. I absolutely loved her in The Substance. I mean, that was really her breakout role, and she was absolutely outstanding in it. She killed it. She was acting right up there with Demi Moore, and I can't say enough good things about her. Now, that being said, I could not have possibly hated her role more in Honey, Don't.
2: Yeah.
1: And that movie opened up with some Margaret Qualley nudity, and it still did not save the movie.
2: I had the same thought. In fact, I know you and I have talked about that movie before. That movie had a cast that was put together, and visually, it looked good. It was shot well, all that. It had everything except for a script that I cared about. That was the one thing that I saw her starring in.
1: I would also like to point out, though, about Honey, Don't. Of course, that is directed by one of the Coen brothers, Ethan Coen. And just a little while ago, you and I were talking about a movie directed by one of the Farrelly brothers, Driver's Ed.
2: That is, I think, the connection that I'm too old to have made in my head, that I don't know if I trust when we get one brother and not the other.
1: Yes.
2: And Honey, Don't is the reason why I think I feel that way. We could always get that Coen brother, whichever one he may or may not turn out.
1: I look forward to when Ridley Scott starts directing movies with, of course, his brothers, right? That always happens.
2: Right, exactly. You're listening to Is It Worth Watching, the movie talk show. I'm Christian Blatt, and with me is Lucy. We're talking about an upcoming Ridley Scott movie called The Dog Stars. They're chasing a mysterious radio transmission. The trailer kind of gives me the impression that at the other end of that transmission is something they shouldn't have chased after. Even if I kind of have that feeling, I think maybe this trailer has already told me too much. I saw an article within the last few weeks that was called "Are Movie Trailers the New Spoilers?" And I'm like, well, that's a dumb title because we've had movie trailers forever. However, there's a lot of times where they don't give away the big ending or anything. But especially because we watch so many trailers for this show, there's a lot of times where I feel like I know more going into this movie than I should have or wanted to. And I feel like The Dog Stars is one of those.
1: I could not agree with you more. In fact, I found myself zoning out a little bit while watching the trailer for The Dog Stars because I didn't really want to know exactly what was going to happen next. And I felt like I was going to get too much information.
2: And I feel like we all got too much information. And listen, it's a long road between now and August 28th. So
1: we'll have time to read the book.
2: You know what? Yes, you first. And we'll do a book club where you come and tell me about the book and I listen. One other thing to shout out, though, just a little snippet. They're mentioning people in this movie. And then I'm like, oh, my gosh, Allison Janney. I love Allison Janney. I was a big West Wing nerd. And that's all right. You can make fun of me. And Guy Pearce is in this. And I'm like, man, whatever happened to Guy Pearce? He shows up every now and then. But you go back to LA Confidential, you're like, this guy's going to be the next big thing.
1: Yeah.
2: He's not even a thing, let alone a big thing. But he's such a great name. Guy Pearce. Who doesn't want that on their movie poster? So all of these pieces that we're putting together, does any of this make you think that 3 months from now, you're going to go, oh, yeah, Dog Stars, I'll check that out?
1: No, I got to be honest. I think I might be over Ridley Scott. Let's go back and watch Alien and Blade Runner and Gladiator and even The Martian. I'm sure it's going to be very atmospheric and very visually concentrated within his style. But I think I'm perfectly OK with missing this seemingly cliche post-apocalyptic movie.
2: Would you rather watch G.I. Jane than this movie?
1: Oh, geez, that might be a loaded question.
2: It was intentionally a very loaded question. For me, I'd rather watch 1492, Conquest of Paradise. You know, the other Christopher Columbus movie, because two came out that year. As with anything, if I start to hear a good buzz about a movie, I'll be intrigued and probably check it out late one night when I have work that I'm procrastinating and trying to not do. Especially because I can tell myself that it's work for this show. But I am in no rush to see The Dog Stars, nor read it. So I think we're in agreement on this one. I think we're in total agreement. One of these days, we'll get into a fight over a movie. But so far, this is not the one. Momentarily, we will talk about another movie that'll be in theaters this weekend called Obsession, where just making a simple wish really ruins a guy's life. This is It Worth Watching?
6: We have no idea what's out there.
7: What do you expect to find?
8: 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The world that was doesn't exist.
9: It's just us trying to hold on to what was. and everyone else.
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2: Welcome back to Is It Worth Watching, the movie talk show. I'm Christian Blatt. With me is Lucy. And we're talking about a film in theaters this weekend, a spooky one called Obsession. Now, Lucy, this film is directed by someone named Curry Barker. And I don't know if you know him, but when I went to Google him, I saw a really scary looking face that, I don't know, makes me kind of think of Art the Clown from Terrifier.
1: He's a little spooky.
2: Yeah, and they don't need to do anything to sell this movie. The director is incredibly frightening looking. But my understanding is there's so much more to this movie than the movie that there's a whole level of marketing that they're doing.
1: Yes, absolutely. I mean, I think before we even start talking about the marketing, though, we should kind of tell people a little bit about what Obsession is about, because I think the title kind of gives it away. But it is about a young man who wants so badly for a girl to love him that he wishes for that. And then obsession.
2: And, you know, I can never relate to that. There's at no point in my life where I was the main character, whose name inexplicably is Bear, where you're just sitting and like, oh, I really want to ask this girl something. Hey, wait. Yeah, what? Nothing. Bye. Yeah, I've never had that moment in my life. And, you know, given the opportunity, I might have made a wish like that using a one wish willow.
12: Nikki, wait, I was going to ask you.
13: What?
12: I lost my train of thought.
13: Hi.
12: Good night. What else?
14: Why? One wish, Willow. You only get one wish. I wish Nikki Freeman loved me more than anyone in the entire world.
9: I love you so, so, so, so, so much. A love only the branch of a willow tree could conjure.
2: But they show us pretty quickly that, oh yeah, she loves you more than anything in the world. And that's the problem.
1: Spooky. And I have to say, the trailer makes this look creepy, intense, and genuinely unsettling. I'm quite excited about this one. But again, you mentioned the marketing for this. This has got to have one of the most immersive and guerrilla style marketing campaigns since Cloverfield came out. What they are doing in order to market Obsession and get people excited about all of this unsettling and spooky stuff is that they are putting out interactive billboards in New York City, in LA, and these billboards are urging fans to text me. And when you do text this number, the fans are receiving these creepy, escalating messages and voice notes from the film's antagonist. So you can actually do this and have this immersive stalker experience yourself as you get yourself hyped up for this one. And of course, like I mentioned, Cloverfield was one of the first movies to do this immersive marketing campaign. They released a trailer for Cloverfields that had no title on it in order to get people hyped up about it. They created with Cloverfields MySpace pages for all the main characters, which told you a little bit more about them. They even had secret websites which you had to have passwords for in order to see bonus video clips of these characters and their interactions. Cloverfield was going crazy with this, and boy oh boy did it work for Cloverfield, and I think it's working for Obsession too, because it is getting people talking. There is a lot of hype surrounding this film.
2: You know, when you first mentioned the idea that you could send a text, I was like, oh, that sounds interesting. And then you're like, oh, yeah. But then you see how crazy obsessed she is and she doesn't stop texting you. I was like, oh, I don't think I want that.
1: I think there might be psychological warfare within these text messages.
2: Yeah. And probably a lot of like, why aren't you texting me back? I'm like, what? I don't even know you. You're a movie character. Oh, so you don't love me? No, I don't. I don't understand any of this. It does look like the old adage of be careful what you wish for, because yes, our main character definitely gets what he wished for. And, you know, anytime that a wish is granted in a movie, TV, popular culture of any kind, they always find a way that the wording ends up coming back to haunt you. You just have to be really careful. I don't know how many wishes you've made, Lucy, but the next one you make, make sure that you really think about what it is that you're saying and how you phrase it. And it seems to start casually in the trailer for this movie, Obsession. It's a lot of like, that's kind of weird that you guys are like, you know, dating already. You know, then there's a group of friends together and she just keeps laughing too hard. And I don't know, that's probably been me once or twice, but.
15: It's weird how you two are dating all of a sudden. Like super dating.
16: I think Nikki is going through something.
17: Like what? Is she okay?
16: No.
18: Jeez, what kind of spell did you put on her?
2: And there's just the really chilling moment where he's like, can I undo a wish? And, you know, whatever the number he calls from One Wish Willow, the product that he uses to make the wish.
16: I was calling to see if there's a way I can cancel a wish.
19: I'm sorry, we don't really do that.
2: I like the monotone nature of the voice he's talking to, as in, oh yeah, we get these calls all the time. People make a wish and their wish comes true and they're like, oh, I don't want this wish. What did you think about the way that Bear, our main character, really starts to regret making the girl of his dreams, Nikki, fall in love with him?
1: I think it's so perfectly unwound in the trailer, and I love the idea of questioning if the grass is always greener. And you're exactly right. Who hasn't made a wish for something and then said, boy, oh boy, am I glad that didn't come true?
2: Yeah, this definitely shows a lot of that. And Nikki seems to get really intense. And I think that's an understatement as this trailer goes along.

0: aquí?
1: I love you. I love you.
2: I love you.
3: I love you.
4: So here's the question. Here's what we always need to ask on this show. Has the viral marketing, has the creepy trailer, has the text messages that you're getting, I guess, from Nikki directly, if you followed through on said marketing, has it made you think this movie looks like it's worth watching?
5: Well, I'm a little bit too spooked to actually get the text messages, but that's exactly why I'm so excited for this one. I know this got a lot of festival hype as well. People were calling it emotionally uncomfortable. They were calling it brutal. I saw one quote that said it was mean-spirited in a good way. And I cannot wait for that. I think I'm going to be running out to the theater on this one because it is going to be...
4: I don't usually put too much faith on Rotten Tomatoes. It does have 96% based on 71 reviews. And this is before fans have gotten a chance to weigh in. So very positive. You're too spooked to ask for the texts, but do you feel like you're too spooked to go see it one night and be walking out of the theater in the dark?
5: I can't wait to do that. This one is definitely worth watching.
4: There's so many movies coming out these couple weeks. There's movies from last week that I haven't gotten to see. There's movies from next week that I want to see, but kind of really want to know what's going on here. And I want to see how far does she take it? And at the end of the trailer, the voice that I talk about is like, no, she's always going to love you.
1: So she's just stuck like this forever?
6: Well, yeah, I mean, as long as you live.
1: As long as I live.
4: And he's like, as long as I'm alive. And we're like, oh, no, there's really only one solution to that part. So I kind of want to know how he gets out of it. You know, kind of like that movie that I saw, but you didn't. The drama where it all came down to, I want to know what her thing was. The thing that everybody freaked out when she talked about from her past. And you still don't know it. And I still know it. And I still want to ruin the movie for people because I want to talk about what it was. But I won't.
5: That's what makes movies like this exciting, isn't it?
4: I feel like
5: I gotta know.
4: And if you know and I don't, I'm going to show off what a big dummy I am. So I think in just the last 90 seconds, you talked me into the idea of like, I got to find time to see this movie. Maybe this weekend. Momentarily, Lucy and I are going to tell you about another movie in theaters this weekend. It's an embarrassment of riches this weekend at your local multiplex. This movie, In the Gray, comes from director Guy Ritchie, who is responsible for movies like Snatch, Lock, Stock, and Two Smoking Barrels, those Sherlock Holmes movies with Robert Downey Jr. pretending to be British. He's got a new movie, and we're going to talk about it. This is It Worth Watching?
1: I was calling to see if there's a way I can cancel a wish.
6: I'm sorry, we don't really do that.
1: So she's just stuck like this forever? As long as I live.
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0: Welcome back to Is It Worth Watching, the movie talk show. I'm Christian Blatt. With me is Lucy, and we're talking about a movie in theaters this weekend, Guy Ritchie's In the Gray. I was thinking about how I love Guy Ritchie movies, and then I thought about, well, I like the first couple, and then I realized I haven't seen a Guy Ritchie movie in more than a decade, Lucy. The last one I saw was Man from U.N.C.L.E., and that might have been why I haven't seen one in a decade.
1: It's funny that you say that, because that's also the last Guy Ritchie movie that I think that I've seen. But I have to say that this trailer for In the Gray seems like peak Guy Ritchie nonsense in a positive way for fans of his style.
0: Yes, I love the style, sort of the fast-talking, matter-of-fact presentational way that stories unfold. I would say I prefer Lock, Stock, and Two Smoking Barrels to Snatch, but I think they're both great. And I think that that was the peak. Unfortunately, he was married to Madonna for a little while.
1: Yeah. Unfortunately for who?
0: The world, because he put her in a movie. Yes. He did a remake of Swept Away. You want to talk about movies that didn't need to be remade because they nailed it the first time. Let's make Swept Away with Madonna, a movie that I have never and never will see. I can tell you that for sure. So this does look like it could be a return to form. We've got Henry Cavill, who I generally like as Superman, not as much as Clark Kent. I thought he was good in the Mission Impossible movies that he was in. And Jake Gyllenhaal, everybody likes Jake Gyllenhaal right now, right? Am I wrong, or am I speaking out of turn here, Lucy?
1: He's the better of the Gyllenhaals, in my opinion, at this point.
0: Absolutely. See, again, we agree to agree on that. They have to get somebody out of a dangerous situation because somebody borrowed $1 billion. Which I don't know. I've never had $1 billion, but I feel like if I did, I wouldn't loan it to somebody.
2: Manny Salazar. He's not really the guy you loan $1 billion and expect to see it back.
3: You think you can recover it?
2: You know I can. In this job, when mistakes are made, you need insurance.
4: Yun Gun!
2: Kids, don't say a word. Follow me. Bronco and Sid,
5: hey, mama,
2: will now solve it their way.
6: This is Salazar's island. The police are on payroll. And he has a reasonably experienced private army. Tick every box.
7: Tick every tuck.
6: Lube every wheel.
7: Lick every step.
6: 3, 2, 1.
0: This trailer, though, you have to admit, was so forgettable that you watched it about an hour ago. And then before we started, you said, I think I need to watch it again because I forget what happened. True or false?
1: True. So true. This is exactly, again, it is the Guy Ritchie fast-talking crime action movie. It is all of the stereotypes. It looks good. I was entertained by it, but not entertained enough to remember it an hour after I initially watched it.
0: Imagine if you actually saw this movie, you would have to like go and see it again the next day because you wouldn't remember what happened. There is a funny little bit at the end, though. Guy Ritchie oftentimes does have his tongue firmly planted in his cheek. I liked the Sherlock Holmes movies that he did. I thought that there was a lot of fun in those, a lot of fun in the movies of his that I liked. I don't remember how much fun Man from U.N.C.L.E. was, but it couldn't have been that fun, you know?
1: But if you can't remember it, how good could it be? Exactly like what I just said for the trailer for In the Gray.
0: Exactly. There's a fun bit at the end where they're talking about how they have to jump over this ravine, and it does look like that none of them would be able to do it. But he just recommends, well, just get a running start and flap your arms.
8: I foresee a problem. I am aware that there is a 300-foot deep untraversable ravine, but if you give yourself enough runway, build up some speed, and flap your arms like so,
9: it should take the bump out of the landing.
0: And I don't know. I don't think that would work. Do you?
1: I don't think that would work either. But I do have to tell you a little bit of a story about that suggestion, which relates to my childhood. Now, usually I don't talk about my childhood, but that harkened such nostalgia for me that I felt the need to bring it up with you. When I was a kid, my father was, shall we say, a nutty professor, an idiot savant, very, very smart, but also incredibly stupid. And he studied physics and economics and math and was incredibly, incredibly astute in all of those topics. However, at one point, he decided that he had disproved gravity. And I think that we can all agree that he has not done that. His solution to show me how he had figured out that gravity was not going to be a problem for anybody was to stand on the top of a staircase, a very steep staircase, mind you, and flap his arms and throw himself down the staircase. And he did this repeatedly, and I watched him. And he said, nope, I've figured it out. I can flap my arms and we're going to make it. And that's exactly what happens in the trailer of In the Gray. Now, my father obviously did not succeed in this. However,
0: obviously, I was about to ask, what did little Lucy think when she saw her daddy fly away? So that didn't work.
1: It did not work. Oh, unfortunately, he probably calculated something incorrectly, but he did have a theory for a moment that perhaps it had to do with the fact that he weighed too much. So he did encourage me to do it as well. Now, I did not. And happily, I don't have any broken bones from that experience, but I want to watch this movie a little bit just for that one scene. I want to see if somebody else has figured it out, even if my father hasn't.
0: You know, we were talking earlier about how sometimes these movie trailers leave us with one question that we can't answer unless we see the movie, which I think is competent marketing. They want you to wonder what happens in the movie. I do kind of wonder about that scene. I feel like I could kind of give you some bullet points on how the other scenes go from the trailer. That one, I got no idea. Does anybody actually try? Like, does the first person try to jump and then we watch them plummet? I hope that none of these fictional characters pass away, but it's entirely possible.
1: It does seem a little bit bizarre for a Guy Ritchie movie to have something that, I guess, wacky, a silly, I guess. Not that he never does silly, but I wouldn't call that his stereotypical suits, guns, accents, fast talking, jazz and rock, needle drops, criminal scenes, you know, all of the normal things that we expect from Guy Ritchie. I wasn't expecting to see flapping arms.
0: You're listening to Is It Worth Watching, the movie talk show. I'm Christian Blatt. With me is Lucy. What a Guy Ritchie movie should have are explosions. And this trailer's got a number of them. In fact, they have somebody shoot a rocket launcher, and I think it's going to blow up a helicopter, but it cuts to a different explosion. What's the over-under? How many explosions do you think we get in this movie?
1: Ooh, that's a good question. I'm going to go with 7. I feel like that's a good number for a Guy Ritchie movie. Are you going to go over or under?
0: Oh, I'm going to go over because the number I had in my head was 8.
1: I'm going to go with the under, and we're going to have to be able to compare this at some point.
0: Wait a minute. So now I need to see this movie just to see which of us wins our little bet.
1: All right. Well, if we're placing a bet, we have to have some stakes, right, Christian? Okay. So sure. I think that the loser has to rewatch Swept Away.
0: I mean, if you say rewatch, then that would not be accurate for me because the only Swept Away I ever watched was the original. And I just said moments ago that I would never watch it. However, if I lose a bet, then I would have to watch it, wouldn't I? All right, you put me in a real spot here. If we weren't having this conversation right now, I don't think I would give a second thought to this movie and even think that there's a chance that I would see it. I saw this trailer at least twice, probably 3 times before some different movies that I've seen lately. And I also had to rewatch this trailer because I couldn't remember what it was about. And one of the things that I don't enjoy is they say the name of the movie. I'm like, don't say the name of the movie in the trailer. It's like, well, you know, we operate in the gray. I'm like, no.
2: They work between the moral and the immoral. The black and the white. They operate in the gray.
1: Say the line, Bart.
0: Exactly. Don't say the line, Bart. In this case, I wish he didn't do it.
1: I agree that this seems quite forgettable. I think that Henry Cavill is going to be interesting in it. I think it's a good role for him. This movie almost looks tailor-made for him. He's like the cool professional operative, and I'm excited about that. That being said, I don't know that I have anything else really to be excited about except for now our bet.
0: If there's only 2 explosions in this and they're both the ones from the trailer, then you win. But you wouldn't have had to go see the movie. So in that way, do you actually lose?
1: Especially, are both going to have to go see it because I'm not going to trust your count of explosions.
0: Oh, that's a great point because, you know, I'll be like, oh, yeah, there were 30 explosions in this movie. Yeah. In fact, that's what I'll text you after I see it. And I'll be like, you can trust me. I guess next week we'll have to talk a little bit more about In the Gray. And was the movie In the Gray or was it maybe just more of an off-white and not fully gray? We will find out.
3: Call Gary into my office. There is a situation here.
4: I assure you, you'd like to listen. The alternative is very expensive.
3: Gary! Get them out of my office now.
5: Gary, a moment. There are 2 versions of how this narrative plays out.
7: Exhibit A.
5: Gary waits patiently and quietly by the door.
7: Exhibit B.
5: Gary steps forward and you spend the next 6 hours sponging him off the walls. I know which version Gary would prefer. Gary.
0: But until next week, where can people find more of you, Lucy?
1: Well, they can always find me on YouTube at Once Over with Kaylee, C-A-Y-L-E-Y.
0: And you can find me on my personal podcast, The Blattcast, B-L-A-D-T-C-A-S-T. And the show that I host live Tuesdays at 1 p.m. Eastern, 10 a.m. Pacific, Who Are These Broadcasters, with the delightful Eric Zane on the Who Are These Podcasts YouTube channel. Thank you to Lucy and to everyone for listening. And we hope that you're with us next week, because that would mean you thought we were worth listening to.
7: Considered by most, optimized curcumin is one of the few bioavailable and highly absorbable curcumin products on the market. Hi, I'm Dr. Mitch. Since most chronic diseases have inflammation, our optimized curcumin seems to be a perfect addition to any nutritional program. It makes sense to me that preventing or reducing inflammation is a key component to our overall health. The Mayo Clinic found that curcumin can decrease swelling and inflammation, has antioxidant properties, and research suggests that curcumin can prevent cancer, or at least slow the spread of cancer, and in many instances make chemotherapy more effective. It protects our healthy cells even from radiation. TotalWellness.com, where we help you to look good.
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12: A one-way ticket to hell. I'm John Saucier, Fox News. Several ISIS leaders killed in Nigeria during a joint operation between U.S. forces and Nigerian forces. President Trump sharing news of the strike on social media. Fox's Alex Hogan at the White House with more.
13: The U.S. military says this was a joint operation between U.S. forces and armed forces in Nigeria to kill multiple leaders in ISIS in Nigeria early this morning, local time, in the U.S. military's Africa Command releasing footage of the strike that was carried out, saying that Abu Bilal al-Manuki was a key figure in ISIS who provided strategic guidance and financial operations in developing and manufacturing weapons. No U.S. service members were harmed, and officials tell Fox that all service members made it back safely. President Trump made the announcement on Truth Social, writing, Abu Bilal al-Manuki, second in command of ISIS globally, thought he could hide in Africa, but little did he know, we had sources who kept us informed on what he was doing.
12: The Nigerian president thanking President Trump and claimed the strike was an example of the cooperation between the two countries. The Organization of Iranian American Communities with a protest today in Washington, D.C., calling for a more secular Iran and an end to political executions. An exiled dissident group, People's Mojahedin Organization of Iran, they were involved in the protest. We heard from member Kimia Arya, who spoke at the rally, discussing the important role that women have played in fighting for change.
14: They've challenged misogyny, they've challenged dictatorship, and they have demonstrated the pivotal role women play standing at the front lines in the struggle for freedom.
12: Organizers calling for recognition of the Iranian people's struggle to overthrow the regime in a more secular republic. President Trump's back from China when he agreed with that nation to buy hundreds of planes from Boeing. China will, and more U.S. soybeans. Senator Jerry Moran on Fox News Live with some thoughts on the meeting and what he hopes China will do.
15: I think what we're looking for is to China to say exactly what they've agreed to. And then, of course, we need to make certain that they live up to that agreement.
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16: Here's your LAX 18 storm tracker forecast. You're looking at a hot Saturday with highs near 80 with chances for showers and storms. We'll see two rounds, one in the morning and then one into the afternoon hours. The afternoon ones are a bit more scattered with chances for maybe some gusty winds and small hail. Overnight, temperatures fall down to the lower 60s before we're looking at a hot stretch of days, upper 80s by Sunday, and then even by Monday, start of the work week, near 90. We'll hang out there till midweek next week. I'm meteorologist Patrick Herring on Lexington's News, Traffic, and Weather Station, 97.3 WVLK.
10: How did I lose weight? And I did. Lean, right here. I did. I love this stuff. Listen, Brickhouse Nutrition been with me for a long time. So chatting with Miles, I'm up at like 235. True story, I never minded being 235, but you know what minded? 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

0: 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Buckle up and hit the road with us. This is The Drive.
1: Welcome to The Drive with Lauren and Carl. I'm Carl Brower, and I'm on again with my lovely co-host, Lauren Fix. Lauren, how are we doing today?
2: I'm great, Carl. There's a lot going on. Spring is here. We're all excited to drive our cars. And I think it's really important to remember that no matter what you're driving, there are only four things that touch the ground. That's your tires, and we're going to talk about that today as well.
1: Yes, we are. And we're going to actually welcome Jordan Dotson, a brand manager from Michelin, who is an expert on those four critical contact patches that we'd all hopefully live safely on when we're driving. And we've kind of had a discussion before the show about one of the changing dynamics in the car industry is how people are keeping their cars longer. And I think Michelin is taking that into account with some of their more recent tire designs. But Jordan, you're the expert. Tell us kind of what's going on at Michelin now and maybe some of the focus that the company's looking at.
3: Yeah, absolutely. And first off, Carl and Lauren, thanks for having me. I'm excited to be here and to share a little bit about Michelin with you guys. But yeah, to your point, consumers are most certainly keeping their vehicles longer. It's an interesting market right now when we think about the consumer as a whole. So consumers are keeping their vehicles longer. The average age of vehicle on the road now is almost 13 years. But then at the same time, new vehicles are expensive, right? Consumers are feeling that pressure. I think the average cost of a vehicle is now over $50,000. Obviously, that equates to an extremely high monthly payment as well for those who are financing vehicles. And then when we think about the budget side of things, there's not a lot of budget-friendly options out there. I think it's only about 14% of new car inventory is less than $30,000. I think that gives a lot of consumers sticker shock when, for instance, if they've been driving a car for a while and they go to purchase a new car and haven't done that in a while, it's like, whoa, this isn't the market I remember, right?
2: So true. And now tires are important. I'm always a big advocate of checking your tire pressure once a month. You can put it in your calendar on your phone. You can write it on your calendar on the wall in your kitchen, whatever it is that you prefer. But you use the number inside your driver's door. And I know you're going to say Jordan knows this too, and so is Carl. Never, ever, ever use the number on your tire. That's a maximum load. Every car is different. So Carl and I could both have Honda Civics, and his could be 1 year different or one trim level different, and the tire pressures will be different. So check your tire pressure in the morning when the tires are cold, and always use that number inside your driver's door. But I'm sure there's more to that, Jordan.
3: Yeah, absolutely. And you also have to think about the change of the seasons there as well as weather changes and things get cooler or hotter outside. But yeah, absolutely. Use the recommendation inside your door. It's nice. Most newer vehicles now have tire pressure monitoring systems, so it's at least going to give you an alert when something gets too low. But when it comes to getting the longest life out of your tires, that's something you want to check more often than just when your car reminds you, because your car is there to remind you if there's an issue, right? If you're potentially going to have a flat, maybe you ran something over or got a nail in your tire. But keeping that optimal tire pressure that is recommended by the manufacturer and checking it regularly, especially when those seasons change, is ultimately going to help you not only get the best fuel economy out of your tires, but it's also going to help extend the life of those tires. That way it's making contact with the road how it's supposed to be all the time and wears evenly to give you the best longevity you can get out of that product.
1: Yeah, absolutely. And I think the other thing is that Michelin's going to supply a lot of vehicles that are brand new.
2: Yep.
1: Their original equipment is specified for the vehicles, and they come on a lot of vehicles of various types and sizes and price ranges. But then Michelin also obviously sells a lot of tires for existing cars that maybe had them new, but maybe didn't, and someone wants to give Michelin's a try. And I feel like Michelin's got quite a reputation. They've been around a long time. I think everyone kind of respects that name within the tire industry and within the consumer industry. If you know Michelin at all, you know they've been around and they're a respected brand. What's kind of more recent product development that's been going on at Michelin? And maybe some of it is focused on this idea that people keep cars longer than they used to?
3: Yeah, absolutely. At Michelin, we're always innovating, right? Michelin's been around for 130 years, specialized in high-tech materials and constant innovation. One thing that I'll say there as well that kind of leads into that and is a tie-in of the great product performance and innovation we have. We're proud to be the best tire brand for the fourth consecutive year by Consumer Reports, but that is just a testament to that innovation and that evolution of the market that we continue to have. When we think about some innovations that we've had lately, last year we launched a new tire called the E-Primacy All Season. That tire is really geared toward fuel efficiency and fuel economy and increasing vehicle range for hybrid and electric vehicles. But we also just announced a new winter product. So the Michelin XI Snow Plus, for those who use winter tires and change over in that season, that offer is available now too.
2: That's great. The Primacy actually is a great tire. I think what people don't realize is when you have a hybrid or an EV, your vehicle's heavier, and so you're going to go through tires quicker. Can you give our listeners some advice?
1: And actually, let's take a quick break before we jump in on that. We're going to take a quick break, pay some bills, but we're going to come back because I definitely feel like hybrids are as hot or hotter than they've ever been. We've seen it at IC Cars in terms of market share. And if you guys are making a tire for those kind of cars, that's perfect. So we're going to come right back with more on The Drive with Lauren and Carl and talk about that.
0: Are you thinking about buying a new car? Or maybe you just want the truth about the latest models before you head to the dealership? Then you need Car Coach Reports. Lauren Fix will give you the unfiltered truth. You'll get an insider's perspective on a wide range of automotive topics in a fun, fast segment with a bit of attitude. Car Coach Reports gives you the inside track. 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

0: 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Now, we have Jordan Dotson here from Michelin. 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So tell us, Jordan, about, I want to find out, if I own a hybrid, a lot of people do. It's super popular, electric cars, still popular. What can I do to protect my tires? Because these are heavier vehicles.
1: I think the nice thing for us at Michelin is that all of our products are EV ready and they're also hybrid ready. So when those products are initially designed, we ultimately have the consumer in mind, and depending on what their need is with that product, it might be a different product out of our assortment for them. For instance, if they're ultimately after durability and long lasting tread life, and that's their main priority, we have our Defender product lines that are very suitable for EVs and hybrids. If you want ultimate confidence while you're driving, we have our Cross Climate 2 product lines. That's the ultimate tire in all weather conditions. Mm-hmm. But we also have efficiency offers, like we talked about a minute ago, that are geared toward maximizing that fuel economy and range with your EV vehicle. So if that's your priority, there is a product that's there within that offer for you. And then lastly, we have, of course, our winter segment, but we also have our Pilot Sport series of tires. Yeah. Those tires are ultra high performance tires for really the spirit of driving. So maybe the consumer doesn't care that the tire lasts as long or about their fuel efficiency. They really want to enjoy that drive and get that maximum performance out of their vehicle and the Pilot tires. So the Pilot series is really for that consumer. So it's really, there's offers for whatever that specific consumer is looking for in our portfolio.
2: What are some of the characteristics? Like if you're making a fuel efficient tire, is it maybe slightly harder rubber so that it's a little less absorbing on the pavement so that it can go further? Of course, typically the narrower the contact patch, the less resistance and all, but you're also losing some things as well. What do you guys do to try to make a tire more EV or hybrid friendly?
1: So there are a lot of different things that go into that. Obviously, the tread compound and materials is probably the biggest portion of that, and continuing to innovate there to make sure that we have low rolling resistance so that when that tire is going through the contact patch and touching the ground, it's doing so as efficiently as it can. So I would say the biggest piece there is materials. I mean, that goes not only for the tread that's touching the ground, but some of the supporting products throughout the tire as well to keep that tire to where it's going to last a long time, but also be as efficient as possible.
0: And you guys make run flats also, which have a thicker sidewall. So if you've never had run flats, and some cars still have a lot, they come from the factory that way. I have a few vehicles that are there, a thicker sidewall. But I personally, I haven't noticed a difference in ride quality. I think it's still got great ride quality, and all of your tires are quiet. That's one thing I love about Michelin tires.
1: Yeah, we definitely we have a lot of run flats in our Pilot series of tire. We call those ZP tires. Yeah. But the nice thing too, with every product we have the Michelin Promise Plan. So with that Promise Plan, sure, it might not be a run flat tire, but if you get a flat, you're going to have access to roadside assistance for 3 years post-purchase of your tires. There's other things that you get with that Michelin Promise Plan. But in this case, when we're talking about run flats and the concern of that for a consumer, that's there to ease that peace of mind and give that consumer the ultimate reassurance that they can stand behind our products because we stand behind them as well.
2: That's really good.
0: That's important. I think everyone thinks that when you get a tire, oh boy, you know, what happens if I get a flat, or, you know, that will the tire brand stand behind me, which is why a name brand like Michelin is so important versus just buying the cheapest thing that's available at your local tire store. And then you find out later, you kind of get what you pay for. And there really is a difference between Michelin tires and some of the non-brands, shall we say.
2: Yeah.
0: These are made in the USA too, right? You have a plant, and I think it's Lawrence, South Carolina.
1: Yeah. So when we think about our manufacturing footprint, it's heavily local to local, mostly North America. So we have quite a few plants within the North American footprint, including one in Lexington and Columbia, South Carolina, as well as Greenville, South Carolina, and scattered throughout other portions in the U.S., Canada, and Mexico.
2: That's great. All right, we're going to take another break, pay some bills, and we will be right back on the other side of that break and have a couple more questions. I want to talk high-performance tires with you for a second, Jordan. So we'll be right back on The Drive with Lauren and Carl.
3: 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There is more of The Drive with Lauren and Carl on the road ahead.
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7: 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Listen, Brickhouse Nutrition been with me for a long time. So chatting with Miles, I'm up at like 235. True story, I never minded being 235, but you know what minded? My knees that were falling apart and my back. I'm like, I don't know what, before I started really lifting, probably about 190. So 235 was a lot. I said, I got to lose some LBs, Miles. He said, Dan, we're going to sick our team of docs and researchers on it, and we're going to get you a really good product because I don't want to take a lot of these needles and stuff. 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I got lean using Lean, L-E-A-N. 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I'm now down about 200, 202. Losing weight's a pain. I've been there. You look in the mirror. You're getting a little gooey as you get older. 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
10: Welcome back to The Drive with Lauren and Carl. And this segment is brought to you by IC Cars. That's where I'm the executive analyst. And we have a wide range of resources there. Certainly all the listings of new and used cars across the country that you can filter on distance, price, brand, mileage, cost, anything. We also have a lot of great analysis that we do that I'd help them do as the executive analyst on things like, are hybrids gaining or losing in popularity and market share versus electric vehicles or traditional gasoline vehicles? How long do cars last? What's the predicted lifespan? All sorts of great stuff there for shoppers. ICCars.com. Now, Jordan, right before we went to break, I'd mentioned that I'm kind of curious about the high-performance tires. Obviously, there's a trade-off. You know, if you're making a tire for maximum distance, you're going to tend to have one type of compound. If you're making a tire for maximum grip, you're going to have another type of compound. You kind of touched on that. What I also think is interesting, though, is it seems like there's been just this kind of almost race among the different supercar brands for high speed tires, right? And now it's very common that you have cars that are claiming 200 plus mile per hour top speeds that they can get up to, which I feel like any company, and especially a company like Michelin, really has to do their research, development, and engineering to make sure they've got a tire that can support a car going that fast. And I'm sure it's really a diligent part of what Michelin does in their engineering.
11: Yeah, absolutely. When it comes to that realm, what I think of first is our original equipment manufacturers. We work hand in hand with almost every manufacturer that's out there to specifically innovate and design and engineer a product that specifically fits the needs that they're after for whatever vehicle it is, whether that's in the kind of consumer passenger segment, if it's a more basic CUV or SUV, all the way to the ultra high performance stuff like you mentioned a moment ago with high performance vehicles. So that's the first thing. Our engineers, their technical teams work hand in hand to tune those tires and go through the development and prototype phases to build a tire that's specific to their needs.
12: So there's a big shift then in the auto industry. And we were talking about this off air. And again, if you miss anything, go check out our YouTube channel, The Drive Car Show. But tell us about what there's a big shift going on in the automotive market. And what are you seeing?
11: Yeah, I know we spoke to it a little bit earlier around the cost of new vehicles and how there's that kind of sticker shock that's going on, whether it's a new vehicle or a used vehicle, as well as consumers hanging on to their vehicles much longer. Mm-hmm. But I think for us, how does that translate in regards to the tire market or perhaps the automotive aftermarket? But we continue to see what we call tier shifts. You know, consumers are trading down. They're looking for more economical, say, lower tier, lower quality products, and maybe shifting away from some of those premium offers that are in market. I think when we think about the vehicle side of things, you guys have talked about this on one of your earlier podcasts in April, I believe. Some buyers are staying on the sidelines. You see cars sitting there longer at dealerships because people are potentially not buying or waiting to buy and hope that there's some cost relief. That, or maybe they're just going down to a base level trim. It's a very interesting market that we're in right now.
12: Yeah, Carl covers that at IC Cars. He's their big data guy. And Carl, you probably see that all the time. People are kind of holding off and waiting, and the cars that are sitting in the lots are so much longer, which means there are deals for those who really want a new car. But I think getting a used car is where your best value is, and I think you prove that at IC Cars every day.
13: Yeah, and I think we absolutely see the used car market, even it's struggling, and not because there aren't great used cars out there, but because people are just hanging on to cars longer. So the days on market that we track, it's just taking longer to move used cars off the lot. And, you know, Jordan, you talked about that 3-year warranty that you can get on a lot of the Michelin tires and all. Is that transferable? Speaking of which, if someone has a 2-year-old car and they decide to sell it and all, I'm betting that maybe that warranty sticks with the original owner, but I don't know.
11: Yeah, it does stick with the original owner. So the original owner has that 3-year roadside assistance. They've got a 60-day satisfaction guarantee so that if they're not happy with their purchase, they can go back to the authorized dealer that they bought those tires from, and we'll switch them to a different product within our portfolio.
12: Wow.
11: And then, of course, our mileage warranty, that comes standard with all our products too. But with that roadside assistance you mentioned, you got flat tire changes, towing up to 150 miles, fuel delivery, and even jump start. So it even extends a little bit farther than just the tire to give that consumer the ultimate peace of mind.
12: And that comes with every tire that Michelin sells?
11: Yeah, every set of Michelin tires is included with that Michelin Promise Plan.
12: Well, that'll save you money, too, because if you're spending money on AAA, you don't have to anymore. You just buy a set of Michelins and you save yourself the headache.
11: And it's interesting that you mentioned the saving money piece, because I think a lot of times when consumers go to purchase tires, especially a premium set of tires, mm-hmm. they see the price tag initially, and perhaps that's when they're saying, hey, is there a budget offer? Is there somewhere else we can go down to? But that's where it comes for us. And our ability to succeed in the market to really convey that whole value that you're getting out of our products, not only that promise plan that I mentioned, but also our tires lasting as long as we say they're going to last, whereas that's not always the case with products you buy in the market, but we truly stand behind those, and that promise plan is a testament to it.
12: Very interesting. I have Michelins on a lot of my vehicles, so I'm a big fan of the product. I think one of the things I've always liked about Michelins is the quiet ride and the longevity, and I think what you're doing and what Michelin's offering. And I've been to the plant in Lawrence, South Carolina. That's how I knew that. But it's pretty impressive. If you see a tire being made, it's not a rubber plant anymore. There's a lot of new products and a lot of cool stuff that's coming into some of the new tires today. Yeah, so there'll be more available. You can check it out on Michelin's website. And Jordan, we do appreciate your insight, your knowledge, and of course, Michelin Tire for allowing you to come on the show. And we'll be covering more of this in the future. Hopefully we'll have someone come back and talk about high-performance tires, because Carl and I love to burn through tires.
11: Yeah, absolutely. Thank you guys for having me.
12: Well, thanks so much.
13: Absolutely. Thanks for joining us. We'll be back after this quick break on more with The Drive with Lauren and Carl.

0: Here's your Valley X18 Storm Tracker forecast. You're looking at a hot Saturday with highs near 80 with chances for showers and storms. We'll see two rounds, one in the morning and then one into the afternoon hours. The afternoon ones are a bit more scattered with chances for maybe some gusty winds and small hail. Overnight temperatures fall down to the lower 60s before we're looking at a hot stretch of days, upper 80s by Sunday, and then even by Monday, start of the work week, near 90. We'll hang out there till midweek next week. I'm meteorologist Patrick Herring on Lexington's News, Traffic, and Weather Station, 97.3 WVLK.
1: How did I lose weight? And I did lean right here. I did. I love this stuff. Listen, Brickhouse Nutrition been with me for a long time. 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
1: Welcome back to The Drive with Lauren and Carl. This episode has been really exciting. We've been talking about tires. And if you missed any of it, don't forget to check out our YouTube channel, The Drive Car Show. We're also on social media. You can find Carl Brower at Carl Brower Cars all over the internet. We'll talk about that in just a second. And also you can find me at Car Coach Reports or at Lauren Fix, literally everywhere. But something came up, and we were talking about this before we started this week's show, and it was about kill switches. You may go, what are you talking about? Now, Carl, we've talked about this since, what, 2021? When it went through in the infrastructure bill under Joe Biden, President Joe Biden, they put in under Section 24220 the ability to stop you from driving your car if it feels you're distracted under the influence of alcohol, which is never a good thing. Don't ever do that. Or the influence of anything, or you're stressed. That would be me all the time. But yeah. Carl, I don't know if you had a chance to look over that Section 24220. I know we've been talking about it.
2: Well, yeah, and I think the most important thing to keep in mind for consumers is this is, again, remotely. So it's not just like the car making the decision, which, you know, the driver's assist does all the time. It'll scream at you and tell you you got to pull over to get coffee if it thinks you're not staying in the center of the lane and all that. But that's the car monitoring you, which enough people already aren't a fan of. But this would be for, unfortunately, any reason. The way they try to sell this is all these dangerous police chases, we could just stop them. Well, first of all, how many stolen cars are going to be brand new cars with a kill switch? If they started putting the kill switch in tomorrow, how many police chases are going on with brand new cars? Usually we've seen these cars. Usually they're old cars in various states of whatever. I've got, you know, there's all sorts of names that I could use, probably shouldn't say them on air, for to drive the kind of cars typically in these kind of things. So those will all just keep going on because none of those are going on cars that would even have this kill switch if they started installing them tomorrow. But that's the supposed, like, saving grace of these things. Well, there won't be any high-speed chases.
1: That's what Mothers Against Drunk Driving has been supporting this. But I don't think they know what they're asking for. I think this is a group that's saying we don't want people drinking and driving. Nobody wants that. Carl doesn't want that. I don't want that. You don't want that. But there's already 32 devices that work today. Breathalyzers, ignition lock switches. You could take away someone's license. That doesn't stop them from finding other alternatives to doing this. And so that may be part of the problem. But having these kill switches is only in new cars. And if you've got, I would say, an alcohol problem, under the influence of something problem, there's a million things it could be. Who's to say you're going to go out and buy a new car?
2: Yeah, I know. I know that the changeover when these things start takes so long that it would take a long time before you would start to have a material effect on the supposed bad drivers who shouldn't be driving the car.
1: Yeah.
2: But what you would have instantly is various entities out there, maybe the police, maybe the FBI, maybe who knows who else, maybe
1: IRS.
2: Yeah, IRS, it could be, I mean, you know, everyone knows about all these NGOs. There's a lot of non-government organizations out there that have an unusually high level of control over our lives. But the bottom line is that someone that is miles, if not hundreds or thousands of miles away from the car, could decide, we don't want your car running anymore. You're driving down the road, and for whatever reason, you know, it decides it's not going to let you drive anymore. And here's an example I'll give you that's kind of a...
1: No, Carl, didn't it happen with Tesla and a couple Jeeps? Didn't we see that was like...
2: Well, that was people, like unauthorized people hacking in. The whole scary thing about this bill is that it would be authorized. The government would be authorized to shut your car down remotely for whatever reason they've decided they should shut your car down remotely. And here's an example. Has the government ever made a mistake on, say, I don't know, names? Two people who had the same name, and one of them had one more problem, and the other one had zero problems. And the one that had zero problems suddenly was having, you know, their wages garnished, or the police were showing up at their door, or they were being arrested when they were, you know, and all. And so you're driving along, and someone who happens to share your name did something naughty, and all of a sudden your car doesn't run anymore, and you're stuck in the side of the road because the car won't go. Right. So you just have to kind of keep in mind, not that there's ever been unintended consequences with a government program, but just how many different ways could there be to justify shutting your car down that is impossible right now because they can't do it for remotely. Although the other thing I want to bring up on this topic.
1: Actually, they've been doing it that way for years. If you don't make your car payment from a used car lot, then just shut your car down.
2: Well, that's the other thing is the scary thing is that this would be authorized and widespread. I remember talking to the GM representatives when I was at Edmunds.com in the late 2000s with OnStar and asking them point blank, can you shut the car down remotely? And them kind of wanting to, you know, kind of squirmed a little bit and finally admitted, yes, we can shut it down remotely. This was in 2008, 2009. But now it would be universal, every type of car. And it would be like a foregone accepted protocol that your car can be shut down remotely.
1: Right. So we should note that there is a patent already in place by Ford Motor Company, and they're calling it a biometric patent. And it's not just Ford. It's literally every brand. And in Europe, it's already going to be mandated. It's already there. This is a law that has passed. Thomas Massey, Scott Perry, Byron Donalds, Chip Roy, and now John James have all started to fight this. And literally before we went live on this show, I found out that John James is a representative out of Michigan. He is now going to try and have it stripped out of the bill. But right now there's $450 million being funded to some NGO and some group who is supposed to be guiding us through this process with the National Highway Traffic Safety Administration. And what it does is it tracks your eyes. It already does that today. It's going to be listening in your car. Don't worry, your phone listens, but now your center screen will also listen. And here's the part that they haven't figured out yet, but it's coming because we've already seen fingerprints start on a couple different brands. And it's going to be telling you when you put your finger on the start stop button, are you under the influence of something? Are you stressed? Did you take paint off a paintbrush and maybe you have alcohol on your fingers, rubbing alcohol or whatever it might be? The car could think you're under the influence. And then it puts you in what's called kill switch jail. How do you get out of it? You can't call the dealer. You can't call the police department. You can't call the manufacturer because it's all being done by artificial intelligence. It's listening to everything going on, looking at everything, your biometrics, and saying, Carl, you seem pretty stressed today. You probably shouldn't be driving. And we've all been in a situation where somebody, I'm sure you can think of a million things. I need you now. I need to be somewhere now for your kids, for a family member, for a friend, for yourself. You need to get somewhere quickly and something seriously urgent. You aren't going to be able to do that because the car won't start. And let me tell you, you want to talk about angry people? And if you think this isn't going to happen, computers never make mistakes. They never have problems. Just like Carl was saying, we know there's going to be problems. And when we brought it to the Federal Registry and we asked for people's feedback, we had hundreds of thousands of comments, and they passed it anyhow. So we're going to try and get it stripped out. I'm going to continue pushing on the few people that I can get a hold of. If you know your elected officials in the House of Representatives, they're the ones funding it, and they're the ones that can take it away. And if you think it's a left-right thing, it isn't. Even AOC was against it, but they passed it anyhow.
2: Yeah, and that's the thing, is it's like so many things that seem to go on in the country, this doesn't seem to be widely supported. And yeah. It's always frustrating when you feel like, this is not a popular thing, and yet it's happening in the country anyways. And there's plenty of those policies. Get in trouble if I go into all of them, but yeah, that's not good. All right, well, we're going to take a break, and we'll be right back after this commercial with more on The Drive with Lauren and Carl.
0: 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That's K-A-R-L. 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
2: Welcome back to The Drive with Lauren and Carl. We are talking about everything and anything going on in the automotive industry on this show, but this particular segment is brought to you by Carl Brower Cars. That's my YouTube channel. I'm putting up multiple videos a week over there. Lots of fun cars, and we're actually going to talk about one of the cars that you're going to see on my channel in the next segment. A very cool British car. But first, let's talk about a different part of the world, and that's the other side. I think you drill through, you're supposed to come up the other side. China. And isn't that what they said, Lauren, from when we were kids?
1: We were kids, yeah. Where are you digging to? Are you digging to China? That's funny.
2: Yeah, you keep digging like that, you're going to end up in China, you know, and someone starts digging into the ground.
1: I do remember my mom saying that, yeah.
2: Yeah, that's what they said. And then I think someone looked it up and it was like, no, actually, you end up in like Southeast Asia or something like that. Well, someone actually went through the trouble to say, where, depending on where you are in the North American continent, you don't end up in China. What is going on in China is an explosion in the automotive industry in every sense of the word. The amount of new brands that are showing up, the amount of models that are showing up. There are so many vehicles. There were hundreds and hundreds of vehicle debuts at the Beijing Auto Show. It was like in the triple digits technically as to how many new vehicles were making world debuts at the Beijing Auto Show a couple weeks ago. Yeah, and the nature of it has kind of changed too. And I think this is where it gets interesting is that they're starting to do more and more of like these higher end cars and performance cars. And a lot of them are very heavily electric, you know, based, Lauren. They're, of course, that's their bread and butter over there. Right. Again, China was smart enough or had the foresight to lock in all the globe's resources, the rare earth metals, lithium ion, all that, so that they could make Chinese cars with battery power. And then they told the rest of the world, we have to go electric or we're all going to die. Pay no attention to the fact that we have all the materials across the globe that let you make electric cars, and we benefit massively from electric car sales. But we have to go electric or everyone's going to die. That's been their mantra, and plenty of people have gone along with it. But the other thing is that it looks like there may be some cracks in the foundation of this industry, because everyone assumes it's like China's so far ahead of us. They're making so much money. Look at how many cars they're exporting. They're taking over every other region. Well, BYD, one of the biggest brands over there.
1: I think they are the biggest, aren't they?
2: I think they're the single biggest automaker. I think the biggest Chinese brand, and I think that makes them the biggest brand. I think they're selling more cars than even like, you know, GM and Ford and all.
1: I think so. Yeah.
2: Yeah. But they had their lowest profit margin just recently that they've had in like a long time. Wasn't that true, Lauren?
1: Like their profits dropped 45%. It was a lot. I don't remember the exact percentage, but I remember that when I saw the article, I sent it to you and I said, wow, that's a lot. That's an impact. Now remember, all the Chinese car brands are subsidized by the Chinese government. So when you think you're getting a price that's low, you're thinking, wow, that's an amazing low price. A couple of reasons why. One, they use a lot of labor and they use a lot of machines, but their labor rate is substantially lower than ours. And some of the materials are not as good either. Now, I'm not saying that cars are terrible, but we don't know that yet because we don't have enough history on these cars. They've been coming to market so fast. There was at one point over 200 different brands. And when they can't afford to stay in business, they literally just leave their cars in a field and abandon the plant. Which is wild because we don't do things like that here. We, you know, have to sell it off. Even Fisker, they sold off all their cars to a New York cab company for a deal. So at least they're being used. They're not letting them sit in a field. Also, don't forget that China does make gasoline-powered cars, mostly for the Russian market because they don't have an infrastructure for charging. They also make diesel. But they've never been able to build cars equivalent to what the other brands have built. And that's literally every brand from the Hyundai Corporation to the Germans and the domestics. And because of that, they had to come up with a way to take over the market. And this is what they did with the electric cars, like Carl was saying. Buy all the plants, and so we can control everything. But when they're not making profits, how long does that last?
2: Well, and the proliferation of so many brands and so many models is causing a price war,
1: Oh,
2: just
1: yeah.
2: like even in communist countries, supply and demand still rules the world. And if you're making too many cars from too many brands and too many models, and you can't sell them, you have to keep dropping the price. So there's been a fully acknowledged price war going on in the Chinese car market for at least a year or two now, maybe longer. And it seems to have no sign of letting up. And I'm reminded, Lauren, of like pre-Depression era when there were like 400 brands in the US.
1: Oh,
2: In like
1: yeah.
2: 1928, there were like 400 registered automakers or
1: Packard,
2: brands in
1: Thomas
2: the US.
1: Wires, you name it.
2: Yeah, a
1: All
2: whole
1: these
2: bunch of
1: cool
2: stuff
1: brands.
2: that a
1: Baker,
2: lot of
1: yeah.
2: them we've never heard of before, because they didn't go along. And then in like 1932, there were like, 40 instead of 400. So
1: It was a
2: is
1: lot
2: that
1: less than
2: kind
1: that now.
2: yeah now we're down even a lot fewer that are US based. So is that kind of harvesting, kind of clearing out of the extra weight, don't want to, maybe not dead weight, but certainly excess weight in terms of supply and capacity and brands and models in China, is that on the horizon now? When you look at BYD's profit, it would suggest that maybe it is. And of course, it's always the same when this happens, as you know, Lauren, in business. If you're one of the big dogs and you've got a bunch of resources, you can survive the
1: Right.
2: tougher times and the smaller ones can't. So BYD's having low profit, but they're still profitable. Are there any Chinese car companies over there that aren't profitable? I'm betting there's one or two or 300,
1: It'd be hard to
2: 400.
1: say. I don't know if any of them are making a profit because if you're selling something at a loss, essentially, subsidized by the government, and the government's pulling back on some of these subsidies because they can't afford it either. They're having a serious economic crunch in China. How long does that last? Does that mean that if you bought a car and you live in Canada and you're listening to our show, because we do go all the way into Canada, and there's 49,000 Chinese cars coming and you buy it, you spend your hard-earned dollars and you can't get it serviced, repaired, or maintained, that's a problem. That's why a lot of car brands are saying, hold on, you buy a Toyota, Toyota's not going anywhere. You're buying a Volkswagen, they're not going anywhere.
2: And BYD probably isn't going anywhere, but I'm sure there are some brands over there that you and I have no clue even exist. And
1: Right.
2: if those brands are selling cars anywhere in the globe, including right there in China, you may be rolling the dice a little bit on assuming that you'll be able to continue to drive the car and get it serviced 2 years from now. I think there's going to be a bit of a resetting in the Chinese car industry in the next probably less than 12 months and all with the way things are going over there.
1: I
2: So we'll
1: agree.
2: see. But all right, we're going to take a quick break and we will be right back with The Drive with Lauren and Carl.

0: How did I lose weight? And I did lean right here. I did. I love this stuff. Listen, Brickhouse Nutrition been with me for a long time. So chatting with Miles, I'm up at like 235. True story. I never minded being 235, but you know what minded? My knees that were falling apart and my back. I'm like, I don't know what, before I started really lifting, probably about 190. So 235 was a lot. I said, I got to lose some LBs, Miles. He said, Dan, we're going to sick our team of docs and researchers on it, and we're going to get you a really good product because I don't want to take a lot of these needles and stuff. 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
3: Welcome back to The Drive with Lauren and Carl. 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We cut through the noise and give you information on the auto industry that you're not getting anywhere else. That's my news channel where I cover all kinds of interesting things like the kill switches, DEF, which is for diesel, and some things you may not know about. All my car reviews are on Car Smarts. And of course, you can check out The Drive, which is on The Drive Car Show on YouTube. Make sure to check that out. And we love your comments. Now, Carl, speaking of car reviews, you just drove a very nice vehicle.
4: Yeah, I was fortunate enough to sit at the wheel and have some quality time in the brand new Aston Martin DB12S. Nice. And this is the latest Aston Martin to get their quote unquote S treatment. Now, they've already done it to the DBX and they've already done it to the Vantage. I've driven both those and their reviews and videos are up on my YouTube channel. And now you can see my review on the DB12S, their newest S treatment model. Now, what's interesting when Aston Martin does this S treatment is they don't necessarily make a big performance bump to horsepower. Mm-hmm. The standard DB12 made 671 and this one makes 690. So it's a 19 horsepower bump and they both still make 590 pound feet of max torque.
3: And they're pretty close.
4: And they're pretty and they make really cool sounds. But what they do is they kind of pump up everything from, like, say, the transmission's shifting behavior. They make it more aggressive, to a lot of work on the suspension and dynamics to really make the cars more engaging. So it does make more power. It is 0.1 second quicker from 0 to 60 instead of 3.4. It's 3.3. So you do get a slight bump in just straight line acceleration. Yeah, exactly. But most of these cars, as we know, are not really about straight line acceleration. When you're buying an Aston Martin, you want the look and the feel and the exhaust note and the whole
3: experience.
4: You want to
3: be James Bond, let's face it. Who doesn't want
4: exactly.
3: to be James Bond? Bond, exactly. James Bond.
4: Yes. And this car is really pretty, and it's a 2+2 Grand Tour. Now, one thing I would note is that I drove not that long ago the Vantage S. And
3: that was nice. That was
4: nice. That car is very capable. It's a very capable sports car. But I thought, even in its like most subdued setting, driver mode, it was still a little rough, I thought. I thought it was a little aggressive. Now, other people, when I put that on my YouTube channel, were saying, well, it's the S, it's not the regular one. It's like, that's true. If the base mode, the base driving mode is still a little rough for you, there's always the non-S Vantage. I was super impressed by the DB12S. When you put it in Grand Touring mode, it is super comfortable. There is no issue that you could drive that car indefinitely across the country and not feel uncomfortable. But when you put it in Sport or Sport Plus mode, it gets quite aggressive, and it's really managing that car, despite it being a larger than the Vantage 2+2 Grand Touring car. its ability to go around corners was impressive. So it'll give you a, what I consider, wider spectrum of capabilities than, say, the Vantage. It's really comfortable when you want to be comfortable, and it's still really capable when you want it to be capable on a twisty road. So I was very impressed with the car. You know, you're going to pay a pretty penny for these things, you know, $300,000+. I think this, I think it started around 230, and I think it was almost another 100 grand with all the options and stuff like that. And also, you can certainly make them cost
3: Q all. Options, you know.
4: Yes, and you can customize them all.
3: Just like Q, like for James Bond, when you go, I'll have the Q option. I want the smoke coming out the back and the ejector seat for the passenger seat, right?
4: I mean, that's the kind of stuff I want to be able to put on the car and stuff. I don't think the Q division at Aston can do that yet, but
3: they can do it's custom a really, leather, custom colors, yeah. custom material. I have a friend who ordered an Aston Martin, and he had all the trim around the outside of the front grille, and it's called the lipstick, which I thought was cute.
4: Yes.
3: And all that was Q, and it added up quickly. So when his wife ordered the car, he ordered all monochrome white. She wanted it all white with a white interior. It's quite spectacular, I have to say.
4: Wow.
3: I would just be afraid of getting it dirty. But again,
4: exactly.
3: Aston Martin does a great job with hand-built cars that are really very special, and it makes you feel like you're James Bond.
4: No, it does, and that white one would be great in Saudi Arabia. I know they like white cars there for obvious reasons. You know,
3: there's
4: a big sun shining down. Yeah, it's a way to avoid the heat. But I was really happy I got to drive it. The titanium exhaust is one of the options that lightens it up. The carbon ceramic brakes and the wheels can make it lighter and all that. So you end up with a vehicle that's also, I believe, 75 pounds or maybe 100 pounds, somewhere 75 to 100 pounds lighter than the non-S version. So it's got more power, less weight. That's a lovely combination, we know.
3: So we can check that out on Carl Brower Cars. I've reviewed some of these cars also. You can check them out on Car Smarts. Carl, you have some great cars, everything from normal cars to some pretty, you get some access to some exotic cars there in LA. But we'll be back next week with some more great stories, some more great cars, and some more information you won't get anywhere else. Thanks for listening.
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5: An Iraqi national nabbed for terror plots. I'm Jane Fergus, Fox News. An Iraqi man charged with coordinating nearly 20 terror attacks in Europe and planning attacks in the U.S. and Canada as well. He's been brought to New York. Fox's Alexis McAdams is in New York City with details on the arrest of Mohammed Dawood al-Saadi.
6: The targets were Americans, Jewish people, and any U.S. interests, according to investigators. These are some of the cases. Planning bombs at the Israeli embassy in London, a Bank of America building in Paris, and a synagogue target in New York City, Los Angeles, and Scottsdale. Al-Saadi was taken into custody in Turkey, taken down with information from an undercover agent who was posing as a member of a Mexican cartel group. They arrested Al-Saadi, brought him here to New York City, where he's facing 6 counts of terrorism-related offenses. For the motive in this investigation, the DOJ says the suspect was close to Qasem Soleimani. That's one of Iran's most powerful military commanders who was killed in a United States airstrike back in 2020. The feds believe his recent plans were retribution for taking that man out.
5: The investigation is ongoing, but federal officials say they believe al-Saadi was not acting alone. As President Trump says the U.S. and Nigeria took out a top ISIS leader, Israel is making a similar claim about one of its enemies.
7: Israel says it killed the leader of the Hamas military wing in an airstrike. Israel adds that Izzaldin al-Haddad was one of the last remaining Hamas commanders who helped plan the October 7th attack nearly 3 years ago, which killed 1,200 and saw more than 250 people taken hostage. Now Israel killed 6 other people along with al-Haddad, according to his family. The killings come as the ceasefire between Israel and Hamas remains fragile.
5: It's Fox's Roger Stern. 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
8: Here's your LAX 18 storm tracker forecast. We're looking at a hot Saturday with highs near 80 with chances for showers and storms. We'll see two rounds, one in the morning and then one into the afternoon hours. The afternoon ones are a bit more scattered with chances for maybe some gusty winds and small hail. Overnight temperatures fall down to the lower 60s before we're looking at a hot stretch of days, upper 80s by Sunday, and then even by Monday, start of the work week, near 90. We'll hang out there till midweek next week. I'm meteorologist Patrick Herring on Lexington's News Traffic and Weather Station, 97.3 WVLK.
0: How did I lose weight? And I did lean right here. I did. I love this stuff. Listen, Brickhouse Nutrition been with me for a long time. So chatting with Miles, I'm up at like 235. 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
16: All right. Welcome, everybody. Welcome to the Watchdog on Wall Street show. A lot of news, a lot coming down the pike this week, and we're going to go over it all. But I got to share a little story with everyone. I've been busy, obviously, kids playing in the playoffs with lacrosse in college and running into people and whatnot, and having a lot of great conversations with people that are in my industry, my business. I talk about this all the time. I mean, we constantly are having new accounts coming into Markowski Investments via this radio show. Been doing this for 26 years. But I run a very, very different firm than many of my peers, to say the least. There are some absolutely amazing financial advisors out there that I happen to be very, very close with. They just do things much, much differently than I do. And they love having a little bit of fun with me and making fun of our business model, because there's no other one like it in the country. And people ask me sometimes, you've been in business for over 30 years and you've been successful. You know, what regrets do you have? And, you know, some of them will be like, Markowski, come on. You should have listened to us. You should have done things our way. Your life would be a hell of a lot easier. No, I don't have any regrets in how we built our business and the customers that we serve. Most of my peers, the firms that are our level, people running family offices, they manage billions of dollars in assets, but don't have many clients. They are just dealing with really big investors, and they're more along the line. We've talked about this here on the program. They're more into wealth preservation and handing down assets to other generations, and they laugh at me because I don't know how to play golf. Come on, we can play at this golf course here, and you know how hard it is to get out of here. Why don't you come? I said, I don't know how to play. I don't understand. How do you not know how to play golf? I never had the time to learn. One of the reasons is that, again, it's my choice. I coached my kids' teams growing up and spent time there. But we have a lot of clients in 50 states. We don't have, a few clients concentrated in like New York City, the Hamptons, Palm Beach, the wealthy enclaves here in the country. Honest to God, I've got clients in North Pole, Alaska. That place actually exists. It's a place called North Pole, Alaska. And I like it that way. I do. This is the business that I've chosen. I'm putting together kind of like our memoirs of our firm and what we've done. No, it doesn't mean I'm quitting by any stretch of the imagination. It's almost kind of like, the memoirs of our first 30 years. And I recant the story all the time, because my very first week in the business, and talk about being nervous. I'm an upstate New York kid. I'm buying suits. I didn't have money. I'm buying suits at secondhand shops on the Upper East Side of Manhattan, and our offices were in Rockefeller Center. And I didn't feel worthy to be even walking into the building at that point in time. And I'm up in the offices and I'm watching, what everyone's doing. One of the interesting things I learned the first week as well, is that these brokers don't know what they were doing. Every single one of them were trying to determine what the market was going to do that day, and they were gambling their own money on it. Now, mind you, this is 30 plus years ago, for crying out loud. This is before all the crazy Kalshi and poly market stuff that's going on today. And I learned very quickly, this whole trading thing is not a very good idea. But neither here nor there. They're catering to the firm I was working at. It was catering to nothing but high net worth investors. And I didn't get it. I didn't come from that type of a background. And I, for the life of me, didn't compute with me. I said, why can't we help everybody? I mean, would a doctor, could a doctor turn somebody away? Should we try to help everyone out? And that stuck with me. And that's how we have built our business over the years. And without a doubt, this is much more of a grind. Because yes, do we have wealthy clients? Yeah, absolutely. But because of what I do, I'm also in the business of educating people in the right thing to do and the wrong thing to do. And I explained this on the program. If I was to give an elevator pitch, someone was to come up to me, I've kind of figured it out now, because I wear so many hats. Doing the radio show, podcast, TV, books, writing, managing money, running a firm, all these things. How do I explain that? Well, it's real simple, okay? My job is to keep people from doing dumb stuff, period. keep people from doing dumb stuff. And again, I like it. I enjoy it, but it's difficult. It's difficult in the sense, and I've written about this in the past, is that I lose often. You know, it's that Sisyphean battle where I'm pushing a rock to the top of the hill, and that rock rolls back down on top of me again and again and again. And more often than not, you know, I lose in these situations. I warn people when it comes to things. It's frustrating. And it's very hard for me. It's very hard for me to detach from those losses. I mentioned on the podcast past week, one of my favorite apps out there. Again, if I had to choose one app to have on my phone, and I only had to choose one app, it would be this one, be the Halo app. And they'd started a new series there talking about learning how to detach yourself from certain things in life. And again, I've got to learn that I can't. It took me a long time. It took me a long time. It was at one point in time where I actually was arguing on this radio. This was like 18 years ago. I didn't even believe in hope anymore. The word, I said, no, there's no such thing as hope. I have to, you know, I have to fix this stuff on my own. You make your own hope, all these various different things. I have to learn to detach from all of the losses that we take. When people decide not to listen, they do the wrong thing. It's a very difficult thing to do, and it weighs on me at the end of the day. And again, going out with my peers and being around them, you know, the playoff season, whatnot, these are very accomplished people in my industry. You know, we joke about it and kid about it, but you know, it's much more difficult. But again, I'm not going to change. And there's a reason why. Reason why other top investment firms only deal with wealthy people. There's a new investment firm out there. They want us to become a part of their firm. They actually provide, again, it's the, you know, private jet service for certain clients, all this stuff. But the rule is I'm going to have to cut loose. Oh, yeah, you're going to have to get rid of all your smaller clients. What are you out of your mind? They ask, but they know. They know me. They know that I would never do anything like that. I couldn't live with myself. Anyway, one of the things, you know, besides keeping people from doing dumb stuff, I should probably add, there should be two sentences. Keeping people from doing dumb stuff and also telling people what they do not want to hear. You know how difficult that is in our business, me to go on this program and all the time and to turn people up, put people up because I tell them stuff they don't want to hear or try to basically slay ideas in their mind. You know, what was it? Was it Mark Twain that said, it's not what you don't know that hurts you. It's what you do know that just isn't so. That's basically what I do here on the program. And it's nothing as

concerned about their Instagram posts or how they look on social media. And that's, quite frankly, something I don't really seem to understand. What I am seeing right now, and again, we're going to talk about the various different economic numbers that have been coming down the pike. I was thinking about it this past week. And a song. I'm not a big Jimmy Buffett fan. I'm not. I went to one of his concerts. I do like some of his music. He's got this song. It's like Changes in Latitudes, Changes in Attitude, something like that. And I was thinking about the terms of, you know, changes in the terrain and changes in mindset. And that's what really needs to happen today, what people really need to do. In particular, Generation X, which is my generation, and I'm seeing it everywhere. Again, when I talk about keeping people from doing dumb stuff and telling people things they don't want to hear, I have to do that. I have to do that because more often than not, these are my clients. These are my clients outside of the people that are already wealthy. And again, I've gone over, okay? You know, Markowski Investments, our process, how we go about doing things, invest like you're already wealthy. Wealthy people are already wealthy. They don't do dumb things with their money. You have to get that type of mindset. And oftentimes, like it stands right now, like I've been talking about now since the turn of the century and warning people about everything that I said, everything that I told you here on the program is coming to pass. People, according just to government numbers, which are just not real, they're way off. According to government inflation numbers, you have lost 30% of your buying power over the past 5 years. You understand me? 30% of your buying power over the past 5 years. We told you all of these things were going to happen and what you needed to do to avoid it. Some chose to listen, some didn't. And I talk with my buddies because they listen to my podcast, they listen to my show. People listen, you get all bent out of shape over stuff. You're killing it. Your clients are making, I mean, why do you care? Because I do. I do. I want to see people do well. I don't like seeing the numbers that I see out there. I don't like seeing the delinquency rates in credit cards, the delinquency rates in student loans, what's going on there for most of the country at this point in time. It bothers me. I can't detach from that. It's why I'm here. It's why I'm here. I don't need to be here. I don't have to work another day in my life if I didn't want to. But I want to because, again, it is what has made my business, my job, it's so satisfying, is helping people and putting them on the right path. I've said this again and again and again. You know, easy peasy as far as I'm concerned. Managing wealthy people, obviously passing down assets. Building wealth is the hard thing. Getting people on the right path. Well, it was about 10 years ago. 10 years ago, and we're going to review this in a bit. I warned everybody what was going on. Put out a retirement crisis white paper. And like I said, I'm not Mary Poppins. No spoonful of sugar to make the medicine go down. Cite that Alanis Morissette song, Jagged Little Pill. Much of what I serve up are jagged little pills. Right, Markowski, you're putting that out? You're going to just turn people off. You know, I'm like, what do you want me to do, lie to people? You want me to come on and tell everybody that, you know, the government's not spending out of control, they're losing their buying power, and that everything is awesome? I can't do that. I can't do that. I'm here to help everyone. That's what we're about. That's what we've always been about at Markowski Investments. The reason why I started this show 26 years ago. So we have a lot we have to go over today. I'm going to go back in time a little bit. Yeah, we're going to go back and go over where we're at as a country, the retirement crisis white paper. And I want you to keep this in mind. You might not like it.
change

0: 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You need to change your mindset. Have to take a break. 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If it suddenly ended tomorrow,
1: I could somehow adjust to the... 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On a different note, the Soviet Union wasn't beaten. They spent themselves into financial collapse. 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
3: 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Hi, I'm Dr. Mitch. Since most chronic diseases have inflammation, our optimized curcumin seems to be a perfect addition to any nutritional program. It makes sense to me that preventing or reducing inflammation is a key component to our overall health. The Mayo Clinic found that curcumin can decrease swelling and inflammation, has antioxidant properties, and research suggests that curcumin can prevent cancer, or at least slow the spread of cancer, and in many instances make chemotherapy more effective. It protects our healthy cells even from radiation. 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

0: taking Wall Street's liars, crooks, and cheats out behind the woodshed. 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
1: Welcome back, everybody. I don't know why this one commercial, and I can't for the life of I can't even remember the firm. Now, I remember some of the Morgan Stanley ads from back in the day, the Worldwise ads a little bit, you know, with the stockbroker giving the speech at the girl's wedding. Now you want to hear from her dad. But there was one out there that I remember seeing it, and I'm like, you have got to be kidding me. And basically, it was a couple of high school teachers. A couple of high school teachers that their financial advisor was so good that they retired in a vineyard in Napa. They had their own vineyard in Napa. And I'm like, come on, man. I mean, are you serious? Are you really serious? Now, first and foremost, what was funny is that the firm that was making the advertisement would never handle, never even deal with a couple of school teachers unless their parents were exorbitantly wealthy and they had family wealth. Okay? They're not going to even deal with those people. But to think that you're going to show those types of returns? Anyway, it's fantasy. It's fantasy for most. And we don't, I don't live in fantasy land here. I don't. Walking out the workplace, oh, well, to travel around, to golf, family time, all sorts of stuff. But, you know, okay, you can do that, but you have to prepare properly. And I made this perfectly clear in our retirement crisis work paper. Because many people coming up, they're having all these fantasies in their mind, and they're taking a look at their accounts, and they're coming over to us, and I don't know if I'm prepared for this. No, you're not. No, you know, what you're asking for is completely unrealistic. Well, how do I get there? How do I get there? Well, I'm not a magician, okay? I can't make your account, you know, go up five times in a couple of years. You're going to get yourself into trouble even trying to do that, for crying out loud. And the earlier you recognize who you are, what you are, where you are, the better off you're going to be. And you know, when I talk about changes in the terrain, changes in mindset, I'm seeing this with, again, with my generation, Generation X. Coming to terms with the fact, many of them come to terms with the fact that they are behind the eight ball, and even the concept of retirement, many of them are basically, you know, putting in the rearview mirror, saying, hey, listen, it is what it is. It is what it is. This is the situation in the here and now. I've got kids. I see what home prices are like. I want to help my kids out. Guess what? I'm going to have to work longer. That's okay. Well, one of the things that I put in our retirement crisis white paper, and people thought I was nuts. It's nuts. Well, you're asking people to work more? If you have to. I talked about, you know, okay, you retire from one job and, you know, you take some time off and then you come back and you do a three-day work week. Yeah, you work Monday through Wednesday. Take the weekend off. Well, you're going to have more disposable income. You'll be able to do more stuff, be able to help your kids. People, we saw all of this coming. We saw the cost of living going through the... You're watching it right now. You can either deal with the terrain or not. WatchdogOnWallStreet.com. We'll be back.
2: Here's your Valley X18 Storm Tracker forecast. You're looking at a hot Saturday with highs near 80 with chances for showers and storms. We'll see two rounds, one in the morning and then one into the afternoon hours. The afternoon ones are a bit more scattered with chances for maybe some gusty winds and small hail. Overnight temperatures fall down to the lower 60s before we're looking at a hot stretch of days, upper 80s by Sunday, and then even by Monday, start of the work week, near 90. We'll hang out there till midweek next week. I'm meteorologist Patrick Herring on Lexington's News Traffic and Weather Station, 97.3 WVLK.
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1: 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I got another one coming out as well. 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Like I said, I know many of the things that I'm talking about today. 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That's the way it is. 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You can learn how to navigate the financial storms, corrections, and volatility. You know, most importantly, you learn to, again, deal with the terrain as it is. And I've talked about this incessantly here over the years. You know, you may have been, you know, given a narrative or been sold some sort of plan. But if the plan doesn't match the actual terrain, and I always use, like, if you're a soldier, a Navy SEAL, and you're going off into battle, and you're prepared for battle, and you've got your plan, and you've got your map, but then you get there and you land and the terrain is different. Well, what do? You have to adjust. You have to adjust. And many Americans, that's that they're dealing with right now. They've been fed a bill of goods when it comes to narratives, when it comes to financial preparation. That's what we call it. They call it financial planning. We call it financial preparation. And they're looking at themselves right now. They're 55, they're 60, they're 65. They're saying to themselves, whoa, where am I at here? Where am I? How am I going to make this work at this point in time? How is this possible? And they're the same thing. They're changing the train, changing my, they're looking at their kids and they're saying to themselves, I'm going to have to help my kids out. I'm going to help my kids out. I said, I can't believe how expensive homes are. The first time home buyers, average first time home buyer, 40 years old. I live in South Tampa, Florida. And I love my neighborhood. I am ear to ear grin all the time. All kids everywhere. Okay. Kids riding bikes, playing ball in the streets, elementary school. They're all young families. My wife is thrilled. You know, she's seeing, you know, newborn babies here. And it's awesome. Awesome. I love that. For me, that's, you know, I'm not a villages guy. Let's just leave it at that. I'm not retiring and I love being around youth. And I talked to a lot of these families. And I'm like, the homes here are not cheap by any stretch of the imagination. These are young families. And, yeah, parents helped. Parents had to help. Okay, so what? So that gold watch, you're going to be golfing at, 59 or 62 years old every that's not going to work out. That's okay. Let's get nothing wrong with that, okay? We just have to deal with it. And, in my retirement crisis white paper, I also talked about the demographics of the situation, the fact that people are living longer and healthier lives. That's a part of it too. And again, I've already explained here, you know, you talk about Social Security, it's going to be cut, man. Okay? It's going to be cut. Let me put it to you this way. Our national debt, and I'm going to be getting into some of the economics, some of the numbers, the hard numbers that are out there. The interest on our national debt is now almost $1.3 trillion a year. That's the money we're spending as a nation on interest on our debt is soon going to exceed Social Security. All of the things going on in this country, okay, nobody is talking about the fact that it already 25% cuts in 7 years. And then even larger moving on. Who was the only guy out there that was warning everybody about this 30 years ago? I was warning my generation. I'm like, do not even factor in Social Security into your retirement. Don't even factor it in. I said, if you get it or you get part of it, be happy. The numbers don't work. Again, not a popular thing to say. I'd go on television programs. I'd go on radio programs as a guest. People would light into me. The liberals would light into me. Oh, it's not a party state. Nah, nah, nah, nah, nah, nah. Yeah, it is. Yeah, it is. And look at where we're at right now. Where we're at right now. First baby boomer president. You know who that was? Bill Clinton. Bill Clinton was the first baby boomer president. He was actually fiscally sane. We had $3 trillion in debt. Bill Clinton. Now, we're almost 40. Think about that for a second, people. Think about what that means to your kids. I didn't do it. I didn't vote for any of this stuff. But you know what? The problem's there. Problem's there, and guess what? I'm just going to keep working. Just going to keep working. I'm going to try the best I possibly can. We're going to be in this together to try to make this better. I know many people just checked out. They don't want to even bother with us. They want to even talk about it, whatever it may be. You know, I'm out. I'm not out. I'm not out. I'm never going to quit. And neither should you. Have to take a break. 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Again, this diverges from the stock market. 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
1: All right. I didn't really cover the jobs report last week on the program at all. I spent last weekend actually going through it because, you know, again, it's part of the conspiracy to keep people poor and stupid, creating narratives that, you know, that phrase is Donald Luskin's phrase from the 1990s. I was going to give him credit for that. It's genius. Where they say the job, U.S. jobs jump 115,000, smashing estimates. Oh, my God, it's awesome. Yeah, if you actually take a look at the report and you take a look at how the formula was put together, we actually lost jobs, okay? There's actually 226,000 jobs. 391,000 jobs were added to the spreadsheet based upon a guess. That's all. That's all. The jobs number was brutal. I stopped. I stopped going on the Brady Bunch boxes on Fox, CNBC, all that stuff. I stopped because it's lies, damn lies, and that's the jobs report. And we're just going to see revisions to the downside anyway, just like we always do. Let's take that and we'll put that aside because, again, I'm so exhausted. I'm so exhausted. Just I could do every single week on this program is deal with all the narratives, all of the gaslighting that takes place. Just level with people for crying out loud. You know, I'm on this team. Oh, I'm on that team. Give me a break. It's the same thing. You know, they lie on Fox. They lie on MSNBC. They both lie. Why do you listen to them? The reality is right now, you take a look this past week, they couldn't even, they tried. They actually put people out there trying to spin the inflation numbers, which were brutal. I mean, absolutely brutal. You know, it wasn't that long ago. We're going after Powell. All right, you got to get those rates down. I think rates should be 1%. What? The two-year right now is trading above the Fed funds rate. That means the Fed has to raise rates. CPI up 3.8%. You do know that the our target rate is 2%. Well, you're not even close. My target rate is zero, and I've explained that here on the program. Then came, again, it was so bad. It was so bad, they didn't even know how to spin it. Wholesale inflation up 6% on an annual basis. That is the biggest increase we've seen since 2022. And let me tell you something, people. If those tariffs were not taken off, if the Supreme Court didn't nix those tariffs, the numbers would have been much, much worse. Again, if you think I like relaying the truth, you think I enjoy telling you this stuff, I don't, okay? It's not good, but you know it too. You see the receipts you pay. You see what you're paying for everywhere. We're getting smacked upside the head. Watchdog on WallStreet.com. 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A lot more when we get back. Don't go anywhere.
2: How did I lose weight? 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I love this stuff. 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
8: What do you care, Markowski? You've got money. You pay these higher prices. What does it matter to you?
1: It's a type of thinking and thought process I get from people who, their religion is politics. Their religion is elephant and donkeys. I don't look to things of this world. I look to things that, again, it's an eternal mindset that one has. And quite frankly, you should care about what's good for the entire country. And if you can't see past that, if you can't see how much of America is really hurting right now based upon these prices, there's something wrong with you. You got to get your mind right, quite frankly. Even the breaking down some of the numbers that are good. They talk about wage growth. And by the way, inflation is outpacing wage growth. And if you break down the internals of wage growth in this country, it's skewed to the people that are at the top. And yes, okay, my clients, people who've listened to this show, people have followed what we've been talking about, have made good choices. They've made good choices. What have we told you here on the program? In an inflationary environment like we have, when the government continues to print money, you must own assets. You have to outrun it. You have to beat it. And we've taught people that. We've done that. But not everybody has heard this program. Not everyone has been taught properly. And excuse me for being sympathetic to that. I mean, I'm sorry, but I am. That's just my nature. The numbers, people, are brutal. Brutal. And again, they keep gaslighting us. They keep coming out. Oh, no, it's just way down. Ah, oh, Biden. Give me a break. This is just the past year. Fuel oil's up 54%, gasoline up 30%, electricity up 7%, apparel up 5%, transportation up 5%, food away from home up 4%, medical care up 4%, that's constantly going up, food at home up 3%. You go right on down the list. Airfare inflation up 20%, hospital services up 6%. Motor vehicle repair up 6. It never ends. I just saw this past week again. Ground beef. Ground beef. Summer barbecue. Summer barbecue. It's over $7 a pound.
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1: 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And then you take a look at some of the internals of these numbers. And I'm sorry, because these things upset me. These things upset me, and they should upset all of us. Because, again, we want to make things better for all Americans. What it's all about, right? Not about me. I'm as conservative as conservative be. I don't believe in handouts and giveaways or nothing. But what I do believe in is that this has been done to us by people in Washington, D.C. that continue to spend and live beyond their means. We're going another $2 trillion further into debt this year. This is why we're losing our buying power. For crying out loud, it's not just me. God, multi billionaire Ken Griffin, Citadel, is being interviewed this past week, saying the exact same thing that I've been saying. He said, we have to deal with this. Americans are losing their buying power. It's theft, for crying out loud. It's theft. It's taxation that people don't even realize. I mean, you go to, go take fast food. It's patently obscene. It's absurd what people are paying. And again, everything's awesome. Just look to the stock market. Yeah, you know what? It's made me a lot of money. It's made my clients a lot of money because I know what I'm doing. We know what we're doing. We've outpaced inflation. I get that, but not everybody has. One of the things I try to teach people here on the program is, again, this is why you have to be invested. But it's becoming much more difficult for people out there because the cost of everything has gotten obscene. You know how many emails? I wish I could say more. I don't have the money. I can't afford it. And again, I'm at the point in time I said, listen, you know what? It's suck it up time for all Americans. It's second job time. I did it when I was younger. I did it. And again, I have to tell people this. I said, you know what? You might have to go out and get yourself a second job. I know it's tough, but it is what it is. And as it stands right now, people, there's no changes. We're not getting any changes in D.C. There's no changes in their mindset. Have to take another break. Again, become a part of the Watchdog on Wall Street family, the Markowski Investments family. WatchdogOnWallStreet.com. We'll be back.
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2: How did I lose weight? 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
9: A top ISIS leader killed. I'm Deborah Valentine, Fox News. Several ISIS leaders killed in Nigeria during a joint operation between U.S. and Nigerian forces. Fox's Alex Hogan is at the White House with details.
10: The U.S. military says this was a joint operation between U.S. forces and armed forces in Nigeria to target and kill several members of ISIS. The U.S. military's Africa Command releasing footage and calling ISIS leader Abu Bilal al-Manuki the most active terrorist in the world, saying that he had a history of helping plan attacks and abductions. Officials tell Fox that all service members who were involved in this strike did make it back safely. President Trump made the initial announcement on Truth Social, writing, al-Manuki, second in command of ISIS globally, thought he could hide in Africa, but little did he know we had sources who kept us informed on what he was doing.
9: The Nigerian president thanked President Trump and claimed that the strike was an example of the cooperation between the two countries. The Strait of Hormuz remains closed. Fox's Lucas Tomlinson is in Dubai with more.
11: Issues with the Strait of Hormuz continue. Here's President Trump's interview with Rhett Baer explaining why opening the Strait of Hormuz remains a challenge.
12: To stop the strait is very easy. All they have to do is say, we dropped a mine in the strait someplace.
11: More than 1,500 ships remain stranded in the Persian Gulf, including those filled with oil and fertilizer. Today, a senior Iranian official posted new plans for the toll booth that ships who want to make the risky transit through the Strait of Hormuz have to do, saying, quote, the necessary fees will be collected for the specialized services provided under this mechanism. This route will remain closed to the operators of the so-called Freedom Project.
9: Officials claim the ceasefire remains in effect. Eight people injured, including four critically, after a driver intentionally plowed into pedestrians on a sidewalk in northern Italy. The driver tried to flee but was tackled by pedestrians and arrested by police. America's listening to Fox News.
13: Here's your Rally X18 Storm Tracker forecast. You're looking at a hot Saturday with highs near 80 with chances for showers and storms. We'll see two rounds, one in the morning and then one into the afternoon hours. The afternoon ones are a bit more scattered with chances for maybe some gusty winds and small hail. Overnight, temperatures fall down to the lower 60s before we're looking at a hot stretch of days, upper 80s by Sunday, and then even by Monday, start of the work week, near 90. We'll hang out there till midweek next week. I'm meteorologist Patrick Herring on Lexington's News, Traffic, and Weather Station, 97.3 WVLK.
2: How did I lose weight? And I did. 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I did. I love this stuff. 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
0: This is the Watchdog of Wall Street.
1: All right, welcome back, everybody. It is the Watchdog on Wall Street show. I've talked about certain words that I learn. I love languages. I love history. I really do. I talk about, often there's two Greek words that mean a lot to me. Philotimo, parousia. I think I talked about parousia not long ago. And these are words that, quite frankly, we don't have in the English language. I wish, sometimes you wish you didn't have to sleep at night and you could just, read and learn and other languages. I'm brushing up on my Italian as best I possibly can now. But I learned a new one this past week. It's another Greek word. And again, I got to be careful here because, I live right now. I'm empty nester with my kids, even though they're coming home from college at this point in time. It's my wife, who's Greek, and my mother-in-law is from Greece, and love to to crack jokes and stuff like that. But this, again, immense amounts of wisdom in history. I love classical history. I talk about this, the wisdom of the ancients and how applicable it is today and everything that we do. And there's a Greek word. I'm going to butcher it. It's a little hard for me to get off my tongue. Dokisisophos. And basically, it means someone who thinks they are wise, but is basically stupid. Dokisisophos is the word. And I learned it this past week, and I said, Oh, my Lord, there was a study. I've written about this. We've talked about it here on the program. The Dunning-Kruger effect. You got two guys. This actually came out, and I wrote about this 1999 Cornell University study, David Dunning and Justin Kruger. And basically, the Dunning-Kruger effect and this Greek word are the same thing. It gives a pretty damn good explanation of Wall Street incompetence in managing money. The Dunning-Kruger effect, again, you might as well just call it, once again, I got to get it wrong, Dokisiophos. It's a cognitive bias where certain individuals are plagued with this illusion of superiority. They think that they are way more competent than they really are. And the incompetent cannot see their own ineptitude. The incompetent will fail to recognize their own lack of skill, fail to recognize genuine skill in others, fail to recognize the extremity of their inadequacy. And the interesting thing is, and the flip side of it, people that are knowledgeable and have superior skill sets, they tend to be, well, they are more humble. Humility. They underestimate their relative competence. Interesting, to say the least. And Albert Einstein said a little bit of knowledge is a dangerous thing. Again, a lot of self-proclaimed gurus out there that get it wrong again and again and again. And it's not just on Wall Street. It's in Washington as well. Kevin Hassett. Now, I wouldn't want to have his job. I've made fun of him on the podcast. He reminds me, there's a television show out there, What We Do in the Shadows. It's a vampire. It's like a comedic vampire show. I remember watching it on an airplane one time, thought it was kind of funny. And there's one kind of vampire that doesn't drink blood. It's an energy vampire. It like basically steals people's energy by being so boring. And Kevin Hassett looks just like the energy vampire, for crying out loud, on that television program. And anyway, he goes on TV and he's touting the economy. He's saying credit card spending is through the roof. Like that's good news. So it's good news, Kevin, that more Americans are putting stuff on their credit cards and going further and further into debt at 28% interest rates. Hey, you remember that promise that Trump gave long ago? He's going to bring credit card rates down to 10%. I laughed because it's just dumb. It was a dumb idea. Not possible. There wouldn't be anybody with credit cards unless they had perfect credit scores. Yeah. So Kevin, you're the White House economic advisor, and you're going on TV and you're saying people going further into debt on their credit cards is a good thing. And then you take a look at, consumer spending is up. Sure it is. But again, why don't you take a look a little bit deeper into the numbers and see that people are not buying more stuff. Consumer spending is up because prices are up. That's the only reason why. And again, this Dunning-Kruger effect, or again, the Greek word out there, dos kisiophos, it's everywhere. I've been warning about this. Again, we talked about our financial independence top 20 last week on the program. And one of the lines on the list is that you got to understand that business programming is simply entertainment programming. I don't think I ever saw so many bad calls this past week. You had panelists. These are regulars, and I these people have got to be pay for play. They've got to be paying to be on CNBC every afternoon to be part of the trading club. Because when you come out and you tell everybody that your top pick out there is Shake Shack, okay, and you've been touting this thing, and the next day it goes down by, you know, $28 a share, and you don't even come out and own it, you don't even come out and say, my bad. I mean, what kind of show is this, for crying out loud? How are you that far off? And it's everywhere. Again, Morningstar, which is the it's a kind of a investment company rating firm, kind of rates separately managed accounts and mutual funds out there. They basically echoed what we said here on the program. It's amazing to me. Kathy Wood is one of the biggest stars on Wall Street. One of the biggest stars on Wall Street. Yet, if you actually take a look at her performance, she might be, and her ARK funds might be the most expensive lesson retail investors have ever paid for. See, Dougie Cass put this out. Her flagship ARK Innovation ETF, and again, we told you she was full of it, is down 23% over the past 5 years. Now, again, this is a tech fund. I mean, you could throw darts at tech stocks and be up a ton. She's down 23% over the past 5 years. The S&P 500 is up 77% over the same period. You have outperformed the S&P by 100 percentage points. Morningstar actually came out and labeled her ARK family of funds. They actually called it a value destroyer. Lost $14 billion in shareholder value from 2014 to 2024. But, hey, you know what they're really good at? Now you want the silver lining is not for you, not for investors, not for the people that the not, unfortunately, many naive people out there. Oh, I want to be a smart investor. I'm going to watch CNBC. I'm going to watch Fox Business. They must have people on the program that know what they're talking about, that allows for incompetent boobs to come on their program and market their garbage funds. Kathy Wood has personally made tens of millions of dollars in fees. Investors, you lost money. Kathy Wood, make a ton. And this is important. And I got to thank, Doug Cass pointed this out as well. For much of what you're seeing on TV and the so-called gurus that are out there, you're not paying for performance. You know what you're paying for? You're paying for marketing. That's all you're paying for. You're paying for marketing, for crying out loud. And yet, mark my words, Kathy Wood will be on CNBC this week. Probably. More likely, so is on. Or she'll be on Fox Business. Or she'll be on Bloomberg. Whatever it may be. Yeah, I know. I feel like there's that scene in the movie Wall Street where Gecko is beside himself. Remember Cromwell? He's losing how many millions of dollars? I said, you're allowing these people on. Again and again and again. And again, it has to be pay for play.

0: explain to you business news. I've explained to you, I explained this time and time again. It's not about proper portfolio management. It's not. It's about Robinhood. It's about trading. It's about action. It's basically a gambling program for the most part. Yes, you got, you know, some news-based stuff that's happening there over the course of the day, but the trading shows over the course of the day, come on. Come on. Find me one person that has followed that and has ended up being a winner. Did they ever show you the performance of these people that they put on? No. No. So stay away from it. Anyway, going to take a quick break right here. 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We'll be back.
1: 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Everything's been optimized, but they've engineered out the reason people showed up in the first place. Community doesn't happen in isolation. It happens when people come together. Sit down, talk, stay a while. That connection has been broken, yet incredibly efficient, increasingly empty. 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

0: Chris, what do you think about these trades that are being done? These, you know, these insider trades. Again, you actually think about it, it happens. It's been happening every single time. Going back to Liberation Day and tariffs and announcements that were made, and it's in plain sight right now. It's in plain sight. Once that was that 14-point deal that was last week that was came out, $920 million worth of crude oil shorts were taken 70 minutes before that announcement was made in the middle of the night. Now, you'll go on Fox, you'll go on MSNBC. It doesn't make any difference, okay? Okay, people think that there's that much difference. It's just a flip side of the same coin. Flip side of the same coin. And you're going to see politicians that are outraged. We're going to get to the bottom of this. They always ask questions about it. We're going to get to the bottom of this right away. We're going to be investigating it. And I always go back to the wisdom of Raiders of the Lost Ark. We got top men working on it right now. Who? Top men. You honestly believe that, people? We've gone the way. I'm sorry. I don't like saying it. I don't like saying it. I say it because I actually love America. I love the idea of America. I love the United States Constitution. I love the Declaration of Independence. I've been warning about this now for decades. Did you think I like our nation? We pat ourselves on the back. We're third world. You know, what's one of the things that's in common that you could think about in third world nations? No rule of law. There's no rule of law. I remember there was something that happened. This is back George W. Bush's presidency. Similar type of a situation, just absolute crooked crap that was going on. And I played the song. It was an Eddie Grant song from the movie Romancing the Stone. That's like the name of the song was Romancing the Stone. And I said, you know, we're resembling, again, remember that movie was awesome. Action movie was in Colombia. Remember Zolo, the bad guy. It's like, yeah, it's third world. Do you honestly think that anybody at all is going to be brought to justice on these insider trades? Well, you're the same person that thought members of Congress were going to be held accountable for their insider trading that they continue to engage in? Sure. They'll put on a show for you. They'll put on a dog and pony show, maybe hold hearings. Oh, they'll create some content for themselves that they can put up on their YouTube and their social media pages to make themselves look good. Will anything be done? Are you kidding me? You kidding me? Again, it's like, yeah, you got somebody out there that's, it's like Back to the Future 2. It's got, you know, Biff's Almanac, and they're making these trades. Come on, people. Yeah, we're celebrating our 250th anniversary, you know, America, 250 years old. Look at where we are. Well, you think that the founders would be proud? You think Thomas Jefferson looking at this, yeah, you guys got it going on. Remember, we're all supposed to be equal under the law. What law? What law? We have people well above the law here in this country. Again, I don't like saying it. I've learned to live with it. I learned to live with it. I've complained, yelling, screaming about this stuff for years. And again, at this point in time, people have grown so used to it here that they don't even care. They don't even care. But that's a dangerous point that we're in when people in positions of power are never held accountable. And it's, you watch it, it's by design. You watch how the media will get everybody all hyped up about stuff. And if, you know, the story's gone, on to the next thing. And people forget. People forget. Anthony Fauci, big hearings this week, right? Fauci, basically, you know, telling the CIA, pulling all the information about the Wuhan lab leak and lying to the American public, people destroying evidence, all sorts of stuff. Hearings this past week. They're talking about it on Fox News. They're talking about it on MSNBC. Do you think anything's going to be done? No. No. Again, on to the next thing this week. They'll come up with another scandal. Again, it's like they're programming television at this point in time, and they are confident, and the American people will move on and forget and get bored and move on to the next thing. Hey, you know, that's how people consume media now, for crying out loud. My various different bits that I put out, obviously do our podcast. We've got great listenership on Apple and Spotify. And I actually do the same thing on YouTube with the vlogs. But you know what gets most attention? I do 2 1-minute shorts. That's how short people's attention spans are. That's all they want. They want to dig deep into anything. Want the headline? Oh, look at that, look at that. I'm bored now. Move on to the next thing. Anyway, you know what? We got to get, I kept thinking about this, debt situation. I know we've talked about it for a very long period of time here on the show. And I try to get things across to people, and that the headline national debt has now topped 100% of GDP. You understand that right now, we're on track to accumulate more than $24 trillion in debt over the next decade. $56 trillion. That'll be 120% of estimated GDP in 2036. I don't want to handle it, personally. I don't want to handle it for my clients. I'm able to outrun it. A lot of America is not able to. We're going to get further into this when we get back. Got to take a quick break. 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
2: Here's your Valley X18 Storm Tracker forecast. We're looking at a hot Saturday with highs near 80 with chances for showers and storms. We'll see two rounds, one in the morning and then one into the afternoon hours. The afternoon ones are a bit more scattered with chances for maybe some gusty winds and small hail. Overnight, temperatures fall down to the lower 60s before we're looking at a hot stretch of days, upper 80s by Sunday, and then even by Monday, start of the work week, near 90. We'll hang out there till midweek next week. I'm meteorologist Patrick Herring on Lexington's News, Traffic, and Weather Station, 97.3 WVLK.
3: How did I lose weight? And I did. Lean, right here. I did. I love this stuff. Listen, Brickhouse Nutrition been with me for a long time. So chatting with Miles, I'm up at like 235. True story, I never minded being 235, but you know what minded? My knees that were falling apart and my back. I'm like, I don't know what, before I started really lifting, probably about 190. So 235 was a lot. I said, I got to lose some LBs, Miles. He said, Dan, we're going to sic our team of docs and researchers on it, and we're going to get you a really good product because I don't want to take a lot of these needles and stuff. 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I got lean using Lean, L-E-A-N. 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I'm now down about 200, 202. Losing weight's a pain. 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You look in the mirror. You're getting a little gooey as you get older. No good. 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
1: All right. I know, I'm here.

0: taking Wall Street's liars, crooks, and cheats out behind the woodshed. 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
1: Our national debt and the Black Knight. I'm not talking about, no, not the Dark Knight. That's Batman. The Black Knight. Monty Python. Come on, people. It's just a flesh wound. I chopped your arm off. Ah, that's nothing. No big deal. This is oftentimes the response that I get from people out there. Markowski, you've been talking about the national debt and the problem. People have been talking about that for decades. It's nothing. And again, do you understand how hard it is for me to contain myself when I get somebody saying something so stupid? And I'm sorry. You want me to be nice to something so ignorant, something so vapid? What would you like me to say? It has affected you. Take a look at your buying power. Like I said, you have the government. As government numbers have said over the past 5 years, you've lost 30% of your buying power. That's a national debt, buddy. My numbers, Markowski investment numbers, which, again, are of a hell of a lot better and more accurate than anything that the Fed or the government's going to put, I put it over 50%. You've lost over 50% of your buying power the past 5 years, in my opinion. Now, oh, no, it's nothing. It's just a flesh wound. 25 years ago, interest payments on the national debt were 2% of GDP. This year, it's 3.3%. A decade from now, it's going to be 4.6%. That's just interest. Just interest. Maybe play this game, this money fantasy games in your head. Yeah, what was it? What this year? It's 1.27 trillion. You imagine if we didn't have to spend $1.27 trillion on interest payments, the things that we could fix, the things that we could repair in this country, the potholes we could fill, the bridges that we could fix. Could you imagine that? But no. We're just going to go further in to debt. Again, you talk about inflation, but you're also talking about a misallocation of resources where more money is spent on interest and debt. It can't be invested in other things. It's diversion of capital. 3 decades ago, we had a Democratic president, Bill Clinton, and you had a Republican Congress. And they got together and they eliminated budget deficits. We produced 4 straight annual surpluses. And I gotta be honest, Bill Clinton left office in 2001. The national debt had fallen to just 32%. Of GDP. We were on track to disappear. It was to disappear by 2009. Again, I think back to that point in time. I was like, I got married that year. I remember it like it's yesterday. We're now over 100% of GDP. This is where our wars have gotten us, people. Sorry. Yes, our war's on terror, and we're going to rebuild the world. You know what else, people? Why don't believe me? Look up the numbers, okay? All these wonderful presidents we've had since that point in time. Huh? Oh, yeah, they're great. Sure. Why don't you take a look at GDP growth under Reagan and Clinton and compare it to anything that we've seen since then? Go ahead. Go ahead, try. Well, you said you're conservative, Markowski. You're backing up Clinton. Clinton is by far and away a more conservative president than we have right now. Fact. If you understand what the word conservative actually means. Do not tell me you wouldn't rather go back to the ad economy than the one that we have right now. You can't even compare. You want to compare the eight? Want to compare the Reagan years, the type of growth that we had in this country? We don't see that anymore. And quite frankly, we are not going to see it again. Actually, yeah, Kevin Hassett this past week said we're going to have over 6% GDP growth this year. He actually went on TV with that grin on his face, and actually those words came out of his mouth. Are you out of your mind? No. It's not going to happen until we get our fiscal house in order. Period. The end. Have to take a break. Watchdog on WallStreet.com. 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Become a part of our family at Markowski Investments. The truth served up here. Okay, people? Sorry, like I said before, I'm not Mary Poppins. No spoonful of sugar to make the medicine go down. We're equal opportunity bashers here on the program. We believe in the gospel of Bill Parcells. You are what your record says you are. Watchdog on WallStreet.com. We'll be back.
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0: The only man who is taking on the Wall Street establishment. 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
1: Welcome back, everybody. Is this the one from Vision Quest? I think it is. Anyway, welcome back. It's a good sports movie, by the way. Anyway, yeah, people are up in arms in regards to the high price of gasoline and energy across the board. And once again, and you know, what's truly amazing, and don't doubt me when it comes to the Uniparty, you've got many Republicans coming out right now and saying, we need to suspend the federal gas tax. We need to suspend the federal gas tax. We're like, yeah. You know who also suggested that too? Democrats suggested that very same thing when gas prices went up during the Ukraine war, actually going all the way back when George W. Bush was president and gas prices went up. And what did Republicans say at that? No, you can't do that. I just thought that you're not fixing the problem. I'm going to say something here, and this might, man, I'm sure this is going to ruffle many people's feathers. Nobody likes paying a higher price at the pump. Nobody does. Nobody does. But I'm going to actually suggest something the far opposite, quite frankly. And I'm consistent with this. I'm consistent with my philosophy that if we're going to go to war, and I'm sorry, it's war, okay? If we're going to go to war and we're going to spend billions and billions and billions of dollars, then we should pay for it. When I mean we, I mean all of us. Because let me tell you what we've done, okay? What we've done going back to the turn of the century. My first son was born in 2002. What we have done is put trillions and trillions of dollars on my children's credit cards for wars. George W. Bush, when we were going to war in Afghanistan, going after Al-Qaeda, and then it went after the Taliban, and then we ended up replacing the Taliban with the Taliban, and then we got out under Biden, and we went into Iraq because the Israelis want us to go into Iraq, and how all this stuff, all this money being spent, and you know what we were told? I remember talking about this. This show was in its infancy, first few years on the program. George W. Bush was telling us, go live your lives. Go out and spend. Go live your lives. Don't worry about it. And I said this very program, I'm like, wait a second. I said, you're gearing us up for this big war? I mean, shouldn't we, the people, collectively sacrifice? So we all get behind this? Shouldn't we sacrifice? We're sending people to go, young men and women to go over and die, and we're spending all this money. Shouldn't we sacrifice? Shouldn't we? I mean, I'm not for higher taxes, but shouldn't this be paid for? Get rid of the gas tax. No. I'm gonna go on the other hand. We should be raising it. Gas tax should go up. This has cost us what so far? I don't know, $30-40 billion? We got to collect that $30-40 billion. Maybe if we started paying for these wars rather than putting them on the credit card, maybe we'd stop getting into so many of them. Just an idea. WatchdogOnWallStreet.com. WatchdogOnWallStreet.com. We'll be back.
0: Chris Markowski is the Watchdog on Wall Street.
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1: Oh, yeah. I guarantee it. Not like I care. I get emails. I'm never going to listen to you again.
5: All right.
1: And then don't. Then don't. Again, tell me something. Again, you don't agree with me. Why don't you come up with a coherent argument based upon what I'm presenting? We spend more on our military than the next nine countries combined on a yearly basis. Iran is not even on the map as far as military spending is concerned. I'm close, okay? Shouldn't we set aside money? If we're, again, it's our defense budget, spending $1 trillion this year, and they want to up it to $1.5 trillion that we don't have. You know, shouldn't we have like a fund out there where you're putting money aside? You know, in case of war, we have money to spend. No, they spend it all. Every dime of that military budget is spent. Now, I mean, if you ran a business, would you run things that way? No, you couldn't. Oh, you know, we got to get this new thing. We're going to put it all on the credit card. Well, they put it, because they don't care. They put it on our children's credit card, our grandchildren's credit card. You want to go to war? You want to go to war? You go out and you sell it to the American people and you raise the money. Rather than raising the money for your arch or your ballroom or any other bits of nonsense that are out there, you go raise the money from the billionaire, ask them. And then if not, you say, we got to do this. And you know what? The American people, we've all got to chip in, and you raise a tax somewhere. And you pay for it. See how that works out. Now, again, we wouldn't be in as many wars. We wouldn't be in this financial situation that we're in if we did it that way, the honest way. But we don't, quite frankly, and it's sad. Anyway, I got to talk about this. Obama's... I don't know if you have a chance. You want to take a look at probably the ugliest building I have ever seen. Okay, and you know, I'm sorry. I grew up in New York, and there's a lot of government buildings in the state of New York that are just plain ugly. Sorry, a lot of state university or a lot of SUNY schools have some really, really bad architecture. It's right out of Soviet central planning type stuff. This is not. This is like a building that you would see in Mordor and Lord of the Rings. I was like, who in the world was the architect for this, for crying out loud? Yeah, a child playing with blocks could design something better. Anyway, neither here nor there. I'm not planning on going to Obama's ridiculous museum. But I'd be curious, okay? I couldn't do it. I don't know if I could put myself through going to his museum. I'd just be curious. Somebody's been there, want to let me know what the whole propaganda part is when it comes to Obamacare. I'm just curious to see what they have to say about that. One of the worst pieces of legislation in the history of this country. Hey, that thing rivals the stuff coming out of Great Society. Here you go. You go, oh, yes, Obamacare. What we're going to do is we're going to force everybody, force every American to buy monopoly private health insurance at ridiculous prices as they continue to go up. And doctors continue to quit because they hate it. And service has gone into the toilet. But still, because people don't want to admit they were wrong. They were wrong about Obamacare. They were wrong about Obama in of himself. That they won't do anything about it. We'll get Republicans willing to. It is a national atrocity, our healthcare system in this country at this point in time. And there's they still, oh no, it's awesome. It's great. Oh, that's real good. Yummy, delicious. Yummy Obamacare. Are you out of your mind? Anyway, tariffs, a year in the life. It's been a year, kids. It's been a year. And again, I mentioned the end of the last segment, the gospel of Bill Parcells. You are what your record says you are. We have a year's worth of economic data since Liberation Day. Yeah, no bueno. Job growth, standstill. Only non-traded healthcare industry adding meaningful to payrolls. And that industry in of itself is subsidized by the government through Obamacare. So, yes, we lost some government jobs, absolutely, but gained them in healthcare, which essentially is kind of like government jobs in many respects at this point in time. Inflation has accelerated. Supreme Court just got rid of the tariffs, okay? If they were on, Supreme Court didn't get rid of those tariffs, inflation would have been even much, much higher. Line by line by line. And one of the funny things from this past week, this was cute. Trump, I'm sorry, because of high beef prices, he came out about a week ago and he said he's going to suspend tariffs on imported beef. He's going to suspend tariffs on imported beef. But again, then the whole beef lobby here in this country went up in arms and he said, well, no, I'm not going to do that now. So who knows what he's going to do? But we got high prices of beef here in this country. But according to Trump and Navarro and Lutnick, according to them, tariffs don't raise prices for consumers. Okay, so again, let's use logic and reason here. Logic and reason. If tariffs don't raise prices for consumers, why are you considering getting rid of tariffs on beef to lower them? Again, it's a question. This is a MAGA question, okay? This is a MAGA intelligence test for everybody out there. I'd love to hear the response on this one. Anyway, got to take a break. Watchdog on WallStreet.com. 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We'll be back.
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5: How did I lose weight? 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
13: Tehran's toll booth. I'm Jane Fergus, Fox News. No deal. The U.S. and Iran still squaring off as the Strait of Hormuz remains closed. Fox's Lucas Tomlinson is in Dubai with the latest.
14: Issues with the Strait of Hormuz continue. Here's President Trump's interview with Brett Baer explaining why opening the Strait of Hormuz remains a challenge.
15: To stop the Strait is very easy. All they have to do is say, we dropped a mine in the Strait someplace.
14: More than 1,500 ships remain stranded in the Persian Gulf, including those filled with oil and fertilizer. Today, a senior Iranian official posted new plans for the toll booth that ships who want to make the risky transit through the Strait of Hormuz have to do, saying, quote, the necessary fees will be collected for the specialized services provided under this mechanism. This route will remain closed to the operators of the so-called Freedom Project.
13: Officials claim the ceasefire remains in effect. President Trump returned from his trip to China, where trade was one of the top issues discussed. Fox's Alex Hogan has more from the White House.
16: Trump pointed new trade deals that China's made commitments like buying U.S. soybeans and Boeing aircraft, and Boeing now confirming to Fox an initial commitment of 200 aircraft. And China's Commerce Ministry said that the U.S. and China have agreed to expand agricultural trade. Supporters are praising President Trump's trip, while critics are already